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3: Regular season against them.
4: Yep.
3: And then
4: four and three. Yep.
3: So it's one of those situations where it's like, okay, this went to the game seven, but they've had the answer to the equation for OKC. No other team in the league has. No other team. Now I bring that up to say, in the regular season, the Knicks beat the Spurs 2 out of 3 times. And so when you look at those things, and of course the regular season, you know, it's different than the postseason.
4: It is.
3: But what it gives you is it gives you a blueprint and an idea of how this team matches up with the other team and the adjustments they've made to win a series against them in the regular season. There's no surprises. They're like, oh, we weren't ready for the, you know, and although the Spurs are in a different conference and they only play them 2 times a year, they played them in the championship of the Emirates Cup, and so which the Knicks won.
4: Yep.
3: And so when you look at the sample size and you're looking now, you're like, oh, okay, well, the Knicks have played the Spurs 5 times. They played them 5 times this year, and they won four of them.
4: Four. Yep.
3: That's a direct correlation. Like, these numbers are real.
4: So what do we got? Like, let's nerd out for a second.
3: Okay.
4: What do you see? What are they doing? What are they doing that the rest of the league couldn't do?
3: Okay, so I'm going to get on my soapbox because I've been talking about this and worried about this. Look, I'm not an NBA coach. I'm not a college coach. I'm not a high school coach. But
4: no,
3: I know
4: you,
3: basketball.
4: You coach the ones that are harder to coach. You coach little kids.
3: I do. I have to teach them the game of basketball so they can perform at a high level. And so when you strip it all away, when I'm watching this finals between the Knicks and the Spurs, I'm watching Mitch Johnson get outcoached. And I say that to say the turnover late in the game when Victor threw it to the back of Kyle Castle.
4: Yep.
3: Neither player was wrong because that's the way they've set this up.
4: Yeah.
3: If you have a true point guard, the true point guard is going to run to get the ball.
4: Yep.
3: No matter what. They're not going to turn and head down the court when the center has the ball. Now, they've created a system in a situation where Wemby brings the ball up the court. But in no world on the planet Earth, with 14 seconds left in a basketball game, would I want my 7'5 center to bring the ball up the court. Ever. Anytime.
4: Correct.
3: That's the most ridiculous thing ever. Now, he is your best player, but he needs to be your best player in his position. And at that time, it's not point center, point forward, whatever they have him playing. The other thing is the last shot that they went and got. Having Victor Wembanyama shoot a contested 17-foot jump shot when he is the one unstoppable force in the league in one specific area blows my mind.
4: That bothered me.
3: The fact that they gave him the ball outside of the key really bothers me, because now you've exposed him, and it happened this whole entire game. Shout out to Carl Anthony Towns. Shout out to Mitch Robinson for really being physical and taking Victor Wembanyama down in the paint where he doesn't want to be. And so for me, my thing is Victor Wembanyama, who doesn't want to play in the post, who doesn't have a back-to-the-basket game, although he's worked with Elijah Wan, too many

0: times in that basketball game, and go back and watch it if you don't believe me, or watch this next game tomorrow if they don't fix it. Victor Wembanyama runs down the court and runs to the corner. He runs to the three-point line, and he stands there. And I'm thinking to myself, now why would you do that? Why would you take the person who can't be stopped, literally, at all, within 8 feet around the basket and put him 26 feet away from the basket every single possession? To me, that is not utilizing what you have. It bothers me, because you know the offense I would run. You know what I would do?
1: What would you do?
0: I would rim run every single time. Yeah. Number one, Victor Wembanyama would never take the ball out of bounds. I don't care about a trail three from my 7'5" center.
1: Right.
0: I would rim run. I would have someone take the ball out fast. Victor Wembanyama is already down the court. He would run to the front of the rim, turn around, and post up, and I would catapult the ball down the court into his hands 6 feet from the rim. He's going to score a basket 89% of the time, or he's going to get fouled, and he's shooting 83% from the free throw line. I would do it over and over and over and over again. You can't double someone on a rim run in transition. If you do, the corner three is wide open. And guess who's under the rim for the rebound? Mm-hmm. Victor Wembanyama.
1: And have you noticed the Spurs can't get a rebound?
0: I would do it 100 times out of 100 times.
1: And they can't get a rebound.
0: They can't, because he's out of position.
1: Because he's out of position.
0: This is what I'm saying. Look, I'm not the best coach in the world, but I'm watching the game. I'm like, hey, what's going on here? I don't care if Victor Wembanyama doesn't want to play the five or be in the post. Oh, I don't care. Hey, buddy, guess what? It doesn't matter to me. I didn't want to play guard in the Senior Bowl. I didn't. But the coach said, Coach Grimm was like, you want to start? Absolutely. Then play guard. You got it, sir. That was it. I mean, when I got into the league, I didn't play right tackle. I was a left tackle in college when I moved from defense. Art Shell said, hey, man, Bob Whitfield is the left tackle and going to be here as long as he want to play. Do you want to play? Yes. Go play right tackle. All right, sir. Say less.
1: Yep.
0: So this is what I'm talking about. When you talk about coaching, and as good as Victor Wembanyama is and these young guards, they're leaving too much on the plate. And the Knicks, Mike Brown, the age and experience of the Knicks, they're taking advantage of it.
1: Brother, you've been saying it for a while, actually. You were saying it well before the playoffs started with regard to Wemby and the three-point line. And I kind of look at the whole thing sort of like shoplifting at a grocery store where they do that self-checkout now.
0: Yeah. Oh, yeah.
1: Like, do you all know stores? Like, we could take stuff if we wanted to. Like, we're just sticking stuff in a bag. I can type whatever product I want in the beep, beep. I could do this. But just because you can do something doesn't mean you should. And I kind of look at Victor's outside shooting that way. Just because you can doesn't mean you should. And he should some of the time. But for me, it's too much. Especially in a moment like what we saw the other night, where you had 8 seconds to either put 2 points on the board or probably lose the series.
0: Yeah.
1: And so you whittled that down to a 20-footer that half the league can get that shot. Go get the shot that only you can get. So I'm with you is the shorter way to say that.
0: Yeah, that's just my assessment watching the game. I'm sitting there with my 11-year-old teaching him basketball. And so we have these open dialogues. And when Shaquille O'Neal was averaging 40 points in the finals, all he would do is take off and post up in front of the rim. Victor Wembanyama is not Shaquille O'Neal. I understand that. But the proximity to the basket for someone 7'5" makes a huge difference on shooting percentage. We've seen him do it. Whether he likes to do it or not, I'm telling him, in order for us to win this series and the championship, Victor, you have to do this. period. I don't care if you don't like it. Trust me, at the end of it, when you have 38, 12, and 8, you'll be thanking me. That's just what I see.
1: It's well said. We're broadcasting live from the Fox Sports Radio studios. What does that all lead to in terms of the environment tomorrow night? Let's talk ticket prices coming up next. Glad you're with us tonight. That's Ephraim Salaam. I'm Mark Willard on Fox Sports Radio.
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13: For the 9th year in a row, Finland has been named the happiest country in the world. That's according to the World Happiness Report put out every year by the Wellbeing Research Center at the University of Oxford in the UK. Two other Nordic nations, Iceland and Denmark, came in at numbers 2 and 3. Now, having spent quite a bit of time in these countries over my 2.5 decades as a journalist, I can tell you that this is not at all that surprising. There's an entirely different way of thinking in these countries. We before me, you might say. In other words, the mentality is less adversarial and much more, we're all in this together. One other interesting thing that came up was that no matter where someone lived, the more time they spent on social media, the less happy they were. Want to smile? It's simple. Put your phone away for a bit. I'm Dr. Sanjay Gupta, helping you live a better life.
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3: He gets a new four-year contract that's going to average $27.5 million per year. This lands him somewhere close to the top 10 and right next to players like DJ Moore and George Pickens and Jaylen Waddle in terms of his annual value. And he's never had more than, wait for it, 620 yards in a season.
4: Maybe he's due.
3: I know a lot of it is injury. I know that he played the back half of the season last year and was elite. But it's just a wow for me when I saw that come up, that someone with his stats, 2,200 yards in a four-year career, would get that kind of a contract and that it would come from the Packers.
4: Yeah, I guess. It's under market value for receivers, and I guess they feel that this is their guy that's going to take that next step, which I get. You got to spend the money somewhere.
3: Yep.
4: If you didn't have any other takers, Green Bay is a tough place for free agents to come, especially receivers. It gets real cold out there. It's real cold out there. I get it. It doesn't, I understand the reason. Now, the stats aren't there. Now, if we have this conversation, next year this time, and we're like, man, they paid him all that money and he got 600 yards again, that's a different conversation.
3: Sure, sure.
4: For me, number two is, we talked about earlier about the ticket prices for game three in Madison Square Garden tomorrow. Now, the thing that I've enjoyed about the Knicks on this run is the watch parties that they have. Whether they're home or away, right outside of Madison Square Garden.
3: Yep.
4: In the Plaza 33, they play the game and thousands of fans come. And I love when something good happens and they cut to the fans outside and they erupt. I love scenes like that. I think it's tremendous.
3: Oh.
4: There is no watch party in the Plaza 33 tomorrow for game three. They've canceled. The city wouldn't give them a permit, wouldn't give Madison Square Garden a permit for game three because the president is going to be in attendance. And so all those fans who can't afford to get inside, which no one can, now there isn't a place outside the stadium they can come and watch their team in a pivotal game three, and they've been riding with this team the whole year. I don't like it. I think it's in poor taste. I get safety concerns, but I think it's just bad for the fans. Not only are they priced out inside the arena, they can't now they can't gather together outside the arena.
3: Yep.
4: Unbelievable.
3: Yep. Yeah, it's unfortunate. I like the way you put it. It's the desires of many being put behind the desire of one. Nothing new.
4: Man.
3: All right. Speaking about the desires of one, here's my last one. And this one really has had me scratching my head for a long time. But we still sit here, now pushing mid-June, and there is no resolution between the San Francisco 49ers and wide receiver Brandon Ayuk. For those who don't know the story, Brandon, massive contract, was moments away from being traded to the Steelers after a lengthy holdout. This was two seasons ago. Niners, the last minute, saved it. Gave him a huge contract, $30 million a year. And then he went out and played somewhat poorly, followed by suffering just an awful, awful explosion of his entire leg type of an injury. In working his way back last year, he became, feeling disenfranchised at

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3: The staff did and asked them why they were letting you go. And they said, oh, his knee. It may last a play or it may last a month. We don't know. And we didn't want to. This is a real story.
4: Good Lord.
3: This is a real story. I said, say what now? So not only did they not pay me, not only did the entire staff and ownership plead for me to come play on one leg, which I did, and we did make the playoffs. But then they just completely devalued me to the rest of the league. That's a real story. Not embellished, not anything extra. The man told me to my face that's why they didn't sign me. We just didn't want to take a chance at that amount of money on. So guess what? I never had another knee surgery. Yeah. I
4: was gonna say, what happened next?
3: From that moment, it was fine. I played.
4: But I mean, somebody
3: 60 more games.
4: Yeah, somebody obviously picked you up and paid you.
3: Yeah. I went. Not the money that was on the table.
4: Yep.
3: Because once that starts going around,
4: mm-hmm.
3: the conversation changes for teams. That's a real thing. Instead of them saying, hey, we just wanted to go in a different direction, they were like, his knee, we don't want to invest in a knee that could blow out in a practice. I said, wow. His words. I had no idea until he told me that. That's what they'll do to you. They'll devalue you.
4: But why?
3: Because it's a control thing.
4: Yeah,
3: it's a control thing.
4: Well,
3: it's
4: okay,
3: real. It's real. I'm not.
4: I believe you.
3: I'm not guessing. I've been on teams where a player was offered a contract that was well below market value. He turns it down, and they stop playing him. And he was a starter.
4: Yeah.
3: Oh, if you don't take this contract, you're not playing.
4: I believe it.
3: We're not going to help you build your value. This happens all the time.
4: Yeah.
3: Across all sports. It's not a secret. There's a million guys with this. Well, it hasn't been a million guys that play, but there are hundreds of guys who have these type of stories.
4: Right.
3: I'm just one of them. That very same knee I told you at the beginning of the show I woke up and was swollen for no reason.
4: Yep.
3: Is the same knee that all this transpired. So I had surgery on my right knee, and it just got worse because I was playing on it.
4: Yep.
3: I could have been like, nah, I'm going to ride this one out so I can rehab properly and go in the next season healthy. That's a real that's really what happens. It's happening right now to someone.
4: Yeah, no doubt. Well, and you bring up the word control, and then my curiosity always is, you know, who actually has it? That's why I joked about the Brissett thing. Who has the control? Well, either nobody or everybody, because nobody cares. But in this particular case, the question becomes, if Baker Mayfield, and I don't know what he wants, but if he wants $50 million and the Bucs are like, we'll offer you 35, and Baker's like, that's not even close.
3: They just gave him 35. He just was making 35.
4: Right. But I'll just play the season and we'll move on. Like, that's not a position where they can yank him out of the starting lineup, I wouldn't think, obviously. But the question is there a different team that would give Baker Mayfield $50 million next year? I would imagine that a quarterback like that, age 31, 32, they don't get to free agency very often like that.
3: Mm-mm.
4: That would be pretty interesting, I think, for a lot of teams at the end of this year. I mean, I,

0: I can pull up the board right now and probably come up with at least five teams.
1: Arizona want him right now.
0: Arizona would want him right now. No doubt. There might be other teams within his own division.
1: Indianapolis wants him right now.
0: Right? The Panthers might want him back.
1: Yep.
0: You know.
1: Hell, Cleveland might want him back.
0: Well, that would be funny. The Jets would want him. You know, the Steelers would probably want him next year.
1: Mm-hmm.
0: And probably more to be developed in that conversation as well. Without
1: yeah, because
0: there's
1: going to be some players that fizzle out and not reach expectation
0: exactly.
1: So on and so forth.
0: So to me, early read on this, I think Baker's got more cards than the Bucks do.
1: Oh, yes, absolutely.
0: Don't you think?
1: Yes, I do think.
0: Yeah, I think so. All right, we'll keep rolling on live in these Fox Sports Radio studios. Let's get back to the Knicks and the Spurs. Game three is tomorrow night. Tickets are through the roof, doesn't even do it justice. But lots to get to with what may end up being a coronation. With Ephraim Salaam, I'm Mark Willard. It's Fox Sports Radio.
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13: A better life with Dr. Sanjay Gupta.
14: Did you know that almost half the vegetables and more than three quarters of the fruit that we eat in this country come from just one state, California? Yeah, it's true. And according to a new report by the Environmental Working Group, a health advocacy organization, a lot of this produce is tainted with PFAS, which are sometimes referred to as forever chemicals. Why? Well, the EPA says pesticides keep America's food supply safe, abundant, and affordable. And of course, these chemicals are used in every state, not just California. Now, if you are worried, though, about how much you're consuming, the best thing to do is to buy organic produce, if and when you can. Organic or not, you should rinse all fruits and vegetables under running water. 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I'm Dr. Sanjay Gupta, helping you live a better life.
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11: Where are you at on James Dolan ignoring the commissioner, Adam Silver, and Michael Jordan, the greatest player of all time, both with a peace offer to welcome Charles Oakley back to MSG? So I've got my take on this. I've got residencies, Coors Light, and C-SPAN. Now, to tip off here, it's obviously awkward, right? That's the first thought. It's awkward. It's kind of like a fart in an elevator. Very awkward, right? You look at who did it. Okay. How bad did it smell? Here's the issue, though. On this one, the fart in the elevator, Dolan created the elevator. James Dolan is a dingleberry. He's a Mama Luke and all those things. And obviously, he should not have had Charles Oakley hogtied and carried out of Madison Square Garden by a bunch of MSG goon security guards. Nevertheless, I actually get the fact that Dolan has banished Oakley at this point. Here's why. Charles Oakley, as far as I know, is still suing Dolan and MSG. So the etiquette is rather simple. If a guy is suing you, he's not going to come to your arena. It's why I'm still amazed that Brian Flores, who's in an open lawsuit against the NFL, is the defensive coordinator for the Vikings. Like, it's always been, my entire life, the etiquette has been, the decorum, if you're in a lawsuit, you're not welcome at the party you're suing. Like, to me, that's not drama, that's just legal hygiene. And so while...
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3: And wait. Now you got to turn around and play again on a Monday.
4: I was watching that game after. Didn't they give up? They hit a grand slam.
3: Yeah.
4: And the coach of St. John's just about, I thought he was going to have a heart attack on the field. He was like blowing a gasket. He was yelling at the umpire so badly. I don't know what was going on.
3: So we'll be keeping an eye on some college baseball tonight. But I think you get the theme, though, for the program this evening. Arnie's going to want your tips on how he should celebrate. See, I would want to watch at home and then go to the celebration, right? Have my own food, have my own beverages.
4: Yeah, you got to get there early. You can. This is not a last minute thing that you could just.
3: Well, that's right. It's not like you can go down the street. Kind of the point here too, right?
4: I got to take the train in. It takes me like an hour. Now, my nephew actually has an apartment, 5 minute walking distance from the Garden.
3: Call him up.
4: Yeah, I may have to take over the apartment.
3: Hold on a second. When was the last time you talked to this nephew?
4: Oh, it was the rich side of the family, the one
3: right.
4: It's his kid, yeah.
3: But I mean, again, his kid.
4: Yeah, I saw him like last week.
3: Oh, okay, all right. Most of my nieces would be like, well, I talked to him a year ago. I mean, I'm sure they'd let me come. I figured you might be the same way, but, well, good luck. Is there any concern that you have right now about anything in this series?
4: Zero. You know what I was thinking to myself, and I was going to tweet this out. I go, the Knicks are, this was in game two now. The Knicks are up by 14 points. I go, the Knicks are 6 minutes away from winning the NBA championship. And of course they, you know, let the lead slide all the way down. They won the game and my heart was up in my throat, but make no mistake about it. So just in case anybody was wondering, this series is OVER. The Knicks have won it. And they're going to win it in four. There'll be a big party on Wednesday. So I'm debating, you know, maybe I want to go into the city Monday and Wednesday, or maybe I want to save all my strength for Wednesday.
3: Right.
4: I'm not sure. And you know, it feels great too. First time in 50 years. First time doing the show. Any of my teams ever won? My teams never win. The Dolphins never win. I mean, the Mets haven't won since 88. It's been so long. Gosh, it's been horrible. But finally, I tried to tell you, Chris, you guys, but you know
3: what? We didn't listen to you.
4: You know what the biggest problem, you know who the biggest moron is? Do you want to know who the biggest moron is? No, me.
3: Why is that?
4: You know that? Because I wanted to bet like $10,000 on the Knicks at, what were they, 50 to 1? But I listen to you and DeSager and our listeners. No, you don't know what you're talking about. You're an idiot. And I look in the mirror and I go, maybe I'm an idiot.
3: No, you don't.
4: Maybe I don't deserve this job. Maybe,
3: you sure don't.
4: Maybe I don't even know what the hell I'm talking about. Maybe these guys are right. Maybe I don't know. Maybe I am an idiot. And I don't know. I should have been an accountant or something like that. But I should have known better. I should have known better that I wasn't the one wrong. I wasn't the moron. I was right just like I am always. Oh. And that cost me a lot of money. $10,000 at 50 to 1 would be, what, a half a mil?
3: Half a mil.
4: Yeah. You guys cost me a half a mil.
3: Yeah. I mean,
4: and I wanted to buy you. I was actually looking at a new beach house.
3: Were you really?
4: Yes, I was. The taxes are like $4,000 a month. Very pricey, just for the taxes.
3: I will say,
4: yeah,
3: you would have made a lot of money this year.
4: Yeah.
3: But you would have lost a lot from the amount of times that you would have bet on your team to win and they didn't come through for you.
4: They always come through.
3: I will say I saw this tweet. They always come through. I saw this tweet a moment ago and I couldn't agree more. This is from @RealChrisCal.
4: Yeah.
3: Not having an NBA Finals game on a Sunday is a bleeping crime.
4: Didn't I try to tell you that? What was it like?
3: You tried to tell us everything, Arnie.
4: Yeah, 2 weeks ago I said, wait a minute, no games on a Sunday, nothing on a weekend. Now all of a sudden it hit everybody like a ton of bricks now, you know?
3: It is –

0: Absolutely. Well, I mean, everyone kind of started looking at the schedule, right? But I think more than anything else, I still don't understand in this new era of TV consumption, right, where everything's a click away, Netflix, and probably has more viewers than regular non-sports TV. But I guess I still don't understand, Arnie, what nights the TV networks view is when they would want things. Like, if I was a TV network and I'm paying all that money, I'm ABC, ESPN, I'd be like, hey, NBC, I guess it's on NBC. I would want these games on a freaking Sunday night. I think I would want them on a Saturday night too. I know Saturday night's not possible because of the Friday game, but I mean, how could you not have a game on the weekend?
1: Well, they did
0: you
1: have a
0: all
1: good
0: the momentum.
1: They did have a good excuse. I didn't think about that.
0: What's that?
1: They didn't want to interfere or go up against USA World Cup games. I don't know if the schedule was out at the time.
0: Huh.
1: That they
0: you
1: were
0: mean
1: making
0: the friendly.
1: No, just any
0: looking
1: of the
0: ahead.
1: Yeah,
0: I see what you're
1: saying. I don't think the World Cup schedule had come out yet. Had it, Chris? I'm not sure when they make this NBA list, and I just don't think they wanted to go up. And that's what I heard at one point. And maybe they don't want to go up against any of the games. I have no idea. You know, maybe that's something they took into consideration. At least I thought that was part of the reasoning.
0: I guess it's possible, but I'll say I'm just not a fan of it. Hey, before we grab our initial timeout on the show, it's Arnie and Plank here on Fox Sports Radio. We got a big program tonight. You're going to hear a lot about the Knicks, and then you're going to hear some more about the Knicks. Then you'll hear about Jalen Brunson, and then you'll hear about Karl Anthony Towns. And then we'll have a little bit more about the Knicks tonight on the program because Arnie's on cloud nine. Todd Furman's going to join us next hour. We love to interact with you throughout the program, and the best way we found to do that is on X, at Stinkin' Genius One. I'm at Plank Show. Make sure you follow us at Fox Sports Radio. But, Arnie, before we took our initial time out on the program, man, what a terrible story to start your Sunday with the news of the untimely and tragic passing of one of the all-time great personalities in the sport of basketball, Stacey King. And I'll say one of the all-time greats in Oklahoma Sooner basketball, one of the all-time greats in Chicago Bulls history, not only with what he did in winning titles on the court, he's a three-time NBA champion, for goodness sakes, but he became a really well-known broadcaster. I mean, I'm an Oklahoma guy now. I've spent my entire adult life in Oklahoma. He was from a small town called Lawton. He went to Oklahoma. He was a Sooner through and through. Just terrible story, Arnie, just 59 years old and a guy that definitely had a personality that was bigger than life.
1: Yeah, you shared that with me. I'm like, oh, no, I can't believe it. And he was so young, too. You're right.
0: 59,
1: I was
0: man.
1: Yeah, 59. I was surprised about that. And you're right, a big name. And you remember him from the years with the Chicago Bulls. And I knew he had gone to Oklahoma, and he was from that area. So it was quite a shock when you sent that over. I had not seen that. And definitely rest in peace. But it was just horrible to hear that today. You know, it was just absolutely horrible news.
0: Yeah. Nearly won the only basketball title in Oklahoma Sooner history when he took him to the finals. And was just one of the there's only a handful of guys who have had their number retired by Oklahoma. His number 33 is retired. But a three-time champ, great broadcaster, man. We take our opening break thinking of our man, Stacey King. Rest in peace. It's Arnie and Plank here on Fox Sports Radio.
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25: Let's pick it up a little bit. Let's have some celebratory music. You know what I mean? Let's have Cool in the Gang. Celebrate good times. Come on. No. Let's go.
0: Celebrate's not even the best Cool in the Gang song. It is misled, just so you know. Boy, you're really on it. I'm happy for you.
25: Thank you.
0: You should be. But again, I just wonder, no concerns at all, right? None whatsoever.
25: Zero. Not, I told you I fear nobody. I fear no team. Nobody.
0: I will say shout out.
25: Boy, they got the officiating was disgustingly bad last game.
0: Oh, you think so?
25: I saw somebody put out on Twitter, like all the mistakes that the officials made. One was so blatant, I didn't even catch it. De'Aaron Fox dribbled the ball.
0: Yeah, I saw that.
25: Oh, my God.
0: I mean, I didn't see it live. I saw the reaction to it. Yeah.
25: How do you get away with something like that? That's like blatant double dribble. They called that double dribble for third graders. I just seriously, I didn't see it. How do you call the McBride over and back too? That was horrible. That was absolutely a crowd reaction on that. I don't know how you call it. There was just and they let a lot go both ways. It was
0: right.
25: Oh, but you, no, I didn't. I bring that up to you. I said.
0: Yes, Arnie, I just want to make this clear.
25: Yeah.
0: Everything you've ever said or has been said, you've brought it up, and you're 100% right. Go ahead. I'm sorry.
25: I said the rules have to be a guideline now because we can't get these guys in the foul trouble. And it works both ways. Brunson, Wembanyama, Karl Anthony Towns, you want to let them pick up. I could call three fouls on Wembanyama in about 2 minutes. Same thing with Karl Anthony Towns. That guy picked up two fouls. I don't even know what he did wrong. So you got to let them play. Otherwise, we're just going to be putting them on the bench. So I was okay with that, to be honest with you.
0: All right, we are the New York Knicks. You know, yes. UCLA Dodger Frank brings up a really good point. He said, it's sad that we're going to have Stephen A. Smith as the face of the Knicks fandom for TV and radio media when everyone knows Arnie has bled, sweated, and shed tears with every Knicks peak and valley.
25: Yeah.
0: Amen, right?
25: It is amen to that. I mean, you don't Thanks, understand Frank. When I used to go to Knick games, but we didn't have any money and we used to go through the empty, you know, the door that wasn't being guarded after the first quarter. Or, you know, we knew somebody that could get us into the game because we just had no money. It's just from that to what it is right now, 50 years. Of
0: years.
25: Never winning, man. Just it just grows old on you. Old. It just takes. It sucks the life out of you. You know what I mean? If it wasn't for the Knicks, I'd be 35. To be honest with you, so at least I'd feel like I'd be 35. It just now I know why Colin Cowherd says he doesn't root for any teams. You know, it just sucks the life out of you. It really does.
0: By the way, I did have to laugh because Roger the engineer,
25: yeah.
0: has checked in. And he writes, Arnie's team is winning, and he's still grinching about the refs.
25: They were bad. They were bad.
0: Winning, and you're still like, oh, these stupid referees. But no, it's a beautiful thing.
25: I really do want to go down there with my fellow New Yorkers.
0: Didn't do it.
25: The ones that that never get to go to games because they can't afford it. The ones that live and die with the Knicks. Those are the true Knicks fans out there.
0: Like you.
25: Yes, exactly.
0: Like you. Now listen, when we come back, I want to dive into Jimmy V's tweets. Now, Jimmy V tweets us every single Sunday night, and he always has his Jimmy V 3 that he sends to us. And we usually read them, right? Sometimes we'll get to it a little bit later on in the show. But Jimmy V's 3, did I say that right?
25: Yeah.
0: Very first point is one that we need to spend some time on.
25: What, how are you guys going to pay back the $500,000 you guys cost me?
0: All right. But first, Steve DeSager comes rolling in.
25: He's
0: at Fox
25: part
0: Sports
25: of the problem,
0: Radio Studios.
25: Too, is DeSager.
0: What's going on, Steve? How are you?
2: I was doing okay.
0: You're part of the problem, apparently.
2: By the way, it's been 53 years since the Knicks won the title.
0: Oh, let's make sure we get that right.
2: Yeah, 1973 finals. That Knicks organization had 9 Hall of Famers on it. 9, including Phil Jackson, who was a player then.
25: Let's roll back the tape from the beginning of the season. This is Steve DeSager. You idiot! The Knicks aren't going to win the championship, you moron!
2: Don't recall saying that, but I probably felt it. I think most of the NBA world probably did, especially with the coaching change. By the way, I looked it up. The 1973 NBA Finals started on May the 1st that year.
25: Jeez.
2: Well, that's just a little different than things are now, isn't it?
0: Just a bit.
2: And by the way, I'm glad you brought up regarding no watch party outside Madison Square Garden for a postseason in New York where the regular, non-rich people have been completely out of the arena by these sky-high prices. Those fans don't even get their big outdoor watch party tomorrow by the arena because a rich guy is going to the game for free, by the way. Mm. I remember when Trump decided to go to the U.S. Open tennis final in New York a couple of years ago, again, for free, in a sponsor suite. The regular ticket holders, and those tickets are not cheap, U.S. Open final, they had to endure enormous lines to get in. They even had to push back the start time of the match by a half an hour because it was so bad. Can you imagine if they push back tip off tomorrow?
25: They should open up the doors and say, whoever wants to come, just come on in. Let's go.
2: Oh, that'll
25: as many,
2: go well.
25: As many as we can cram that'll in there. Well. Let's do it.
2: When they did finally start that tennis a couple years ago, many still couldn't see the start of the final, something they had purchased tickets for. Many of the upper level seats were empty for up to an hour into the match because those fans were still in security lines. Inside the tennis stadium, Trump was booed loudly and often. By the way, the tennis stadium, that holds 24,000. Basketball's Madison Square Garden seats about 20,000 fans.
25: Yeah. Yeah.
2: Game 3 is tomorrow. No NBA Finals game tonight.
0: So weird.
2: Knicks up 2-0. Knicks have won 13 straight, the playoff record. Golden State taking 15 playoff games in a row, 2017.
25: Guess we're not going to make that.
2: Yeah, because the Knicks host Monday and Wednesday games 3 and 4.
25: That's it. Wrap it up, baby. Let's go.
2: If there's a game 5, it would be this Saturday in San Antonio, because, of course, you would never want a game on a Sunday, like when people watch on a Sunday night.
25: No.
2: The last time the Knicks lost a basketball game was over a month and a half ago at Atlanta, April 23rd.
25: Wow.
2: When they, I hope you're sitting down for this, when they actually trailed in a series. That's how long ago this has been. And yes, I'm glad you brought up Stacey King's name. No cause of death given, but the former Bulls player and broadcaster King died at the age of 59. In 1989, he was drafted in the top 10 out of Oklahoma. Mm-hmm. WNBA wins for LA and Toronto. Game 4 of the Stanley Cup Final is Tuesday in Vegas. Connor McDavid today from Edmonton won the Ted Lindsay Award as the NHL's most outstanding player, as voted by his peers. The U.S. Women's Open in L.A. went to American Nelly Korda by one stroke at Golf's Memorial in Ohio. J.T. Poston won it in a playoff, and Tyrrell Hatton took the LIV Golf event in Spain. Denny Hamlin won the NASCAR race at Michigan, his third victory this year. The IndyCar race has resumed after a brief rain delay near St. Louis. It is on Fox TV right now. Scott Dixon is in the lead. They're on lap 200 out of the 260 scheduled. Alex Palou is in second. Wins in the UFL spring football semifinals for Louisville and D.C. Number 2 seed Alexander Zverev won the French Open in 5 sets, his first career Grand Slam title. A reminder, U.S. soccer opens its World Cup schedule in L.A. this Friday night against Paraguay on Fox TV. The Sunday night ball game at Wrigley Field now has the Giants ahead at the Cubs 2-1. Bottom of the 10th inning. The Angels beat the Dodgers in L.A. 13-5. The Mets were 7-3 winners at San Diego. The Braves have the best record in the majors, 45-21 now. 3-2 their final over Pittsburgh. The Yankees have moved into a virtual tie for first in the AL East with the Rays. Tampa Bay lost 4-1 at Miami. The Yankees won 6-1 over Boston with 5 runs in the bottom of the 8th. And I'm glad you mentioned the college baseball. Already North Carolina and Georgia advanced to the College World Series today. As our show began, Alabama baseball announced that tonight's game in the NCAA tournament has been suspended by the lightning delays. It will resume tomorrow at 11 a.m. Central, noon Eastern time, with Alabama leading in the 8th inning 7-2 over St. John's. Oklahoma can eliminate Kansas tonight. They're in a lightning delay, last I checked.
0: Moved to Monday.
2: Okay. Officially, that one also.
25: Wow.
0: For stations down the line on the Sooner Radio Network, we'll resume broadcasting tomorrow. How about this, Steve? 8-1 Sooners. They're in the third, wherever they are in the game. They have suspended the game until tomorrow, but they haven't given it time yet. So, you know, just show up at some point tomorrow, and they're going to play baseball in Lawrence between OU and Kansas.
2: Okay, good to know. So there is actually one game for them to show. It's Oregon at Texas, 4-4 in the bottom of the 6th. Texas can eliminate the Ducks. We had other teams qualify yesterday, West Virginia, Ole Miss, and Troy. So it's getting nearly to that point in Omaha. Back to you.
0: Shout out to my guy, Shady Sean 420, this is going to infuriate him. But allow me to point out one cool thing from the College World Series.
25: Yeah.
0: Have you seen West Virginia's celebration and the singing of Country Roads?
25: Yes.
2: Yes.
0: So good. Come on now.
25: By the way, I thought you're supposed to wipe out the score and start fresh when you have a rain delay. That doesn't go after 5.5 or something.
2: Those are very old Major League Baseball rules.
0: Okay. You're taking us back.
2: Those
0: are back in the day, Steve, whenever the official would come out and tell the crowd to be quiet. It's like, you guys don't be quiet.
2: Once
0: you're getting
2: again,
0: a foul.
2: It's showing his age, just like when Arnie thought he could just walk up and get a credential.
0: Right.
2: By the way, Kansas baseball says it resumes at 12:02 p.m. Central, 1 Eastern.
0: Okay. Guys couldn't do that at 9 a.m. Get me off a little early tomorrow. All right.
2: Because there might be an if-necessary game at 4 Central. But
0: are you kidding me? They're going to play a doubleheader for an if-necessary game?
25: They have to.
2: Well, yeah, because isn't it Thursday, Friday that the
0: – Oh, yeah, the College World Series starts on Thursday. Well, it doesn't matter. Sooners are kicking the snot out of them anyway, so it's probably over. Probably good that way, right? 8-1. Can you imagine sitting on an 8-1 deficit and knowing you've got to go back out there and play 6 more innings? And it's your home stadium, and you're laying an egg like they are. Oh, my gosh, the embarrassment.
2: And yesterday there was the weather delay at West Virginia. They were in a blowout and had to wait a long time and then finish off Cal Poly 17-1 to advance to Omaha.
0: Geez. It was like 12-1, wasn't it, or something when
2: they
0: got the rain delay?
2: And they kept scoring afterwards.
0: Yeah.
2: Did not know until they reported today there were fans injured and sent to the hospital because there were heavy winds that blew over one of the event tents next to the ballpark at West Virginia. At least 5 people were taken to the hospital yesterday.
0: Whoa.
2: So when the weather delays come at stadiums, there is a reason they want you to move.
0: Get out. All right, so I'm locked in right now in Texas and Oregon. Arnie, you want to take the Indy race, or do you not care about it? Yeah, what am I saying? What does Arnie want to take tonight? You want to talk about the Knicks all night long.
25: No, I was going to talk about the Indy race, but that was actually Roman numeral number 2, really.
0: Well, we'll get there. Yeah. we've barely cracked the Roman numeral rundown here on Fox Sports Radio. Okay, Jimmy V's 3. Number 1. Mike Brown winning a title as head coach would be an all-time NBA moment. Number 2, true New York Knicks fans are the best fans of all the New York teams.
25: Oh,
0: and
25: that's
0: number
25: 3, that's true.
0: It's a damn shame nobody watches or cares about NHL hockey. This is a historic Stanley Cup.
25: The last game was just so improbable. It was crazy. I mean, I wonder if Todd Furman actually left the game. I'm going to have to ask him about that.
0: You know he didn't. How about the coaching resume of Mike Brown. He's going to add a title as a head coach, right, barring one of the most historic meltdowns we've ever seen, which would be a beautiful thing. But he's won four titles as an assistant coach. He won it in 03 at San Antonio, won one in 17, 18, and 22, won three at Golden State, had arguably, you know, some of the most amazing rosters with LeBron during his time in Cleveland. Brought Sacramento back. Arnie, I want to say the Kings were like the one or the two seed whenever Mike Brown was their head coach, and they let him go after a poor start in 2024. And you have got to be honest. You were not fired up about the hiring of Mike Brown.
25: No, I mean, because it was such a disappointment the way we finished out last year. And I'm like, sure, do we really need to make a move? Is a new coach going to be the answer? Is this what we want? And yeah, I was so confused about what was going on. It was just so horrible at the time, you know?
0: This is a guy, I mean, that he's been the head coach of the Cavaliers twice. What was it? Yeah, they won their division in 2022-23 to the Sacramento Kings. They went 48-34. They got booted in the first round of the playoffs. But now in his first year with the New York Knicks, he's in the NBA Finals and he's going to win the title. And, Arnie, it's coaching moves that have been the difference for this team, how they used Karl-Anthony Towns in this series against Atlanta and how they've used him to be the trigger man for their offense. I mean, it's been coaching moves, too. So I'm with Jimmy V. It's going to be wild, but he's earned it.
25: He's going to go down in history like Red Holtzman is. He's going to own that town when it's all said and done, you know?
0: Until they have a bad year next year and then everyone wants to fire him. But he's right. It would be one of the wildest things based on his path. And I mean, I don't remember too many Knicks fans throwing parades whenever he was hired, but it's been the absolute perfect fit, has it not?
25: It's been good. You know, I know Thibodeau was defense, and certainly, you know, going to emphasize that. He also didn't like to bring in the reserves, man. He played their starters so long. And I think that eventually takes its toll on the starters. It wears down all those minutes. I don't know how much of a factor that played into it, but people used to complain about that, and maybe there was something to that, Chris.
0: Oh, and by the way, Matt Ryan had checked in. Our buddy Matt, he writes, Arnie, don't worry. You're an idiot, but we accept you. Because you were talking about how worried you were whenever you realized at the bottom of it all was you being right. So I'm glad you finally have been able
25: cost
0: to get
25: myself
0: your flowers,
25: a lot of money. If I didn't listen to you guys, I'd be $500,000 richer in
0: be
25: in
0: so
25: two
0: rich
25: more games.
0: Right, yeah. Now. All right, when we come back, let's give a thorough cleansing to the tweets to the show tonight at Stinkin' Genius One. I'm at Plank Show, and everyone go follow us at Fox Sports Radio.
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28: Big rumor that got all over social media. Jason Whitlock, longtime NBA, NFL, insider talkers, been
0: agitator
28: everywhere. He's been at Fox, sure, been everywhere. Said out that he heard that the Fever are ready to ship Caitlin Clark to the Los Angeles Sparks. And so many people got in his face about it. This is not real. This is not happening. I can't believe that. And it's been debunked on you know, in the last few minutes. in the last few hours, but you know, he stuck with it and said, look, you know, the league did this, you know, Shaq got to LA, and I understand the point he's trying to make. But the thing is that I can't say I can't see Caitlin Clark ever getting traded. I can't say that will not happen. Look, Angel Reese got traded, and she's someone that came into the league and was what? She was someone who seemed to be bigger than the league. Not as big as Caitlin Clark, bigger than the league, but bigger than the league. And what happened? In just a couple of years, it's not working, and now she's on another team. Caitlin Clark, it's been nothing but she's had great publicity. She's had horrible publicity. It doesn't seem like the other players in the league like her. It doesn't seem like they're thankful for what she's been able to bring them in the last couple of years. But no, but overall, you get the sense of you wonder how great of a teammate she is. You see her arguing with the officials all the time, arguing with her head coach, and they have to continually try to tamp down. No, nothing happened. Everything's fine. I think this is going to happen sometime in the next month? No. But can I see a big seismic?
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0: All right, it's Arnie and Plank hanging out with you on Fox Sports Radio. Arnie, I've noticed there is a lot of you on the rundown, and that's fine. But what are you bringing up in Roman numeral 7? Is that just your seven name, Arnie, that you wrote there?
25: No, I had a Wilson update, and okay, the dinner I went out with my wife that didn't have any price tags next to some of the menu items.
0: Oh, that's my greatest pet peeve.
25: Yeah,
0: that's
25: I didn't like that at all. Peeve. I wouldn't let my wife order off that menu.
0: If you, I, I don't understand certain convenience stores. Now, do you? I don't know. Listen, I'm a hayseed. I live in flyover country. We have convenience stores. We don't have bodegas. We have Quick Trips. We don't have a buddy down the street that you know that sells you a newspaper. Like, so I don't know. Do you have the convenience stores, the Loves, the Quick Trips in Connecticut or no?
25: We don't have 7-Elevens, really. We have the more convenience stores.
0: Okay, well, so you know what I'm talking about.
25: Yeah, yeah.
0: When you go into those places and they don't have prices on, like, the drinks, if you want an energy drink or if you're trying to get a tall boy or something, like maybe some of us are, you got to ask the price on everything. Hey, how much is this? They got to take it up and they got to ring it up. Now, it sounds like your dinner is a little bit of a higher level of cost, we assume, whenever you go to a restaurant and there's no prices on the menu.
25: Yeah, a couple of the steak options had no prices. A couple of the fish options had no prices. So I got the steak fritas. I usually get the whatever bolognese that comes with the pasta ricotta bolognese.
0: Just get like the side so you don't have to. Hey, just give me the side. I don't eat the whole thing here.
25: Just give me something greasy and thick. I usually don't, you know, it's not a big deal for me. I'll just order the pasta, but my wife's like, get something good. I'm like, well, I'm not getting any of the steak because it has no prices next to it. And I don't want to be shocked if it comes back to be like a couple $100 or something.
0: Was
25: like
0: it
25: that.
0: As much as you thought it would be?
25: I have no idea. I didn't get it. Yeah, I didn't.
0: That would have been hilarious if you come to find out it's like the best deal on the menu and it's like half price.
25: Right, exactly. Well, if it was the best deal, they would have put a price next to it. Would they not have or what?
0: You're probably right. All right, you want a couple of these X submissions that's been rolling in tonight?
25: Yeah, we're getting a lot tonight.
0: People are pretty fired up for you. Colin writes, I have a dilemma. The Knicks blowing this two-game lead would be epic all-time Sunday night radio for weeks, but I like Arnie, and I know it would crush his soul.
25: I'd quit my job. I would not come on the air after. I would say
0: yes,
25: I can't make
0: would.
25: It. No, I would not. I couldn't do that. It would be too painful. I would just say, that's it. I'm going to get into political talk.
6: This is the first time I believe him.
0: Yeah, you know, and actually in this instance, I think I believe you, too.
6: I believe him.
25: I would have gotten into politics.
8: If the Knicks lose, we're
25: going
8: to see
25: right
8: Arnie
25: now.
8: On CNN just talking politics.
0: We'll look up at our TV, and after the Knicks blow this 2-0 lead and they lose in six, Arnie's going to be wearing he's going to be a little unshaven, right? But he's still going to have the tie, and it's going to be a little bit loose because he's going to be kind of that rip-roaring conservative or liberal, right?
8: Yeah, he'll be debating Tucker Carlson.
0: Yeah, he'll be – yeah, you and Tucker, or you and Ben Shapiro, man, go at it. Let's go.
25: How did it get like this, guys? What are we doing about the homeless problem? What's wrong with everybody?
0: Next thing you know, then, you become so popular, you run for an office, all because the Knicks blew it.
25: I can't do it. No, I wouldn't be able – I couldn't come back on the air. If the Knicks somehow blew – now, if they blew a 2-0 lead because there were some injuries, maybe, but I don't know. I just can't do it right now.
0: It's good to see our man, whom I've consistently referred to as your burner account, make his return. He was Pac-12 football guru. Now he is Big Ten football guru.
25: Okay.
0: Who writes, I've watched a lot of NBA shows this preseason, and I'm pretty sure Arnie is the only NBA expert to pick the Knicks to win it all. He saw something that the other sports experts missed going into the season.
25: Yeah, I'm going to have to hit the like button on that one. I am pretty sure that nobody else picked the Knicks other than me. Matter of fact, I don't even think Jalen Brunson picked the Knicks. And, you know, I did. So I just want you to know that. I knew this was going to happen. Matter of fact, I told you last year.
0: You told us last year with all the injuries.
25: I told you last. I go, we had injuries. I go, that's not going to happen this year.
0: And then you had the injuries around you with the Knicks and – I'm not the Knicks, excuse me, the Celtics and the Pacers and dudes blowing their Achilles out like crazy. You got to accept that made the path a little smoother.
25: I already said it. I said it's a done deal. Once the Pacers had their injuries – and, you know, we saw what happened to the Celtics, like you said, done deal. It was OVER. I told you that a year ago. Really, I don't know why the boss hasn't congratulated me yet. I'm pretty upset about that.
0: I'm sure you'll get a message from him this week. I'm going to go back to the no prices on the menus.
25: Yeah.
0: With all these fill-ins that you've had, Arnie, I mean, you could just be like on the house, baby, whatever you want, right? The trophy husband has been stepping up recently.
25: And you want to hear something funny? I also had a $100 gift certificate to the place, too. And I'm still like, nah, I don't care. I'm not going to let you order anything.
0: I'm not ordering anything that doesn't have a price next to it. And by the way, Analog Al, great question. I only got 30 seconds. Why didn't Arnie have 100 on the Knicks? $5,000 can buy a lot of pickle art equipment, stinking genius.
25: Because you guys have, you blocked me is what you did. You killed me.
0: It was us believing in what seemed to be some logic at the time.
25: There was no logic in it. You should have believed in me. I kept telling you, but you tried to write us off. I took the pen away is what I did.
0: I'm telling you right now. They need to put an asterisk next to this thing because of the Jalen Williams injury. That's all I've got to say. Please. You and the Spurs should be kissing your lucky stars that J-Dub got hurt. All right, when we come back, we'll dive into Roman numeral number 13. Next. We are.
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17: Did you know that almost half the vegetables and more than three quarters of the fruit that we eat in this country come from just one state, California? Yeah, it's true. And according to a new report by the Environmental Working Group, a health advocacy organization, a lot of this produce is tainted with PFAS, which are sometimes referred to as forever chemicals. Why? Well, the EPA says pesticides keep America's food supply safe, abundant, and affordable. And of course, these chemicals are used in every state, not just California. Now, if you are worried, though, about how much you're consuming, the best thing to do is to buy organic produce, if and when you can. Organic or not, you should rinse all fruits and vegetables under running water. Don't use any soap. And as one epidemiologist told us, use a brush on sturdier items like carrots, potatoes, and cucumbers. I'm Dr. Sanjay Gupta, helping you live a better life.
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3: I think they were going to overturn it.
4: I didn't either. But it has not been, I would say, in the NBA playoffs, the official, and again, you could say, Plank, you're a little bit of a jaded Lakers and obviously a jaded Thunder fan, and that's fine. But I feel like the officials can't make up their mind what kind of game they want to call. And they can't make up their mind if they want to have the let him play, let it be Knicks, Bulls back in the 90s, let him get physical, or let's get back to the whistling everything when everyone even breathes on someone.
3: Well,
4: I feel like they can't make up their mind.
3: Well, they changed the crews for game number two, and I don't know this for a fact, but somebody said something. I don't know if it came from the commissioner's office to somebody else who passed it along to the officials, but something to the effect that, like, hey, let them play because we're not going ahead putting our stars on the bench with three fouls and 10 minutes left in the second quarter. So let them play. Let it go both ways, but let them play.
4: So, in other words, you feel like a code red was ordered or something of that
3: nature?
4: Didn't
3: it seem like the officiating was completely different from game one to game two?
4: That's my point I'm bringing up. It's like they don't seem to have a good gauge. What's that?
3: Different crews, though. That's the point, though.
4: I get that, but still, even if it's different crews, I don't know. Maybe this is dumb. Do you think officials study the game? Do you think they watch the game before and kind of see how it's played and how it's called and think, hey, we're going to do this differently or look for this? Because if it is, and if they do, then, boy, they really took it too far. But, I mean, I don't know. Maybe they're charged to look at it with a fresh set of eyes. Hey, don't worry about how it was called before. You guys call what you see, because I thought that was really ticky-tack on Friday night. Like, super.
3: There's officials that say they review the entire game after they're done officiating. I don't know if I believe that. I feel like they're getting dressed, taking a shower, and getting out of Dodge. So I'm not sure I go ahead and buy into that for one second, that they go ahead and look into that. As for watching other crews, maybe they do that in the NBA Finals. I know I would, not the regular season or early playoff games, but if it's the NBA Finals and I'm doing game 2 and 6, I'm going to watch games 1, 3, 4, and 5 and see how the other crew's doing it and see what's going on there. Absolutely.
4: And if it causes you, I mean, I don't think it would cause anything negative. I think it would make you better. William has a great question. He hits us up on X. When the Knicks win game 4 to sweep the finals, will Arnie go Facebook Live?
3: I may do that. Facebook? Yeah, I may go Facebook Live. I may have to go and do something like that. I want to be at the game, so if I'm going to be out in 7th Avenue, I'll do Facebook Live in 7th Avenue, Chris. Possibility. I hurt my back, so. Could you imagine I hurt my back and if somebody offered me tickets, I'd have to turn it down right now.
4: You're not in that much pain, are you?
3: Yeah, it's what hard you to do? Move
4: why
3: around.
4: Is a Listen, a back injury is a big thing. Why is this not on the Roman numeral rundown tonight? There's so much about Arnie here. Nothing about your back pain.
3: No, I have a little back pain, but I didn't want to slow it down in case I got tickets to the Knicks game. I didn't know what I would do.
4: What'd you do?
3: I don't know what. I don't know if I can go. I don't know if they say do you.
4: No,
3: want to
4: how did it? You hurt your back?
3: I'm just getting out of bed this morning. Pretty much it. That's all I did.
4: I mean, getting old does suck. I'm not going
3: to
4: lie.
3: I make my wife bring me stuff up to the bed to eat, a little muffin and some coffee every morning because I don't like to get out of bed too early. And I kind of lean a different way. That's,
4: Good job. Well, now this is another excuse I think you're throwing out there so you don't have to go to the game.
3: I want to go to the game. Stop it. Come on, man.
4: If somebody offers you tickets, you'd be like, man, I hurt my back. I would love to go, but my back is injured.
3: If I use that excuse, oh, my goodness, man.
4: That'd be great. All right. One more that I wanted to get to. At Stinkin' Genius One, at Plank Show, everyone go follow us at Fox Sports Radio. Mr. Nobody. One thing in the Knicks' favor. Is Brunson not having a true big game yet? Imagine game 3 and 4 if Brunson got hot and guys like OG and Towns stay hot. That would be a case.

0: case where I'd say the Knicks would sweep.
1: Yeah, the Knicks may go with the double-digit victory in Game 3. I do believe Brunson's going to catch on fire. That atmosphere is going to be second to none. It really is. I really wish it wasn't on a Monday night. Remember, we brought this up before. If it was like a Thursday, Friday, Saturday, New York would just be rocking.
0: Sure. It is,
1: you know, I've told you this before. It's different being a New York fan and living in the East Coast than, you know, some of the so-called Knicks fans that live in Los Angeles or, you know, live on the West Coast. It's not the same thing, you know, Chris. It's not really the same thing.
0: This is your way of trying to say you're a bigger Knicks fan than Jason Smith, isn't it?
1: Oh, I agree with you. I didn't say I was, but if that's the point you're going to bring up, I'll have to agree with you.
0: Not up at all. Whenever Arnie brings up about how the real Knicks fans live on the East Coast, he's trying to take a shot at Jason Smith.
1: Is that not true, though? I mean, come on now. Let's be honest about it.
0: I think you're all insane. I don't think that there is – it doesn't matter what coast you're on. You're all crazy people. And I'm here to see how it's going to go down if you do end up winning it, especially if you win it in four, especially if you sweep this thing. It might go absolutely insane.
1: I can't wait for tomorrow. I'm like planning my whole day around it. It's just insane.
0: Got to wait till 8:30?
1: Yeah, 8:30 Eastern. So I'll get a nap in, really, you know, make sure I get a good nap in and – make sure there's plenty of food and drinks and everything around the house.
0: All right, when we come back, Todd Furman will join us live from Vegas with Arnie and Plank right here on Fox Sports Radio.
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22: 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The Odd Couple with Rob Parker and Kelvin Washington. 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
0: 1, 2, 3, 4. All right, with Arnie Spanier, I'm Chris Plank. Do this every Sunday night here on Fox Sports Radio. Call it Arnie and Plank, and our buddy Todd Furman typically joins us in this time slot, and he does it live from Vegas. Todd, man, what a – listen, this has all been about the Knicks tonight, as you might imagine. But how about that Stanley Cup final series that we're being treated to right now? That's been some must-see TV.
27: It has not lacked in entertainment value. Let's put it this way. Is it the best hockey I've ever seen in a Stanley Cup final? That very much remains to be seen. But when you have a mentality where no lead is safe, you get the Knights blowing a 2-goal lead on the road in Raleigh, losing in overtime in game 2, and then, of course, squandering a 4-goal lead in the third period last night. It makes for some very entertaining hockey, and in my case, a long, long night at T-Mobile Arena, but just thankful Vegas was able to emerge with a victory and take control of the series at 2-1.
1: I was going to ask you, Todd, please tell me you didn't leave when it was 4-0. If you did, lie to me and say you didn't leave when it was 4-0.
27: I didn't leave, Arnie. You figure you pay top dollar as a season ticket holder, you're going to see that out until the bitter end. I've learned my lesson leaving sporting events before that it's a mathematical impossibility for a team to come back. I was just disappointed you didn't text me and tell me to get you down on the Carolina Hurricanes at 75-1 live, Arnie. I figured that would have been a bet that you could have made, which may have given you an opportunity to pay for a seat in the 300s to see your beloved Knicks in Game 3 at MSG.
1: You know, Todd, what I don't understand is, out of all your buddies, all the shows you do, here I, before the season, I go, hey, Todd, really like the New York Knicks, 55-1? I'm just giving you winners. How many people give you winners at 50-1 just like that? I mean, you guys cost me a lot of money, you know, everybody talking me out of it, but I could have put $10,000 on it and got $500 million back.
27: Ed Plank, I think by doing the quick mental arithmetic in my head that if Arnie was correct with the Knicks, he would still be underwater for all the bets he's given out.
0: That was my point.
27: Segments over the years. So eventually he's clawing back to even. It's what a lot of people try and do in Las Vegas before they ultimately then give it all back a second time.
0: It was worth a try, though, Arnie. Hey, are you surprised at all by how, I don't want to say any of this has been easy, but how hot this Knicks team has gotten? There's, you know, even whenever the Spurs have the incredible run late like they did in both games one and game two, there's just no stopping them right now. This is a historic run that we're seeing right now.
27: Playing with a ton of confidence, and you're seeing the versatility of this Knicks roster that I don't think a whole lot of people did coming into the postseason. You could put myself in that bucket. When they were down 2-1 against the Atlanta Hawks, which feels like an eternity ago, you never would have envisioned, you know, Karl Anthony Towns being the most dominant force on the offensive and defensive end, kind of getting what he wants offensively, being able to control the paint on the defensive side, getting players like Landry Shamet to step up, Mikal Bridges. We knew what Jalen Brunson was capable of doing because he had a history of performing on the biggest stage. But the way the Knicks have kind of gelled as a team when the games have mattered most on both ends of the court, nothing short of remarkable. And quite frankly, it looks like a Spurs team that felt like they won the NBA championship in the Western Conference Finals. Haven't been able to come back to earth and make some of those adjustments. And the biggest difference is that Victor Wembanyama is dealing with a grown man in the paint. Unfortunately, the Thunder couldn't provide that level of resistance unless Isaiah Hartenstein was on the floor and just didn't have the offensive weapons to steal that series away from San Antonio.
1: Todd, who would be your MVP vote right now?
27: For me, I think it's Cat, honestly. I know Jalen Brunson is stuffing the stat sheet and doing all sorts of things from an offensive standpoint, but I think Karl Anthony Towns right now, at a +165 price tag, you shop around, you can find a little bit higher, would be my pick. This was a guy who came into the NBA Finals right around 20-1, and you take him out of the fold, I think the Knicks really have a massive gaping hole that they would need to fill. Whereas without Jalen Brunson, you have some other guards that have been capable. I think the biggest question that we all have as we head to Game 3, where the Knicks are a modest favorite of 2-2.5 points, is what can the Spurs do differently to be able to generate offense? I think if you were to ask Mitch Johnson how he felt his team has performed, coming in saying that Dylan Harper was your best offensive player was never going to be their blueprint for winning an NBA Finals.
0: Yeah, no question. Are you surprised at all to see that the man leading this charge is none other than Mike Brown, with some of the great squads he had that couldn't get it done as a head coach, and now here he is with the Knicks on the verge of his first championship as a head coach, four as an assistant, but man, what about the job he's done?
27: He's been incredible. He has kind of been the conductor of the orchestra and getting these guys to perform at a level that we just didn't see under Tom Thibodeau. And while we all make jokes about the coaching carousel, whether it's Major League Baseball, my beloved NHL, the NBA, and some of these retread coaches that get opportunities, sometimes you just have to have the right mix and be able to figure out the rotations and have the pieces that fit together perfectly. And Mike Brown has done a phenomenal job. Amazing to see kind of the role reversal for a guy who many people had talked about being one and done as bench boss of the New York Knicks with about a month left in the season when we knew the team, or at least thought they had the potential to compete to win the Eastern Conference, not become a full-blown freight train like they've been from an ATS and straight-up standpoint, doing things that we really haven't seen historically in quite some time.
1: I know all you Vegas guys have these underground friends that you have. I don't know why you can't get me tickets at face value, Todd. I don't understand that.
27: I mean, underground is probably where you need to go, Arnie, to sneak in with an Aramark shirt and hat and convince them that you are actually an employee willing to work the concession stand, sling a soda or two, maybe dole out an adult beverage or pop some popcorn. Could find a way to get you into the building. But that place will most likely be locked down, akin to Fort Knox, for game three tomorrow night. I'm just thankful we don't have all the pomp and circumstance around T-Mobile, that I can show up to a game 30 minutes before, get comfortably to my seat, and enjoy a four-hour thriller that goes into double overtime.
0: Todd, are you in at all with the College World Series, with the baseball and the weather battles we've had? Oh, by the way, Texas just retook the lead on Oregon in the top of the eighth inning. That's now 6-5. We still have games going on tonight. College baseball do much for you?
27: It's entertaining, for sure, especially this time of year. Personally, I'd like to see a little bit more pitching or just bring back the old school metal bats, given what we saw transpire in Athens, where it felt like it was going to be the first team to 15. To get out of that super regional alive. But the entertainment value is really through the roof. Some great Cinderella stories that we've seen. I mean, the atmosphere in Morgantown for the super regional looked absolutely electric. To see a team like Troy that had been so close to getting into the NCAA tournament the last few years punch their ticket to Omaha. And it's a sport right now in the landscape of college athletics. It feels like it's, I'm not going to say pure, that's probably not the right word, but where the little guy has more than a puncher's chance to be able to compete. Like we saw from Coastal Carolina getting so close to winning the national title. And then the USC North Carolina game earlier today, phenomenal to try and see, knowing all of these teams have to adjust the way they're going to play in Omaha, where you can't rely on the long ball to be able to get out there. But you mentioned the weather plank. Apparently OU is now a baseball school since you can't make the Women's College World Series. The second best thing will be sending the men to Omaha, it would appear, if this game ever does get completed in Lawrence.
0: Yeah, they're not going to play again until tomorrow. Hey, go ahead, Arnie.
1: I was going to say World Cup. Does the game yesterday that USA had, does that make you change your mind at all and say maybe I want to bet them at 55-1 or what?
27: No, I want no part of Team USA at 55 or 60 to 1. Will I be rooting for the red, white, and blue? No doubt about it. I think when you look at USA and the balanced group that they're going to be in starting Friday against Paraguay, you know, getting to the round of 32 should be the bare minimum. Getting to the round of 16, I think would, you know, if we're using a golf analogy, would be getting to par. And then if you can make the quarterfinals and pull off a little bit of a Cinderella story there, then that would be raising the bar for American soccer. But what I saw Saturday was kind of the embodiment of what Team USA has been, the opportunity to really control play offensively with a good midfield and probably some underrated attack options, but a group that really makes a hound's breakfast on the back line. And when you can't have a clean sheet, something that USA has only done one in their last 13 competitive matches, it makes it tough to advance in a tournament like this where a lot of nations around the world are a little bit more talented offensively. But it's an event that I look forward to, you know, every 4 years along with the Euros on the off years and in the two-year intervals. And so let's hope Team USA can make some historic memories and forge a path at least into the round of 16 and maybe the quarterfinals if they get a bit lucky.
0: Hey, real quick, Todd, I know we've kept you long. Are you hearing about any potential contingency plans for next weekend with the UFC fight in D.C.? I know there's some lawsuits that are aimed at trying to stop it, but are you hearing much about it?
27: I have not heard much about it. I mean, I know our network covers it with Paramount and CBS, and it'll be one of the flagship events. But I have learned, Chris, as I'm sure both of you guys have in media, when something like that is going on that you know has a whole lot of bells and whistles around, the last thing you want to do is knock on the exec's doors and go, hey, do we have any issues with this event getting off without a hitch? So we will see what transpires. But I have to imagine, like all of these sporting spectacles right now in unique circumstances, it won't become official until we see it out there, and you have to hope that Mother Nature also cooperates to pull off an event of that magnitude.
0: Great stuff. Thanks, Todd Furman. I appreciate you, man.
1: Thanks. I should have bet the Knicks.
27: Always a pleasure, gentlemen. Great.
1: I should have bet the Knicks to Vegas to win the Stanley Cup is what I should have done.
0: There you
27: go. Connection's breaking up. I can't hear you, Arnie.
0: All right, man. That's Todd Furman. He is Steve DeSager, who comes rolling into the Fox Sports Radio studios on what's been a wildly busy night with a lot of things going
2: surprising,
0: on.
2: So
0: no Stanley Cup, no NBA Finals. But what you got, Steve?
2: I'm glad you mentioned the hockey because they are also missing an opportunity to be in the spotlight. On a Sunday night, especially as you referenced, as awesome as the final has been so far. And you did reference that lawsuit that Variety reported. I don't expect it to go anywhere because we're only a week away from a UFC event on the White House lawn. But the lawsuit does seem to say properly, this is a UFC event. It's a private, for-profit sporting event. It's not being planned by the 250th anniversary of our country commission or anything like that. And there are existing statutes from the National Park Service that says you can't put anything up on the South Lawn or the Lincoln Memorial, for that matter, without the express authorization of Congress. And you can't bring up your own structure and erect it on the South Lawn without the thorough environmental review and Congress and all of that. I think they have a point. I just don't see them winning the way things are these days. But we do have college baseball to discuss because, as you referenced, it's not over yet, but Oregon was leading, past tense. Texas can eliminate the Oregon Ducks tonight. Oregon is technically the home team in Austin this evening. It's bottom of the eighth. Texas now leads 6-5. Alabama, due to a lightning delay, will resume Monday with a big lead late. Oklahoma has a big lead early. It can eliminate Kansas, but due to a lightning delay, that resumes on Monday. North Carolina and Georgia advance to the College World Series. San Francisco Giants won the Sunday night ball game 2-1 at the Cubs in 10 innings. The Giants offense went 4-for-31 and got the W. Cubs starting pitcher Jameson Taillon left early with a strained hamstring, so reliever Javier Assad entered and threw 6 1/3 scoreless innings of relief, and the Cubs still lost in 10. The Angels won at the Dodgers 13-5. Sebastian Rivero, batting ninth for the Halos, went 5-for-6 with 6 RBIs. Apparently, to have at least 5 hits, 5 RBIs in a game while batting ninth had only happened 2 times since 1992 until today. By the way, Shohei Ohtani of the Dodgers, 2 more hits. He's batting .302. A month ago, his batting average was briefly .233.
3: Wow.
2: The Mets are 7-3 winners at slumping San Diego. Manny Machado of the Padres went 0-for-4. Machado's batting average is .169. We're a week into June already.
3: Wow.
2: The Mets leadoff man Carson Benj went 5-for-5, including a homer. And Arizona was a 5-1 winner against Washington. Mike Soroka, 8-3, got the victory with 6 strikeouts in 7 innings. The Nats offense went 3-for-30. The NBA Finals continue Monday. Game 4 of the Stanley Cup Final is Tuesday. Former Chicago Bulls player and broadcaster Stacey King died at age 59. No cause of death given. WNBA wins for Toronto and LA. The UFL spring football had its semifinals today. Louisville and DC with victories. The IndyCar race near St. Louis has ended on Fox TV. Joseph Newgarden, the winner tonight. There was a brief rain delay and then another, but they got all the laps in. Denny Hamlin took the NASCAR race at Michigan, his third victory this year. He also won the week before at Nashville and won the All-Star race this year. He had earned the pole at Michigan, but had to start at the back of the pack because his car needed repairs. Still, he wins. Eric Jones finished second. Bubba Wallace was third. Number 2 seed Alexander Zverev won the French Open in 5 sets, finally his first career Grand Slam title. His opponent was Italy's Flavio Cobolli, whose semifinal opponent had to withdraw due to illness before their match, so he was able to at least take it to 5 before losing. Still, nobody from Italy has won the men's title at the French in 50 years. At Saturday, it was Mira Andreeva, age 19, that won the women's final at Roland Garros, her first Grand Slam title. Back to you.
0: Hey, thanks a lot, Steve.
1: Hey, who's the girl that didn't have any money to pay for a hotel room?
2: Oh, from Poland yesterday. She made the final. She had to keep doing laundry. She didn't expect to still be in
1: Paris.
2: She
1: needs a new financial advisor because, like, her career earnings were in the $800,000. Yeah. Right?
2: And then
1: how could she not afford a hotel room? I don't get it.
2: That's career earnings.
1: So what, though? Save some of your money.
2: Well, if she's had a 10-year
1: career, lady,
2: that's $80,000 a year. But that doesn't include all the travel and everything else. You know, tennis players kind of travel. But she got $1.6 million yesterday just for making the final. And she was a qualifier. She had to win 3 qualifying matches just to get into the French Open, which she had never played before, and then made the final. Now we'll see how she gets into Wimbledon because she has not qualified for that. Maybe they'll give her a wild card.
1: My buddy was a UCLA player, tennis player. And he was going to go professional, and he kind of got run over by a car, and he never got to
0: How do you kind of get run over by
1: He was laying out at the park, and one of the park vehicles went up over the curb to go do some stuff on the field and didn't see him.
3: and ran him over.
2: That
3: but
2: has
3: he
2: happened
3: lived.
2: On the beach before here, too.
3: Yeah. Something like that. He lived. He was okay, but he just never was the same.
2: Mm. By the way, Texas goes to the ninth, 6-5.
3: Oh, they're not going to touch. Forget. They're not going to touch this guy. Forget about it. Texas is going to win this game. Zero chance Oregon wins this game.
0: Oh, my gosh. I'm sorry, Texas fans. Yeah, I know that it's been a – by the way, how about that crowd? It's almost midnight in the Central Time Zone.
2: Yeah.
0: And Dish Falk Stadium is rocking. Well done, Longhorn fans. All right, we got a break. My favorite story of the night is how I'm assuming he was joking. Remember, that's an Arizona State education. But did you see Cam Scataboo is facing – some people were, I guess you could say, dragging him. Because he put on his Instagram story, Giants running back, former Arizona State Sun Devil, looking for courtside tickets at MSG Knicks Game 3 tomorrow, willing to pay $500 or best offer, DMs are open.
3: Way to go, man.
0: Now, if you could come up with $500 tickets, Arnie, how quickly would you be at MSG?
3: Give me five, and I'll keep one for myself and sell the other four, I promise you that.
0: Oh, you would make a ton of money on
3: oh,
0: that.
3: Oh, yeah.
0: But
3: you certainly can.
0: Cam was joking. Everybody calmed down. Everybody realizes you can't get in for $500, though that was absolute. Well, I mean, I assume so. My man's taking a lot of blows to the head. But what they say
3: I
0: to
3: may
0: get
3: in for $350 if Phil invites me to the game and he got – two tickets at face value.
0: Does Phil listen to the show?
3: No, he doesn't listen to the show.
0: Mm, that might have been that's probably a positive for you, right? right now, this is, I guess, from a couple of hours ago. The get-in price, whenever it gets down to the wire, is apparently going to be in excess of $10,000.
3: The cheapest
0: resale. This is just moments ago, looking through some Forbes stuff and all those other rich people. The cheapest resale ticket is $9,995, according to TickPick. That is doubled. That's doubled since a few days before the Champ Series started. The get-in price for Game 4, which could be the crowning moment,
3: is
0: right now at $12,736.
3: Get out of here. You're kidding me.
0: Why'd you expect it to be more?
3: No, but see, that's why when my friend Dollar Bill said he could have gotten the face value tickets for $1,650, those seats are about like $50,000, I think.
0: Well, it's and by the way, the get-in price for a potential Game 7 is kind of shaky right now. It's only at $3,300. But if they end up, you know, having a couple of issues in Games 3 and Games 4,
3: that's not going there.
0: Rock it. Okay, we got to come back. The segment's coming up next. It's Arnie and Plank on a Sunday night into a Monday morning right here on Fox Sports Radio.
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30: This is the situation I kind of ran into, and I'm wondering if you guys have ever had it where your significant other's going on a trip, and the flight is early in the morning. Mm. Like, if my girlfriend was flying out at 6 a.m. and she asked me, hey, Taylor, I need you to drive me to the airport at 4 a.m., sure, no problem. Sure. But when the situation is reversed, a 4 a.m. flight to her was an instant no-go. She's like, hey, you're taking an Uber.
5: Yep.
30: I'm not waking up at 4 a.m.
5: Yep, I've experienced that. Yes, I'll take her to the airport anytime, any day. Doesn't matter. But God forbid I ask her to drop me off at the airport. I'm spending $120 on Uber Black. I mean, Jesus.
30: I flew home from overseas, and my wife was supposed to pick me up at JFK. And I landed, and I said, hey, I'm here. Just where should I meet you? She goes, I sent you a car. I sent you an Uber. And I don't think I've ever been so hurt in my life.
5: Yeah. Taylor, so you took an Uber to the airport this morning. Are you planning on expensing that to me? How is this going to work? I didn't tell you to go to New York. I just said you could go to New York. No, but I didn't say, hey, go to New York. I just said he asked me if he could go, and I said, sure, go ahead, you know?
30: The amount of content I know Taylor is going to walk away from this week.
5: Yeah.
30: You can expense the Uber.
5: It's a work trip.
30: I'm calling it now.
5: It's a, really, yeah. On my behalf, you're calling it. Thank you. Very free
30: I'm
5: with my money.
30: It.
5: Yeah. If it was your money, would you call it?
30: Absolutely not. I don't have money. Here, how about this for a trade-off? I won't expense the Uber.
5: Yeah.
30: But I could expense
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7: 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Ladies and gentlemen, this is The Odd Couple with Rob Parker and Kelvin Washington.
14: Bronson, if he's able to deliver a championship to New York, it'll be the greatest free agent signing in NBA history.
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0: Now, this is high drama in Austin. We had a live sporting event in the middle of hour two, Arnie, of the show, and I know DeSager has been keeping tabs on it. Bottom of the ninth inning, Oregon trails Texas 6-5. The winner is off to the College World Series in Omaha. The loser, well, I mean, let me rephrase that. If Texas wins, they're off to the World Series.
1: Right.
0: If Oregon wins, they force an if necessary game tomorrow. This is fun, DeSager. We got a live event during the show. We don't get that
2: very often.
0: This
2: does remind me of when you and I were on our airwaves at Fox many years ago and Texas played a, what, 20-inning playoff game?
0: 22. We were sitting up. You, me, I think, was Bergie our producer? I mean, we're going back a long time ago. for the
1: Oprah
0: Show. You weren't on with us, and we sat from 1 to 5 a.m. Central Time, God's time zone, and literally got the baseball game through a majority of our show, Steve.
2: It was great because we were later. We were like the show after us.
0: Yeah.
2: Back then it was. Yeah, I know, we had live sports, so it was great.
0: Unreal.
2: Only topped by when we were on during the Olympics, and the Olympics were overseas, and that great Kobe in the U.S. versus Pau Gasol in Spain final was live. It was sensational. As far as College World Series, the Oklahoman says the matchups will be if Alabama and Oklahoma win their currently suspended games tomorrow, then they'll be facing each other at the College World Series. That Georgia will face tonight's winner, maybe Texas, and it'll be Ole Miss against North Carolina and Troy versus West Virginia. And there are two games Friday in Omaha and then two games Saturday to open that tournament.
0: Nice.
2: It's one out, bottom of the ninth. Texas, the visiting team in Austin tonight. Longhorns leading 6-5. Already North Carolina and Georgia advanced to the College World Series. We've got game four of the Stanley Cup final Tuesday. You reference what's been going on. Vegas up 2-1 against Carolina. Sensational hockey so far in that series.
3: Unbelievable.
2: Vegas won in double overtime on Saturday night, despite blowing a 4-0 lead in the third period. Carolina had been 6-0 in overtime games this postseason, had kept winning on the road this postseason, and neither of those things happened for him yesterday. By the way, Connor McDavid of Edmonton won the Ted Lindsay Award today as the NHL's most outstanding player, as voted by his peers, fifth time he's won that. This is separate from the Hart Trophy for league MVP, which he is a finalist for. As far as the TV ratings, game one of the hockey final, Hurricanes, Golden Knights averaged close to 4.8 million viewers on ABC, making it the highest rated opener of the final since 2019.
3: Nice.
2: The NBA Finals got their biggest audience for any finals telecast since 2019. It was nearly 17 million total viewers. So in other words, game one with the Knicks and the Spurs got more than game seven of the finals got a year ago. And we're coming off a very well-watched West final. Game 7 of that one with OKC drew nearly 16 million viewers. That was the most-watched conference finals game in a decade. None of these numbers are as big as what we got for the Olympic final for the men a couple years ago in Paris, where Steph Curry and the U.S. won the thriller against Victor Wembanyama and
3: France.
2: What kind
3: of numbers will World Cup bring for the U.S.? Like, how many people tune into that?
2: That's a good question. That is a good question because they're at very proper time zones being hosted here in North America. So often we would get 6 a.m. games here Pacific time and then a 9 a.m. and then a noon, that type of thing. Here it's starting at noon Pacific time. And they put the U.S. opener in prime time. So that's a really good question. And as you referenced earlier, avoiding the NBA Finals or vice versa.
3: Right, exactly.
2: The NBA Finals. I don't know why the NBA would go out of its way to avoid Friday night because the season might be over before Friday night, right?
0: True.
2: A game five would be this Saturday in San Antonio, and I really don't understand what the NHL is doing with its scheduling because it could have played tonight. But if you're looking toward who are the favorites for the upcoming World Cup, it's the usual suspects from Europe, Spain, France, and England, and people will bet on Portugal because they have Cristiano Ronaldo, and then Brazil and Argentina. If you're betting on anybody else to actually win the World Cup, you might be throwing your money off the top of the
3: tall USA, building. Wow, USA, USA.
2: That would be throwing your money off the top of a tall building. Texas Longhorns have just won 6-5 over Oregon.
0: And they didn't dogpile. How about that?
2: Texas is headed to Omaha this weekend. By the way, all these NFL stadiums that are going to be in use for the World Cup, it's co-host is the U.S. title. Most of the games will be in the USA, but the first game with Mexico is in Mexico City. There are three different stadiums in use over the next month in Mexico, but it's the NFL stadiums in the U.S., and that means on the West Coast, L.A. Rams, 49ers Stadium, and Seattle. In the Central, the Kansas City Chiefs Stadium, Dallas, and Houston. And all of these stadiums have to have a grass field for any FIFA competition. So they're installing grass at these places. Half the stadiums were not grass fields, but they are now. They are for the next month. In the South, the Atlanta Falcons Stadium and Miami will host World Cup games. And in the Northeast, New England, Philadelphia, and the Jets Giants Stadium will have the final. Again, U.S. Friday night, Canada's first game in Toronto Friday day, Thursday day, Mexico City with Mexico. Back to you.
0: Can't believe that's here already, man. 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All right, when we come back, Power Hour time. 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
27: You ever wake up in the middle of the night or maybe first thing in the morning and notice drool on your pillow? Unless you're sleeping next to someone who hasn't already seen all your good, bad, and ugly, it's probably not that big a deal and not anything to worry about unless it's something that just started happening recently. When people drool at night, it's often because of a stuffy nose, acid reflux, or being a mouth breather. People who sleep on their stomach or side are more likely to drool than someone who sleeps on their back. But in some cases, drooling at night can be a warning sign of something more serious, like dental issues, sleep apnea, or even early symptoms of Parkinson's disease. If you're at all concerned about this, the best place to start is with an ENT doctor, an ears, nose, and throat doctor. They can recommend a sleep study to possibly get some answers. I'm Dr. Sanjay Gupta, helping you live a better life.
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3: To Roman numeral 13 here. Or pardon me, Roman numeral 3 here.
4: Yeah, you know, I was going to say you didn't, you know, my team, my football team is the favorite to win the Super Bowl now.
3: They're really not.
4: They are, really.
3: Miami's the favorite to win the
4: Super Bowl. No, the Rams.
3: Oh, okay.
4: Well, you know, I look at it like this, Chris. Let me explain something to you, okay? You go to your favorite restaurant, correct? And you always get the chicken parm.
3: Okay.
4: Maybe one day you decide to go to your favorite restaurant, the same one, and you get the steak, okay? Mm-hmm. Nothing wrong with getting the steak one time, is there? You get the steak one time, go back to the chicken parm afterwards. The NFL is like my favorite restaurant. Yeah, I've always rooted for the Dolphins, but for just this one year, I think I'm going to be a Rams fan. And then I'll go back to being a Dolphin fan after that. Does that make sense to you or no?
3: No, because you always tell us that you're a bigger and better fan than ours.
4: I tried. Yeah.
3: Well, don't you hear that a lot, Ian? You're a bigger and better fan than us.
5: Oh, all the time. Yeah. All the time. So this is shameful, Arnie. You're really trying to abandon your team right now.
4: Well,
5: we cannot allow this to happen.
4: It's not going to be a very good NFL season, but it's pretty much over right now. So I'm trying to do something, get some excitement.
5: So you're abandoning ship?
4: Yeah. Well, we all should. It's done. The Rams just won the Super Bowl. It's over.
3: Okay. I mean, it's a good move.
4: I don't know if you know this. They are the favorite, right?
3: They should be.
4: And they're going to be more of the favorite when Aaron Donald comes out, right?
3: If he comes back, absolutely.
4: He's coming back. My inside sources say he's coming back.
3: Well, common sense.
4: Common sense.
3: Well, how would it be common sense for Aaron Donald to come back when he really seems to be enjoying retirement?
4: When he said, it's interesting. That's when I decided he's coming back.
3: So the stinking genius who has lived in a world where he tells us that he is a bigger sports fan than all of us and that nobody has suffered more than him.
4: That's correct.
3: Is ready to jump on the Rams bandwagon.
4: No, you know I'm going to stay a Dolphin fan because they're going to have a big year this year anyway. But it'd be nice just for one year to have a possibility of winning. I don't know.
3: I think the one thing that stood out to me was how Miles Garrett came out and said, yeah, I started hearing about this last week. And I thought, wait, what? And I know there's always going to be NFL insiders that'll say things like, well, a lot of people were talking about this. I didn't hear a damn fool say anything about Miles Garrett to the Rams. Did you?
4: Nothing.
3: Not a thing.
4: They should all be fired. They're horrible at their jobs.
3: Well, I don't want them all fired. I'm just saying,
4: yes,
3: don't sit all here
4: of them.
3: Don't sit here and suddenly tell me that, oh, yeah, we had been hearing about this. It was one of the more clandestine, sneaky, well-played trades that I've seen in a while. Like, I didn't hear a word about this. And, listen, they gave up a lot. And I think Jared Verse is going to be really good.
4: Right.
3: But what a great move for both of those teams, right? You get Jared Verse to be a leader on that Browns defense. You got picks ahead now. You got a couple first-round picks next year in what's going to be a quarterback and wide receiver, a heavy draft. You might decide you take Brennan Sorsby in the supplemental draft, though it doesn't seem like that's going to be the case. For the Rams, their biggest weakness, gone. You just brought in the
4: 100%,
3: the best, if not the best edge rusher in the game, man.
4: Yeah.
3: Unreal.
4: They've turned around their whole team, and they are the favorite. They're the favorite by far, too. It's not even close. I really feel like it's going to be a crappy NFL season, and they get to play in their home stadium, right? Or they get to play at home.
3: Crappy.
4: For the Super Bowl.
3: So you're ready to tap out on the NBA, on the NFL season based on one move? You still have to keep Matt Stafford healthy. I know they took a first-round pick on – you know, and got themselves a quarterback in Ty Simpson. But, I mean, you still got to keep – the key to this whole thing is still Matt Stafford, is it not?
4: I'll take the Rams. You can have all the other teams in the NFL.
3: Okay, I'll take that bet right now. What are we putting on it?
4: A gazillion dollars.
3: All right. So, Ian Roddy, I'm taking the rest of the NFL. Arnie is taking the Rams, and he's putting a gazillion dollars?
5: A gazillion dollars, writing it down right now.
3: On it.
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3: 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No, I like the

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3: Pretty tall, and man, he a lot of times just kind of zones out, and then there's stretches where he wants to be Steph Curry, which is great. He's 7'4". 7'5". Why are you trying to play like Steph Curry? Like, it's just ridiculous is what it is. Remember the old days talking about coaches when this became a thing where the guys started shooting jump shots as well. If you're that tall. If Steph Curry was 7'5" or whatever, you'd have him play underneath the basket or at least around the basket. But everyone wants to shoot jump shots. Just like everyone wants to do talk radio. These podcasts are just rip off radio shows. Everyone loves radio. Just like in basketball, it's all, hey, listen, I just want to shoot jump shots. That's all I want to do. The thing that kills me is those cat naps that Wimby takes, though. That drives me nuts. He's got a lot of Karl Anthony Towns in him, doesn't he? And he's getting outplayed by Karl Anthony Towns. That's the amazing, it's like nuts. It's absolutely bizarre world. That's why they play the games. It just seems like there's stretches. Sometimes it's the first quarter. Occasionally it's the second, sometimes the third, late in games, where he just falls into this space out situation, Wembanyama, where he's like daydreaming for chunks of time in the game, and you're like, what are you doing, dude? Like, what is that? And so again, I mean, the NBA has sold you on this guy being a blue chip stock, and I get it. And right now, at this moment, two games into the finals, he's trading like one of those cheap pump and dump meme coins. You know what I'm talking about? Yeah. Now, the good news is Wemby still has time to rewrite this, and he's got the pen in his hand, he's got a pad of paper, and he can rewrite the story. He can change the ending from, oh my God, what happened to this guy, to wait a minute now, I think we got something. Like, this is going to be, the Knicks pull a 2-0 lead, they both won both games on the road in San Antonio, and Wembanyama willed them to come back. He's got that ability to do it. I haven't seen it, though, consistently, not in the first two games of the NBA Finals. Now, the last word here, the very last word, we now go to the drama heading into the game Monday night here in Midtown Manhattan, right over Penn Station. So the Knicks announced they are implementing enhanced security measures for Game 3 of the NBA Finals at the Garden. Because of the President of the United States, Donald Trump, will be in attendance, and this has created quite the hullabaloo, and people very upset, they're complaining, just bitching nonstop. We gotta go through extra metal detectors, oh my God, oh, freaking out, right? A strict no-bag policy, TSA-style screening at the arena there, and for everyone entering the arena, and everyone's being asked to bring as little as possible. Just show up in your underwear and you wear your underoos, your Knicks underoos. You'll be good to go on that. And they say you got to get there 2 hours early, which does sound like a pain in the ass. There's also no storage. So if you bring stuff, you know, I guess you leave it out in the street and hope somebody doesn't take it. Good luck on that. So if you bring prohibited items, you're cooked. There's also no watch party outside Madison Square Garden, so the freeloaders can't stand out there and try to get on TV and go crazy and all that. That's not available. The Secret Service and the NYPD, the New York Police Department, teaming up on that. Watch parties will resume for Game 4 because President Trump will not be there. So we'll have that for Game 4. And they have moved the watch parties far away from Madison Square Garden. There's one at Central Park and one over in Brooklyn. I think we'll send... I'll send our guy, Marcel, over there. Of course, he doesn't leave his home, but we'll send him as our boots on the ground for the watch party in Brooklyn. So this has outraged, of course, some of the wokesters. Very upset. It's not fair. Oh, boo-hoo-hoo. Complaining. All right, so that's a good jumping off point. Let us discuss. Question, are the MSG/Secret Service/

0: NYPD security measures for President Trump for game three of the finals. Are they unreasonable? Are they unreasonable is the question. All right. So the answer is, it's only one answer. Absolutely not. Like, I don't even know why this is a thing. Like, you people just love to find stuff to bitch about. That's what you do. You just find things to complain about. And I get it. I do the same thing. But this is, at least I find legitimate things to complain about. You find dumb things to complain about. Like, ridiculously stupid things to complain about, like this. He's the first sitting president, I understand, to be at a finals game. So, of course, the Secret Service is going to treat this, Madison Square Garden, like it's the moon landing. Right? So, you know that. And, you know, sometimes you say, well, this is overkill. This is not overkill. It's not. It's the price of having the president of the United States at the arena. And if the unhinged fringe amongst us would stop trying to shoot the president like it's a video game or something, you idiots, then maybe everyone could just get to their seats faster. I mean, it seems pretty legitimate to me considering how many times these whack jobs have tried to do stuff to the president. Like, wouldn't you think that you would have enhanced security at an arena like that? So, I mean, I don't understand. This is one of those things. I there's a lot of dumb people. There's a lot of dumb people out there. And so the Knicks and Spurs are out there. They're going to be battling on the court. The real lockdown is going to be off the court. And if the Knickerbockers game, if they go out there and play the game and they win, the crowd will go crazy and they'll be nuts. I'm sure President Trump's probably going to stay for the whole game. He usually leaves early, and that's that. But as far as the whole matchup, it's going to be the world's most secure perimeter, or at least it's supposed to be, anywhere. And is it inconvenient? Yeah, it's absolutely inconvenient. However, hosting the most protected human being on Earth means that standard operation is not standard operation. You throw away the normal protocols, the normal playbook goes out the window. And besides, the Knicks, if you look at the Knicks and the way this has gone here, they have not had this much protection since they got rid of the hand-checking back in many years ago in the NBA. It is the Ben Maller Show. If you would like to be part, you can join us right now and say hello at 877-99-ON-FOX. That's 877-996-6369. Also on X, at Ben Maller. We'll take a look at the gambling market for Game 3, see where the people are as that game will begin later on Monday night. And now that is a price tag, a gigantic price tag. We'll take a look at that. Again, 877-99 on Fox, on X, at Ben Maller. We'll get to all of that, and we will do it next.
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11: We all know how important it is to stay active as we age, especially as we get older. But I've come to realize that for as good as people are about getting their cardio in, a lot of older folks really don't seem to be doing the recommended amount of strength training or even understand why it's so important. It helps you stay functional and therefore independent for as long as possible. Certified strength and conditioning specialist Dana Santis says a great place to start is not with dumbbells or barbells, but with your body weight, which allows you to build strength while also learning how your body moves and where your limitations exist. It also reduces the risk of overwhelming your connective tissue, which adapts more slowly than muscles as we get older. Once you're comfortable, you can dial up that intensity, but do it slowly, do it carefully. I'm Dr. Sanjay Gupta, helping you live a better life.
12: He's got ties. 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

0: 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Trust me, the corporate weasels keep track of how many downloads we get, who's listening. It does help us out a lot. So thank you. Back to it. All right, back to it we go, and we have a play of the day. All right, here we go. Play of the day, and it's not been a great year for the Detroit Tigers. Fair enough to say, right? The Tigers are supposed to be a playoff contender. They suck. Although on Sunday, it was happy days are here again.
1: 1-0. McGonigal line drive. Off the glove of Cole Young on a leap. Perez coming home. He will score. Kevin McGonigal delivers a walk-off. Two-run single in the bottom of the ninth inning.
0: And the Tigers beat the Mariners. I'm guessing that was not the Seattle feed there. 5-4, your final choice score. Two runs in the ninth for the Tigers to win that game. It's the Tire Rack play of the night. 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
0: 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Time now for the payoff on the... I said it! It's Tire Rack! All right, now, time for the Who Am I game. Here we go. Here's the Who Am I game. Brewers starter Jacob Mizorowski has a 0.20 ERA over his last seven starts. I'm told that's good. One earned run over the last 45 and a third innings. That is the lowest ERA by any MLB pitcher over a seven-start span, minimum 30 innings pitched, since me... Who am I?
2: Who?
0: That is the question. What's the answer? Andy in Lionel Lakes, Minnesota says Fran Drescher is the answer. Mallor Prop Guy says 24601, a.k.a. Ferg Dog. Joe Beningo from Bobby in Florida. Whatever happened to him? Who else do we have? Brian Bayo from Alf the Alien Opponent. I am wearing the Woo Sox hat tonight, by the way, because me and I have something in common with Brian Bayo. We both pitch for the Woo Sox this year. Tom Seaver, guest by Jose, Kenny Powers from 904 Ray, Ferris Bueller from Rob the Goat Man, Kelly Gruber from Mr. Nice Guy. What say you, Lorena?
3: Spencer Pratt.
0: No, that is Bob Gibson of the St. Louis Cardinals. Bob Gibson is the answer.
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11: Making sure your kids get enough sleep. It's one of the most important things you can do for them as a parent, and yet it's often overlooked. Not only does sleep in the early years set the stage for mental and physical health, it also creates the foundation for how one sleeps later in life. That's according to the National Sleep Foundation. Now, that organization recommends 14 to 17 hours a night for newborns, 12 to 15 for infants, 11 to 14 for toddlers, 10 to 13 for preschoolers, and 9 to 11 for school-aged children. When it's age appropriate, start by talking to your kids about why sleep is important. It helps their body grow, helps their brains learn, helps their mood stay steady. Don't underestimate the importance of a routine. You can even narrate what you're doing step by step to help them along the way. I'm Dr. Sanjay Gupta, helping you live a better life.
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3: The Niners are like, well, no, it's the cap. And he remains on the reserve left squad list, which is apparently a thing. Brandon Ayuk, reserved left squad list, we are told. Meaning the 49ers are not paying him. So he's not getting a salary. He's stuck on the naughty list. Ayuk is on the naughty list there with the 49ers. More importantly, a gigantic chunk of that $120 million contract that he signed a couple years ago, the extension he signed back in 2024, continues to prorate against the salary cap as long as he's on the roster. So there's some legal gymnastics, or not legal, mathematical gymnastics that you have to jump through. We have Mallor math, so we're good on that. Now, that said, really, they're just keeping, I believe, this is the Mallor conspiracy theory, the Illuminati tells me, they're keeping him to send a message. And you rattle the snake, you get stung. That's the message. You rattle the snake, you get stung. And I rattle it, and John Lynch is happily holding the anti-venom, saying, ha ha, I've got the anti-venom, you don't. So this is a warning shot. And they're trying to make an example out of Brandon Ayuk, the 49ers, that, hey, listen, down the line, maybe 2 years, 3 years, 5 years, 10 years, there'll be another player that comes along that's in a similar situation, that signs a contract, and then they decide they don't want to play, and they cause all these problems and all that stuff. And so they're sending a message, like, listen, don't mess with us. The message is rather simple. And so John Lynch is slow cooking this thing, this release or trade, like a brisket. You know, you got to put a brisket in the oven, a nice Sunday brisket, but you got to put that in there a couple days before. Make that slow cook for hours and hours and hours and hours, low heat. All right, long wait there. Put some potatoes around that thing, a little garlic, and maximum tenderness, chef's kiss. So that's for the 49ers, of course, not for the player. And my theory has been the Niners are going to wait to the very last minute. They're going to see if he shows up or not to training camp. And then if he shows up at that point, they'll say, turn out the lights, the party's over, get out of here. All right? And then they're going to wait. And the reason you wait is you want to stick it to the player. So everyone will have spent their allotted money. There won't be much money left on the market for the player to get. And he'll be paid peanuts. Now, he could end up in Washington. He'll just not get much money. And the Niners are playing this to their absolute advantage, as you would expect, because they feel like they were screwed over by the employee. And they'll do something at the very last second. That's how they should play this. We'll see if I'm right. It'll be interesting to see if he does actually report and how they handle that at that point. Now, final point. We go to the Bahamas. The Bahama Mama, we go, and Fox sideline reporter Aaron Andrews is catching some serious flack. What did Aaron Andrews do, the Fox sideline reporter? Well, she posted some vacation photos, which wouldn't have been a problem if she wasn't on a vacation with Matthew Stafford, the Rams quarterback, and his family. Huh? Say what? Yes. Andrews, along with Kelly Stafford, that annoying podcast woman, Matthew Stafford. Now, we should also point out Aaron Andrews' husband was there as well, that old hockey guy that was washed up. Who else? Carissa Thompson, who also works, does TV, and they were all vacationing apparently together in the Bahamas. The Baker's Bay area, if you're familiar with the Bahamas. Now, photos have been bouncing around from the boat trip there in the Bahamas, showing the group together, smiling, having a great time. Andrews even shared one of the photos on her Instagram page. And the critics, of course, have attacked the journalistic ethics of a NFL sideline reporter vacationing in the Bahamas alongside a starting quarterback, the

0: most valuable player in the NFL. So the question, should an NFL sideline reporter like Aaron Andrews, who seemingly covers the NFL, be vacationing with the MVP of the NFL, Rams quarterback Matthew Stafford, and his fam elite? All right, so everyone involved seemed... My part of the story that I'm fascinated by is the people involved in this, all the actors in this little play, seem genuinely shocked that anyone would dare question this activity. To me, that's the root of the problem. Like, they don't seem to understand. Like, this doesn't seem to look very good. They don't have a problem with it. That's the thing. They don't seem to have an issue with it. And of course, the reason is they're not... Aaron Andrews is not a journalist. None of these people are journalists that work in the NFL. They're not. All right? And they don't see this as an issue because they're like, what's the problem? We're just all friends here. And how do you, of course, the obvious, if you were to objectively cover like Matthew Stafford, right? I mean, it's a terrible couple of games during the season, whatever happens, then okay. You can't cover him if you're sipping margaritas with him on a boat. It's very difficult when you're buddy-buddy. Of course, you don't have objectivity if that is the case here. And if you're vacationing with the people who you supposedly cover, you're not reporting on the NFL. You're participating in the NFL. There is a slight difference there. And this, of course, is how they make the sausage. You're not supposed to see how they make the sausage. The lines get blurred. Ask Diana Rossini about that. They often get erased. And it's all one big buddy-buddy country club. Family, friends, and football retreats where they all hang out together. And if you want to know who the mark is, look in the mirror. You're the mark. If you think otherwise, you are the absolute mark. Imagine back in the day. You know, I remember when I was a kid, I heard stories about the old days and journalism, how they covered the president. You know, reporters. This is a very serious job. Imagine, like, if Walter Cronkite, considered the greatest, you know, TV guy, reporter of his generation, if he was, like, sunbathing and with Richard Nixon, they were putting suntan on each other's backs. Like, that would be... I understand. It's not the White House. It's just football. I get it. I understand. However, that's where we are now. All right? That's where we are now. And the NFL, at one point, there was some of that. Now everyone's in bed with everyone else. And so it's just like a nice trip to the theme park, the NFL. And the reporters are just cast members. That's what they are. And you have to accept it because that's the reality of the situation. And if anything really negative comes out, they just ignore it. For example, Diana Rossini. That story, seemingly problematic to the integrity of the NFL media, and the NFL media world didn't have a comment because they didn't, you know, it goes on apparently all the time. Everyone's in bed with everyone else or on boats in the Bahamas having a great time. So there you go. It's the NFL's version of pro wrestling. And you get a backstage pass, and you get a backstage pass, and you get a backstage pass. 877-99 on Fox. 877-996-6369. On X, at Ben Maller. That's at Ben Maller. If you'd like to be part of the program that way, you can call in and scream and shout and all of that. So some old furniture being auctioned off, but it's not what you think it is. We'll get to that. We'll take your calls. And also later this hour, we'll have the Insta Trivia and Maller to the third degree. We'll get to all of that. We will do it next.
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6: Colleague of mine was telling me the other day about how their Instagram feed is filled with videos, most of them kind of funny, about how grandparents and friends tend to bulldoze new parents out of the way to get to see their baby. As a dad of three daughters, I know how life really does become all about them the moment those kids are born. But I also know parents are still people, too, who need their own attention beyond being mom or dad. And moms, in particular in those early years, can feel especially invisible in the eyes of other people. So what can you do to stop contributing to what is known as maternal invisibility? Women we spoke to said these two things were the most helpful. When people stopped to ask how they could best support them, number one, or when they took the initiative to handle certain tasks that obviously needed to be done. I'm Dr. Sanjay Gupta, helping you live a better life.
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0: Bill Miller and you. It is the Ben Maller Show. A reminder, this show is not only a radio show, it's not only a podcast, it's also on YouTube. Yeah, that's where all the cool kids are. 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Please comment on the videos. 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Trying to mess with all the bots and the fake accounts out there in social media land. So help us out on YouTube at Ben Maller Show. We want real people to follow that. Thank you, thank you, thank you, thank you. All right, back to it. Time now for the payoff on the Instat Trivia. There have been 533 players who've appeared in 50 or more NBA playoff games the past 50 seasons. Blank's teams have had a 754 win percentage when he played. That is the best of any of those players. That is the question. What's the answer? Andy in Lionel Lakes, Minnesota says, I got to go with LeBron James. Mr. Garrison from King Rory. Mad Max from Springfield, guessed by Alf the Alien Opina. Oh, look, that's a little drawing of him driving out to South Carolina. Bill Cartwright, guessed by Eek in Roseville, Minnesota. James Hetfield from Rob the Goat Man in Des Moines. Danny DeVito from Robbie the Mariner Fan. Anthony Edwards, Ant-Man from Femi. Who else do we have? Page down. Allie Brink, lovely lady. My apologies to her from Shane in Des Moines. All right, what else do we have? Page down. Doug, Monkey Biz Doug is going with Georgia Honeybees. Do you have an answer, Lorena?
1: Shaquille O'Neal.
0: No, that is incorrect. The correct answer, the late, great Stacey King. Rest in peace. Stacey King died over the weekend at age 59. Way too young. Bulls legend. Well, not a legend, but he was on the Bulls when they were good. Here we go. Here we go. Here we go.
2: It's Maller.
3: How about that?
0: Yeah.
2: Third degree.
0: Here we go. Yeah, cool.
4: Now, Ben, at the end of last week, Baker Mayfield said that they are not anywhere close, the Buccaneers and him, on contract talks.
0: Uh-huh.
4: Do you think they'll eventually come to an agreement, or do you think we'll see Baker on his fifth team eventually?
0: Well, I want to talk more about this next hour. I don't know. At some point, I'm going to talk about this. But Baker Mayfield's been up and down. He's not been consistent with Tampa. He's been good at times, mediocre at times, kind of in the middle. He's paid about what he should be paid. I think they'll get something done. He wants to be there. He's got roots there. I think he'll stay. Next!
4: But that flag football player, Hoosh Doucette, who said that he thinks that Patrick Mahomes wouldn't hold a candle in flag football. He tried to walk that back, but he also said that he only thinks one or two NFL players could make the U.S. men's Olympic flag football team. How many do you think will actually end up on it?
0: I think at least half will be NFL players, if not 75%. For marketing reasons, Coop.
4: Yep.
0: Next!
4: Yep. Ben, they said that there's a report that the Portland Trail Blazers are willing to trade for Giannis without any sort of guarantee he'll stay.
0: Yeah.
4: Do you think that's going to give them a leg up?
0: Well, not with keeping Giannis, but yeah, if they're willing to, who cares? They don't need a contract. Absolutely, that would help them out. How'd we do?
4: You pass us.
0: There we go! There we go!
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3: How often do you stop to wonder whether you should share something that's revealing, maybe even embarrassing, with a partner, a friend, or even your boss? In her new book called Revealing, The Underrated Power of Oversharing, behavioral scientist Leslie John says doing just that can help you deepen relationships that are vital to your life. We need people to trust us in order to get things like love, friendship, and career success. That's what she told us. When you make yourself vulnerable by revealing something sensitive, it does make other people trust you. In turn, when you ask someone to reveal something about themselves, showing that interest will generally lead someone to like you more. Why? Because people like to be asked about themselves, she says. It also signals that they are discriminating and choosy, but in a good way. I'm Dr. Sanjay Gupta, helping you live a better life.
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19: Sunday night's IndyCar race near St. Louis went to Joseph Newgarden. Denny Hamlin took the NASCAR event at Michigan, his third victory this year. The U.S. Women's Open in L.A. went to American Nelly Korda by one stroke. At Golf's Memorial in Ohio, J.T. Poston won it in a playoff, and Tyrrell Hatton took the LIV Golf event in Spain by two strokes over Jon Rahm. Number two seed Alexander Zverev won the French Open final in five sets, his first career Grand Slam title. WNBA wins for L.A. and Toronto. Former Chicago Bulls player and broadcaster Stacey King died at the age of 59. No cause of death given. Advancing to the College World Series, Texas, Georgia, and North Carolina. The San Francisco Giants won the Sunday night ball game in 10 innings at the Cubs 2-1. The Angels beat the Dodgers in L.A. 13-5. The Mets won 7-3 at San Diego. I'm Steve DeSager.
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0: The nerds, enough! Get out of here, you nerds! Welcome in the beginning of another hour of the Ben Maller Show. We are in the air everywhere. Co-conspirators, as we do the Mango Tango, coast to coast, border to border and beyond, on the vast and ginormously powerful microphones of FSR emanating live.
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0: From the ball, as we are behind the dreaded 8-ball guaranteed human from the world-famous Fox Sports Radio studios, where Yefimi in Chicago reminds us this hour made possible in part by our friends at Tire Rack. 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Right. There you go. And we are back at it here in this hour talking baseball. We'll get back to the calls. The nerd turd, if you will. That's the headline. Headline this hour, the nerd turd. Dateline San Diego. That's right. Great movie. Years ago. It's an old movie now. Anchorman. To San Diego television back in the heyday of TV. So over the weekend, Manny Machado. Push it back. Manny Machado against the analytic overload as the Padres are free falling. San Diego, if you like the Padres, you'll say they're in a rough patch. If you don't like the Padres, you'll say they suck. You're being mean, Mallor. 2-11 their last 13 games, the Padres. That's a 154 winning percentage. And struggling does not quite sum it up. The Padres are at the very, very bottom in runs, average, on-base percentage, and slugging percentage. They are dead last in all of those seemingly important categories. Now, Machado himself was hitting, coming into the weekend, he was hitting a career low 174. He's actually lower than that now. He's the lowest qualified hitter in the National League. Now, he does have 11 home runs as he's trying to hit a home run on every single swing. So in a media session over the weekend, Machado unloaded. And he was upset, very frustrated with the flood of advanced statistics the nerds have brought to baseball. And he says that he didn't even know and understand many of them. He called out the FIP, fielding independent pitching. He called that out. There was also W something, something, something he called out. He said, quote, I just wish we can get the analytics out of the way, Machado said. This is a quote. I think there are too many stats out there, too many stats, way too many numbers. I don't even know half of the stuff that goes up there. He's talking about the scoreboard. Crazy, dude. Quote continues. It goes back to old school stuff, man, Machado said. Just see the ball, hit the ball. At the end of the day, Machado's rant continued, it's about competing. Play good defense, you win a ball game. You make one more run than the other team, you win a ball game, blah, blah, blah, blah, blah. All right, so that is a good jumping off point. Let us discuss the question. Thumbs up or thumbs down? Thumbs up, thumbs down on Padres star Manny Machado pushing back against the analytics. So I've got essential oils, Chernobyl, and residue. And we will combine all of these things together, and we're going to have some rock and roll is what we're going to have, a little rock and roll for you. So first of all, on the question, thumbs up, thumbs down on Padres star Manny Machado pushing back against analytics. Now, this is not just a one thumbs up. This is a two thumbs up. That's how we're doing. So baseball did not get smarter. There's this idea that baseball got smarter. It didn't get smarter. It got addicted to the spreadsheet. And the people who own baseball teams, even though they're very wealthy, many of them are not that bright. And they were sold a bill of goods by the nerds. And I give the guys credit. You know, if you're in the Ivy League and you're lucky enough to go to one of those Ivy League schools and you're pretty much set up, it's very hard to F up when you go to an Ivy League school because of the network of people that have graduated before you who help out the alumni from those schools. The hardest part is to get into an Ivy League school. And once you're in, you really have to be a screw up not to make it work. Like, there's dropouts that have made billions from Ivy League schools. It's that you're set up. Anyway, the point of this is that these guys were able to convince certain owners that this is the way to do it. And some of those teams early on had success. And now we have this full-on indoctrination, We've reached the point where the players now need a translator in baseball for their own stats on the scoreboard. Now, it's easy just to dismiss Machado and say, well, he sucks, and that's why he doesn't like the nerd stats, because his numbers aren't very good. It's deeper than that, though. All right, this is not progress. Baseball is not progressing in the right direction. Baseball used to be smooth jazz, right? Instinct, rhythm, feel. Now, it's like you're doing the taxes. You have to know the tax code and all the loopholes and the squiggly, you know, lines and all that stuff. That's what baseball is today. We're at the point now where, I'll give you a great example. Fernando Tatis has had a terrible year for the Padres. He has one home run. He's a $350 million player, and he might be more than that. He's got one home run. And there are nerds that are convinced he's doing well because the analytics say he's doing very well. Yet the results, home runs, runs batted in, he sucks at, but the other numbers he's looking good at. And you're like, what is that? That's what I'm talking about. This is a disease. You look at it, the Padres they're a classically over-engineered product. Beautiful design, terrible performance for the Padres. The Padres don't need more analytics. They don't. They need fewer iPads is what they need. More barrel contact, which is also a stat the nerds have. They need some of that stuff. And Machado, after the weekend against the Metropolitan, when you have a bad weekend against the Mets, that's an extra level of suck. Machado is hitting 169 now. But at least he knows, Manny Machado, that he does not need some data scientist to tell him he's bad, like half of Major League Baseball. In fact, the data scientists say, well, you're not that bad if you look at the batting average. When I started doing stuff with the Dodgers years ago, there's a guy named Ross Porter, and I love Ross. He was very nice to me, and Ross was an old TV guy back in the heyday of television. But Ross had been a Dodger broadcaster for a long time. And Ross, I told him this at the time, and I've talked to him a few times over the years since I stopped doing that many years ago. Ross was ahead of his time. He did every ridiculous stat when he was doing those Dodger games on radio. And it was just nonstop. We used to kid around about back in those days, be like, Chipper Jones on a Saturday afternoon when the humidity level reaches 110 degrees. He's got a really good batting average for the Atlanta Braves. That whole shtick. But anyway, the point is, it's not see the ball, hit the ball. Although at the core of baseball, it is see the ball, hit the ball. Now it's see ball. Let me check the tablet. Let me see my tablet to see how that looks. And I think I have to adjust the launch angle a little bit. Yeah. Shove the launch angle up your tuchus is what I say. And then you go out and strike out anyway. But the launch angle was good, though. Oh, man. It's so good. And baseball, I'm not totally against the numbers. It's just over the top. And they went all in on the data at Major League Baseball. It's like essential oils. They were convinced that this oil will cure everything. And from strikeouts to players getting along with each other in the locker room, the clubhouse, and all that stuff, it's the essential oil. Of course, the one they picked, of all the oils, they didn't pick lavender. They picked snake oil. That's the essential oil that they have. And they're so far in now, it's like, how do you get rid of it? Now, originally, as I was told by somebody at Major League Baseball, who worked for a team in Major League Baseball, the original idea was this is content and they could market it and sell it, and it was fan engagement. That there's a lot of nerds out there that love this stuff and they'll spend a lot more time back. This is when this all started, there were people using just websites, not social media as much. And so their argument was, well, we can get these guys to stay on there. We can sell more ads. And so we'll have a stat for literally everything. Like, for example, Jazz Chisholm took a 2-hour bowel movement last Wednesday and then hit a home run. So clearly, when he hits a 2-hour bowel movement, he's ready to go. On the other side, Aaron Judge took a 30-minute bowel movement, and then he was out of the Yankee lineup. He was hurt. Is there a correlation, causation situation? Who knows? Anyway, so again, the old school was just go out there and compete. The new school is to compute, and we get two strikes. In the old days, they told you to choke up on the bat. Should I just put the ball in play, make a defender make a play? Now, of course, they tell you

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3: I'm not a boomer. I'm not. I'm just pointing that out. All right, secondly, to Chicago we go, where the Cubs have benched starting shortstop Dansby Swanson. And this happened over the weekend. Craig Counsell said it was a mental reset. That's the overpaid manager of the Cubs, who lost to the Giants on Sunday Night Baseball. Swanson hitting .180. We are in June. We are in the month of June. So another struggling player, Dansby Swanson, former Atlanta Brave. His defense supposedly remains very good. They're very excited about his defense. They're not paying him for his defense, though. They're paying him to hit. And the bat is currently in the Arctic, as Dansby Swanson has one home run since May, which I'm told is not good. So the question, how big a problem is Dansby Swanson for the Cubbies at this point? So the manager here, Craig Counsell, what he's doing is he's candy coating, extra sugar, he's candy coating this. It's like he's running a Hershey rehab center and just put it in some chocolate fondue. And just do that, and then boom, you're talking about reset. Reset my tuchus is what I say, right? That'll spark a turnaround, please. Come on. Counsell doesn't believe that. His job is to downplay what everyone sees here. And it's like he's trying to sell you a used car, and there's no engine, and it's missing two tires. It's a great deal, though, at this point. Calling it a reset is like calling Chernobyl just a warm-up act. Swanson is nearing the halfway point of his fourth season. He's got a seven-year contract, $177 million. So he's got my Mallard math here. He's got 3 years and $81 million left. $81 million left on the books for Dansby Swanson. That seems problematic. Am I being too reactionary to talk shows? That seems problematic. He's hitting 180. And the Cubs, by all accounts, seemingly stuck with him. They're married with no prenup, so I hope they enjoy that. Dansby is 32, which means he's at the very end of his athletic prime. Your athletic prime is typically 27 to 32. 32 would be the end of it. And as of
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5: It's 8:43 on this Tuesday morning with the Musers. And big news this morning is that the Mavericks have selected the site for their new arena. By 2031, they will move into a new arena, the spot of the old Valley View Mall, Preston and LBJ. And joining us now on the Ticket Hotline to talk about that is the official contractor of this show, who was just awarded this job, and he'll be working on the construction over the next many years. We say hi and congratulations to Randy Cody.
6: I got to tell y'all already, I just don't have too much time to be talking to y'all. I'm running all over creation, chasing my tail. I'm up to my ass in alligators.
7: He's always so busy.
6: I tell you, I've been putting mileage on my Ram 3500 Dually Laramie. I mean, just tanking the resale on this thing, and diesel ain't cheap.
7: No, it's not.
6: Already done a DPF delete on it, and I don't even know if I can sell it.
7: Well, congratulations, I guess.
6: I bet you... I'm sorry to be harping on my truck, but I'm thinking about it right now. I got so much trash in it and everything. I ain't had a meal that hadn't come from a drive-thru since I don't know when. But I know y'all ain't calling because I'm 50 grand upside down in my daily whip.
7: No, that's not why. We understand that you have something to do with the new arena for the Mavericks.
6: George, I tell you, man, the Mavericks announced this, and it has my world upside down. I'm sure you guys know the Mavs also announced that Randy Cody and Sons, that we had to win and bid on this building.
7: Yeah, already.
6: And, so we're building a place, and so now everybody wants me to build them a basketball arena.
7: Oh, everybody does?
6: real fast. It's real good for business, but it's too much business because I can't keep a crew going. I tell you, you know, it's drywallers and painters. They're a dime a dozen. It's them tile guys and trim carpenters I can't

0: keep in stock.
1: Well, you're going to have a lot of that in the arena, I guess.
0: Oh, my God, George, and I tell you what, now, you guys know me. Y'all know me. I'm an American. I support our country. But every time I get a decent mason or concrete guy, ice swoops in and puts him on a bus to Matamoros and throws me a week behind.
2: Yeah, that's tough.
0: I mean, how am I supposed to build the damn thing if I can't keep a crew?
2: Right.
1: Well, yeah, that's a problem.
0: Between ice and World Cup, I can't keep a crew focused on framing the damn arena.
2: Yeah, it's another big distraction.
0: That's all these guys do is they listen to their house building music and fun, just talk about what the World Cup coming here. They're excited.
1: Well, what's this? Do you have an idea what this thing is going to look like?
0: I do. I have a big idea. It's going to be a big old gaudy thing. It's going to be done in a Victorian style. That was Patrick Dumont. He wanted it to look like the Munster's house.
1: The Munster's house?
0: Yeah. I tell you, he's got it. I mean, we already drawn up the plans, and it wasn't 2 days after we had them plans approved that Miriam Adelson come in and objected to the sconces.
2: Oh, no.
0: Said, we ain't got to worry about that yet, but she had us made us redraw all the plans with the proper sconces in there.
2: Oh, wow.
1: Man.
0: And I tell you, it's so over the top. This is just, you know, this is nouveau riche bullshit is what it is to me. I mean, it's going to be, it's overdone. It's going to have two full-size basketball arenas in one building.
2: Two?
0: Yeah, one is just a practice arena.
2: Mm-hmm.
1: Okay.
0: It's going to have outdoor kitchens.
2: What?
1: Why do you need outdoor kitchens?
0: You're asking me?
1: That's not your idea.
0: Every suite in there is going to have a wood-burning fireplace, which is just the chimney work is a nightmare on that thing.
2: Wow.
1: Jeez. Oh,
0: every suite has an Olympic-sized pool.
1: Okay.
0: A gourmet Olympic-sized pool.
1: Gourmet? I've never heard of that.
0: Everything, George, is stained-grade wood, too.
1: Oh, boy.
0: They wanted it top-notch. And I got to put it, you know, which it looks nice, you know, stained-grade wood, but it really ruins it when I got to put USB outlets every 2 feet.
1: Yeah, that's going to kind of ruin the look.
0: I mean, you're there to watch basketball, not charge your device, but
2: right.
0: they don't listen to me. I just do what's on the plan.
2: Right.
0: So, that's what it is. But there's the home locker room. Oh, my goodness. That home locker room?
1: Yeah.
0: 40,000 square feet. High tech.
1: Whoa.
0: Every stall in there gets its own walk-in shower.
2: Wow.
1: Dang.
0: Yeah. The visiting locker room, 500 square feet.
2: Wow, that's small.
0: It is so pared down, and it's built basically like a prison cell. I mean, it's just concrete benches in there, and it is really uncomfortable, that visiting locker room, the way they want to build it.
1: Well, home court. That's what you're trying to get, home court
0: but
1: advantage.
0: The exterior of the arena is all wood drop tier siding, which is a stupid move. I said, let's go with Hardy Backer. We got to get this. I want to go with Hardy Board.
1: There's no arena that's made of Hardy Board.
0: Well, I'm telling you, you know, it's a low maintenance, but they're not listening to me. They're going to have all kind of wood rot problems.
1: Uh-huh. I'm surprised they're not doing it stucco or something.
0: Yeah, you know, I told them, I said, hey, look, DFW has got enough stucco. I'm about done with that. But this is generational money for the Cody family.
1: Oh, I bet.
2: Yeah.
0: I mean, then this goes way back now because we won the demo contract on that old Valley View.
1: Oh, y'all did that?
0: Wow. Yeah, on Valley View Mall, my cousin Huey, he runs our demo company, but he runs a pretty lean in business, and it'd like to take him forever to pull that place down.
1: I was going
0: to
1: say, yeah. That took a while.
0: He started in 2015 and didn't finish till 2023, so you do the math. Took forever. It was only him and his then-girlfriend knocking the place down with two undersized bobcat skid steers.
2: Oh, just
1: my two
2: gosh,
1: people?
2: That huge
0: just
2: mall.
0: Two people, yeah. And she was a nightmare. I tell you, she overturned more skid steers. I didn't even know that's possible. She was a total nightmare of a person. He's no longer with her, but she got caught up in tattoos and crystal. And
2: oh,
0: I ain't talking
2: no.
0: New Age rocks. I'm talking about the kind of rocks you smoke, you know?
2: Yeah, wow.
0: She's bad news. She's a skank. That's what we used to call her.
2: Well, oh, Randy.
1: Come on.
2: Randy.
0: Oh, come on. Y'all lay off me. She was basically a walking case of herpes with a woman attached.
1: Oh my gosh, Randy. So you think you can keep this under budget and on time?
0: There's no, George, we're already 30% over budget.
1: Oh, no.
2: It's only been one day.
0: 30% over budget in one day. So you can imagine how bad this is going to be. And I know they're aiming to get in this place before that current contract expires with the American Airlines Center.
1: Yep.
0: Ain't going to happen, buddy. Ain't going to happen. We're over scheduled, we're over budget, and we're understaffed.
1: Well,
0: so you tell me if that's a recipe for success.
2: No, it doesn't sound like it.
0: I tell you, it's going to be the death of me. The doctor already made me get for the bypass. I got to get the bypass done, but I can't do it until I get the arena done.
1: Oh,
0: I have to prioritize, rebuild my heart or build an arena. I chose arena.
2: Put your heart first.
1: He's got to make that money.
0: Got to make that money. Got to keep that Skrilla coming in.
2: Okay.
0: All right.
1: Well, good luck, Randy. There he goes, Randy Cody, charging the new arena for the Mavericks and already over budget.
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8: A Better Life with Dr. Sanjay Gupta.
9: Breast cancer is the most common cancer among women in the world. And according to a new study out of the University of Washington School of Medicine, an estimated 3.5 million cases a year are expected by 2050. Now, the good news is we've gotten so much better at screening, earlier detection, and cutting-edge treatments in many countries, including here in the United States. But even here in America, Black women have a death rate from breast cancer that is 40% higher than white women, a disparity that exists despite our world-class treatment infrastructure. So what can you do to lower your risk? Eat less red meat? Try your best to manage your blood sugar and your weight? Exercise is really important. Cut back on drinking, quit smoking. And remember this, you should start getting mammograms. At what age? 40. That's when you should start. I'm Dr. Sanjay Gupta, helping you live a better life.
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1: But as many people know, the last 3 days, you are my fourth co-host this week.
2: I am, right.
1: We had Monty in on Monday. Of course, Travis was with me on Tuesday, and yesterday it was Lando. And today, back to Donnie, because you were, I guess you consider that a vacation.
2: Oh, of course.
1: You were vacating.
2: Vacation with a purpose. Because I did attend a destination wedding, but not just any destination wedding. I was asked to be the officiant of this wedding. So the first time ever, I have performed the ceremony. It's my buddy Pat, I went to college with, my frat brother, he and Janet, the Wyatts. Their middle son, Jared, got married this past weekend. Now, we did attend his older son's wedding. That was in, was that Cancun? I think that was in Cancun. He got married on the beach. And love that family, man. Those boys are the best. And Jared and Hayden asked me a while back if I would perform the ceremony, and I was honored, and we did that. And this even leading to it, man, I was feeling very good about what we were doing, about what I was going to say. Didn't want to ruin anyone's special day. This thing is not about me.
1: Right.
2: It's about the bride and the groom, and I want to give them exactly what they want. So they did send me basically a run of show. And they had some things in there that they really, truly wanted me to say. But then in between that, you can do and say whatever you want. And especially my true heartfelt message to the groom, since I've been knowing him since he was a baby. And now he's getting married. So you could definitely put that in there. So the wedding was Monday. We had the rehearsal when we got there on Saturday. And, of course, we didn't go through all the pomp and circumstance on Saturday. We just kind of ran through. This is how you do. I'm the first one to walk out. This is what I have to say as far as, you know, put your phones up. Be present in the moment.
1: Yeah.
2: Your iPhone pictures and videos will not be better than the photographer that they hired. So I told him, if I see you with your phone out, I will throw it in the ocean.
1: Okay.
2: So we got that done, and then my wife pulled her phone out and took a picture of me. I'm out to her, put your phone up, and she kind of laughed. She right after I said it, she pulled her phone out and took a picture of me.
1: That was fun.
2: Everyone was wearing black, and we were outside, and I do own, surprisingly, a couple of tuxedos. So I wore one to that. It's a black tuxedo that had the gray accents to it. Looked quite dapper. Felt really good. But realized that we were going to be outside. And usually I'm a sweaty mess. But as we were inside taking pictures before the ceremony, I looked out and the sun had moved away from where we were going to be. It was complete shade. And I thought, okay, I'm fine. I will be okay. Just think cool thoughts. And man, we went out there. And I'll walk down the aisle, if you want to call it. It's pretty good walk. About maybe 40 yards to get to where we were from the lobby of the hotel to where we were. The ceremony was being held. And I became a sweaty mess.
3: Oh, no.
2: I mean, so much so that I grabbed a couple of napkins before I walked out. And I was so worried that if I wiped my head with it, that like I have napkin on my forehead.
4: Like that head of state from like 2 months ago, he was in a deposition. He wiped his head, and for the like next 3 minutes, he had a big white napkin on his forehead.
2: Right. I said, okay, I can't have that. And so I was trying to dab, but it still wasn't helping. And man, I was a mess. And the groom who told me, Jared, said, I will not shed a tear. He was betting all his groomsmen, it's not happening. I'm not doing it. And as soon as his older brother walked down the aisle, he boo-hooed like he was 2 years old.
5: He's gay!
2: So he had a towel in his hand because he was kind of wiping the tears from his eyes and he had stopped crying. And I saw that was my chance to grab that towel and wipe my big old sweaty bald head with it. And I did. And then he started crying again, and I was like, do you want this back? He's like, no, man, you just wiped your nasty head with it. Of course I don't want it back. So at least I had that in my hand to try and alleviate the waterfall that was coming down. I was really, truly,
1: man,
2: kind of embarrassed at myself that I could not stop sweating. Like,
1: but what are you supposed to do?
2: I don't know.
1: There's nothing. There's you can
2: nothing
1: do.
2: I can do.
1: You're wearing a tuxedo on the beach.
2: I had a.
4: It doesn't help. As soon as you realize how bad you're sweating, it gets 10 times worse.
2: It does, and it got 10 times worse.
4: And you're like, oh, maybe people don't notice, and they notice. Everybody sees it.
3: Pop the top off.
2: I thought about it. I really
1: needed
2: great
1: advice.
2: And then I had on a white shirt with a black undershirt, and I sweated through that.
4: It's gross.
2: Mad.
4: Yeah,
2: but it was all hidden underneath the jacket. What you saw was perfection. I looked fantastic. Underneath it, I felt like I jumped in a swimming pool. It was that bad.
1: All that matters is the presentation.
2: The presentation, and we got it done. I was talking so lovingly about my nephew, Jared, that when I made eye contact with him, when I was telling him about himself, I almost lost it. So I had to take a breath, gather myself, and we got through the ceremony unscathed. It was great. Had a really good time. I do want to thank the House family because Hayden, her last name is House, and her dad, Sean, is an
1: Hayden
2: absolute
1: House.
2: huge P1.
1: Really?
2: Yes,
1: okay.
2: He is. So he was really thrilled that I was a part of the ceremony. He
1: That's
2: even thanked
1: cool.
2: me at the reception.
1: Very cool.
2: But he and his family are so great, man. We had such a wonderful time out there. Grandpa and Meemaw, I can't remember whose parents they were, but they were a hoot because Grandpa was getting it in. He parted his ass off, and we had a great time. The reception was great, man. The presentation was wonderful. I had to actually change clothes before the reception because there's no way I could sit there on a rooftop bar in that tuxedo that I sweated through and eat and, you know,
1: man,
2: just party, anything like that. So
1: that's rough when you're in that situation.
2: I was
1: like
2: the
1: that.
2: Only one that went back to the room and had to change clothes to get back to the ceremony because I was a mess. But everyone said I did a good job. I was very embarrassed because I could not turn the faucet off and not just sweat out everything that I had on. Man, I hate that. But everyone was great. We had a really good time, and it was fun. We partied our butts off the entire weekend, and I told you guys in the mix, I went so hard on Sunday that I think I'm done. I've retired you know what? I need to go.
1: Nah, come on. Let's get a new liver.
2: Fine. Man, I needed a new everything. I'm surprised I made it to dinner on Sunday. They, the groom's parents had a fiesta celebrating on Sunday night. Barely made it to that. Don't see how I did, but I did. And we celebrated hard, though, man. Again, the House family, they are a hoot. They're a trip, and we all gathered together and had a great time. They presented a fantastic wedding. It was the Garza Blanca. I think that was the name of the resort where
1: Garza
2: we stayed.
1: Garza Blanca.
2: And it was they did a wonderful job. Yeah, Garza Blanca is the resort. They do weddings right, and I'm pretty sure that they pump out one a day. If not, it's really close to it. And they are efficient in and out. The thing started right on time, and we got through it. Mm. And we just had a fantastic time hanging out with everybody. So, Jared and Hayden, congratulations on the wedding. So glad to be a small part of it. And my buddy Pat, he has 3 sons, and one is 20 years old, and he brought his girlfriend to the wedding.
1: So I guess they'll do Puerto Vallarta?
2: I don't know. They'll do the Mexico tour. I don't know how long it's going to take him to propose
1: so
2: or get married.
1: Shots for everybody again in about 5 years or so.
2: Oh, man. I may have to come out of retirement.
1: Man,
2: just go hard that one night and then see if I can hang.
1: How rough was Monday?
2: You know what? I went to
1: was Sunday rough? Like Sunday night was rougher
2: Sunday
1: than
2: night
1: Monday?
2: Was rough. Monday was a little rough, but I went in and got a sweat in. I actually went to the gym, something I never do on vacation.
1: You had to sweat it out.
2: I had to. Went
1: you
2: up
1: make
2: and
1: yourself.
2: Got a little workout in to try and sweat it out
1: God,
2: because the
1: so
2: ceremony was at 5:30 on Monday, so I had to make sure that I was okay. And I didn't have a drop
1: before
2: the ceremony. As a matter of fact, we met a couple of people there, and right when I saw them that Tuesday, They said, "Hey, what's up, Pastor?" And I went, "Whoa, who are you talking to?"
1: Pastor.
2: You know, I saw you officiating the wedding. You're a pastor, right? Pastor. I was like, please.
4: And you should have laid hands on him.
1: I like that.
2: Pastor.
4: Try to get their tithe from him.
2: My communion is tequila.
4: Send that plate around. See which was what might come back. You got drink money.
2: I was offended for all the real pastors out there if they call me one. There's no way. That is not happening. But good times. Good times had. Can't wait to do it again.
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10: 20 years ago, the average attention span was about 2.5 minutes. Today, it's just 47 seconds. Pretty disconcerting. That's according to new research out of UC Irvine. But really, this isn't our fault, at least not entirely. We can blame technology and the world around us. Attention, it turns out, is not an unlimited resource. You only have so much of it to give. Start paying more attention to what times of the day you seem to be at your mental peak. Try to knock out the more complicated stuff during that time. It's also important to take breaks every so often so you can more easily lock in when you're trying to concentrate. One expert said, even trying to visualize where you want to end your day with everything all wrapped up or with tons left to do, that can act as a real motivator. I'm Dr. Sanjay Gupta, helping you live a better life.
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12: All right, so one day after the Mavericks announced their move to the former Valley View Mall site for a new arena and entertainment district.
13: Potentially.
12: Always remember the entertainment district aspect of
13: That's
12: all
13: this. That's the key.
12: That's really it. That's
14: it's,
12: it.
14: It's a huge key.
12: The Dallas Stars just announced that it has signed a non-binding letter of intent to build an arena and entertainment district themselves at the Shops at Willow Bend.
13: And that'll be presented to the Plano City Council tonight, I believe.
12: Which will sign off on it in about a nanosecond.
13: They'll be like, where do we sign?
14: So we've decided what to do with all these malls.
12: Yeah.
14: Just convert them into sports arenas.
12: Is Willow Bend, that's not an actual mall.
13: Sports arenas are the paintball of the future.
14: That's right. That's right.
12: Willow Bend's not a mall. It's like just like an outdoor plaza.
13: No, it was a mall.
12: It was
13: a full-on mall.
12: Oh, I didn't know
14: it's
12: that.
14: Kind of a...
13: But they're pivoting away from that.
14: Snake. Kind of an attempt at a high-end mall, right?
13: Yeah, it was. I think the plan is they did build kind of an outdoor promenade that was shops and restaurants off of the mall to try and drive traffic into the mall. So I think that part is going to stay and the parking garages are going to stay, but then everything else is going to go.
12: They'll mow the mall down?
13: Yeah.
12: Oh, wow. Okay. I've never been to that place. Or at least
13: it's been a long time, but I have.
12: Yeah. Now, which essentially is going to render Nextdoor completely obsolete. I'm sure that they'll try to convince taxpayers that it's a good idea to keep it around for concerts and things like that, but the concerts are going to be up there now.
14: Of course they are.
13: All the promoters are going to want to put it in the new shiny arenas.
12: Right. And I'm wondering, too, with the Stars, I would assume it's going to be a pretty similar footprint as far as capacity goes. We're looking at a 18 to 20,000 seat arena for both these teams, right?
13: Yeah, but the key difference in what the Stars are saying is that compared to newer hockey arenas, they want fewer suites and more premium seating areas.
12: Yeah, I think that's a great idea, but it's still the same number. You're
13: sure.
12: Going to still fit, like I said, 17, 18, 19,000 in there.
14: I think that's the part of this that we won't talk about a whole lot because it's not super relevant to the conversation, but it's interesting, which is the suite landscape when you're in one building. These people pay for one suite fee, and they get everything. They get the hockey, the basketball, mm-hmm. the concerts. Well, where will those suite people take their money? Because I doubt the suites are going to get cheaper. But will you go to a new Mavs arena or to a new Stars arena, or will you try to take on both, which I doubt?
12: No way.
14: So...
12: You're going to be battling these corporations for...
14: So that's the deal, though. I mean, when you talk about, doesn't the convention center still fancy a Wings Arena and a concert venue? And so all these places are all playing for the same dollars. And, you know, maybe there's enough to go around. I don't know. But one of the reasons the Stars are doing what they're doing is because they were pretty much pinched completely out of the pie in Dallas.
13: Because of that mystery clause that says, well, you moved your headquarters to Frisco, therefore you forfeit control of the arena.
14: So the city of Dallas, dude, is not playing ball at all with the hockey team. And so for the hockey team to go to Plano,
13: The city of Dallas doesn't care about the Stars.
14: Yeah, and I don't want to be unfair to one franchise over the other. And obviously, if I do and I pick the hockey team, everyone is going to point out that I definitely lean hockey. So I understand the disclosure here is looking a little fishy. But if you do examine these two cases, it feels like the Mavericks can kind of call their own shot, and the Stars are trying to survive.
12: They pick up the scraps.
14: A massive hit that they took when the Mavericks' new owners kind of declared war on them and their arrangement with the city of Dallas.
12: Which, to me, that makes no
14: sense. Which, by the way, a judge upheld, right?
13: Yeah.
14: Sided with the Mavs.
13: Judge sided with the Mavs and said that it was within their rights to call the deal null and void.
12: Well, again, it makes no sense to me. You're both just playing out the string. Why was there some sort of war of, well, you know, of words, mainly? It was a public thing. Why would you do that knowing that in 5 years, you're both leaving?
13: Well, but I think the Stars would have stayed if they had control of the arena.
14: Yeah.
13: They would have renovated the arena. They would have tried to buy up property around the arena, and they would have tried to do what they're going to do at Willowbend here. But they don't have that option because they were squeezed out.
12: But again, it's one thing to take control, and you'd have to have the city. What is the city's ownership of this arena?
14: Of the AAC?
12: Yes. Because the Mavs don't own the arena.
13: No, they have the operating company. Well, yeah, they shared that with the Mavs, but now the Mavs have all of them.
14: Well, and more importantly, the Mavs or the Stars don't have any control of all of the real estate around it.
12: Bingo. Right. And so, and the Stars, regardless if they wanted to stay here, they were never going to be able to get what they wanted. Never.
14: Not to that level. No.
12: No.
14: Yeah. In fact, the Stars certainly see a universe where they are far more prepared to financially dominate the NHL on a certain level if they get to Plano.
12: Yeah. And I completely see that. And in those two arenas now, we're going to have two 20,000-seat arenas within 15 minutes of each other. It's straight up the tollway, and the Mavs arena is basically a mile from the tollway. They are right next to each other.
13: By the way, the city of Dallas owns the building and the land that the AAC sits on.
12: Yes.
13: So, Stars, I don't know that they would have ever been able to wrestle that away from the city.
12: That's what I'm saying.
13: Yeah.
12: The Stars can't cry that. Everyone knew the finality of this, which was, you're all leaving. They all knew it.
14: Which, again, is annoying.
13: And yeah. I think it's
14: very bothersome.
13: I think the Mavs are playing 4D chess because they were using the City Hall site to leverage against the Valley View site. And now I think they're using the Valley View site to leverage against the Irving site that they already own, because they knew that the Stars were going to go to Willowbend, and now they're going to say, well, we can't have two arenas in that close of proximity, 8 miles apart, so we're not going to do Valley View, we're going to do Irving, which is technically closer to downtown, and it's still in Dallas County, even though it's not in Dallas City proper.
14: Really? You think that?
13: That's what I think.
14: Wow.
13: Because they already own that land.
14: I know, but you really think the Valley View thing isn't a cinch?
13: I mean, Wolanski doesn't think it's a cinch. And I
14: didn't catch what he was saying.
13: They have an option to buy it.
14: Okay.
13: And they are going to do their due diligence, I guess, and have a study on how they're going to egress and ingress that area and what the parking situation, how they're going to build it out. And then I think ultimately they're going to say, you know what, it's just too compact and too congested an area. What about this area over here
12: that is wide open and
13: is the convergence of all these freeways, and it's very convenient for people in Tarrant County?
12: You know what you can call it? Texas Stadium.
14: Yeah.
12: Seriously. Why not?
14: And it's also like the headquarters of the entire train system.
12: Yeah. No, there's a lot there. There's a lot there, but
14: look, by the way, I've about had it with people acting like nobody rides the train, by the way. Like, if you've ever gone to a game and you've ever been on a full train of Stars fans or Mavs fans, you know what I'm saying. And if you don't know what I'm saying, it's not a secret. There are videos that you can see full trains of Stars and Mavericks fans, there's no cartel on there. There's no homeless gangs. I'm not saying... Riding DART is like a high-end, freaking luxury bus or luxury train down here. You're not on the Orient Express, but it's fine.
12: What is the percentage? Like, people
14: are making it sound like, basically, it sounds like how Fox News describes Chicago.
12: Right.
14: Like it's a thriller video or something. Like
4: the TRE, too. It's just, DART and TRE.
14: It's just so annoying to me that people act like mass transit is something that nobody actually does because the city's, you know, the homeless gangs have taken it over something.
12: And this is the hey mom, I'm going to Los Angeles for a week to work. You are?
5: You know there's riots out there.
12: Yeah.
14: It's just not real though.
12: Or
14: like it's not hard. It costs like $4 to step onto that train on a game night and see that it's actually very useful and kind of fun.
12: Do we have a percentage? I'm sure the teams do that would let us know how many people per night actually utilize that?
14: Well, if they have those numbers, Corby,
12: they're hiding them.
14: They're not going to tell you since they're moving to places without the train.
12: Yeah.
14: Like the Stars won't have a train, right? There will be no...
13: Plano's like voting Plano's out of DART, right?
14: Yeah,
12: they are.
14: I think the Mavs, I think with that silver line, there is a universe where the Mavs might actually be pretty close to public transport.
12: Well, even if there are two arenas within 9 miles of each other, two 20,000-seat arenas and entertainment districts and all that, if the product is there, I mean, both can work regardless of proximity.
13: Right, and both fit the shifting demographics of the region because everything is building up that tollway corridor.
14: Yes.
12: Yeah.
13: All the way up into Prosper and all that.
14: Let's be clear, for both of these franchises, if your main goal is, I want to see these franchises prosper in the arms race in their respective leagues, this should accomplish a ton of that. But at what cost? We can debate whether, you know, you're up for $300 tickets and you're up for sitting in traffic and $100 parking and that sort of thing. Now, that's life in the big city, I guess. But I don't want to act like everything's bad. I like playing for championships, and these two teams are positioning themselves to do that. But like I said, there's no accountability that will make them then spend those proceeds except trying to get you into their arenas.
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24: A better life with Dr. Sanjay Gupta.
25: If you are struggling with substance abuse, alcohol, pills, whatever it may be, first of all, it's nothing to be ashamed of. We know addiction is a brain disease, and we also know getting into recovery can be tough. Also, in case this helps, I want to tell you about a new study at a Harvard School of Public Health, which found that spiritual belief, the idea of a steady religious practice, had a protective effect from addiction. Experts we talked to told us there were probably a few reasons why this might be the case. Number one, excessive drug and alcohol use would not be the norm in a religious community, and people want to fit in. Two, a belief in a higher power provides people with hope and solace, great foils for addiction. And three, and I think there's some merit to this, regular attendance in a faith community also provides connection. Just like in AA, camaraderie and social support is often what you need. I'm Dr. Sanjay Gupta, helping you live a better life.
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5: The big story in town, the fact that the Mavericks and the Stars are moving out of downtown Dallas. The Mavericks made it clear that they are moving to North Dallas a couple of days ago to the site of the old Valley View Mall. And not to be outdone, the Dallas Stars yesterday announced that they have signed a letter of intent to build a new arena and entertainment district at the Shops at Willow Bend in Plano. This is pretty wild. As I said yesterday on the Sweet Spot, and we were talking about this, talked about the statues at Victory Park. But also, for those of us who've been around for a while, and we understand the new model for teams trying to be as financially independent as they can, and that's why both of these teams are doing this. But if you go back to when this was built, the American Airlines Center, which is right next to our studios, the debates we had in this town, and all the people who said, that'll never work. Mm-hmm. They keep promising that you're going to build an arena and that commerce will follow and construction will follow and there will be development around it. That's not going to happen. There's nothing there. There's just going to be an arena and nothing's ever going to happen. It worked, and it worked really well. And for there's a number of people who live down here, and they live down here because not just the entertainment value of concerts and the other events that they have at the American Airlines Center, but they think it's pretty cool to walk to a Stars game or a Mavericks game. And I wonder what this does to the future of downtown Dallas, this area of Dallas, with both of these teams moving out. And isn't it amazing, too, that we're talking about arenas? This arena the Stars are talking about in Plano, it's a billion-dollar arena, and Plano is apparently kicking in $700 million to build this thing. The money is just staggering to me, and for the fan, I'm sure some are excited about it because maybe they live in Plano or Frisco. It's going to be more convenient for them, but the folks who live around here are not happy about it, and this is not the type of stuff fans want to talk about. It's
6: no.
5: They got the bandwidth for a couple of days on it, and then they're kind of worn out on the whole thing.
6: There's something about a downtown arena or downtown ballpark or downtown stadium that brings so much life and energy to a downtown,
5: yeah,
6: which is the heart and soul of any big city in America. And we have had a pro sports franchise in downtown Dallas since 1980, since the Mavericks came here to Reunion Arena. And now for the first time here by 2031, we won't have one. So we'll have gone 50-plus years with that. And when you unplug that energy from a downtown area, changes a whole lot.
5: Yes. And during letters from listeners, you brought up how the Adelson influence, the new Maverick ownership influence, has really changed the dynamic around here. on a number of different fronts, and especially between the Stars and the Mavericks. The Mavericks sued the Stars because they said they were in violation of that original agreement where they started sharing the proceeds from American Airlines Center because they were supposed to have their headquarters in the city of Dallas. It's not. And that lawsuit started in October of 2024. The Stars countersued. I did not realize this. I realized that the tension between the two is very real. Well, that shared revenue that they've had as an agreement to win American Airlines Center open, the Stars have been blocked from realizing those profits over the last year. They say it's in the tens of millions. Their access to the quarterly arena proceeds, the Stars say that amount is in the tens of millions, and the Mavericks told the news that their arena distributions are also frozen. So I don't know when that gets worked out. I guess when this lawsuit gets settled. But that's what it's come down to between these two teams. It's like they're fighting each other as they're leaving downtown,
6: right?
5: Which is bizarre in itself as well. I was really unfamiliar with that and didn't realize that. The news also says that other cities that do this, Los Angeles, Denver, Detroit, Washington, New York, Chicago, Philly, Toronto, Boston, and Utah, but most of those are not nearly as financially complicated as the one in Dallas.
6: Hmm.
5: And it is complicated. I mean, it really is. And the teams now have to explain it. Well, this is why we're doing this, and this is why. But as we said earlier, it may be a cool new arena, and that's good. And okay, so there's better hockey seating for the Stars, and for the Mavericks, they're going to do their own thing. But is that really good for the fan when you know ticket prices are not going to be more reasonable in 3 years? My gosh, what are new season tickets going to cost for either one of these arenas?
6: Well, there's no doubt the Mavericks will raise ticket prices because they raised ticket prices right after they traded Luka, for God's sake. So they will raise ticket prices anytime, anywhere. And the Stars will as well, because as we talked about earlier in the show, the Stars are making very little on their ticket revenue per game, 29th in the NHL. But you wonder how that will impact the average fan in America. I saw an interview yesterday on CNBC with some hotel chain executive, and he was talking about his hotel chain's future, and he said, we're really bullish on the future of our hotel, because everything that we've researched shows that Americans are just getting wealthier and wealthier and wealthier. It's this new age wealth that people are experiencing from the stock market or cryptocurrency or real estate. The top 10% of earners in this country now control twice the wealth of the remaining 90%. And that has grown rapidly in the last 3 years, and very rapidly over the last 6 years. And so there's this new wealth in America. Let's just say we got 8 million people here in the Metroplex. The top 10%, that's 800,000 people that are controlling all this wealth. Well, these arenas can seat 20,000, but you've got 800,000, either old wealthy or new wealthy. And this guy also went on to say that the research shows that these people want experiences. They want to buy, and he specifically said, vacations, sporting events. They want to go places. They want to go to things. And it shows over the next 10 to 20 years, discretionary income will be spent on vacations and sporting events and instead of things. And so you've got all this new money, all these new wealthy people, and a lot of this is the younger generation. It's not just the boomers. And they're looking to spend on sporting events. And so, sure, the Mavericks and Stars have done this research too. They have all this information, and they know that if they open a new 20,000-seat arena and they triple their ticket prices, they're probably going to sell out as long as the product is decent.
5: Yeah. I guess, and Gordo said, well, who's the average fan? I just know there are fans. Our families growing up, we didn't grow up in top 10% families. And it was a big deal if you got to go to a game. And I knew some who were in the same, economic income that bought season tickets. Good friends of ours were Maverick season ticket holders. They weren't rich, and they could afford it. It's like, it's just for that top 10% now. And that's going to have some sort of effect. I don't know when, but I don't know. Maybe this new wealth just supports it, and the rest of us just watch it on TV.
6: Yeah, the middle American is being priced out.
5: Yeah.
6: But these franchises are still selling out. They're still selling all these really expensive seats to the upper 10%. You know, or the middle American who saves for 2 years to go to a Cowboys-Giants game or a Mavericks game, whatever it is. You know, it depends just how badly you want to go see that sporting event. But as long as the bottom line for these organizations is we can open a new building, we can jack up our ticket prices threefold, and we're still going to sell it out, and that means we make threefold the profit, well, why wouldn't they do it?
5: Right. Okay, so the letter of intent for the Stars to move to Plano, that is non-binding, and several Dallas officials say that that's their opportunity to still talk to the Stars. So I guess it's all not said and done. Plano City Council hasn't approved all this yet. They're going to be on the agenda on Monday. So I guess it could fall apart. And this was brought up yesterday during the Sweet Spot. Our buddy with the morning news, Robert Wolonski, called up. He's been in touch with several who understand the big real estate dealings around here. And he had this really interesting nugget.
7: Everybody keeps saying the Mavericks are going to Valley View. I don't think there is any universe in which we can say that that is a certainty. The agreement that they have made, that the Mavericks have made with Seritage, one of the numerous owners of that land at Preston and LBJ in Montford, says that this is what they're, you know, the Mavericks will pay about $170 a month. They have the option through the end of 2028. And I think the option payments double at some point. But as it says in that public filing, there is no guarantee that this will end with the Mavericks buying that land. So I think we have to think about this is, and many friends in real estate have been saying this to me over the last 24 hours. This is very possibly the Mavericks using the city of Dallas to negotiate with the city of Irving, where they already do own land at the old Texas Stadium site. So I think we all need to pump the brakes just a little bit. I know a lot of people love the idea of it, but also a lot of people don't think it makes a whole bunch of sense. Traffic is already terrible at LBJ and Preston and the toll road. There is no light rail. There is no public transit. So there are a lot of sort of detours and roadblocks that this thing could hit and take over the course of the next year and a half.
5: Doesn't that sound the way the Adelsons operate?
6: Yes.
5: Hey, let's do this and let's just see how it works out.
6: Yes.
5: We do these big deals all the time. Interesting.
8: This to me makes a lot more sense.
5: Arena being up there.
8: Yeah, it just something has always felt a little bit off about that. The whole deal and them just announcing this in this big way, and this is what really bugs me about professional sports franchises, this public brinksmanship that goes on with pitting cities against each other and just starting a, hey, we're thinking about moving and we're going to move.

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3: You know, a lot of people are upset with Mark Cuban for selling to the Adelsons.
0: Mm-hmm.
3: Mark, when he was the owner, kept it as affordable as he could for the average fan.
4: Yeah,
3: he rarely raised ticket prices. He was very fan friendly, and he himself came out a month or two ago and said he regretted selling to the Adelsons.
4: Yeah,
3: doesn't he speak for the Metroplex? I think the Metroplex regrets that the Adelson group owns the Mavericks now.
4: Yes.
3: Because it's not been good.
4: Because they're business people.
3: Yes,
4: Mark was a fan.
3: Right.
4: Mark, you knew his passion. He was actually passionate about basketball. It's very weird. You're in that weird area of here's a billionaire common man, you know, but that's the way that Mark reads.
3: Yep.
5: Yeah, absolutely.
3: And I've maintained for a while now that the Adelsons do not care at all about you. They do not care about Mavs fans. They've done some window dressing lately. Let's retire Mark Aguirre's number, like any of us knew who Aguirre was, is what Dumont and Adelson said to each other. They don't give a damn, A, about basketball, or B, about Mavericks fans.
4: No, the Mavs were part of a financial project for them.
3: Yes.
4: That was not the end goal, was the Mavs. The end goal was the casino and the basketball casino glitz.
3: Right. Yeah. The project,
4: the synergy of that.
3: The project centered around the casino. The Mavs were just a conduit.
4: Yes.
3: And
4: they were just a means to the end. They were not the end.
3: And I'm telling you, I still don't think it's completely out of play that they moved this franchise. I know
4: I don't think it is either.
3: It's a much longer shot because they landed Cooper Flagg. If they had not landed Cooper Flagg, I don't think it would be such a long shot. And if they run into more roadblocks here, or negotiations with Valley View and Herb, whatever goes sideways, and I don't it's a small chance now, but it's not a 0% chance.
4: I wonder what percentage of major sports ownerships change right before an announced move of the franchise, not even to another city necessarily, but just we want to get a new stadium.
3: Mm-hmm.
4: It always seems like that's part of the financial thing incentive for someone to even buy a team, is because, you know what, their stadium is old enough, their arena is old enough, and you buy the land that you're then going to move the team to, and then it feels like it's always part of the deal.
3: Their timing, say, to move to Vegas, I think it may backfire on them. Vegas gets this expansion team and they're out of that mix.
4: But they built their second option. They got their safety school with the land out in Irving.
3: Right.
5: They have changed the temperature around here.
3: Wow. I mean, nobody.
5: Let's blow up the franchise and let's get all this move talk going.
4: Mm-hmm.
3: Nobody likes this ownership group.
5: And let's fight with the NHL team in town, too, while we're at it.
3: Yeah. Right.
5: God, it's crazy.
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5: A better life with Dr. Sanjay Gupta.
6: Have you ever noticed that you mostly breathe through one nostril at a time? Even when you're not sick, even when your allergies aren't bothering you. The body actually switches the dominant nostril as frequently as every 2 hours while we're awake. That's according to Adam Taylor, an anatomy professor at Lancaster University in the UK. This alternating cycle is automatic. It's regulated subconsciously by the hypothalamus and the brain, he said. Your body does this to give each nostril a chance to rest and repair so they don't get too dried out, which could make it easier for pathogens and inflammation to cause damage. Now, Taylor also said studies suggest the left nostril may be more dominant, and when the right nostril is dominant, the body is in a more alert or even stressed state. Who knew? Pretty fascinating stuff. I'm Dr. Sanjay Gupta, helping you live a better life.
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13: Sure.

0: just past 2 o'clock on a Wednesday here on The Sweet Spot. Appreciate you being with us. We will live rent-free at 2:15. We got to talk about our Texas Rangers at 2:35 as they have messed around and won 5 in a row. But right now, we need to go to the Diamond Factory Ticket Hotline and say hello to our buddy, the National College Football writer of CBSSports.com. It is Shahan Jayaraja, who we have a campus visit with during football season every Wednesday. So why not do it smack dab in the middle of the summer? Shahan, how are we doing?
1: I'm doing great. Yeah, thanks so much for having me.
0: Well, I know that you've had a little downtime, but college football is turning into a year-round, I don't know if you want to call it, quite NFL level of being year-round content, but there's a lot of content even in the off-season, and that's where we wanted to go today. And before we get to the Sorsby stuff and whatever else you want to dig into, I do want to talk about the SEC and the Big Ten opposing the Protect College Sports Act, and they put that joint statement out yesterday, one day before a Senate committee hearing in Washington. What's your takeaway from the SEC and Big Ten not wanting to play ball with everybody else?
1: Yeah, well, I mean, I think here's the reality of the situation is that part of the reason that we're in Washington right now is that it's one of the few places that has more power than the SEC and the Big Ten. And so I think that to a large extent, a lot of the legislation and a lot of the ideas that are going to come forth are going to be ideas that are more set around trying to limit their stranglehold on the sport than anything else. Because, again, you know, Senator Ted Cruz said it earlier today in his statements about the bill. Like, look, he's in the state of Texas. He loves SEC football as well. Texas and Texas A&M are obviously huge constituents of his, but so are everybody else. So are a whole bunch of Big 12 teams, so are a whole bunch of ACC teams and American Athletic teams, and he doesn't want some of those stakeholders to additionally get left behind. So, look, there are several things in the bill that, frankly, directly target the power that the SEC and Big Ten have built. And so, to me, it's very little surprise that they would be against it because, frankly, this is one of the times in college athletics where they have the least power, not the most.
2: So Shahan Jayaraja of CBS Sports joining us. And let's talk about the team that's been dominating the news cycles this offseason, and that's Texas Tech. And we can start with the whole Sorsby situation. As you know, he was the number one prospect in the transfer portal this season, the last year of eligibility, all of the gambling stuff that comes out. What is your take on all of this? I guess we can start with that and then kind of break it down a little bit more.
1: Yeah, I mean, there's a lot to it, right? I mean, I think for one, I think that the NCAA is absolutely right. There is no precedent of a player gambling on their own games in any sport and just being allowed to play them again right after that. Like, that is unprecedented. To me, that is something that I think is a giant red line that the NCAA has every right to enforce. I mean, I think that people are thinking about it a little bit in the context of like, well, you know, is it about this individual person doing this individual thing? It's really a bigger statement about the integrity of sports in the game, right? This is a multi-billion dollar industry. And I mean, again, we got to see a version of it. For example, when Tim Donaghy, the NBA referee, made his allegations, you know, 15, 20 years ago. And that was a huge scandal, even just the idea that that might have happened for the NBA, because there are so many business interests and so many player interests and so many fan interests that converge on sports. And so, to me, like, I think that it is eminently reasonable. Now, I also do think that it's fair to say that Brendan Sorsby probably has a gambling addiction. I mean, the lengths that he went to try to place bets, including after getting to Texas Tech, where gambling is not even legal in the state. Yeah. I mean, yeah, I do think that he has a problem. But does that mean that his mental health and his gambling addiction means that he should be allowed to make millions of dollars and start for Texas Tech in week one? That's just a case that, to me, is a little difficult to make.
0: Well, and obviously this hurts for the Red Raiders Nation because they have to figure out, you know, what they're going to do at quarterback. Have you heard anything on Will Hammond and just how he's coming back from his ACL?
1: Yeah, so I got a chance to talk to Joey McGuire last week at Big 12 meetings, and what he said is, look, if you go 9 months from when he suffered his injury, that would put him back potentially cleared for full contact and full practice on August 21st. And they were very clear, like, we are in no rush. We don't want to rush him back. We want to be back healthy and put himself in the best position possible. They kind of feel like that probably looks like him coming back for week three against Houston, which is the Big 12 opener. And by the way, potentially one of the most difficult and biggest games on the schedule as well. So, again, the way that they talked about it, too, they have a couple other quarterbacks on campus. Kirk Francis was a player who initially walked on at Tulsa and started 10 games for them. He transferred this offseason. Lloyd Jones was a player who got into games last year as a true freshman. They also have another true freshman in Stephen Cannon who enrolled. But, like, again, they have the ability to even dip deeper into the transfer portal and try to find another quarterback. I think that they really do feel like Will Hammond is going to be the guy whenever he's ready to go. Again, the word is right now it's probably something like week three. But, frankly, it doesn't matter whether he's healthy in September. It matters that he's healthy by the time December rolls around.
0: And Shahan, I know you wrote about it because you talked to Joey McGuire, but I just love McGuire challenging Sark and Texas to a week one matchup and willing to buy out of games against Texas State and Abilene Christian, even though that will never happen because the Horns are playing Ohio State in week two. I just love that college football is still so very college football and you get bombast like this in the offseason.
1: Oh, and listen, I've talked to a lot of friends who obviously have Texas ties, and like, and they're like, this was just a giant PR play. I'm like, heck yeah,
0: yeah,
1: was.
0: It is.
1: Like that was, it's May. Like that was awesome, and I think that, you know, look, you can't understand this moment at Texas Tech without understanding the last 20 years, right? Where Texas Tech has been an afterthought. They've been downtrodden. I believe that they were one of four programs before last year since 2019 that wasn't ranked in the AP top 25. You're comparing them to teams like Rutgers and West Virginia's struggles. Like, they have been not just bad, they have been irrelevant. And Joey McGuire comes in and, you know, yeah, there's been ups and downs on the field before last season, but he has made them relevant. He has made them a topic of conversation. Like, again, the point of some of this is to make Texas fans mad, and Texas Tech has not had that power in at least 20 years since Michael Crabtree broke the plane of the end zone against number one Texas.
2: So Shahan J. Raja of CBS Sports joining us, and On the Sorsby situation, if he's ruled ineligible, which I think we all assume that's going to happen, the next step would be to enter the NFL supplemental draft. And like, I've seen people saying a team would give up a second round pick for him. I've seen people saying that no team will touch him because of his gambling issues, and they're not really sure how NFL ready he is right now. If he does enter the NFL supplemental draft, what do you think a team would give up for him?
1: I mean, it's an interesting situation, right? Because I know that obviously his entering rehab and all this sort of stuff was, yes, meant to try to make his case to the NCAA, but it's equally as much, if not more so, to try to make his case to NFL evaluators that, you know what, I understand the seriousness of the situation. I'm committed to trying to put this behind me and not being a liability to you. Because, again, there have been NFL players that have gotten themselves in trouble with gambling very recently, right, and have lost games and have had to sit out for a long time. So, I think that that's a big part of the discussion. He's going to have to answer for everything, right? But I think also, like, again, this was a very weak quarterback class in 2026, and there's a lot of teams that didn't even bother to take a chance on a quarterback in this past draft because of how lackluster it was. What does that look like in terms of supplemental draft compensation? I mean, look, I think that if he had gone through the season and played well, I think he would have had a chance to be maybe a late first-round pick next year. So does that look like a team giving up a third or fourth rounder potentially? I think that certainly, if I'm a quarterback needy team, like, a fourth rounder feels very reasonable for me to take a chance on a player that again, has some upside and there really is very little downside to. But again, like, there are going to be teams that are like, man, I am not putting that kind of situation in my locker room. I'm not dealing with those questions. And I think that that's also fair.
0: Shahan, you talked about Tech having power that they've probably never had before on the national scope. And I think SMU sort of falls in line with that as well. I guess not since the early 80s before the death penalty, but, you know, they've gone to a playoff. They're now getting national primetime games. I see they're playing Notre Dame in primetime in November up in South Bend. And then I see this story about Jordan Adams, who is a former big leaguer, played with the Angels, and mostly just like a 4A type guy in baseball, just a AAA guy, bounced through a couple of organizations. But he has decided to quit baseball and go play college football because he has eligibility, and he's going to be an SMU Mustang. He's 26 years old. Do you think this guy could possibly factor into the Mustangs offense this year?
1: I mean, never say never, right? Like, what, when you looked at the rankings back from a couple of years ago,
0: it's five-star.
1: Yeah, he was a five-star. The names that he was in between in the 247 rankings, so he was the number three receiver in that class. Number two was Amon-Ra St. Brown. Number four was Ja'Marr Chase. That's the way that he was regarded as a prospect. Look, it's been many years since he's played college football. I don't think he's going to walk in and have a 1,000-yard season right off the bat. But I could see him contributing. And the other thing, too, is, I mean, look, we're going to have to kind of figure out exactly the eligibility situation. Also, by the way, this 5-for-5 hanging over everything is going to make things interesting as well. So I would say the only season that he's guaranteed is probably this upcoming season. But, you know, again, if he comes in and has a couple years of eligibility to feel it out and give himself a chance, like, this is a very wide receiver friendly offense. I mean, they have put some great players into the NFL at the wide receiver position over the past couple of years. And while they have great players on the roster and coming back, like they always have the ability to integrate more players. So I said we're going to see him play at least a little bit. Again, from an athletic perspective, he should be in good shape. He's obviously, you'd imagine, going to have to add some strength. But again, just another weapon for Kevin Jennings as he heads into an all-important senior year.
2: Shahan, last year around this time, you dropped the big Cody Campbell piece on us. What are you working on this offseason?
1: Oh, man. Everybody, even my editors.
2: When are you going to drop the big one?
1: I know. I'm working on a couple of things. You know, so the big thing that I'm working on is I'm working on a story about Baylor quarterback DJ Lagway. So, you know, I'm not going to promise that it's going to be the Texas Tech team, but I think that, you know, it's been a lot of fun to get to work on that one. And by the way, I also have a story coming out tomorrow about kind of the spectacle of Argentina playing at Kyle Field this weekend. That's going to be a really cool opportunity. And so, again, I mean, it's crazy. In a few weeks, we're going to have the World Cup in the city of Dallas. It's a crazy time.
0: And then we're going to have SEC Media Days before you know it. And then we get week zero and week one. Sean, it was great catching up with you. And also, best of luck on the home front, because I saw your tweet the other day that your daughter has figured out how to tell Alexa to play Let It Go from the Frozen soundtrack. So as a father of two girls, I sympathize.
1: Well, listen, there are worse songs, certainly, that she can play. She's backed off of Baby Shark a little bit, which is at least good news. And also, we are the proud new owners of a Kia Carnival, so we've been loving every second of that.
2: Okay.
0: Nice. All right, well, we'll catch up pretty soon. I'll text you for sure. And have a good summer, Shahan.
1: Yeah, y'all too. Thanks for having me.
0: There he goes, national college football writer of CBSSports.com. It's our good friend, the award winner, Shahan J. Rogers.
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3: 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Yay! 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
11: Colleague of mine was telling me the other day about how their Instagram feed is filled with videos, most of them kind of funny, about how grandparents and friends tend to bulldoze new parents out of the way to get to see their baby. Now, as a dad of three daughters, I know how life really does become all about them the moment those kids are born. But I also know parents are still people, too, who need their own attention beyond being mom or dad. And moms, in particular, in those early years, can feel especially invisible in the eyes of other people. So what can you do to stop contributing to what is known as maternal invisibility? Women we spoke to said these two things were the most helpful. When people stopped to ask how they could best support them, number one, or when they took the initiative to handle certain tasks that obviously needed to be done. I'm Dr. Sanjay Gupta, helping you live a better life.
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13: Dan Hunt is the co-owner of the Kansas City Chiefs, FC Dallas, among other things. He's the co-chair of the Dallas World Cup Host Committee. He, of course, is the son of the legendary Lamar Hunt, a favorite of our show. And he joins us in studio this morning, 1 week before the World Cup kicks off here in North America. Hi, Dan. Good to have you with us.
14: Hey, great to be with you guys. Is it only 1 week? That's the question.
13: Yeah. Isn't that amazing? It's already here.
14: Yeah, we've been working on this. I was reflecting on it for 106 months. I've spent 106 months working on this. Who's counting? I had a lot more hair when I started doing this. I'm so glad it's here. I mean, this is such a global event and so great for our city.
13: Yeah, I've really felt the energy of the area lift in the last week or so when the broadcast center officially opened and people are starting to get into town now. And we still got a week to go, and I can't imagine once the matches actually start here what it's going to feel like.
14: Yeah, I mean, this is like having 9 Super Bowls here. I mean, there are 104 matches in this tournament, and we actually get to have 9 here. I mean, really, Dallas-Fort Worth was the big winner in the World Cup. We have a semifinal here. We have great games. I mean, this England-Croatia is the most coveted of the group stage games. You mentioned the International Broadcast Center. I walked into it the other day at the kickoff event with Gianni Infantino. By the way, the first one he's ever opened up. He has toured other ones, but this is the first time he ever came to the grand opening. And then we have Sweden coming to Toyota Stadium and Soccer Center as a base camp, and Czechia, not the Czech Republic, Czechia coming to our stadium in Mansfield.
15: You know, when like a national championship game comes to town or the Super Bowl, like you mentioned, we always hear the stat, well, there's 100,000 people that come to town. They don't even go to the game. They just come to town for what do you anticipate? Do you have a number of a Metroplex of 8 million? How many will be added to this over the next month?
14: You know, I don't know if I have specific numbers like that. I'll give you examples. They say there'll be 100,000 Argentinians that show up to Dallas.
15: Wow. 100,000.
14: We have two matches. That Argentina-Austria match also is a massively underrated match, I think, in the tournament. This Austria team is pretty good. And by the time Argentina has to play Jordan, there may have been some things that unfolded in that group. And so that's a really important match. That's the last of their group stage matches. So to have them in two games, Kansas City has the other match. Again, driving distance from Dallas. I mean, that's the beauty of our bid, right? I mean, we got 9, Kansas City's got 6, Houston's got 7. We have, you know, what is that, 22 matches all in driving distance. So there'll be 100,000 Argentinians. I had heard that international travel at DFW will be up 100% for the month of June.
13: Wow.
14: Just think about that. And a couple months ago, I heard hotel bookings were up 30% year over year in June, and that was 3 months ago.
13: Wow. Man. Speaking of matchups, you mentioned to us off the air that there is a chance that here in our area we could host Team USA versus Team Iran. And I can't imagine the attention that match would get.
14: It would get a little bit of attention. you know, I was there actually in 98 when the U.S. lost to Iran and France, which was a really difficult match and not a great tournament for the United States. And then 4 years later, it's maybe the best U.S. performance in the modern era. Frankly, we should have beaten Germany in that tournament to continue to advance. So, you know, it's funny how things can change in 4 years, but you're right. The theoretical matchups. I mean, here's another big one to think about. There is a chance that the quarterfinal in Kansas City has Lionel Messi playing Cristiano Ronaldo for the first, only, and last time in the history of the World Cup. Can you imagine what those tickets would be like?
13: Oh, my God.
15: Man, yeah, and we, you know, we just tried to envision what the impact is. Who knows what it is, given all those things you just mentioned. What does all this mean for just the game in this country, this town? What does it mean for FC Dallas, the fact that this is all going on around your franchise?
14: Yeah, well, let's start with the economic impact. The estimate between the nine matches, the IBC, the visiting national teams, is $2 billion. That's what the estimate is for our great city, our great state, this whole area, which is amazing. Again, nine Super Bowls having them, and if you look at the level of matches, if the U.S. actually wins its group on the group with Australia, Paraguay, and Turkey, and advances and keeps advancing, there's a chance they actually play the semifinal in Dallas on July 14th. Just think about what that could be. That would be unbelievable. But, you know, they say the statistic is in domestic leagues that have a World Cup and then their national team does well, that attendance increases 30% across all divisions after World Cup, which would be amazing. But hopefully it's eyeballs on the game of soccer, what this means for FC Dallas and MLS. And I think the two big things that have come out of this World Cup, one is that Apple TV moved Major League Soccer in front of the paywall. So you can watch Ted Lasso now and watch FC Dallas, right? You're not paying extra, which is great. And I've got a funny Jason Sudeikis story about Ted Lasso. But the second thing is we're changing our schedule. We're going to the traditional European calendar starting in 2027. So we'll start in late July, early August, and finish up in May. And there's a lot of reasons behind it, but I think that association with more of the global game, especially the top European leagues, will be great. But also the transfer of players in and out. The transfer value should go up in players. And the big thing that people don't focus on is that players we take back in Major League Soccer on loan, European clubs, especially the big ones, should be more open to that. Could you imagine league getting 60 to 100 new players that are really these top young talents? So a lot of great things come out of this. But, you know, on Jason Sudeikis, I'm friends. He's a Chiefs fan, great guy. And I've told him so many times, I've said, I got to say a big thank you, because anybody who doesn't like soccer, you've made the game approachable for fans.
13: Right, yeah. Right.
15: Huge impact.
13: This is Dan Hunt in studio with us, FC Dallas president and co-chair of the Dallas World Cup host committee. World Cup right around the corner, just a week away. I'm always interested in what goes on behind the scenes when an area is setting up to host a big event like this. Is there so much going on in terms of organization and security and traffic flow and all that that we have no idea?
14: You have no idea. It's been part of my 106 months that I've been working on this. But look, Monica Paul, who is a name that's well known in sports circles, she's our fearless leader, you know, the Dallas Sports Commission, and she's really the head of our LOC for World Cup. The way she's been able to bring local governments together, safety, security. We were at something recently at the Cotton Bowl, and there were 108 entities present that have been working on this. And she just has this really special skill set. And hopefully this shows that we're doing a great job with World Cup. And Women's World Cup is coming in 2031. We hope Dallas is awarded games. My big push for 2031 will be to have the Women's World Cup final. We hope Super Bowls come back to Dallas, All-Star games, National Championship playoff games for college football. So this is really a great, you know, commercial to show we're a global city.
15: Anytime something like this happens or the Chiefs do something great, I always think of what your parents would think of that, especially your dad who, I mean, going back to the Dallas Tornado, he was such a visionary about trying to get soccer going in this area. What would he think of all this and what's happening in the next month around here?
14: I think he would be proud. You know, he was the chairman of the 94 World Cup in Dallas.
15: Okay.
14: So he was the head of that. His big thing in 94, too, was Dallas had six games. The greatest match, I think, of that tournament, which was Brazil-Holland. Brazil won that game 3-2 on its way to winning the final that year. But he was so proud to have the International Broadcast Center at Fair Park. I didn't get it. I was in high school. I just didn't understand. But now we have that right at the K. Bailey Hutchinson Convention Center. That's the storytelling of World Cup going back to 200 countries. I think he'd be so proud. Clark and I have this funny deal when we work on stuff or speak at things. Before we go up on stage or before we get going on something, we always say to you, whatever you do, don't screw up Dad's legacy.
15: Y'all are doing a good job.
13: Yeah.
15: You're doing a really good job.
13: Of not screwing it
15: up. Of not screwing it up. Yeah. Not. I didn't mean it that way.
13: We were very fond of your dad. We had him on several times, and he told us once that in the morning in the bathroom as they were getting ready for the day, they were listening to us. So we always felt immense pressure knowing that they were listening.
15: Embarrassment at the same time.
14: It wasn't just the bathroom. It was in the car. It was always on.
13: Wow.
14: There were a couple constants in his car, which was you guys are always on. And he always had a sign up in his car. He would ignore the gas light. You know, you're running out of gas. And he'd write a little note that said, need gas, and he'd poke a pencil through it and sit it on just above the radio dials. And he would drive around, and he'd look at it and ignore it. And the number of times we almost ran out of gas. But you were a constant in the need gas note.
15: Oh, my gosh.
13: How funny.
15: You know, that was a great thing. They were just big sports fans. I know they're associated with soccer and the Chiefs, but when I was calling North Texas games and they retired Abner Haynes' number, your mom and dad were in the booth with us for the entire game. Your mom went to school with Abner Haynes and at North Texas, and they were just sports fans. It didn't matter who was playing.
14: Oh, as big a sports fan as my dad was, my mom was maybe even bigger.
15: Yeah.
14: I mean, she was the ultimate. We call her the original soccer mom. Today is actually the anniversary of her passing away, so special day. Just celebrating her life. But, you know, recently North Texas named the soccer stadium after her. Is really a cool experience and such an incredible honor. But she was the original soccer mom. She had the longest streak of going to Super Bowls of any woman. You know, she made 58 of them, which was really remarkable. And my dad told the story when he was courting her. He knew she was the right person to marry because he took her to 5 football games in one weekend called the Fipple Header. That was my dad created the Fipple. He named the Super Bowl and the Fipple Header. Those were a couple of the things he came up with.
13: Yeah, you're all such big sports fans, so knowing how big a soccer fan you are, will you have time during this World Cup to just be a fan?
14: I'm always a fan, right? You get to be part of these moments and the greatness that happens. I'm a super fan of it. I think I've seen over 130 World Cup matches. My first one was back in 1986, and that's when my streak started. And I'm just going to enjoy it. What's super cool, too, is that Petar Musa of FC Dallas is playing for Croatia in the World Cup. Don Dietzen's playing for Haiti. And Herman Johansson is playing for Sweden. So you've got those current connections. And then for the national team, we've got Weston McKennie, Ricardo Pepi, Alejandro Zendejas, and Chris Richards. So we have 4 FC Dallas products playing for the U.S. men's national team. And I'm cheering them all on. And I'm so thrilled I get to share this with fans of the game. This is the coolest. And the experience, the passion, the energy. You mentioned 94. This will be totally different. This is the grandest scale of all. The excitement, the passion, the fans, the Argentinians here. So many different nations will be represented. And I just encourage my fellow Texans, embrace these fans. Enjoy this moment in time.
15: But stop calling Dan for tickets. Stop.
14: My God.
15: Unless you know him really well.
14: My God's son nicknamed me Uncle Tickets. And so that's how I show up, I think, in he and his twin brother's phone now is Uncle Tickets. But, yeah, I'm getting out of the ticket business. I found myself as I was wandering in the office, I almost wandered across the street to the ticket broker instead.
13: And thank you for the scarves this morning. I really appreciate that. It should be an incredible 6 weeks coming up here in our area and here in North America for the World Cup. Dan Hunt, thanks for joining us in studio today, and enjoy these next 6 weeks.
14: Yeah, no, thank you guys, too, and I would encourage everybody here to take part. We have the FIFA Fan Fest down at Fair Park. Enjoy that. Catch matches. Be part of the passion of the game. Thank you, guys.
15: Thanks,
14: you
15: bet. Dan.
13: That's Dan Hunt with us here in studio, co-chair of the Dallas World Cup host committee. And a member of the legendary Hunt family here in North Texas that has done so much for our community.
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11: How often do you stop to wonder whether you should share something that's revealing, maybe even embarrassing, with a partner, a friend, or even your boss? In her new book called Revealing, The Underrated Power of Oversharing, behavioral scientist Leslie John says doing just that can help you deepen relationships that are vital to your life. We need people to trust us in order to get things like love, friendship, and career success. That's what she told us. When you make yourself vulnerable by revealing something sensitive, it does make other people trust you. In turn, when you ask someone to reveal something about themselves, showing that interest will generally lead someone to like you more. Why? Because people like to be asked about themselves, she says. It also signals that they are discriminating and choosy, but in a good way. I'm Dr. Sanjay Gupta, helping you live a better life.
26: He's got ties. 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
0: Joining us right now on the Diamond Factory Ticket Hotline He is the city columnist of the Dallas Morning News. You heard him this past Friday night, the radio host of Jub Jam. He does the Holiday Music Spectacular every year here on The Ticket. And, of course, Intentional Grounding Wednesday nights during football season with Dave and Moore. Did I forget anything? It's Robert Wolonski. Hey, Rob.
1: No, I think you about covered it, except, of course, you had to play that song that I'll never get out of my head for the rest of the week.
2: That's all ham. That's not us.
0: That's ham.
2: That's the devil.
1: I know, it's ham. Ham is just torturing me with David's favorite Christmas song in June. Thanks a lot, Matt. I appreciate that.
0: It's always Christmas in our hearts, though, Robert. Anyway, let's get to the Valley View thing. I know that there's been a lot of ink spilled and segments burned already, but as somebody that sees how the sausage is made in the city of Dallas up close, how do you view this from a city of Dallas perspective?
1: Well, I guess I would caution everybody and say this. Everybody keeps saying the Mavericks are going to Valley View. I don't think there is any universe in which we can say that that is a certainty. The agreement that they have made, that the Mavericks have made with Seritage, one of the numerous owners of that land at Preston and LBJ in Montford, in their public filings, as we reported today as well, says that this is what they're, you know, the Mavericks will pay about $170 a month. They have the option through the end of 2028. And I think the option payments double at some point. But as it says in that public filing, which was made to the SEC, there is no guarantee that this will end with the Mavericks buying that land. So I think we have to think about this is, and many friends in real estate have been saying this to me over the last 24 hours. This is very possibly the Mavericks using the city of Dallas to negotiate with the city of Irving, where they already do own land at the old Texas Stadium site. So I think we all need to pump the brakes just a little bit. I know a lot of people love the idea of it, but also a lot of people don't think it makes a whole bunch of sense. Traffic is already terrible with LBJ and Preston and the toll road. There is no light rail. There is no public transit. So there are a lot of sort of detours and roadblocks that this thing could hit and take over the course of the next year and a half.
2: So with what you laid out there, that maybe they're just using this, do you think that there is a decent chance that the Mavs still end up in Irving?
1: I think there's not a 0% chance, yes. I think there is a small – look, these are very cagey people, no matter what you think of them. They're very, very good at building what they want, where they want, even in incredibly hard-to-build places like, let's say, Macau. I don't get the sense that we have come off as terribly sophisticated negotiators throughout this process. I think that they realize, the Adelsons and Dumonts and the rest of them, have realized that they can probably get what they want where they want it, and it doesn't necessarily have to be in Dallas. If you look at the statement yesterday, read it carefully. It says Valley View has many of the things we want. It doesn't say all the things we want.
0: Right.
1: It was certainly going to be easier to deal with Valley View than it is to deal with City Hall, because City Hall was just a small part of a much larger project that you needed to get a hold of. A lot of people own a lot of land over in around City Hall. In the midst of this construction of a convention center, that's not going as expeditiously as I think as everybody would have liked.
0: Right.
1: So there are a lot of questions about the City Hall land, the downtown land. Valley View has a lot of advantages. It's been scraped for a few years. It's certainly in the middle of things. It's certainly closer to season ticket holders. But I don't think that there's any universe in which you should just say, well, the Mavericks are going definitively to Valley View.
0: Robert Wolonski, Dallas Morning News city columnist, joining us here on The Sweet Spot. And I'm curious about the City Hall plan, or the discussions anyway. And maybe I'm being a little cynical, but I sort of always view that as like a test balloon or just something to throw out there for the public to think about. And really, there's just it's too sticky of a wicket to actually like get in bed with that idea, because there's just a lot of logistical problems, at least from the outside.
1: Well, I've always maintained that the City Hall discussion and the way it was handled was handled so poorly that if it was a test balloon, it was, and I hate to use the phrase, it was the Led Zeppelin, the proverbial Led Zeppelin. It didn't ever get off the ground, in as much as the city manager, Kim Tolbert, apparently recommended it to the Mavericks, asked the Mavericks about it a year and a half ago. The Mavericks had some intrigue or interest in the site, but it was not their idea. They maintained all along that's not the site that would have been their first choice. Now, I think there are a number of downtown adjacent sites in the Cedars near the Trinity River or elsewhere that could have been ideal spots for them. I don't think they ever looked at them. I think Valley View, I'll be honest, I think Valley View and or Texas Stadium, and again, I feel like the Adelsons are just buying up all of my childhood favorite places, which is very weird. But I don't think City Hall was, I don't know how viable it ever was. I know there's certainly the sense that, well, the city manager at least thinks that the city can't afford to fix City Hall. And tomorrow there's going to be another briefing about how much this is actually going to cost, how long it will actually take, and whether it's a viable thing. And there are certainly a majority of the council members at this point, around 9 out of the 15, who think that it's too expensive to stay in City Hall. But now you have to ask yourself, well, if the Mavericks really do go to Valley View or do wind up in Irving, then what becomes of City Hall? Do we really want that building to be empty? Do we want it to be the quintessentially Dallas building? They'll just board it up, right? It'll be boarded up for so long while the city moves into an empty downtown high-rise, of which there are plenty of those these days. The news today that Neiman's is leaving downtown.
0: Right.
1: I mean, it's just not a good time for Dallas, for downtown. And you've got to figure, how is the city going to stop the bleeding, and how quickly can it get it done?
2: Robert, you've written about this the Valley View property for years now, and before the rumors that the Mavericks were buying up this property, did you ever think to yourself, like, hey, this would be a great spot for a Mavs new arena?
1: No, because I'm 57 years old, and this is going to be the third arena in my lifetime. I never would have imagined we'd get past the American Airlines Center. Reunion was built in 1980. It doesn't last but a couple of decades, and then the American Airlines Center is already what? What's wrong with that place?
0: Nothing. It's like 25 years old. It's great.
1: It breaks my heart that what becomes of it? I assume if and when the Stars announce they go to Plano and the Mavericks go wherever they go, what becomes of the American Airlines Center? You still have Memorial Auditorium by City Hall, which is the Wings have been promised.
0: Right.
1: So if that does or doesn't get redeveloped, what happens to the Wings in promising them Memorial? Do they then go to the American Airlines Center, or does AAC get demolished? Wings go to Memorial, Stars go to Plano, and then the Mavericks are at Valley View. I live not far from Preston and LBJ. Valley View is my childhood mall. I can tell you what every store was, where it was. I can talk all day about the underground movie theater before the AMC was built. Back in the good old days, Valley View had a really funky movie theater that was underground. I taught my kid how to drive there. I'm over there at least once a week to see what it's become. I wrote about it in 2012 when the Becks bought it, about the giant Midtown development that they had promised. I went to hundreds of meetings where they proposed and presented all of the high rises and the park for which money has been raised, for which the city has been buying buildings for the eventual Midtown Park that was long planned and promised for that property. What becomes of it now?
0: It's a great question.
1: It just feels like this is everybody's quickest and easiest fix without a guarantee of it actually happening.
0: And Robert Lonsky joining us here on The Ticket. I'm curious about the AAC. You opined, like, what's going to happen to this arena, this area. Has there been discussions in City Hall or movers and shakers in the community that have an idea of something past 2031 when both tenants are gone?
1: There is absolutely no idea. To my understanding, there have not been discussions about what becomes of it, because I really do think that the city hoped and keeps hoping that the Stars were going to stay at the AAC. I think the city, of course, also hoped that AT&T was going to stay downtown. The city also hoped the Mavericks were going to stay downtown. They hoped Neiman's was going to stay open. They hoped Comerica was going to stay downtown. Hope has turned out to be a pretty lousy strategy for City Hall. So I don't know that they necessarily have plans for or contingency for what happens. You got to remember, Reunion stayed up for quite a while after the AAC opened until it finally they were like, well, it's losing too much money. I mean, I don't know if you remember, but there was at one point talk about making the making Reunion part of the convention center, making it a hotel. There was actually a discussion at one point at City Council about making it a casino. So, you know, it stood for several years before they eventually had to demolish it. And then you see what became of the land of Reunion Arena. Absolutely nothing.
2: Right. If the arena does get built at Valley View, don't you think the Adelsons will be just like Jerry Jones, where, you know, one of the big things about that area is there is no public transportation. And you would think you would need to build, you know, a DART line to go through, you know, Valley View. It just feels like that will never happen because of greed.
1: The Adelson strike me as very altruistic people.
0: The best interests of Dallas. They're just stewards of the area. That's all they are. Right?
1: They really are. They've come here and they've shown how much they respect, love, and admire and appreciate the citizens of Dallas. I've seen everybody talk about that, right? That's where are you going to park? How are you going to get there? Is it just the idea that, well, most of their season ticket holders live in the toll road corridor between Frisco and North Dallas, therefore they'll just take the toll road? The toll road's a nightmare.
0: Yeah.
1: At 6 o'clock on a random Tuesday.
0: And if you live, I don't know, anywhere west of Grand Prairie, it just feels like a no-go out in the 817.
1: I live three stoplights off of LBJ, off of Marsh, and Marsh and Walnut Hill. The idea of getting near LBJ at any time of the day is like, I will go 15 minutes out of my way on a surface street just to get away from LBJ. So I can't imagine kind of how this is going to work. I mean, I assume this was all done without a traffic study. And again, I still think it's a negotiating thing. I don't think this is necessarily yet, and maybe it will eventually become a real thing, but I don't think this is a real thing quite yet.
0: Well, that's, I guess, good news for those of us who don't want the teams to move at all. But
2: can we just keep them here forever, please?
1: Somewhere.
0: Green is going to win. We all know that. And Robert, we know you're going to continue to follow this story and do incredible work in the morning news. And is there anything we need to promote ticket-wise for you on the horizon?
1: I think I've been begging Jay to put the Jub Jam live broadcast as a podcast. I hear clips from it every day. David's living his retired life, and we'll be back for intentional grounding, and I'm sure I'll do some filling over the summer. But other than that, I'm just happy to be an avid P1.
0: Well, you're the best, Robert. We'll talk to you soon. I'll call you and bug you about music or something soon.
2: And Killer says hi.
0: Yeah, Killer says hello.
1: Tell Killer I love him.
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4: Happy Monday to you, ladies and gentlemen. And it is the start of a new month. And this month in particular is June. That makes today June 1st, which is a big day on the NFL calendar. Because now the bank allows you to turn some money issues into 2027 money against your cap. If you're an NFL team, you can split things up. You can make things more manageable to do transactions. And boy, do we have some transactions today. It's, I don't think it's usually this blockbuster laden.
5: No.
4: These June 1st.
5: No, this is incredibly unique.
4: Well, so we have, I guess, three pieces of news, and they're all on different levels of big interest.
0: Federal interest, almost.
4: But even if the third biggest one on a normal day, I think we would probably spend some time talking about Odell Beckham's return to the New York Giants. But that's incredibly small potatoes, given what else we have to work with here. And there were two big trades today. One has been long expected, but we now know that A.J. Brown is a New England Patriot, as he has been sent from the Eagles to the Patriots for the price of two picks, a 2027 fifth and a 2028 first. Which, I got to tell you, Brown turns 29. That feels like a lot for the Eagles to get
0: back.
4: Dude,
0: that's good business for the Eagles.
5: It's delayed gratification, but it is a great haul. Considering what you gave up for him and you're basically getting half of it back.
0: And what did you get out of him? You got a Super Bowl.
4: Yeah, you paid a first to get him, and now you get a first back. So
0: that is rare.
4: That's a pretty sweet little deal there. And remember, they signed Romeo Doubs back in March, so the Patriots will be attempting to get over that hump, if you call losing the Super Bowl a hump. They've got two new wide receivers at the top of their depth chart, and they won't be relying on the list of dudes who often washed out elsewhere, like they did in 2025 with Drake May. So there's no question the Patriots are better today with Doubs and A.J. Brown. That's a pretty nice combo. But also giving up a first to get him was probably more than any of us thought that would be the price. But even that trade was both expected and smaller than this other one, because earlier today there was news in the whispers, nothing in concrete.

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3: Of that, and he came back to the Browns. People were like, what are you doing, man? Really very, very similar. I mean, I hate to draw the comparisons to Giannis, but it's the same owner, and they both had the same thing where they signed in their hometown or in the only place they've ever played and kind of talked about playing their whole career there, but then it was never very convincing. It was almost like everybody was doing a dance, and then kind of this belief the whole time that it's never been settled, and ultimately he will get moved to a place where he can play more meaningful football. And that happened today.
4: Well, what was the move that was done in March that signaled this? There was some restructuring. Remember, we did a segment on it.
3: Yeah.
4: Where we're like, what's going on here? And whatever they did, it opened the door up for this.
3: Well, today, the reports are that this got going around the draft, and now Myles Garrett is, in fact, on the move, not to Dallas, not to Philadelphia, but those two teams were dropped in the stories today as sniffing around Myles Garrett, who's going to get him, and the big winner is the L.A. Rams, back at it again, Les Snead, F them picks, and the Rams, who have done countless blockbusters, one after the next, to try to build a team that can make even another Super Bowl run. And they have acquired the reigning defensive player of the year, Myles Garrett, in a trade that nets them Jared Verse, a 2027 first, a 2028 second, and a 2029 third.
5: That's pretty good.
4: I like it for both sides. You don't often say that, but what's the downside? The Rams just signed Matthew Stafford to basically a one-year extension after this year. The human being apparently has got 2 years left. So now,
5: it's a pretty finite window.
4: It is, yeah. It's a small window. But you're in it for right now, and you roll the dice and you say, let's get the defensive player of the year, probably the most dominant defensive home record that this league has seen in a quarter century, that good of a player. And our team is already really, really good. We're giving up a young piece in Jared Verse, who's great, but he ain't no Myles Garrett.
3: I was going to say, though, man, this feels like an overpay.
4: Because of the age?
3: Because Jared Verse,
4: he's great. He's really good.
3: I mean, he had 100 quarterback pressures last year. I don't in any way have the ability to describe how many that is for an NFL player. 100 in a season is extremely rare.
4: What kind of burn did he get for Defensive Player of the Year with those numbers?
3: I don't know because he didn't convert enough of them into sacks, and that will be the argument.
4: Yeah.
3: But in terms of just sheer quarterback pressures, he had more than Myles Garrett. Now, he had a couple playoff games to prop that up. So I'm looking at it says regular season plus post. Let me just go to regular, and it will fall well below 100. Need to calculate those new numbers here in a moment, but Verse is really, really stinking good and still on a rookie deal. Let's see. For the regular season, Jared Verse, 80. Okay, so he had 20 in the postseason. So, okay, that's less impressive. Just to compare, Myles Garrett, 84. But when it comes to actually getting to the quarterback, Myles Garrett set the record for sacks. He was in on 25. I think his final total was 22, right? So with half sacks, 23. Okay, so he had some half sacks. PFF, properly,

0: does not give out half sacks. If you get to the quarterback and end a play, you get a full sack, even if you if another guy gets one too on the same play. I think that's the way to score it. Anyway, Verse did not close enough deals, but also Verse is in his second season, and he is a heck of a dude. Routinely 7-8 pressures in a game, and you know, again, with the Rams, he was kind of the lead dog. So Myles Garrett is exceptional, of course. We all know that. Myles Garrett is also significantly older and significantly more expensive. And that's going to be interesting. I think it's a great, great move. But it's also in a division that has Seattle and San Francisco.
1: But it might be a two-for-one move because it might lure Aaron Donald out of retirement to line up next to him.
2: What?
0: Is that really a thing?
1: There's a lot of buzz about it.
2: You are what? That I haven't heard.
0: Now that would
1: his defensive teammates are trying to talk him into it.
0: And I didn't
1: and
0: know
1: this might be
0: I didn't
1: a domino
0: know if that, was,
1: that makes it happen.
0: I didn't know if that was real or not. And I certainly don't know where Aaron Donald is in terms of taking care of himself, but it appeared he took care of himself like very few other people did. So that would absolutely change the math a little bit. But if you're just asking Myles Garrett for Jared Verse, it's an upgrade, yes. Is it a big enough upgrade to say what's being said today, which is there's no doubt the Rams are going to the Super Bowl? That might be a bit of a wild statement, but we're all interested in it. We're all interested in seeing Myles Garrett on a competitive football team.
2: Yeah, that's the key. This is, I don't want to compare him to Shohei, but it's the same concept.
1: Right.
2: Like, you wanted Shohei to
1: toiling.
2: Be on a team. Yes. You want Shohei to play for a good team, especially, you know, in his post-30 lifetime. And I want to see Myles Garrett play for somebody that's going to the playoffs and contending. I know he had a couple of playoff runs there. I don't know. When did Baker get there? 8 years ago they went a couple of times. But they've been so bad ever since. And he's had no shot, and he is the premier defensive player in the league and has been for a long time. I love this for him. I love that he gets out of that. Just everything about Cleveland sucks from a football standpoint. You know, I mean, you mentioned Jimmy Haslam and Deshaun Watson and just how gross all that is, and he's had to live with that. He's had to live with no offense, and he steps right into a team, granted, with a much older quarterback, but with a quarterback who is still playing at a top 7 level in the league, you know,
0: mm-hmm.
2: who's the team is ready for the playoffs right now. I love it for him.
0: So he signed a 4-for-160 with 123 guaranteed. So, you know, depending on the accounting, 40 a year. And now goes to the Rams at just past his 30th birthday. Yeah, that's cool. That's going to be really fun. Obviously, the thing that I regret or I am restrained on is if I'm adding Garrett to Jared Verse.
2: Yeah, that'd be cool.
0: I get really excited about that defense. If I am subtracting an 8 to add a 9.5.
2: You doing that much?
0: I mean, that's the thing, right?
2: Yeah.
0: That's the thing that is weird about it is, you know, if you're just replacing what was far and away their best pass rusher and now he's no longer there, can I make enough progress on this defense? And of course they traded for Trent McDuffie, and they signed Jalen Watson, so they have both of last year's Chiefs corners. Of course, the Rams corners are in Dallas
2: now.
0: Who
2: did the Rams go after in the draft in the first round? Oh, Ty Simpson.
0: Ty Simpson,
2: right.
0: Which I don't know makes a whole
2: 13?
0: Lot of sense if this was your
2: I
0: plan
2: know.
0: All along.
2: That's weird.
0: But, you know, again, it's a Super Bowl party, I guess, if your offensive line holds up and if your quarterback stays healthy and maybe that's a weird move, man. It's just a weird move because that division is such a bloodbath. But it's also really fun.
1: But I think that the inclusion of Verse is what kind of tips it for the Browns for me, and I think it's arguably better than the haul that the Cowboys got for Micah.
0: Oh, yeah. Oh, yeah.
2: For sure it is.
1: And Micah 5 years younger.
0: Right. A little more expensive than Myles Garrett, but not that. I don't know where that would take you. And keep in mind with Jared Verse, very tiny cap numbers for 26 and 27, and then they can activate. Like, he's only played 2 years. He's not even extension eligible. So he's still really cheap, very productive. Obviously, we don't know if Cleveland considers him a big part of their future. We don't know what Cleveland's doing, honestly. They've changed everything yet again, and this guy fits their timeline. And, of course, Myles Garrett was very much, you know, I'm not in any way saying a distraction, but every story about the Browns has been about Myles Garrett and what is the plan and how long is he going to be here? Well, now that's over. He's a L.A. Ram, and he joins Puka Nacua and Devontae Adams and Matthew Stafford and just the countless pieces they've put together to try to go get another one.
2: They got it all, man. Those two running backs that they have, like, that's a good football team. Like you said, if you can keep Matthew Stafford's back on the mend, which we thought at the beginning of last year, remember in training camp, we're like, is he going to play this year?
0: Mm-hmm.
2: It was really weird. And he, you know, had another all-pro type year. So, yeah, if you're an Aggie fan too, I mean, this has got to be really exciting.
0: I mean, on the heels of Alex Caruso, now Myles Garrett, I mean, it's just what a time to be alive.
2: Exactly. It's good times.
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13: We've talked a lot about measles over the past year, but mumps has largely flown under the radar, even though it's been making a bit of a comeback as well. That's because fewer people are getting the MMR vaccine, which stands for measles, mumps, and rubella. The vaccine's been around for decades. It is effective. It is safe. What makes mumps outbreaks difficult to contain is that symptoms usually don't appear for 2 to 3 weeks after someone's been exposed. And that can make it hard to pin down where that exposure took place. And someone who is infected can transmit the virus to someone else before they are symptomatic. If you get sick, which could manifest like a run-of-the-mill respiratory virus or the telltale swelling of your cheeks and jaw, all you can really do at that point is to treat the symptoms and also isolate yourself so you don't infect anyone else. I'm Dr. Sanjay Gupta, helping you live a better life.
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17: 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The Rangers hit 4 home runs in a 10-0 win over the Guardians to clinch a series win. In fact, it's their 3rd straight series win, the first time they've done that this season. It pulls Texas within a game and a half of the first-place Mariners. They struck first with a Justin Foscue 2-run home run in the first inning. The Rangers' second baseman on the big hit.
18: Stay within my approach, sit fastball, and hung me a little slider, and I let it go. So just sitting for a fastball, trying to stay within myself, trying to get something to drive, and he hung me a good pitch.
17: That gave Texas a 2-0 lead. The club now 24-5 when scoring first this season. Josh Young hit a home run in the third, followed by Wyatt Langford joining the party in the fourth to give Texas a 7-0 lead.
19: Possible. It's not likely.
15: That ball's hit hard. Out to left field. Is it high enough? It's gone! Second round tripper.
17: Call courtesy of Ranger Sports Network and Dave Raymond. His first home run for Langford since returning from a 39-game absence on the injured list. Michael Hellman also leaving the yard. It marked the first time Texas hit 4 home runs in one game. This season, they've won 7 of 9, their best 9-game stretch under first-year manager Skip Schumacher, and they're now 4-1 in their last 5 series at Globe Life. Jacob deGrom went 6 scoreless, allowing just 3 singles, picking up his 101st career win. The righty now 3-1 with a 1.26 ERA at home this season. Texas off today before Nathan Eovaldi starts the series opener tomorrow in Kansas City at Kauffman Stadium. Jalen Brunson and the Knicks facing the Spurs in San Antonio in Game 3 of the NBA Finals tonight from New York. Karl Anthony Towns, who led New York with 21 points in Friday's 105-104 Game 2 win to give the Knicks a 2-0 series lead. On the team's current form, winning 13 straight.
20: It's always about peaking at the right moment. This team peaked at the right moment in the playoffs, so this team has done an amazing job. Our energy, our connectedness is what's got us here. It's our team play has gotten us here, so it's not about individual performances here. We all care about the team playing well.
17: This evening, it's the first finals game at Madison Square Garden since June 25th of 1999. Brunson on what it means for New York to host again.
21: 27 years since the last finals game in this building. I know our fan base is really excited, as they should be, but as a team, as us inside the locker room, we have more work to do.
17: New York has used back-to-back comeback wins to win the first 2 games of the series. They're just the 6th team since 1971 to win consecutive finals games after trailing by 10-plus points, and just the 3rd team ever to win both of the first 2 games of a finals on the road. The other 2 instances, the 93 Bulls and 95 Rockets, did win the title. 22-year-old Spurs star Victor Wembanyama on dealing with the pressure down 2-0 in the series.
21: Taking a step back, realizing the journey that's behind us and what's ahead of us, just being okay with who I am, where I am, what I'm doing. The end of the day, this is everything that I wish for, so there's no reason to really overthink it. This is what I'm built for.
17: Game 3 tonight at 7:30 on ABC. And on the PGA Tour, JT Poston winning the Memorial on the second playoff hole. He saw his four-shot Sunday morning lead vanish before draining a 7-foot birdie putt on 18, forcing the playoff with Ryan Gerard winning on the second extra hole when Gerard missed a 6-foot par putt. It's Poston's biggest tournament win of his career, his fourth on tour overall. He's now 3-for-5 in converting a 54-hole lead into a title, and the first winner of the Memorial to birdie the 18th hole during the final round since Hideki Matsuyama did it in 2014. He takes home that $4 million first-place prize. 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That's the Ticket Ticker. I'm Will Connerly on Sports Radio 96.7 and 1310. The Ticket. Up next, it's the Musers pregame show. They hand out the e-break of the week.
1: It's time for the emergency break of the week.
19: Do you give your mom an orgasm?
1: Oh. That moment when programming is brought to a complete halt by a wheels-off comment or technical meltdown.
19: This one person said they found liquor bottles hidden in liquor balls.
1: This is Marconi Award-winning.
19: Lands in Greenville, Texas, like 8 minutes later because smoke filled the
22: Don't stop.
19: once again, that is a two-syllable word. It's cockpit. What?
1: Let's see who yanked the brake the hardest this week.
22: That's not what you said.
19: I know. I said smoke.
22: Don't stop there.
19: It's. I'm sorry.
22: How would smoke fill one of those?
19: I don't know.
1: On the little Ticket.
23: Well, how many times we had to say I'm sorry, over the years? Yeah, the e-break is brought to us by Advanced Hair Restoration. We're going to give you three candidates. You get the vote on them. Candidate number one is a guy by the name of Bob Sturm. Now he has really had a 2026. He's played really hard. He's had a lot of candidates, and he's had a lot of misspeaks, including this one. When they were talking Diamond Talk on Why Today Doesn't Suck, and I've heard Diamond Talk called different things through the years. I've never really heard it called this before.
19: Like, we usually don't like the Zombie Runner, but in that situation,
22: just start with the bases loaded.
19: Yeah.
24: Like, Connor, you can take Diamond Talk tonight. Yeah.
22: Would there be a time where you would quit? Like, in the 18th inning, are you just giving up?
24: Would you go home? You kind of would have to. What do you mean you can't?
0: Yeah. Well, you've got to be standing by.
25: Players, I would assume.
22: Because in this case, the game wouldn't have been over till 2:50.
0: Oh, you're saying, okay.
24: No, we're taking
0: I thought you were asking, would these guys bail before Diamond Talk started?
19: Diamond Talk?
22: Yeah. Oh, deep.
0: I did not say.
19: I thought you were trying to insult
0: us. I did not say what you suggested I was about to say, although.
22: At least you're a diamond one.
0: It's a different time.
19: Shiny.
22: The best of the best.
24: Baseball.
0: Stop it.
23: Yeah, I think he did call it that. Something that we should definitely not say, and Bob shouldn't either, because he's trying to talk about Diamond Talk. Man, we can all misspeak, but does anyone get hammered more than Bob when something happens like that? Especially on Why Today Doesn't Suck. Poor
22: Did
23: Bob.
22: You try to focus a little bit?
26: I don't know. When Johnny Ebrake misspeaks, he gets hammered.
23: Yeah, that's true.
26: Pretty hard on that
23: well,
26: show.
23: He takes it shorts, too. All right, there is Bob as candidate number one. And Bob is part of this candidate number two. It's the entire Hardline. We've had, over the years on this station, a lot of dumb conversations. This apparently goes on for more than 3 minutes. We're going to hear just shy of 2 minutes of it. And what will be known, I guess, as the Milli Vanilli suicide controversy.
2: Mm. So literally now we are 38 years down the road, and he's never sang one of these songs live?
26: Yeah. Hopefully he remembers the words.
2: Think about how long that is.
0: Did you say Rob jumped off a building?
26: Is that what happened? I know Rob's dead.
2: Yeah.
0: I'm pretty sure he had like a accidental overdose.
2: Dude, he committed suicide. 100%. It's in the documentary. Now, I may have got the building thing wrong, but he killed himself.
0: I believe the death was ruled accidental, okay. Corby.
3: Not accidental overdose.
2: Not a chance.
3: Alcohol and prescription pills.
2: While he
3: was in rehab in Germany.
0: So, jumping off a building. In your investigation, you found proof of suicide.
2: Shamed into suicide.
0: Now, did you share these findings with the cops, Sherlock?
2: I don't know what the defense of Milli Vanilli suicide suddenly is 40 years down
0: the road. I was curious about the jumping off the building thing.
2: I loved it, man, so much.
0: And
2: so
0: then maybe according to my radio hero lied to me.
3: Maybe according to Corby, he overdosed and then fell off the top of a building.
2: There you go. And I say he jumped.
3: When he was falling unconscious.
4: The rehab center was at the 100th floor of a skyscraper.
2: There you go.
0: No, he's making that up. And
3: just like Corby makes everything up.
4: Man, I can't
0: believe you, Corby, about Milli Vanilli suicide.
2: Milli Vanilli, what are we arguing about? Who effing cares? Idiots. I work with idiots.
3: We didn't make stuff up.
2: I didn't make it up either. I thought he did.
3: You thought he did. And you made it up in your brain.
0: Documentary defense.
3: It was on a documentary that I don't even remember watching.
2: All right, you idiots. He tried to kill himself by jumping off a bridge.
3: Tried. Bridge, not building.
0: Different incident.
2: You guys are pathetic.
4: Tried.
2: Move on.
5: Is that the most ridiculous argument of all time? That sounds like three 13-year-olds sitting around.
6: Have some professionalism, okay? You don't need to be arguing. About petty things on the air.
5: Did they know they were never on the stoop? Did they just think they were still in a break talking about something? All right, there's the hard line in what is known as the Milli Vanilli conversation.
6: Corby insisting on something being true.
5: Yeah, jumped off a building.
6: And he's fighting that hard for it, yet also yelling at you at the same time that who effing cares?
5: Who cares?
6: Gosh.
5: Oh, man. Okay, that's a waste of time. And so is candidate number three. This is Matt McLaren. He makes a lot of noises. Tip sheet, you have all sorts of examples of this, what he does during the invasion. You guys have made a lot of drops of just the random noises that Matt will make. Yeah, so he does that just from time to time as he's, you know, stammering between words or something, but this one he was doing on purpose, and he drove everyone absolutely insane by making cat noises.
7: So it kind of sounds like he got this delivery service partner within this job, within this radius, so that he could steal what he thinks is his cat back.
8: Interesting. So he's just grabbing him. I like it.
7: Just snatch the cat. And there, I mean, there's full video of him calmly picking it up, putting it under his arm.
8: He's kind of walking off.
7: Walking off.
8: And he thinks it's his.
7: That's the story. They think it's his.
8: Are they going to put the cat on the stand?
7: Right. You have to get testimony.
8: It's the cat on the stand.
2: No.
25: Does the cat quiet or we'll hold you in contempt of court.
7: Oh, okay.
2: Gosh. Hey, guys.
8: Wow.
2: Hey, guys.
7: We'll let the first one go.
8: God, you bring up a
25: it's Friday. Y'all back off.
8: I'm going to need you to back
7: off.
8: Yeah,
7: that's got to stop, too.
8: Oh, my God.
7: I need you two to chill out, all right?
8: I do a good cat. Mm. You raise your right paw.
7: Right. Does he put it on like a bag of catnip? Right, you have to put his paw on that?
8: Is that the Bible?
7: Right. Or does he have to swear to cat Jesus so that he will not tell a lie?
8: Who do you belong to? He just kind of points the paw. Point your paw at your owner.
5: Oh, stop!
7: No. No.
8: Seriously.
7: Southwest.
5: Golly.
8: Jeez. Wow.
5: 58 meows in there. All right, so is it Bob, or is it the hardline Milli Vanilli argument, or is it Matt the Cat? Hello. You're on the ticket. Who wins the emergency break of the week?
27: Oh, hi, users.
5: Hey, triple fake tiger.
27: You know who I wish could be listening to me talk on the emergency break right now?
8: Who's that?
27: My cat, Thibodeau. Yeah.
5: Okay, thanks. Hi, you're on the ticket. Who wins the e-break?
28: Hello?
5: Yeah, you're on the air.
28: Hey, is Gordon there?
5: Gordon is here.
9: Gordon, I love you.
19: Oh, okay. Thank you.
9: Give me number two, please.
23: Okay. Thank you very much.
6: Calling from the moon?
23: You're on the ticket. Who wins the e-break?
10: Hey, human.
23: Hey, human.
10: Vaginal size, born.
6: I knew that voice.
23: Dang it. Hello, you're on Ticket Radio. Who wins the e-break?
6: What is that guy getting out of this? He's been doing it for 25 years.
23: No, I'm the guy who calls up.
6: How
23: and
6: is
23: does
6: he
23: that.
6: Getting ahead in life every Friday by doing that?
26: He gets a little rush by this very reaction, and he lives for it.
23: Yep. Hey, you're on the ticket. Yeah, who wins?
10: Yeah, I was just wondering if it was Carlos Baerga and Richie Sexson by chance.
23: No, good guesses, though. Thank you for the call. Hi, you're on the ticket. Who wins e-break?
11: Oh,
23: unreal. Natalie Maines.
11: Hi, Jesus. Well, y'all, another tech debacle in the Natty last night.
23: Yeah, too bad.
6: It was a debacle.
11: Yeah. Typical tech. But yeah. Hey, I want to go ahead and blame it on the rain and vote for the hard line. Just so you know, and y'all have a happy LBJ in the storm drain.
23: His voice is changing over the years as he gets older.
6: Once again, what is he getting at?
23: Us laughing. Hi, you're on the ticket. Who wins the e-break?
12: I'd like to vote for Matt grabbing by the pussycat McLaren.
6: Okay. Thank you for your vote.
23: Thank you very much. Hi, you're on the ticket. AM, FM, and the stream.
13: Hey, guys. Happy Friday. I will take the hard line, please.
23: See, folks, right there. That's all you need to do. Just vote for who you like. Hello, you're on the ticket. Who wins e-break?
14: Is this sports?
23: This is sports.
14: Let me get the hard line.
23: Okay, thank you. Hello, you're on the ticket. Who wins the emergency break of the week?
14: I'm going to vote for Matt the Cat.
23: Okay, thank you very much. Hi, you're on the ticket. Who wins?
16: Yes, I'd like to vote for the hard line.
23: Ladies and gentlemen, we have ourselves a winner.
6: Yes.
23: One of the dumbest arguments of all time.
2: So literally now we are 38 years down the road and he's never sang one of these songs live?
3: Yeah. Hopefully he remembers the words.
2: Think about how long that is.
0: Did you say Rob jumped off a building?
3: Is that what happened? I know Rob's dead.
2: Yeah.
0: I'm pretty sure he had like a accidental overdose.
2: Dude, he committed suicide. 100%. It's in the documentary. Now, I may have got the building thing wrong, but he killed himself.
0: I believe the death was ruled accidental, okay. Corby.
3: Accidental overdose.
2: Not a chance.
3: Alcohol and prescription pills. While he was in rehab in Germany.
0: So
3: no jumping off a building.
0: In your investigation, you found proof of suicide.
2: Shamed into suicide.
0: Now, did you share these findings with the cops, Sherlock?
2: I don't know what the defense of Milli Vanilli suicide suddenly is 40 years down
0: I was
2: road.
0: Curious about the jumping
2: oh,
0: off
2: God,
0: the building
2: I loved
0: thing.
2: It, man, so much.
0: And
2: so
0: then maybe according radio to hero lied to me.
3: Maybe according to Corby, he overdosed and then fell off the top of a building.
2: There you go. And I say he jumped.
3: When he was falling unconscious.
24: The rehab center was at the 100th floor of a skyscraper.
2: There you go.
23: And, you know, he's making that up. And
3: just like Corby makes everything up.
0: Man, I can't believe you, Corby, about Milli Vanilli's suicide
2: methods. Milli Vanilli, what are we arguing about? Whoever cares? Idiots. I work with idiots.
3: We didn't make stuff up.
2: I didn't make it up either. I thought he did.
3: You thought he did. And you made it up in your brain.
0: Documentary defense.
3: Was that a documentary that I don't even remember watching?
2: All right, you idiots. He tried to kill himself by jumping off a bridge.
3: Tried. Bridge, not building.
0: Different incident.
2: You guys are tried. Move on.
23: And that went on like another minute.
6: Really?
23: Yeah.
6: Kept going.
23: It just kept going and going. Never stopped.
6: I think Bob is the biggest smartass at the station. Low key.
23: Sherlock?
6: He's low key the biggest smartass at the station when he gets
23: riled. Oh, really? Tell that to your
6: moron,
23: Sherlock.
6: Dog.
0: You share this with the police, Sherlock?
23: Oh, so man, great. That's funny. All right, so give one each to Davey and Corby and Bob. What does that do to their totals?
24: Yeah, since we don't have a column for three idiots, we'll just give Davey 27, Bob 52, and Corby at 99.
23: Oh, wow. Boy, that's a big one.
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29: Have you ever noticed that you mostly breathe through one nostril at a time? Even when you're not sick, even when your allergies aren't bothering you. The body actually switches the dominant nostril as frequently as every 2 hours while we're awake. That's according to Adam Taylor, an anatomy professor at Lancaster University in the UK. This alternating cycle is automatic. It's regulated subconsciously by the hypothalamus in the brain, he said. Your body does this to give each nostril a chance to rest and repair so they don't get too dried out, which could make it easier for pathogens and inflammation to cause damage. Now, Taylor also said, studies suggest the left nostril may be more dominant, and when the right nostril is dominant, the body is in a more alert or even stressed state. Who knew? Pretty fascinating stuff. I'm Dr. Sanjay Gupta, helping you live a better life.
30: He's got ties. He's got socks. 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
0: Ticker brought to you by Wellborn Garage and Mark Spain Real Estate. The Rangers win 10-0 Sunday over the Guardians, hitting a season-high 4 home runs to win their third straight series for the first time this season. Justin Foscue on his first inning home run that gave Texas a 2-0 lead.
11: I was just trying to stay within my approach, sit fastball, and hung me a little slider, and I let it go. So just sitting for a fastball, trying to stay within myself, trying to get something to drive, and he hung me a good pitch.
0: Texas off today before beginning a series in Kansas City tomorrow, and NBA Finals Game 3 tonight. Knicks with a 2-0 series lead over the Spurs, and they host San Antonio at Madison Square Garden as the world's most famous arena hosts its first finals game since 1999. New York riding a 13-game win streak, the second longest win streak in NBA playoff history. 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
21: 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You got a little that lazy nail voice.
22: 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And this is America's favorite morning show, The Musers. We're on the road this morning, Georgia's old stomping grounds, Brookhaven Country Club. 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They were already cooking up breakfast out here walked in. We're in Frank's Grill again here.
20: Heck yeah.
22: Brookhaven Country Club. And, this is golf season, isn't it?
20: Oh, yeah. Got your tournament today. I've been playing. This is going to be – playing your tournament today is going to be my fourth round in like 3 weeks.
22: Yeah, you've been busy.
20: Been on tour.
22: And the back is okay?
20: Yeah, all good.
22: Good.
20: All good, ready to go.
23: And you rebuilt your swing, right?
20: Totally.
23: From the ground
20: totally.
23: Up.
20: Totally. Why are you so caught up on rebuilding swings?
23: Because it's overly worded. It's just, I changed my swing. Why can't you just say that?
22: I've always liked that term, though. When I hear that a pro golfer's rebuilt his swing,
23: it's
22: I think,
23: so dumb.
22: That is, what a massive undertaking.
20: There's a lot of moving
22: is.
20: Parts. So if you, it's like you rebuild a house. You just, yeah, you put new parts in it.
23: Nobody rebuilds the house entirely, though.
22: You could. You could take it
20: knock
22: down
20: it
22: to
20: down
22: the fireplace.
20: The studs, yeah.
23: Yeah, it's called a new house. But so do baseball players, they rebuild their swing, right?
22: I've never
20: really heard
22: it
20: that
22: in
20: much
22: baseball.
20: In baseball.
23: But it's a swing.
22: They
23: so.
22: Just make tweaks to it.
20: Yeah. You tweak your swing in baseball.
23: See there?
20: You rebuild in golf.
23: Okay, when a quarterback is learning how to redo his footwork, he doesn't say he's rebuilding his footwork.
22: No.
23: That's why it's a haughty term.
22: Golf has a lot of things that it's exclusive to golf.
20: That's right.
22: Amateur
20: it's
22: instead
20: a very
22: of amateur.
20: Unique sport.
23: Amateur. Amateur and rebuilding swings. Stupid.
22: Well, definitely is golf season because we just wrapped up the pro swing through here.
20: Yep.
22: With the CJ Cup Byron Nelson and the Charles Schwab Challenge at Colonial. And on Friday, the Invasion was out at Tour 18 for the Dallas Margarita Society Golf Tournament. That's such a great organization.
20: Mm-hmm.
22: They give money to my favorite charity, Hope Supply. And as you mentioned, we've got the Hope Supply Golf Tournament today. So if you're tuning in and you're confused because you hear us at Brookhaven, George and I are jetting out at the end of the show for Las Colinas Country Club for the Hope Supply. Craig Miller's Swing for Hope is the actual title. I need to get his name in there because he gets upset if I don't.
20: Yeah, he's tough to deal with.
22: The Craig Miller Swing for Hope Golf Tournament, benefiting Hope Supply Company. And, of course, they provide all of the critical items for the homeless and at-risk infants and toddlers here in the Metroplex. So we've got a lot of great things going on. If you've never played in one of these charity scrambles, you should. They can be a really fun time. Get a bunch of buddies, get a foursome, knock off work for the day, donate that money to a good cause. There's so many great causes around the Metroplex.
20: Absolutely.
22: These tournaments. And looks like we're going to get good weather today for the golf here at Brookhaven and at Las Galinas.
20: Yeah.
22: After a rainy weekend. Man, we had big rain this weekend.
20: Man, I don't know. It felt like we got 6 inches of rain this weekend.
22: Yes.
20: I know it wasn't that much, but it sure felt like that.
22: Wow, we just got downpour after downpour. It would come in waves. It wasn't just one big storm. It would be huge downpour for 40 minutes and then a two-hour break, then another huge downpour. That was all day Saturday, all day Sunday.
20: Yeah, that was
22: really
20: awesome.
22: Wild. All right, on our sports plate this morning, we'll talk a lot about the NBA Finals. At 7:55, we'll get into what happened in Game 2, the heartbreaking loss for the Spurs, whether that means anything, and we'll preview tonight's Game 3. But here in this segment, we're going to talk about the scene in New York at Madison Square Garden for Game 3 tonight. There is all sorts of controversy around what's going on up there. And I'll just read this tweet. This is from Tommy Beer. He's been covering the Knicks for a long time. He's a great Twitter follow. And he posted, first, the loyal fans who supported the Knicks for decades when the team sucked, emptying their wallets for tickets, shirts, and jerseys, get priced out of the building when New York finally reaches the finals by insanely wealthy patrons capable of casually blowing $20,000 on a pair of tickets to a basketball game,
20: jeez,
22: many of them having just hopped on the bandwagon or purchased tickets to Game 3 solely because MSG is the place to be this week. Then those loyal, working-class fans get a second middle finger from ownership due to James Dolan's desire to host Donald Trump. He'll be at the game tonight. Thousands of diehard Knicks fans are denied the chance to gather outside the Garden, watch the game on the big screen, and share a once-in-a-lifetime moment with the community that helped keep this franchise alive when nobody else cared. Access is reserved for the powerful, rich, and or connected, not the fans who stuck with this team through 20-plus years of misery. He says, obviously, this is not surprising, but it's crappy nonetheless.
20: Well, it gives Knicks fans something to be mad about. They're always mad about something, and now it's this. What a scene that'll be tonight, though, whether the president's there or not. I guess he's going to be. But, man, you've waited so long as a Knicks fan, and it doesn't happen very often where the team goes on the road and wins two like they have done.
22: Right.
20: And so, man, they're in great shape, and they can feel it. Not over yet. I know you're down in the dumps, but it's not over. No, it's not over yet.
22: Well, I'll tell you at 7:55 the many reasons why it's over, but it's over. I mean, the Spurs might actually get a game. You know, the spread tonight is Knicks by 1.5, which has gone down. It was Knicks by 2.5, I believe, when it opened. So I think a lot of people saw that Spurs run late in that game on Friday night and think, oh, okay, they figured something out, but I'm here to tell you, no.
20: Well, they were desperate. I mean, they just had to play with desperation.
22: And they still lost.
20: Still lost.
22: They just dropped two on their home court playing with desperation. There is no way. I don't think there's any way the series is going back to San Antonio.
20: What are we calling it? The turnover? The turnover from hell? The back pass?
22: Yeah, I don't know what you call it.
20: I felt so bad for him. It was just one of those moments where you've seen the slow motion version of it.
22: Oh, yeah.
20: And from behind on the baseline, and you can see how it happens. It's just like the worst possible timing is Wemby's looking up court for another outlet. And the last time he looked at Castle, he was looking at him.
22: Yep.
20: And he just, it's almost like he tried to grab the ball back after he threw it. It's just, oh, man.
22: Yeah, for those who didn't see it, the game is tied at 104. The Spurs have just made a defensive stop with 14 seconds left. They've had this furious comeback. Tied the game. 14 seconds left. They make a stop. Wemby gets the rebound. He starts to bring the ball up himself. And then Castle's looking at him for an outlet, but Wemby brings it up himself a lot.
20: Mm-hmm.
22: So I think at some point Castle just said, okay, I guess he's bringing it up. So he turns his back to Wemby, and then that's when Wemby threw it to Castle. And, of course, he didn't see it. It bounced off of him. Brunson, of course, gets it. Wemby fouls Brunson, and that's basically the ball game.
20: Ugh.
22: Wemby had a shot to end it at the end. I've got a lot to say about that. I thought that was a very poor play design. This is just one of the many reasons why this series is over. Because Mitch Johnson is getting out-coached by Mike Brown. The Spurs core is just too young. I thought it was too young to beat Oklahoma City. I think that was their mountain. They climbed that mountain. And they're definitely too young for this stage. And this stage tonight, the most famous arena in the world with the president sitting there and all these crazy fans who haven't seen a finals game in 25 years in that building, there is no way the Spurs are going up there and winning either of these games. I'm sorry. I really feel like a blowout tonight is extremely possible because the Spurs didn't shoot well in their home arena.
20: Yeah, they're waiting for the darkness of the garden. That's going to get them. They're going to bounce back tonight. Spurs win tonight.
22: Prices peaked yesterday for tickets. Lower level get in was $12,000 if you wanted to sit in the lower level.
20: What are we doing
22: on the secondary market? $12,000. It's $7,500 this morning. So you know, on game day they tend to come down. If you were lower level between the baskets, $20,000 yesterday for one ticket. $14,000 this morning. I've never seen prices like that for anything outside of a Super Bowl.
20: No. Well, my niece married the guy from New York, and now they live back in Dallas. They drove down. He's a big Knicks fan. They drove down for game two, and he sent some video of the concourse leaving the game, and it looked like they were leaving a Knicks game.
22: Right.
20: Thousands and thousands of Knicks fans doing New York chants, and man, what a scene.
22: I don't really want to watch tonight because I think it might get ugly, but I do want to watch. Obviously, I will, and I just want to see what that scene is like. I'll be there at 6 with the pregame on ESPN with the Inside the NBA guys because, I mean, it was a scene in San Antonio.
20: Yeah.
22: With all those Knicks fans down there and all those celebrities. What's it going to be like tonight? Who knows? All right, we'll talk more about what happened in Game 2. And what we think will happen tonight in Game 3 at 7:55. Right now, 6:10 on the ticket. We've got Gordo and the O-Deck next.
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8: Texas beginning a series at Kansas City tomorrow. The Knicks hosting the Spurs tonight for Game 3 of the NBA Finals. New York with a 2-0 series lead, 2 wins away from their first title since 1973. And JT Poston wins the Memorial, birdies on 18 to force a playoff with Ryan Gerard. After losing a 4-shot lead, he prevails on the second playoff hole, winning the $4 million first place prize. Ticker, also a service of Dallas Men's Health. 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That's the Ticket Ticker. 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
11: Good morning. It's 6:18 on The Ticket. It's Monday morning with the Musers. Coming up at 6:40, you'll hear from our new friend Bob that we met at Choctaw Casino and Resort in Durant, Oklahoma on Friday. Gordo was out with the wireless and ran into a good P1. And then at 6:55... we'll talk about the resurgent Texas Rangers, who have won 7 of 9. That's all coming up later this hour, but first, the Observation Deck with Gordo, brought to us by Tylock Nasser Vision and Generator Supercenter.
12: Well, I want
11: to... Whoa.
12: Thanks for y'all's support.
13: Yeah, it didn't last long.
12: When y'all see a teammate writhing on the ground because he's been injured...
13: We choose to kick
12: you. Come over and kick me. You jump on the pile.
13: Bitch.
12: Yeah, I think I'm getting sick.

0: Uh-oh.
1: Yeah.
0: Again?
1: A little congestion. What do you mean again? I haven't been sick all year. Sick. He says this all the time. I get sick a lot.
0: You had TB there, that cough. That was, what, a year ago? That was a year ago this time, wasn't it?
1: Yes. Yeah.
0: And then, nothing since, but yeah,
1: that's a lot.
0: Just a couple months ago, we were getting on you about not protecting your cough. You're coughing all over the place.
1: Because I swallowed coffee the wrong way.
0: No, you had a cough for like 4 days, and you hacked all over us.
2: Yeah, you're kind of sickly.
1: Oh, and look whatever. At you. Whatever.
0: You look like you,
1: Craig's like a pale, sick Victorian child all the time.
0: Okay, did you sleep in your car this weekend? What's going on with you? Look at your hair. Look at your T-shirt.
1: I didn't invite comments about my appearance.
0: Well, you just called him a sickly Victorian girl.
1: I didn't say
2: he
1: girl.
2: He said child, so, not girl. Uh-oh. Now I'm taking it.
1: Well, everybody's taking strays. This is like a Mexican standoff.
0: Not really.
1: Isn't that where everyone has the guns pointed on each other?
2: Yeah.
1: Like a whole group of people.
0: So you did sleep in your car this weekend?
1: No, I didn't sleep in my car. Okay. Why would I sleep in my car?
0: That's what you look like when you put on your headset this morning. You had shimp hair and you're all disheveled.
1: I told you, I need a haircut. That has nothing to do with car sleeping.
0: Then you come on the air going,
1: let's get out of here, Scoob.
2: You said you needed a haircut last week. Are you having trouble finding a barber?
0: He's got plenty
1: of time.
0: I'm
1: having trouble making a call.
0: You got plenty of time.
1: I know. Well, I'll get it done this week. And I'm going to get it cut short. Mm-hmm. I'm thinking about getting it cut blonde.
0: Hmm. Yeah, I'd look great.
1: You don't think I look good with blonde hair? Ben Orr was dark-headed, but man, he always went with blonde hair.
2: It always comes back to the cars. Always.
1: What?
2: Every topic.
1: It's the first time I've mentioned him in 5 years.
2: You redirect to the cars.
1: That is so stupid. Boy, George... You were probably listening to the cars when you were working here at Brookhaven.
0: Oh, yeah. I was way into the cars then.
1: That was prime cars.
0: That's when I had my friend saying, George, doll, are you going to go see the cars, doll?
1: I think this is a made-up story. That's the weirdest character you've ever made up.
0: I didn't make it
1: The
0: up.
1: Guy that talks about the cars, but
0: he
1: always
0: loved
1: adds
0: the cars.
1: Daw
0: That's all
1: at
0: he
1: the
0: talked
1: end
0: about.
1: Of every sentence.
0: That's all he talked about.
1: George, doll. You gotta see the cars, Daw. What does that mean?
0: I don't know. He put Daw on the end of everything.
2: That guy was a genius.
1: What a weird quirk.
0: He was kind of genius.
1: That is. I went to Fort Worth this weekend.
2: So did I.
1: Did you really?
2: Yeah.
1: I had a guy in Fort Worth ask me about you.
2: Really?
1: Yeah. And mention you, Junes. And I tell you what, our Fort Worth P1s, I feel like we're underservicing them because when I go over there, so many P1s come up to me.
2: I know.
1: Like, there is a passionate listener base in Fort Worth.
2: Yep.
1: And we don't get over there enough because we're all, Junior and I live Dallas way. George lives, I don't know where George lives. He refuses to tell me. Don't want me to come by.
2: We went to the Nate Bergazzi show.
1: Oh, you did?
2: Yes, which I'll tell everybody about at 8:15. But so many P1s were there.
1: Where was he performing?
2: Dickies.
1: Ah, oh, that's big.
2: Yeah.
1: I went to see Hadestown, a musical, at Bass Performance Hall.
2: Ah, great place.
1: Great venue.
3: Well, I mean,
1: and then afterwards, there was the guy sitting right next to us was big P1 at Hadestown. And then afterwards went to Joe T. Garcia's.
2: Great place. Yeah.
1: And a guy approached me and said, hey, I'm with the family that owns and runs this place and just wanted to say we're big listeners. We love you guys. Craig comes in here. How's he doing? You know, and asked me about that. Very nice. And I said, what's your name? He goes, well, Joe. Anyway, I said, it's not T as well. He goes, actually, yeah, it is.
0: He's the guy.
1: He's little. They call him Little Joe.
2: Yeah.
1: He's Joe Garcia.
2: Yeah.
1: And I think he's the fourth generation. And he said there's even a fifth generation now involved in the running.
2: Yep.
1: Of Joe T. Garcia's, so
2: yeah,
1: he was really nice.
2: We wanted to go to Joe T. Garcia's, but it was the skies were so dark. Again, all that rain we got this weekend because we wanted to be on the patio.
1: Yeah,
2: but we bailed on that plan, and I think rightfully so because it rained for 2 hours after.
1: And our waitress, gosh, I can't remember her name. I think her name was Molly. I'm probably getting that wrong, But she said she grew up listening to us, and her dad was a big listener.
2: Wow.
1: And got a picture made with her so she could send to her dad.
2: Molly T. Garcia?
1: No, I don't think she was a Garcia. But anyway, great time out in Fort Worth. So special hello and shout out to all of our Fort Worth P1s. All right. Creepy story about a guy from California. He's facing federal charges after authorities say he attempted to pass through security at Sacramento International Airport with an explosive device in his carry-on luggage. He was getting on a plane that was going to North Carolina. Kimani Asayande Jones, also known as Kimani Asayande Jackson.
0: But she doesn't have to call him Jackson.
1: Why? What kind of grammar were you using there? What's that about? He was charged by criminal complaint with unlawfully possessing explosive material at an airport. He was wearing a... This is so creepy. He was wearing a scarf covering his face and blue latex gloves when he arrived at the security checkpoint. So that's not a little suspicious?
0: Wow. Jeez.
1: And authorities searched his carry-on backpack, and they found an M-type explosive device, a torch lighter capable of igniting it, knife, scissors, a scissor blade, an aerosol can, and zip ties. The device was described as a brown cylindrical object measuring 2.5 inches long with a green fuse protruding from one end. And Jones tells the officers he didn't know the items were in his bag and said he would willingly discard them. Officers then said, well, we can't just simply throw these in the trash. This is an explosive device. Then he denied ownership of the backpack. So he was arrested. Authorities come in with a bomb suppression blanket, put it over the device. I want one of those. A bomb suppression blanket.
0: You don't need one.
2: That might come in handy.
1: Yeah. I mean, if I'm on a plane and I want to protect myself in case someone smuggled something on board.
0: That's not going to do it.
1: I could snap up under a bomb suppression blanket and be safe. Mm.
2: You know who could have used a bomb suppression blanket? The Cowboys' secondary last season.
3: Hello.
0: Yeah, they led the league.
1: Wait, we have Norm with a trailing echo of hello. It's echo locating Norm.
3: Hello.
1: He was also carrying 5 cell phones. And all 5 phones had tape covering the front-facing cameras. Man. One phone allegedly had a 15-minute timer ready to start. Another one displayed a message from an unidentified number stating, quote, "We will be awaiting your call." So they tested this bomb, the bomb technicians did, and investigators determined that the powder and fuse were viable and energetic.
2: Huh.
1: That's a nice little Tinder profile there. And viable and energetic. So they started going back through their records, the federal investigators did, and they found several times that this Jones guy had contacted, I guess, the FBI before his arrest. They said a caller believed to be Jones contacted the FBI multiple times beginning in March and reported that he was being threatened, followed, and monitored. The FBI said they got 13 such reports. So is this just a crazy guy that's claiming he's being followed? Or is this a pizza collar bomb situation? That
0: don't think
1: people
0: so,
1: were forcing him to do something.
0: It's a possibility, but I doubt it.
2: If they were forcing him to do something, they would have made him show up at TSA less conspicuous. Like, they want to get away with it.
1: Or
2: right?
1: Or was that something that he did freelancing-wise to get busted?
2: Yeah.
1: So,
0: I guess so.
1: For his own protection.
2: I'm going to guess he's off his rocker.
1: Okay.
0: Talking official
1: like
0: ruling.
1: 1960s dad all of a sudden. Oh, he's off his rocker. Off his rocker.
0: Some kind of nut. That's how my dad classified people.
1: A lot of people were nuts.
0: Just some kind of nut.
1: Some kind of nut.
0: I don't know. Some kind of nut.
1: Did you watch the pizza bomb? The pizza collar bomb?
2: Not all the way through. No.
0: I don't watch it.
1: George, you need to watch that.
2: That poor guy.
0: Yeah. Why do you want to watch that and then act like it's something good?
1: Well, it's not good. I wanted to watch the documentary.
0: You were just promoting it to me. Hey, you got to watch it,
1: man. No, I watched the documentary because I wanted to hold the people responsible. Because too many people only think of the pizza collar bomb victim and not the perpetrators that I want held to account.
0: Okay.
1: The crazy thing is, the mastermind was a woman.
2: Really? That's rare.
1: Yeah. It was a woman who was the smart ringleader. She had a couple guys, I think, that did all her bidding because they were addicted to the goods that she had, I guess. Hmm.
2: Do you have a picture?
1: No, she wasn't. She wasn't that great.
2: Oh. How could they be so addicted to her goods?
4: Great.
1: I don't know. Now hearing it come back out of your mouth, I'm creeped out that I ever said that.
0: Throw it out there.
1: Her goods.
0: Yuck.
1: Is it yuck?
0: Yeah, don't talk like that. Come on.
1: Oh, gosh. You talk so much worse off the air. Hey, look at that girl over there.
0: No.
1: Oh, look at that camel toe, man.
0: Never said that in my life.
1: Oh, my gosh. That's all you ever talked about for a few years.
0: I'll go to court over that.
1: Or camel toes.
0: I'll go to court.
2: I'd love to see that go to court.
0: It might.
2: I would be in the courtroom for the two of you battling each other in front of
1: that
2: judge over camel toes.
1: Bounce us out of there so fast. You guys are
0: now,
1: idiots.
0: Look, we got to settle this.
1: I'll take us out to the parking lot. I don't want to hear about it.
0: No.
1: All right, so there's a creepy guy. Almost took down a plane.
2: Wow. Well, he didn't get that close.
1: Well,
2: he tried.
1: Yes. But thanks to quick-thinking citizens who were employed as investigators and authorities,
2: yes,
1: he was captured.
2: Yes. And it sounds like there's more to this story that you'll be following.
1: Yes. So which woe man is the mastermind behind this
0: one? No, right. We can only imagine.
1: She's got the goods.
2: Yes, she does. All right, Gordo, thanks. That's the ODEC 632 on the ticket. We were out at Choctaw Casino and Resort in Durant on Friday, and Gordo took out the wireless and ran in to our new friend Bob, and you'll hear that next.
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6: Talking about
5: the ticket.
1: Or we have some. What do we got?
0: Jenny.
1: Oh, yes. Let's talk about that.
0: As we just said.
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16: People have started using AI for all sorts of things, but I cannot think of an area where the stakes are higher than your health. First of all, I'll tell you this. I know doctors who have cracked some seemingly impossible cases with the help of AI, so it can be a powerful tool. But AI can also hallucinate, provide bad advice, and be just as confident when it does that. If you do decide to plug any personal medical information into one of these chatbots, you should know that while the companies that created them have robust privacy protections in place, they are not bound by HIPAA, like your healthcare provider is. Whatever the advice presented to you, take it with a degree of healthy skepticism. Always get a second opinion. And remember, if you ever experience concerning symptoms, skip the AI consult and head straight to the ER. I'm Dr. Sanjay Gupta, helping you live a better life.
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9: 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That's a record, right? And even though the tournament is sold out, you could still donate at visitbigtex.com/get involved. So do that today if you can. And thanks to the folks here for having us out yet again for this tournament. Always good to be here. We've got, in 15 minutes, the resurgent Texas Rangers to talk about. They've won 7 of 9. How about that?
10: Man.
9: Some really good signs for this team in the last week, and we'll get to that at 6:55. But right now, 6:41 on the ticket, some wireless microphone fun from last Friday when we were out at Choctaw Casino and Resort in Durant. Gordo took out the wireless and ran into a good P1 named Bob. And this is brought to us by Mark Spain Real Estate and the Sante Center for Healing. Gordo, come in.
11: Yes, I just ran into a gentleman. What's your name, sir?
12: Bob.
11: Bob. What do you do for a living, Bob?
12: Retired.
11: Retired. What did you do for a living?
12: I was commercial construction superintendent.
11: Say it again.
12: Commercial construction superintendent.
11: Okay. Boy, you got a low voice.
12: I used to live in Dallas.
11: You did? You listened to the ticket, right?
12: Yeah. I used to live in Lakewood.
11: Where? Oh, okay.
12: Lakewood.
11: Uh-huh. Do you know who those two guys are?
12: Yeah.
11: Hey, Bob.
12: Yeah.
11: Who's the guy,
12: Bob,
11: on the left?
12: Huh?
11: Who's the guy on the left?
12: I don't know. I can't see him.
11: Come on up here, Bob. Those are overalls, right?
12: Yeah. Yeah, I got out of dress clothes.
11: I want you to meet George.
13: How you
11: Dunham.
13: Doing, Bob? Nice. George. Very nice to meet you. Yes, sir.
14: Hi, Bob. Craig, how are you? Good to meet you.
11: Now, where do you live, Bob?
12: I live about 8 miles from here.
11: Uh-huh. What brought you up to Durant? From Lakewood.
12: Smallmouth bass.
13: Atta boy.
11: All right.
13: Out on Texoma? Is that where you catch them? Yeah.
12: Yeah. Yeah. It's good fishing. And I always wanted to go to Fork and retire, and I ended up here because I got health care.
13: Okay.
12: Fork, you're dead in 30 minutes.
13: Not much health care out there.
12: No.
11: Wife, kids?
12: I got two girls, grown, you know.
11: Wife?
12: Oh, yeah. Yeah. That 35-year one.
11: Oh, wow, okay.
12: Yeah. My third one.
11: All right. What happened to the first one?
12: She didn't like my golf.
13: She didn't like too much golf.
12: Yeah.
13: You playing down at Lakewood?
12: Huh?
13: Did you play at Lakewood?
12: No. I was back when I lived in Ennis.
14: Were you on the PGA Tour?
12: No. Lowest I ever, closest I ever got was about a 3 handicap.
13: That's pretty good. Yeah,
12: I quit playing 6 years ago.
13: Okay.
12: Can't break 80, it's no fun.
11: Yeah, that's what I always say. That's why I never start.
13: I hear you.
11: What about the second wife? What happened to her?
12: I don't know.
10: How long were you married to her?
12: Huh?
10: How long were you married to her?
12: 5 years.
10: Yeah. That was the shortest one?
12: Mm-hmm.
11: Yeah.
13: Yeah. Sounds like you got a good one now, 35 years worth. That's
12: oh,
13: good.
12: Yeah.
11: Yeah. Yeah. All right,
12: yeah.
11: Bob.
12: Yeah. Yeah. Yeah.
10: What's the craziest thing you've ever done?
12: Huh?
10: What's the craziest thing you've ever done?
12: Golly, I don't know. You know.
10: You ever killed someone?
12: No, not really. Almost, but not really.
10: Not really.
12: Yeah, I used to rodeo.
10: Oh, you did?
13: Wow.
10: Yeah. Yeah.
13: Where in Texas?
12: Yeah, I went to college at Sol Ross.
13: Okay.
12: Rope cage and steer wrestling.
13: Wow. Nice. Okay.
12: Yeah.
10: You ever gotten a bad car accident or anything like that?
13: Nah, he's a good driver.
10: Boat accident?
12: No. I never had any of that.
13: You got a bass boat to get to those smallmouth
12: bass?
13: Yeah,
12: I got a bass boat, yeah.
13: Yeah, nice.
12: Yeah, an old one.
13: That's okay.
10: Can you sing us a song real quick?
12: It's got good electronics. Oh.
10: Can you sing us a song?
12: No.
13: Bob's not a singer.
12: No, I can't do that. I gotta go.
15: No.
10: All right, Bob.
12: Yeah. Yeah. Yeah. Yeah. No, I've listened to y'all since you came on. Since Skip Bayless was there.
13: Oh, yeah, that's right. Yeah.
12: Best thing you ever got
16: Skip
12: rid of.
16: Well, hey, Dr.
10: Yeah. That's what we say, too.
13: He hadn't talked to us since, Bob.
12: Yeah. Yeah, he was good. Kurt Manfey was good.
13: Yeah.
14: We go way back.
13: Yeah.
12: Yeah. Yeah. Yeah. I was building something on Central Expressway when y'all came on there.
13: Wow. Is that right?
12: Yeah.
10: So you did the work on Central?
12: Oh, yeah. Yeah, I've done a bunch of stuff. Mm-hmm. You know, I've been all over the country doing it, you know.
10: What's the deepest you can talk?
12: Ohio, California.
13: You were a commercial construction.
12: Yeah.
10: Okay. Talk really deep.
12: Huh?
10: Talk really deep.
12: Really deep? I don't know how about that.
13: Sound like you're Johnny Cash.
17: Go down like this.
12: Yeah, enjoy y'all's show.
13: Thank you, Bob.
14: Thank you, Bob.
10: Yeah. Thank you, Bob.
14: Appreciate
13: for holding it down out here.
10: Absolutely.
13: Durant.
10: He's listening to us. All right, come here. I want to talk to the security guy.
13: Oh, no.
10: I want to see, what's the craziest thing you've seen up here?
15: I can't talk about that.
10: Come on. You can tell us a little bit.
15: Nope.
10: Is it mainly drunks that you would have to clear out?
15: Yeah. Not on this shift, but yeah.
13: Uh-huh. He's never had a problem with Bob, has he?
10: What's the worst shift?
15: For that, it would be second or third.
10: Second or third shift. None of that means anything to me. I don't understand that.
15: From 4 p.m. to 12 p.m. or 12 a.m. or 12 a.m. to 8 a.m. So when the bar is closed.
10: And how long have you been doing security?
15: 2 years now.
10: 2 years. What did you do before this?
15: I was in the Air Force.
10: Air Force. Did you fly?
15: No.
10: No.
14: Has he ever had to gun a man down?
10: Ever had to gun a man down?
15: No.
13: That's good.
14: Are you
10: itching to?
15: No.
10: All right. And let me ask you this, if I could.
14: What do you think about Cooper Flagg?
15: I think he's a great ball player.
10: Yeah.
15: I think he deserved for rarely the first pick.
10: Mm-hmm.
15: It's not common that your actual first pick is actually your best player.
13: Enough.
15: And
13: yeah,
15: that
13: would be about good.
10: That's enough. So thank you, though. I want you to know my underwear is leaking.
15: Okay.
10: Anyway,
17: why are you thinking
10: that was that guy that said that?
14: What?
10: That's
14: crazy.
10: If you're itching to gun a man down, I recommend him.
14: That was him.
10: All right, thank you.
13: Thank you for your service.
10: Yeah, for your service.
13: And your underwear. There's Gordo in Durant. It is 6:48 on the ticket. Another one series for the Rangers over the weekend. Let's talk about that next.
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26: We've talked a lot about measles over the past year, but mumps has largely flown under the radar, even though it's been making a bit of a comeback as well. That's because fewer people are getting the MMR vaccine, which stands for measles, mumps, and rubella. The vaccine's been around for decades. It is effective. It is safe. What makes mumps outbreaks difficult to contain is that symptoms usually don't appear for 2 to 3 weeks after someone's been exposed. And that can make it hard to pin down where that exposure took place. And someone who is infected can transmit the virus to someone else before they are symptomatic. If you get sick, which could manifest like a run-of-the-mill respiratory virus or the telltale swelling of your cheeks and jaw, all you can really do at that point is to treat the symptoms and also isolate yourself so you don't infect anyone else. I'm Dr. Sanjay Gupta, helping you live a better life.
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7: 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The Rangers win 10-0 over the Guardians behind a season-high 4 home runs and 6 shutout from Jacob deGrom to clinch their third straight series win. They begin a series with Kansas City tomorrow. The Knicks and Spurs meet tonight in New York for Game 3 of the NBA Finals. New York with a 2-0 series lead. It's the first finals game at the Garden in 27 years. Knicks guard Josh Hart on the high prices. Tonight's game will be one of the most expensive ever.
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9: 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Gordo has Muse in the news coming up here at 7:15. We'll get to Game 3 tonight in New York, Spurs and Knicks. Can San Antonio bounce back? We'll talk about it here in an hour. Well, the Rangers have bounced back because after May 25th, when they got no hit by the Astros, 9-0, and then lost that series, lost 3 out of 4 in that series, and they dropped to 25-31, I pretty much thought, okay, either this is the low point of the season and somehow they hit rock bottom and bounce back, or this is just the beginning of the end of this season. But since then, they've played good baseball. They've won 7 out of 9 games now.
10: How about that? And they're doing it with their bats. They're also doing it with some better pitching from the very top of the rotation, which, as you know, has been the thing I've been watching probably more closely than anything else with this team this season. But they got another good performance from Jacob deGrom yesterday. 6 shutout innings, 6 strikeouts, 2 walks. Only allowed 3 hits. He's had a pretty good run here, and so has Nate Eovaldi. These two are more rounding into form. They've thrown out some wobblers, more than we saw last season out of these two. But they seem to be starting to find their stride. And how about the bats? 10 runs yesterday, beating the Guardians 10-0 to take 2 out of 3 in this series. And it was up and down because they got shut out on Saturday, 6-0 by Cleveland. And then they scratched out 3 runs on Friday to win 3-2. That was the return of both Corey Seager and Wyatt Langford to the lineup. And Seager homered. Seager didn't play yesterday. He's 2 of 8 since coming back with that home run. Langford was in the lineup. I know I'm reading too much into this. So the game where Seager sits, they score 10 runs.
9: Yeah. I was glad to see him rest him, though. They're about to play 23 games in 24 days starting tomorrow. And as he comes back, I think that makes some sense. I wish they would have done that with him maybe sooner than he got that stretch up to 0-27. But, yeah, I think it's a good thing to give him some rest every once in a while.
10: Yeah, I do too. And when he came back on Friday and over the weekend, he was hitting second in the order. And I'm really interested in Skip Schumacher and how he's handled this batting order, because it's different every night. Mm-hmm. And injuries dictate a lot of that, but also struggles dictate a lot of that. He had Langford hitting leadoff yesterday, and to me, Langford is the perfect leadoff hitter.
9: Yeah, he's so fast.
10: I'd like to see him in that spot consistently. But there's really been nothing consistent about the batting order this year. He had Josh Young hitting second, and he delivered with two hits. Don't look now, but Josh Young is right in the mix for the batting title. I know we have a long way to go, but he's third in the American League in batting average right now at .313.
9: He's been awesome.
10: In an era where you're happy if your good players are hitting .250, he's hitting .313. What a year he has had.
9: You know, and that's one thing that's at least a little different about this year's team, especially if Langford comes back and starts hitting. And now since Foscue has been up, he's hit pretty well. I think Schumacher has a few more options than Bochy had offensively.
10: Yes.
9: As he mixes up, you know, Nimmo's really helped them. There seems to be a few more lineups, and Peterson's looked like a different player this year. When you jumble up your lineup, it's not just well, let's try this and see what happens. At least you got some guys who this year have produced.
10: Yes, and, you know, Bochy basically didn't have Josh Young last year.
9: Yeah.
10: And some of these guys, because they just weren't hitting. Even when they were healthy, they just weren't hitting. So they weren't viable options to stick in the two hole or the four hole or whatever. And the movement up and down the order is really interesting to me, because here's Jock Peterson, who started low in the order. Then he moved him to leadoff, and he thrived there.
9: Mm-hmm.
10: Now he's back down in the order with some of the guys that are getting healthy again. Berger, remember, he started the year as the cleanup hitter, and then he got moved down. Then he got moved back up, and now he's back down to hitting seventh or eighth. But he had three hits yesterday. He's still finding at-bats for Zeke Duran, who was 4-5 yesterday. This guy,
9: yeah, he's another one.
10: He's been incredible.
9: Yeah, he's really, really been consistent for him. And I think the Rangers have finally figured something out. All they have to do is score first. When they do, they're 24-5.
10: Yes.
9: That's pretty remarkable. And, again, it indicates that, okay, you're having a decent, you know, start, at least offensively. And when you can do that, this team has enough pitching that you're going to win games.
10: And when you look at the standings this morning, in the AL West, you've got Seattle. They found their way to first place about a week and a half ago, and they're still playing well. They lost yesterday, but they're 34-32. They're the only team in the division that's over .500, but the Rangers have scooted up to second, so they're a game and a half back. I don't think the Rangers are going to finish the season with a better record than Seattle, but the Rangers are now clear of the A's by a game and clear of the Astros by three games, and the Angels, nobody knows what's going on there other than they're the Angels, and they're always down there. Man, I'd hate to be an Angels fan.
9: That's a rough assignment.
10: So I don't know that the Rangers will win the division. I would not bet $20 on them to beat Seattle by the end of the year. I think Seattle will win the division. But this is how weird the American League is this year. When you look at the wild card standings this morning, the Rangers are in the playoffs.
9: Yeah.
10: They have a half-game lead on Toronto for that third and final wild card. If the season ended right now, the 32-33 Rangers would be a playoff team. And that's why, you know, through the bad stretch before this resurgence, there was so much talk of, okay, now you've got to look to trade this guy and this guy and this guy. But if you're Chris Young, you can't, because you're in a position to make the postseason. Right now you're in the postseason. So it's an odd dilemma for the franchise and for Young in particular. You have a team with a losing record, but you're a playoff team right now.
9: Yeah, And so you've won 7 of 9. Now, again, at the beginning of this stretch where they started playing teams that weren't very good, they weren't very productive. But now you go, starting tomorrow, to terrible Kansas City, then to Boston. They're bad this year.
10: Rangers just swept Kansas City, by the way.
9: Just swept them. Then you got the Twins. They have a losing record. So your next 9 games, you have a chance to get to a winning record. And then from there on, if you just play 500 ball for the rest of the year, I think you're a wild card team. And they didn't look anything like this a couple of weeks ago.
10: It takes a while to claw your way back to a certain level in the standings. They've won 7 of 9, but they're still below 500. And they were never way below 500. So just...
9: They got 6 games under. That was the worst they were.
10: It's just the nature of the sport, because you play so many games. It takes a while. It's a marathon.
9: Yeah.
10: If by the All-Star break the Rangers are above 500, even just a game, but certainly 3 or 4, if they just get above 500 by the All-Star break and they continue to show signs at the plate and the top pitchers in the rotation are pitching well, then this team suddenly looks like a playoff team.
9: Yeah. Yeah, it's really encouraging the last couple of weeks. And if, again, that's an if, but if Corey Seager comes back and picks up where he was a couple of years ago, or at least some of that, or Schumacher said at the beginning of the season, just start looking like your baseball card. Some guys in this lineup are finally starting to do that for the first time in a couple of years.
10: It was great to see him homer in his first
9: game.
10: Yeah,
9: that was huge for him.
10: We'll see where it goes from here, but we've done this several times, even going back to 2023, where we all kind of buried the Rangers after that season-ending debacle in Seattle. And then a month later, they win the World Series. And then, you know, even last year, we buried them, and they had that run late with all those kids. And so it is always dangerous to kind of bury a baseball team because it is such a long haul. And a lot of people around here buried them a week and a half ago, and look what they've done since.
9: Yeah, pretty incredible. All right, 7:08 on the ticket. Up next, we got Gordo and Muse in the news.
1: Bear attack next.
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17: We've talked a lot about measles over the past year, but mumps has largely flown under the radar, even though it's been making a bit of a comeback as well. That's because fewer people are getting the MMR vaccine, which stands for measles, mumps, and rubella. The vaccine's been around for decades. It is effective. It is safe. What makes mumps outbreaks difficult to contain is that symptoms usually don't appear for 2 to 3 weeks after someone's been exposed. And that can make it hard to pin down where that exposure took place. And someone who is infected can transmit the virus to someone else before they are symptomatic. If you get sick, which could manifest like a run-of-the-mill respiratory virus or the telltale swelling of your cheeks and jaw, all you can really do at that point is to treat the symptoms and also isolate yourself so you don't infect anyone else. I'm Dr. Sanjay Gupta, helping you live a better life.
18: This is Woman's Work with Nicole Khalil.
19: I wish you health, physical, mental, emotional, financial, social, and most definitely spiritual.
18: Redefining what it means to be doing woman's work.
20: I would rather have the temporary pain of discomfort than the avoidable pain of regret.
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7: 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The Rangers' 10-0 win over the Guardians on Sunday gives them 3 straight series wins and 7 of their last 9 wins overall. Just 1.5 games back of the first-place Mariners in the AL West now. They're off today, starting a series tomorrow at Kansas City. The Knicks ride a 13-game win streak into tonight's Game 3 of the NBA Finals with the Spurs holding a 2-0 series lead. Madison Square Garden hosting a finals game for the first time since 1999. New York guard Jalen Brunson on what it means for the city.
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10: Good morning. It's 7:14 on The Ticket, Monday morning with the Musers. We're out at Brookhaven Country Club this morning for the 16th annual Big Tex Golf Classic presented by Cattlemen's Bank. 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We'll be out here until 9 o'clock. Got some big things coming up on the show. Weekend Digest at 7:35, a really funny moment from Charles Barkley over the weekend. And then at 7:50 to Game 2 and Game 3 of the NBA Finals. Game 3 is tonight. The Spurs down 0-2 and heading to the Garden. I have so much to say about the final 15 seconds of Game 2 and what we might see tonight in Game 3. That's all coming up at 7:55. In 1 hour, I'll tell you about my trip to Fort Worth to see Nate Bargatze. But right now, let's muse in the news with Gordo, brought to us by D&M Auto Leasing and All Pro Foundation Repair.
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3: On the hotel's part, they were making way for a new hotel to be built there, but a 311-room Arlington Sheraton was brought down by a controlled implosion at 8:15 on Saturday morning.
4: That used to be a real landmark, because think about it. 35 years ago, it was Arlington Stadium and the Sheraton.
5: Yes.
4: And that's all that was out there. And of course, right next to Six Flags. But
5: And that's where all the visiting teams would stay.
4: Yeah.
5: They were in town to play the Rangers. That I can't believe that it's kind of fallen apart in that way and then eventually got blown up.
3: Yeah. I can't believe they took it down. It should be in a museum.
5: Well,
4: yeah, I don't know about that, but
5: no. Just blow it up.
4: Back in the day.
3: It was built in 1984 as the Sheraton Central Park Hotel.
4: Didn't we once prank a road team there? Was it the White Sox?
5: Yeah, but that was at the Hilton, I believe, across the highway.
4: Okay, that's right. Yeah.
3: How'd you prank them?
5: We figured out they were staying there, and then we went to their floor to see if we could run into any of the players.
3: And did you?
4: We saw somebody, didn't we? Didn't we go down the... We went down the elevator with somebody.
5: So an elevator door opened. Our buddy Quinson was with us. And I remember the elevator door opened, and there was a White Sox player in there. And Quinson said, oh, don't worry about this one. It's just Mike Squires in there. But it wasn't Mike Squires. It was some other player. So how did that player feel as the elevator door closed? Number one, he was misidentified. And two, the fan didn't even want to get on the elevator with him.
3: So that was the prank?
4: Well, no, I think we made a big noise for
5: him. We were trying to wake him up so they'd have a poor night's sleep so they'd lose to the Rangers.
3: Gosh. Well, the Sheraton Central Park Hotel was built on the site of the former Seven Seas Marine Park. I don't know that.
5: I remember that.
3: You remember that?
5: From the 70s. Yeah.
4: Right next to Six Flags there, huh?
5: Yeah. I never went there, but I remember commercials for it.
3: What are the seven C's? There's cut, clarity, carrot. It says the hotel was an anchor for the 1980s Central Park development that included the city's convention center.
4: Yeah, I was going to say, anything that was held in Arlington was always right there, that Sheraton.
3: And the convention center is now known as the Esports Stadium. Hmm. And also tourists visiting Six Flags.
5: So that's where they have all the esports tournaments?
3: Yeah, at the old city hall, or city convention center, I'm sorry.
5: I didn't know that.
3: Yeah.
4: Isn't that where Fan Fest was?
3: What?
5: Yeah.
4: When they had the All-Star Game.
3: Arlington City Council approved a plan in 2023 to build the new 507-room hotel. That's in partnership with the Lowe's Hotels. It's going to add 83,000 square feet of indoor and outdoor meeting spaces and event spaces.
4: Man,
3: so,
4: including a
3: 10,000 square foot event barn.
4: Hmm, okay.
3: So you can have your events in a barn. God, but you'd think that horse smell and everything would be a little too strong.
4: No,
3: to be
4: I don't
3: having
4: think
3: they're
4: going to have livestock in there. No. It's going to make it look farm-like.
3: Okay. Well, they exploded it. You ever watch the building exploded in person?
5: I don't think so.
4: No, I was thinking Texas Stadium, but I guess I was just watching that on TV when it happened.
3: It seems like I was driving at an area and time of my choosing on Central Expressway once, and I noticed some people gathered around. There was like lots of traffic, and there were some streets shut off, and everybody was standing out. Like looking at this one building, and I stop and go, "Oh, what's happening? Oh, yeah, that's right. They're blowing up the, I think it was a old DoubleTree hotel or something. They were blowing some building up,
4: something."
3: And I just happened to stumble on it and stopped, and I was only like 2 minutes away from detonation. So those people that got out there and camped and all that for hours, they invested in this. I just basically put it in park, watched it fall down, and then drove on.

0: That sounds like great. A Gordo story.
1: It wasn't the Leaning Tower of Dallas, was it?
2: No, I forgot about that story. That story was going on at the same time as something else big that happened.
1: The pandemic?
2: Well, maybe that was it.
3: Omnicon. COVID, yeah.
2: What was the pandemic again?
1: That was COVID.
2: Oh, yeah.
1: Man, I loved the Leaning Tower of Dallas. I thought they should have left it.
2: Yes, as a monument to the resilience of Dallas buildings.
1: Well, I don't know about that. Just as something cool to... It's a tourist attraction.
2: Right.
1: I know you don't want anything to take away from Dealey Plaza and the sixth floor and all that.
2: No.
1: But
2: that's not true.
0: You look at everything as an Oswald distraction.
2: I just think they should have put the Leaning Tower in a museum and not left it in.
1: That's too much work.
2: On the side.
1: Put a giant building in a museum.
2: All right. We hear airline horror stories all the time, right? Travel mix-ups, delay a plane, all that. And everyone complains about airlines. Here's a sweet story about American Airlines.
1: I'm going to bet it's not.
2: George, what do you want to bet?
0: I'll bet it is, since it's our friends at American.
1: Ah, good point.
2: That's an excellent brushback pitch to Craig. Oh, my God. Little Tex just walked in.
0: What's up, Little Tex?
2: Not the biggest Tex, but...
1: What's going on?
2: It's partial Big Tex.
0: Again, he'd be much better than Rowdy. Big Tex.
2: Okay, so American Airlines, there was this family that was getting on board a plane traveling from, it's a Fort Worth family, getting on at DFW, and they were going down to the Virgin Islands for a family vacation. They had their couple kids with them, and they realized once they got seated on the plane that one of the boys, who's 4 years of age, Patrick, he left his beloved teddy bear in the American Airlines airport lounge.
0: Oh, no. That's a real bad thing.
2: Yeah. When you got a kid that's their thing. Yeah. It's traveled with them their entire life.
0: Yeah.
2: And they left it behind. Well, they couldn't get off the plane, and they tried to tell the, attendants and everything, hey, we left this. Anyway, they were able to report it. They had to go down to the Virgin Islands without Bobby, the teddy bear.
0: Yeah.
2: Which is a weird name for a teddy bear, Bobby. But the airline employees, they did find Bobby in the Admiral's Club lounge where the family had been waiting before boarding. And they let the family know, hey, we've got Bobby. He's totally safe. We'll take care of him until you get back from your trip. And while the family was away on their trip, various American Airlines employees would text the family pictures of Bobby on his adventures while the family was in the Virgin Islands. Bobby traveled all throughout the airline terminal. They showed pictures of Bobby, wearing a captain's hat, flying a plane. He had a whole life, an adventurous life, while
0: That's
2: the family
0: awesome.
2: Was away.
1: That is great.
0: Made the little guy feel better.
2: Yeah.
0: And they texted those pictures.
2: And then when the family landed, coming back home from their vacation, the employees were waiting there with Bobby to present him back to Patrick, and then tearful reunion, and Patrick runs and hugs Bobby. And, yeah, so quite a sweet little story.
0: That's awesome. Nice.
2: So thanks to the American Airlines employees that made a kid ease his suffering during the time he was separated from his little teddy bear.
1: I'm glad it didn't take a normal Gordo turn, and at some point Bobby was beheaded.
0: Right, lit him on fire in front of the kid.
2: He was fed into a turbine.
1: Right.
0: Stuffing going everywhere.
2: Well, if I was the employee, that's what I would have done as the prank. Get a similar-looking teddy bear.
0: Yeah. Whoa, look at that.
2: Uh-oh. I'm sick this morning, so
0: I don't care.
2: My voice is
4: got sick.
2: It's not 100%.
1: He put in for a handicap placard just because he has a chest cold.
2: I did parking in handicap.
5: Fun time
2: here.
5: For the disabled.
1: I'm sure you did. There's no doubt.
2: What's the rule? You can park in handicap if you're able to fake a limp.
0: Yeah,
2: I know that's the rule.
0: What you've always thought.
2: Is that not the rule?
0: That's been your bit since high school.
2: Okay. All right.
0: You drive your mom crazy. Stop walking like that.
2: I'm just checking.
0: I can't help it, Mom. That's so sorry.
2: You have to admit that was a great thing, great prank that I did
0: with
2: my mom.
0: Put your mom in just an impossible situation.
2: I was like in third grade. I'd walk every time we were out in public at a mall. I'd walk with a real severe limp. she'd get on to me, "Stop walking like that." In front of people, they would hear her say that to me.
5: You almost got a
2: And I go,
5: "I'm
2: trying not to, Mom. I'm trying to make you proud."
6: Oh.
2: Made her look so bad.
1: Those people, what a terrible mother she is.
2: Right.
1: Yelling at their handicapped son.
2: I love it. All right.
1: Trying to make you proud.
0: Man, you should have had a lot more whoopings.
2: That
0: would have straightened you out, man. Okay.
2: All right. This happened in Florida. A Florida man.
0: Oh, boy.
2: Has been arrested.
5: No way!
2: Now, police were initially called to a local home.
1: Well, that's generic.
2: In reference to an incident.
1: Generic.
2: They interviewed the victim at the police station. The victim was a DoorDash driver, and she says that she picked up an order earlier that day, and when she arrived home at the home to drop it off, a young man came out of the home completely naked with a fully erect. I'm going to give you a million guesses as to what the next word is. Cleanus. He was later identified as Jamar Carter, 20-year-old man. He grabbed her as she tried to go back to her vehicle, pressed himself up against her.
1: God.
2: And he aggressively stated, "Where the blank do you think you're going?"
1: This is you in 3 years.
2: No, this is Norm 3 years ago.
0: Norm shouldn't have to get drawn into this.
2: Detectives went to the property. The driver identified that she had dropped this off and this incident occurred. They spoke with Carter's mother about the incident. He lived with his mom. She advised that she would find him and take him to the police department. So when he was taken to the police department by his mom, that's pretty beaten.
1: That is.
2: He claimed at first that he didn't place any DoorDash orders that day. But they checked his email, and it showed he had indeed ordered DoorDash. He then uttered that detectives were taking the word of a white woman over his. The officers had never mentioned the race of this woman at all. So somehow Carter knew what the DoorDash driver looked like, even though he had not ordered DoorDash at all and had no idea what this incident was all about. But anyway, he was arrested and faces charges of attempted kidnapping and sexual battery. DoorDash issued a statement.
1: Let me guess. Well, no, they were victims here, so it's not going to be the usual.
2: What would be the usual?
1: What so-and-so did does not relate to our core values.
2: Well, I actually think this is a good statement. They said what this dasher experienced is absolutely abhorrent and something no one should ever have to go through. We permanently banned this individual from DoorDash and reached out to law enforcement to support their investigation in any way we possibly can. We're offering support directly to the dasher. We hope justice is served in this horrible case.
1: That's what they're called.
2: See? What?
1: Dasher?
2: Yeah.
1: Isn't that one
2: you
1: of
2: have a problem with that?
1: Yeah. One of Santa's reindeer.
2: Can you name all the reindeer?
1: Dasher, Dancer, Prancer, Comet, Vixen, Comet, Cupid, Donner, Blitzen, and
2: Is it
1: Rudolph.
2: Donner or Donder?
1: Oh, yeah. We had
2: Depends
1: that
2: on which version you get.
0: Yeah.
1: I've always said Donner, and then Rudolph is the ninth add-on.
2: Yeah. He's an auxiliary reindeer.
1: Mm-hmm. But became the leader.
2: Yeah. Due to his deformity.
0: He wears the reindeer C.
2: That his own dad hated him for.
1: Yeah, that was awkward.
2: In the cartoon.
0: I need to rewrite that.
2: Okay. Grizzly attack. This happened in Montana's Glacier National Park. It was a California dude. A guy from San Diego. Was hiking the Grinnell Glacier Trail back on May 28th when he unexpectedly encountered two grizzly bears.
1: Ooh, two?
2: Yeah. While returning from a scenic overlook. Oh. Okay, it doesn't. So the grizzly bears were returning from a scenic overlook?
0: Yeah, they were on a hike.
7: I tell you, that was pretty good. Pretty you know, that's pretty good. I'm glad we went. Else, you know, it was quite a trek, but I'm glad we did it.
8: Hey, who's that over there?
7: I don't know. Let's charge him.
2: And that concludes that little playlet, and let's move on with the news story. this 32-year-old guy says he initially sees the first bear, which was a cub.
0: Oh, that's the deal.
2: While on the trail before he noticed the much larger second bear. He said, at that point, I did what they kind of teach and train you to do, just alert the bear so that you don't startle it. You make them aware. So I did that. Hey, bear. Hey, bear. Why do they always do that? Why is it always, hey, bear. Hey, bear. Like they recognize that noun. Anyway, and it kind of had its nose in the snow, maybe smelling something. It looks up at me, and as soon as we looked at each other, it charged me. He said the the bear bit down on his arm and drug him about 20 feet.
1: Oh, my God. Man. Just like Leo in The Revenant.
0: That's good, Craig.
2: That's good.
5: Your references are out of
2: hey, we'll come visit you next
0: good.
2: Week, too,
0: that's
2: all
0: a
2: right?
0: Good one,
1: no, no, no. I saw that movie. The same thing happened.
0: Yeah, sure enough.
6: And four. So, story one for Dances with Wolves.
2: Then the bear runs off, releases his arm, and runs off. And this guy, Daniel, says, I looked down and I just saw my arm dangling with blood pouring out.
0: Oh, man.
2: I thought I was going to die.
8: Does it hurt?
2: Luckily, there was a nearby hiker that happened to be a doctor that immediately helped stabilize the arm.
1: Man.
2: And then several other hikers also helped to call emergency services.
1: What are the odds?
2: But the bear crushed his arm, crushed the bone in his arm.
0: Man.
2: And he said, thankfully, the bear didn't injure the wrist, didn't injure the elbow. It was just completely crushed to the bones, the forearm bones. But he's now started a GoFundMe. Because the helicopter ride itself was $20,000.
1: Wow.
2: After insurance.
1: Wow.
0: Don't they charge you $10,000 for an ambulance ride these days? So that I guess that makes sense that a helicopter would be $20,000.
2: Well, after insurance.
0: After
2: so
0: insurance.
2: I have no idea how much it was total.
0: Yeah.
2: Like, was it $50,000?
1: Was it a million?
2: Yeah, we That's get it. It's a lot more than 20 is what we're talking about here. So. Wow. And he said he hadn't even received medical bills from the inpatient stay, which was the ER visit, the multiple surgeries. He's already had 3 surgeries on his arm, and he has to have a fourth one is scheduled.
0: Surprised he didn't lose it.
2: I know it. The grizzly bear. What's the bite per square inch on a grizzly bear?
1: I'd say about 3.
2: Do they have more bites per square inch
0: 22.
2: Than an alligator?
0: 22-10.
1: I don't really.
2: The alligator has the strongest bite, right? And then it's pit bull, and then it's grizzly bear, and then chihuahua.
1: Shark is in there somewhere.
2: Ooh, yeah.
0: Yeah, what about shark?
2: Would you rather be bitten by a shark, a grizzly bear, or a chihuahua?
1: Grizzly
0: chihuahua.
1: Bear.
0: Chihuahua.
1: Grizzly bear. I wouldn't.
2: Rather than a shark?
1: Yeah, because at least you're on turf. You're on ground.
2: No, this is a land shark.
1: Oh.
2: So it's, yeah, okay. You're bitten by a shark, but it's above water.
1: No, I'd still take the bear.
0: Yeah.
1: I don't want anything to do with a chihuahua.
0: Or a shark.
2: All right. You ready for birthdays today?
0: Yep.
2: Can we please do some birthdays?
1: Please.
2: So do y'all waste
0: my time?
2: Usually
0: what we say at the end of every muse.
2: Bonnie Tyler is 75 today. She the one that sang, turn around every now and then.
1: Yeah.
2: I get a little bit close. Turn around every now and then. Turn around him.
1: What's that music?
2: Keenan Ivory Wayans is 68.
8: Swore drove up in my driveway when I was a kid one time.
2: No, that was Ted DiBiase.
1: What?
2: Keenan Ivory Wayans was one of the masterminds of In Living Color and the scary movie films. He was in that. Nick Rhodes, 64, from Duran Duran.
0: All right.
2: The keyboardist. Juliana Margulies, 59, actor.
1: She had her day.
2: Well, she's still having her day.
0: Congrats on another one.
2: That's the way he thinks of women.
1: No,
2: only a certain amount of time that they're interesting to him. And
1: she
2: then,
1: just. I'm not. I'm no saying.
7: What is she still doing alive on the earth?
1: As an actor, she peaked during ER, and that was incredible. That was a great show.
2: Anyway, your compliments make everyone feel icky afterwards. Kanye West is 49.
0: Weird. Very.
2: Sturgill Simpson, 48.
0: Greatness.
2: Troy Vincent, 56.
0: Dolphin?
1: And Patriot?
2: And he's Patriot. More of an Eagle, I think.
1: Wasn't he a Patriot DB for a time?
0: I think so, yeah.
2: 5X Pro Bowl. 2X All-Pro. Lindsay Davenport, 50.
1: Tennis.
2: How many Grand Slam titles, though?
5: Tennis.
1: Not many. Did she win one? A U.S. Open, maybe?
2: I believe that would be three.
1: Okay.
2: Three. That's if my memory serves.
1: All right.
2: And then in other things I want to tell you about. Okay, hold on. Kim Clijsters?
1: Clijsters.
2: Is 43.
1: Careful with that last name.
2: Yeah, no kidding. Yeah. How many Grand Slam titles for Kim Clijsters?
1: Now, I would guess that she would have won more than Lindsay Davenport. I'd say five.
2: Four.
1: Okay.
5: Tennis.
2: Pretty close.
5: Tennis.
2: You're up to date.
1: All right, that's Muse in the News. 7:36 on the ticket. 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
1: 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On Friday, The Invasion was out at the Dallas Margarita Society Golf Tournament at Tour 18. 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And today is our charity golf tournament. We will be out at Las Colinas Country Club. In fact, after we're done with the show here today, George and I will head over, and we'll be playing in that event. Such a great cause. We'll talk more about it tomorrow on the show, but I'm really looking forward to playing golf today with all of our sponsors and, of course, all the P1s who helped sell out that golf tournament. 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And we're out this morning at Brookhaven Country Club for the 16th annual Big Tex Golf Classic presented by Cattlemen's Bank. And this tournament supports the Big Tex Youth Livestock Auction and Scholarship Program. 100% of the proceeds going to college scholarships. 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
0: Want to hear a quick Brookhaven, this is my old stomping ground story?
1: Sure.
0: You know how we drove up this morning, it's dark in the parking lot, sometimes the parking lines are hard to see.
1: Mm-hmm.
0: This is back when they had diagonal parking spots here at Brookhaven, and they had just painted them. So the R.L. Turner golf team rolled up in two or three different cars, and all we saw were the lines that were the old ones. And so we parked going the wrong way on the new, on the diagonal parking spaces, like 5 o'clock in the morning, went and played our tournament, got back and realized that we were parked the wrong way, and the notes written on the three vehicles that were left from all the members here, we had to go and apologize to the head pro. They thought we did it as a prank.
1: Because you were smart always aleck pulling
0: kids.
1: Pranks.
0: Yeah, yeah, smart aleck kids, but yeah, the parking incident of 1982 took a while to get past.
1: All right, coming up in 15 minutes, we will get back into the NBA Finals, the crazy ending to Game 2, and what we expect tonight in Game 3. Then at 8:15, I'll tell you about my trip to Fort Worth over the weekend to see Nate Bergazzi. Right now, 7:43 on The Ticket.
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1: Speaking of golf, Jack's tournament was held over the weekend, the Memorial in Dublin, Ohio. This is a big one.
23: Thank you for knowing that.
1: Because of Jack.
23: That's right.
1: Jack is still with us. Everybody wants to play it. We had a playoff. JT Poston beat Ryan Gerard in the playoff to win. Not the biggest names in golf battling in that playoff, but just behind them were Tommy Fleetwood and Adam Scott and Rory and Justin Rose. You know, the two local golfers, Scottie Scheffler and Jordan Spieth, skipped Colonial, and I think because of this.
0: Mm-hmm.
1: You know, they wanted to play in the Nelson, and then they wanted to play in Jack's tournament. But they probably should have just played Colonial, because Spieth had a great first round, 71, but then a 79 in the second round. He misses the cut.
0: He was tied for 13th after day one.
1: And misses the cut.
0: Yeah.
1: He's just such a wild ride. Should have played Colonial. I bet he would have made the cut at Colonial.
0: Maybe. And
1: thrilled the fans there. And Scheffler got off to a rough start with a 73 on Monday. And that just kind of, on Thursday, and that took him out of contention. He had a good round on Saturday, but on Thursday that video was circulating of him dressing down his caddy. Because
3: not too happy with his caddy.
1: He hit a few shots that were affected by the wind, and he was pissed that his caddy wasn't taking the wind more into account or didn't have the wind down. So, and you had an interesting thought on that.
0: Well, I got several. One is that I think it shows the sign of frustration with him that he's been so close, missing putts by just, inches, centimeters, eighths of an inch, and he's been grinding so hard and he hadn't won. That's one thought. And then the more I watched that and heard about it over the weekend, I was kind of surprised that it was captured and put out there.
1: Mm-hmm.
0: You know, I mean, we hear back and forth between players and caddies, but I don't know. What do you think about that? Because it's almost like an invasion of, here's his worst moment, and let's put it out there for everyone. I guess it's just those guys know that it can always happen.
1: Yes. I think you know that in any sport.
0: Yeah.
1: You know, we
0: listen in.
1: We see stuff happening on the sidelines of an NFL game or on the bench of an NBA game, Luka and Redick or A.J. Brown reading a book, whatever it is. We see all of that. And so you have to know if you're a pro athlete that there's a chance that any – conversation, conflict, argument you get into is going to go viral.
0: It shows the grind, though, to me, too.
1: Yeah.
0: First and foremost, just the grind that even Scottie Scheffler, the number one ranked player in the world, you know, a couple of bad shots, and this one that he thought he hit well, but the caddy got the wind wrong, and it was just enough to short circuit him. And I can see how it happens.
1: You know, I think another reason it went viral is because it's Scotty. Not only the number one player in the world, but you never really hear from Scotty.
0: Up or down, it doesn't matter.
1: He just kind of keeps that same mindset or aura about him on the course. And this is a glimpse inside that this guy can get fired up and pissed.
0: I felt bad for him.
1: Yeah. Felt bad for his caddy, Ted Scott, I believe is his name. All right, to hockey. We talked a lot about the NBA Finals, the Stanley Cup Final. It's kind of a barn burner. Vegas surprised everybody when they won Game 1 in Colorado. And then in Game 2, they were up big but lost a big lead. And the Avalanche in Carolina. And then in Game 2, the Hurricanes score in overtime to even up that series. But then they go back to Vegas, and the Golden Knights score in the second overtime of Game 3 to get the win. So we've had some barn burners. We've got Game 4 tomorrow night in Vegas. So here's Vegas. And I heard Bob mention this the other day, and he's right, the comparison between the NBA Finals and the Stanley Cup Final. Vegas and the Knicks are those teams. You know, it's really weird how you've got these teams that nobody really thought much of before the tournament started. I think everybody thought Oklahoma City and Colorado were going to win this thing. And then Colorado gets upset and Oklahoma City gets upset. And now you've got these Knicks and Knights that are doing some damage in both of these runs. And
0: it's been great action. The three games have been incredible.
1: Much better and much closer than what we've had in the NBA Finals so far.
0: Yeah. And the action has just been, they had the note on after the game the other night, most goals in the first three games of the final in 25 years, I think.
1: Wow.
0: Something like that. So it's been unusual, too, that there's been so many goals.
1: And speaking of the NBA Finals, on the post-game show after Game 2, the Inside the NBA crew was there with Ernie and Kenny and Shaq and Charles, and they had a very funny moment when Charles was talking about the game and likened what he saw in Game 2 to boxing.
4: Listen, Victor, he hung in there. He had boxing's my sport, other than football.
6: Right.
4: Football is my favorite sport. Boxing my second favorite sport. He got a standing eight count. He got off the canvas. and competed.
3: He threw, what is he basketball, threw, he threw basketball of his rank. Own.
4: Yeah. I'm talking about football.
3: It's like, football. Yeah, basketball, hockey.
4: No, hockey's number three.
3: Where's basketball?
4: And number four.
3: And that's then, your fourth favorite sport?
4: To watch. To watch.
6: That's amazing. No, George, you're
3: and then luge.
4: I'm a
3: And then luge.
6: Damn sports
4: group. Luge is not a real thing. Right? If a machine does all the work, you can't consider it a sport.
1: Machine. I thought the same thing.
0: I was like, where's basketball?
1: As Kenny and Shaq, we were all thinking the same thing. As he's listing all these sports and not basketball. Kenny, where's basketball rank?
2: What cartoon voices those guys have.
1: I know.
0: Well, I loved his breakdown at halftime, too. First time I had my ass whooped, it did me some good. He was talking about Wimby just taking an ass whipping in that first half.
1: Yeah, because if you've ever played sports, you got your ass whooped. We've all had our ass whooped, and Wimby's getting his ass whooped right now.
0: Then they had to break down the word shocked. What do you mean he's in shock? I mean he's in shock. No, he's just taking an ass whooping.
1: All right, that's Weekend Digest.
0: All right, 7:50 on the ticket. Speaking of Game 2 of the NBA Finals and what happened in the final seconds, we'll talk about that and what may happen tonight in Game Number 3.
1: But first, let's talk about the good folks at Wellborn Garage. 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
36: A Better Life with Dr. Sanjay Gupta.
37: If you are struggling with substance abuse, alcohol, pills, whatever it may be, first of all, it's nothing to be ashamed of. We know addiction is a brain disease, and we also know getting into recovery can be tough. Also, in case this helps, I want to tell you about a new study at a Harvard School of Public Health, which found that spiritual belief, the idea of a steady religious practice, had a protective effect from addiction. Experts we talked to told us there were probably a few reasons why this might be the case. Number one, excessive drug and alcohol use would not be the norm in a religious community, and people want to fit in. Two, a belief in a higher power provides people with hope and solace, great foils for addiction. And three, and I think there's some merit to this, regular attendance in a faith community also provides connection. Just like in AA, camaraderie and social support is often what you need. I'm Dr. Sanjay Gupta, helping you live a better life.
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0: 7:55 on the ticket. You got the morning musers. We're on the road today. 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Help him out with a great cause. All right, Junior took a field trip this weekend to go see the great Nate Bergazzi. We'll hear about that coming up here at 8:15. But we've got basketball issues to work through. The Knicks up 2-0 after winning both games in San Antonio, in the NBA Finals. The Spurs had their chances in this one. Looked like they may get run out of their own gym, but they made a great fourth quarter comeback. Regained the lead, and then the last 39 seconds played out, and it went the Knicks' way, and now they are up 2-0, and we had anticipate what ought to be a really interesting Game 3 in front of a very rowdy Madison Square Garden. I'm not saying they should have won, but they certainly could have won, the Spurs, and even that thing up on Friday.
1: I felt like, and I texted my Knicks buddies after the game, that I wanted Wemby's shot to go in, obviously, to win the game. But I was almost happy it didn't, because the Spurs had no business winning that game.
0: That would have been stealing one at home,
1: it would have been completely stealing one. The Knicks were the better team. They were up at the half, and Wemby was in one of those weird funks in that first half. He only took four shots in the first half and had 7 points.
0: On?
1: I don't know. Other than he's 22 and he's trying to figure it out, and this stage I think is too big for all these young Spurs. It's even apparently too big for De'Aaron Fox, who played much better in Game 2, but he's supposed to be their veteran. But even he doesn't have much playoff experience. This is the least experienced in the postseason team that we've ever seen get to the finals.
0: I think the most poised guy has been maybe the youngest in Dylan Harper.
1: Yeah.
0: He's been
1: pretty good.
0: I think so, too.
1: But everybody else, it just seems like the stage is too big. And then in the second half, the Knicks open it up. And then Wemby, to his credit, he is a tremendous leader for being a 22-year-old, and he chewed everybody's ass in that timeout. And he came to life, by the way, in the third quarter. He started scoring and taking shots, and he tore into everybody on the bench when they were down 12 with about 6 minutes to play. Spurs call timeout, and Wemby lays into everyone. And they go on a 20-5 run after Wemby's bench rant.
0: Yeah, that's when they started.
1: So credit to Wemby. Even when things are not going well, he still maintains his leadership role, and they do follow him. They listen to him. They get it all the way back to a tie game at 104 with 38 seconds left to play. They get a terrible offensive set. San Antonio does out of that timeout. They had a chance to take the lead. But again, this is where I think also inexperience plays a role. Mitch Johnson, their coach, This is the first time he's ever coached in the playoffs. And here he is in the finals against Mike Brown, who's got so much coaching experience, either as a head coach in the playoffs or as an assistant in the playoffs. He's seen it all.
0: Yep.
1: And I think Johnson's getting completely outcoached by Brown. And this is an example. Out of these timeouts, the Spurs' sets and plays are awful. And veteran coaches know how to take advantage of a timeout. So they get a terrible Wimby fall-away 20-footer after a timeout. And so it's 104. They go the other way, but the Spurs make a defensive stand. The Spurs' defense was great in really that most of that whole game, but especially that fourth quarter.
0: Yeah.
1: They make a defensive stand on Brunson, and Wimby gets the rebound. 12 seconds left, heading up court, tied 104. Chance for the Spurs to win it at home, and we might have a different series. But he hesitates on the pass to Castle. Castle is staring at him. Am I going to get the outlet? Am I going to get the outlet? Am I going to get the outlet? I guess not, because Wimby brings it up all the time himself.
0: There's awkward spacing.
1: Awkward spacing, so he just turns and heads up court, and that's when Wimby throws it to him, and it bounces off his back. Brunson, of course, is the guy on Johnny on the spot. He gets it. And then Wimby compounds the problem by fouling Brunson.
0: Yeah.
1: So you put Brunson at the line. He just makes one.
0: Okay.
1: But they're up now 105 to 104. All the Spurs need is two to win it. They got 7.5 seconds. They inbound after the timeout at half court. It comes into Fox. Personally, I thought Fox should have taken the shot. I thought this was, again, Mitch Johnson screwing it up. It came into Fox. He passes it to Wimby at the elbow for a jumper that he misses, game over. But once they passed it into Fox, he dribbled 3 or 4 seconds off the clock. They were going for one shot.
0: Yeah.
1: I thought it should have come into Fox. He should have created immediately.
0: Put it up. Yeah.
1: Tried to get a shot. Wimby, how about have the 7-5 guy crash the boards?
0: How about that?
1: This is a good, and they got great rebounding guards. Have everybody crash the boards. If Fox misses, A, I want my veteran taking the shot, my all-star veteran. But B, if he misses, you've still got 2, 3, 4 seconds to get a putback. And
0: yeah.
1: Who's better at putting it back than Wimby? So play, again, out of the timeout made no sense to me, and Wimby missed it, and that's the ball game.
0: And, you know, it was elbow extended, too, where he took that. It wasn't like, it was about a 20-footer. It was because he had it. He had just stepped inside the three-point line, and again, that I just don't think that's your best option. And they've got to figure something out in this series if they're going to have a chance. I know you think it's over. It's not quite over yet.
1: Oh, it's over.
0: Not yet. Maybe this has exposed them in that they should, but they don't have a go-to play right now.
1: Right.
0: And
1: they don't.
0: And I don't know who that needs to be. I would think it'd be the guy who's led you here, and I would get him closer to the basket. But I do think so many things went into that turnover. It was just – it's like five things happened at once. You know, the spacing, he thought he was looking at him, but he wasn't. He looked up court. Then he looked back. I think in his Barkley was all over him for, or I guess it was Shaq. Is he being aggressive?
1: Mm-hmm.
0: I think Wimby is. I think he's out of gas at a lot the end of these games.
1: But in the first half, he wasn't being aggressive, and in the second half, he was.
0: True. That applies to the first half for sure. But even then, you know, that he had four turnovers again. And between those three, there were 12 turnovers between Castle, Fox, and Wimby. Man, those are the guys that have got to take care of it.
1: Yeah.
0: And he had some terrible throwaways. I don't know what's going on, but I don't think it's over. And by the way they played in that fourth quarter, I think it at least showed them, okay, you know, we can have some runs against these guys. They're not way better than us. Reality may be they are better and better prepared to win a title right now in New York than San Antonio, but I really don't think it's over.
1: I think San Antonio is the team of the future. I think these three guys, their core at 22, 21, and 20, they will use this as fuel, as experience, and they'll be great. Keep those three guys together. But the Knicks are the team of right now. This is their time. They've won 13 straight.
0: I know. Eight on the road.
1: That is not a fluke.
0: No.
1: They have won 13 in a row. They went to San Antonio and won those two. And I know people say, well, weirder things have happened. Well, you know what? Weirder things have not happened. No team has ever lost their first two games at home and won the NBA Finals. You don't do that. So, no, you can't say, hey, weirder things have happened. The Spurs coming back and winning this series. No, because they haven't happened. The Spurs are in massive trouble. I don't think it's going back to San Antonio. I think the Knicks are clearly the better team. I think they've got a lot of matchup advantages. Think about this. They have won these first two games with Brunson shooting incredibly poorly.
0: Yeah.
1: He's a combined 19 for 56, and they've won both of these on the road. And I think there are a lot of factors here. I think the inexperience is catching up with the Spurs for sure. I thought it would catch up with them against the Thunder. I thought they were done when they were down 3-2. So, yes, they won those two games unexpectedly and won the West. But I don't think you can keep digging into that well when you don't have much experience in these situations. I think Mitch Johnson is learning a lot here. I think he's being tremendously outcoached. I think a lot of us thought that the Western Conference Finals were the championship, including San Antonio and Oklahoma City. I think they thought, look at the way the Spurs celebrated. I think they thought that was their mountaintop, and we'll handle the Knicks.
0: Yeah, this is going to be the hardest one.
1: You know why? Because the Knicks have won 11 in a row, but it's again against the East. I even thought that.
0: Yep.
1: But I think this is proving that that wasn't just some Eastern Conference fluke.
0: No, they're really legit.
1: This is the second longest winning streak in playoff history. This team is legit, and they are on fire, and they are playing connected basketball on both ends. And they have got a guy in Brunson that will not let them die. And they've got a guy in Karl-Anthony Towns who is much maligned, and he is having the series of his career, and he's doing it against the golden child, Wemby.
0: Man, he has been great.
1: He's been unbelievable, and I'm happy for him. I've never disliked him, and I've always thought some of the criticism was unfair. Good for Kat.
0: Yeah. He seems like a really good guy, really, you know, has not been too emotional about it even after that win in game two. And yeah, he has taken it to Wemby. And you know, I think their scouting report's interesting. When Wemby goes out to guard one of those guys on the perimeter, they take it right at him.
1: Yes.
0: And he's gotten dunked on several times. Towns did that to him.
1: It's a mistake. Again, the way they're playing defense, maybe this goes to Sean Sweeney, the future Magic coach. I don't like how they're using Wemby on deep. Wemby does not need to have his feet outside the three-point line on defense.
0: No.
1: Put a smaller guy on Towns outside. Put Castle on Towns or something like that and let Wemby roam the paint. They're doing a lot wrong. And I think another thing that got the Spurs in these first two games, the amount of Knicks fans in San Antonio. It, you know, from people who were there, they say it's about 20% Knicks fans,
0: but
1: or 25%, but they're loud. And the Spurs, I'm telling you, in their history, have never experienced that.
0: No.
1: Maybe some random year when they were bad and LeBron came to town and there were a bunch of LeBron fans. But in a playoff series, no Spurs team has ever heard loud cheers when the opponent makes a three.
0: No.
1: And I think that freaked out this team, this young team, a little bit. And I also think fatigue from a very physical Minnesota series and a very physical Oklahoma City series is catching up. All those factors, plus more, all of that to say, I think the Knicks are sweeping them. I don't think the Spurs can go to an even bigger stage. Madison Square Garden tonight with Donald Trump sitting sideline and all those fans going apes. I just, maybe they get one. Maybe. But I don't see it. I think they're getting swept. Because I just think the Spurs are ahead of schedule. They're 2 years ahead of schedule.
0: They probably are.
1: It's kind of like Charles said to Shaq on the set the other night. He goes, Shaq, your first finals, you got swept.
0: I got swept, yeah.
1: That it happens when these great players just aren't quite ready yet. And I think we can see Wemby is just not quite ready yet.
0: I think they'll answer him tonight. I don't think it's over. And I wouldn't be surprised if the Spurs came back and won two straight and put some doubt into the series. They're in trouble in the overall series, but I still think there's going to be a fight to this thing.
1: So we're watching Jalen Brunson here, and I've heard over the past few days from a lot of Mavericks fans, and it's almost like they're now more pissed about Brunson than Luka leaving town.
0: And they're mad about everything.
1: And to think the greatest draft in Mavericks history, maybe with the Aguirre-Blackman draft and the Luka-Brunson draft are equal, you know, as far as what they meant to the franchise. But the Mavericks don't have either of those guys. Brunson's fascinating to me, and of course he was here. And the Inside the NBA guys had Jay Williams, Brunson's coach at Villanova, on their pregame show on Friday before game two. And I thought this was interesting because he stayed close with Brunson and talked about Brunson's decision to leave.
3: I thought when he was in Dallas that I thought that was the perfect combo, him and Luka. He loved Luka. And I thought Luka as a go-to guy, him as kind of complimentary ball handler leader, I thought that was perfect. And when he was making his decision whether to go to the Knicks or stay, I just really listened. And he said to me, he said, I want to lead a team. And I just said, okay, I trusted his decision. But I can't say I thought he would be this dominant. It's incredible.
1: I never thought that either. As much as I love Brunson coming out of college and thought he'd be a great pro, I never saw this.
0: Yeah.
1: And his bottom line, he is a winner. And we'll revisit the Luka Brunson conversation later this week.
0: He's just tough, boy. He's tough as nails.
1: He's so tough. And he won a high school state championship. And he won two college championships at Villanova. And now he's about to win an NBA championship. He is just a winner. I know it's generic.
0: Yeah, he is.
1: Generic sports talk, but the guy just wins.
0: Yeah.
1: And there's a lot to be said about that. Is he as talented as Luka ultimately? No. But he's just a dog, and he wins. And look what he can have terrible shooting nights, but he makes these plays.
0: Yeah.
1: And there he is in the fourth quarter of these games making plays.
0: I love that, too. I want to lead a team.
1: Yes.
0: And I'm willing to leave here where it's a good situation. Of course, go back with his dad and all that, but right. Still.
1: And the money thing played into it, and the way
0: that wasn't bad.
1: The contractual talks kind of went sideways here. And we'll revisit all of that later, but I thought this was interesting, too. Malika Andrews had a sit-down with Brunson before game two, and we talk about superstitions a lot in sports, and apparently he has a superstition that's pretty weird.
7: Speaking of that focus, the Larry O'Brien trophy is everywhere. It's ever-present. It's on the set. It's next to the court. It's in rooms that you're asked to go and shoot promotional videos with. But you wouldn't go in. You didn't want to be near the trophy. Why?
9: How'd you hear about that?
7: I know. I know what's happening.
9: It's, no comment.
7: Comment after maybe the Larry O'Brien trophy is in reach?
9: No comment.
1: Isn't that weird?
0: Yeah.
1: It's one of those things where, you know, I always heard that there was an NFL thing, that NFL players, active players that hadn't won a championship will not get anywhere near a Super Bowl. They don't want to go.
0: Right, yeah.
1: And maybe this is kind of the same thing. Until he wins it, he doesn't want to be anywhere near it. He just thinks there's bad karma there.
0: That's funny because when I saw some of those returns to the broadcast with, like, Wimby walking around, I was like, I wonder how players feel about that.
1: Yeah.
0: Who haven't won it yet. We obviously know how Brunson. I'm not even going to do it.
1: Now I wish Wimby had stayed away from it.
0: Yeah, maybe that's what got him. All right. Well, don't lose faith. It is not over yet, and we ought to see something really good tonight.
1: George, I lost faith Friday night around 10:30.
0: Yeah, I understand. I understand. That was a tough one. All right. I want to hear about Nate Bergazzi. You got to see him over the weekend. I think he is absolutely incredible. Can't wait to hear about that next.
1: First, a reminder that Firehouse Roofing has the Attic Tent Special right now for $129. 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
14: A Better Life with Dr. Sanjay Gupta.
15: Breast cancer is the most common cancer among women in the world. And according to a new study out of the University of Washington School of Medicine, an estimated 3.5 million cases a year are expected by 2050. Now, the good news is we've gotten so much better at screening, earlier detection, and cutting-edge treatments in many countries, including here in the United States. But even here in America, black women have a death rate from breast cancer that is 40% higher than white women. A disparity that exists despite our world-class treatment infrastructure. So what can you do to lower your risk? Eat less red meat? Try your best to manage your blood sugar and your weight? Exercise is really important. Cut back on drinking, quit smoking. And remember this, you should start getting mammograms. At what age? 40. That's when you should start. I'm Dr. Sanjay Gupta, helping you live a better life.
16: 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Spurs, Knicks from the Garden tonight for Game 3 of the NBA Finals. Karl Anthony Towns, who led New York with 21 points and 13 boards in their 105-104 win Friday to take a 2-0 series lead on going up against Victor Wembanyama at his media availability yesterday ahead of Game 3 tonight.
17: I mean, it's great when you get to go against a great player, that I've spoken about countless times. 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
16: 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And the Rangers off today, but they picked up a 10-0 win Sunday to clinch a series victory against the AL Central leading Guardians. Now, Texas just one game under 500 and 1.5 games out of first place in the AL West. 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
1: Good morning, it's 8:20 on The Ticket. It's Monday morning with the Musers. Gordo's going to take the wireless out here at the golf course coming up here in 20 minutes.
2: Yes.
1: But first, I want to tell you about my field trip to Fort Worth on Saturday. Back in December, my wife gave me tickets to see Nate Bargatze, my favorite comedian going these days.
3: He's so good. He's really the only comedian I pay attention to.
1: We decided that giving experiences for anniversary, birthday, things like that is our preference, you know, over gifts. And we had such a good time in Fort Worth, went out to dinner afterwards. So I really appreciated this, and she went all out. She got great seats. I mean,
3: nice.
1: Great seats. We were
4: sitting on the stage with him.
1: Basically, Dickies Arena holds about 14,000 for a concert or an event like this. And we were right in the middle. We were up in the stands. We weren't on the floor. There were about five rows of seats around the circular stage, which was right in the middle of the arena. But we were right in the middle of the arena, like half court if it were a basketball arena, on the second row.
3: It's a great place to see something like that, either a concert or, in this case, a comic. I just think acoustically there's something about it being just a little bit smaller than your average NBA or NHL arena.
1: The first time I'd been to Dickies,
3: yeah.
1: And I loved it. It's the perfect size for basketball. It seats about 13. For something like this, 14. It was great. Gordo, you saw Kiss there, didn't you?
3: That's where we saw McCartney, too.
4: Kiss, Paul McCartney.
1: Okay.
4: I think I've seen Duran Duran there once, too. I can't remember, but I've always loved it. Every time I walk away from it, I think this is a great musical venue.
1: Yes. Mm-hmm.
4: For a big music venue, it's great.
3: Yeah.
1: Loved it. Everybody that worked there was really friendly. So many P1s in the crowd there as we're, you know, waiting to get in line, going through security and all that. So many P1s came up and said hi. Really nice visiting with all of them. And for those who aren't familiar with Nate Bargatze, here are a few clips from the tour that he's on now. It's the Big Dumb Eyes Tour.
4: Because he has big dumb eyes.
1: Because he says he himself has big dumb eyes. This is the most successful comedic tour ever.
3: Really?
1: No stand-up has ever had a tour, and it's been going on now for about a year, year and a half, that has raked in this much money.
3: So he plays two shows on Saturday, so that's basically he played in front of 30,000 on Saturday.
1: Yes. And these are clips from the Big Dumb Eyes tour. He didn't use any of this material when we saw him on Saturday, but this is a sample of what his style is like. He's very deadpan, kind of monotone. His delivery is just, it's so perfect,
3: so great
1: for the material. He's also one of those clean comedians like Seinfeld. He never ever cusses, never does anything really risque, but yet he's rip-roaringly funny. And so here he is talking about processed food.
5: I love processed food. I love it. I'm a farm factory table guy. I want the most hands involved in my food. It's coming to an end. I can feel it. I can't do it anymore. It really hurts. I tell myself, like, I've done it. My jersey would be retired of eating fast food. I've done all the stuff. I've had Taco Bell and threw it away in my neighbor's trash so my wife didn't find out. I used so much ketchup once at a restaurant that a stranger walked up to me and goes, "That's a lot of ketchup." Do you know how much ketchup you got to use? That guy doesn't want to get involved, you know? But he sees it. His wife's like, "Let it go." He's like, "I think I got to say something. I don't think he knows that no one's using that much ketchup."
1: part of it's his accent too.
3: Yeah,
1: you know, he's from the South and he's got that accent and just that cadence
4: and those big dumb glassy eyes.
3: Yeah.
4: His deadpan look that he always has is funny.
3: And I know a lot of comedians do this, but when he says so right after he delivers a line, it's just, I don't know. It, like you said, it's the way he says it, his timing. It just, he makes a line even funnier than it really is.
1: Here he is talking about not knowing anything about history.
5: I don't know anything about history. And I can tell because every history movie I watch on the edge of my seat.

0: What is gonna happen? I watched Pearl Harbor. I was as surprised as they were, you know?
1: And here's one more, and this has to do with the pronunciation of oil, which we've talked about with you,
2: yeah,
1: Gordo, before.
2: I have a problem.
1: This is funny.
0: Oil, I say oil, super southern one, oil. I don't even know how to say it, like how to y'all. Oil, O-I-L. Yeah. I go motor oil, like tinfoil. I mean, Southern Community College, that should be mandatory that they fix that. They should write OIL on the board. And I just go, oil. They go, all right, we're going to take care of that, all right? There's a pretty good chance you're going to be working with a lot of that.
1: All right, so very funny stuff. So that's what we got on Saturday afternoon. Two shows. We went to the 3 o'clock matinee, and we got there, and we didn't know if there'd be opening acts. There were three. There's a guy that's hosting this tour, comedian named Julian McCullough. He was really funny. He came out, and he worked the crowd, and he was really great. And they had two other comedians come on. They each did about 10 minutes. So those three did 30 minutes worth. They each did 10 minutes. The second guy, I can't remember their names, and I'm bad about that, but he was from Philadelphia, short Italian guy with a real tight crew cut and a former teacher, and he was talking about growing up in Philly and all this, and halfway through his set he goes, by the way, I'd like to apologize for looking like every cop that's been in trouble in the news lately. And the third guy was really funny. He was from Missouri, and he goes, you know what we have in Missouri? We have high school bass fishing like we have here.
2: Yeah.
1: He goes, we have high school bass fishing. They play other schools in bass fishing. And he goes, there are cheerleaders there that are cheering, patient, be patient, patient, be patient. So he had some funny stuff too. But when we got there to Dickie's Arena, we had no idea. Big sign on the door when you go through security, today's show is being taped for Nate's Netflix special.
2: Okay.
1: So I looked at my wife. I said, wow, we might get on the Netflix special. And we get in there and we realize Julian McCullough comes out and says, we were going to tape the special at the Intuit Dome out in L.A. But that place was too state of the art and everything worked perfectly. So we decided to do it here. So they, for whatever reason, they ended up taping the two shows on Saturday, the 3 o'clock and the 7 o'clock for the special. And it was really interesting because before Nate came out, a TV producer came over the PA and said, all right, now here's what we're going to do. And McCullough, when he was out there working the crowd, he also said, you know, no phones, nobody pull out your phone.
2: Wow.
1: He says, do not get up during Nate's set. If you have to go to the bathroom, go during the openers. He goes, do not get up during Nate's set. And they had all these instructions for us. Don't sit there with your arms folded. You know, try to laugh. Even if you don't get it, if everybody's laughing, just join in. Hmm. And so then the producer, the Netflix producer, whoever comes on, the PA right before Nate comes out and goes, all right, we want big standing ovation here. His daughter is going to introduce him, and his daughter was sitting three or four rows right behind us, directly behind
2: us. You're going to get on camera.
1: So we turned around and we saw his 13-year-old daughter, and she had a microphone. And the over the PA, the director counted her in. Goes, okay, are you ready? 3, 2, 1, and she goes, ladies and gentlemen, here's my dad, Nate Bergazzi. And then we all stand up and clap. At the end of his set, he walks off after an hour, and he just killed it. I mean, he was so funny. And I love being that close to him and just seeing it. It was just a great experience. He walks off, goes back to his dressing room, and then as everybody's getting up to leave, the producer comes over the PA and says, hold on, we need everybody to stay in their seats. We need to shoot the opening again. Just the standing ovation. Nate didn't come back out, but everybody had to sit back down. And they said, okay, I can't count you in, and then standing ovation, 3, 2, 1, and we all stood up and clapped again.
2: Wow.
1: So it was weird. It was like being on the inside of a Hollywood production.
3: Yeah, but yeah. Did it feel a little creepy, though? Just the artifice that's involved in
1: no,
3: the...
2: hey, reshooting really a standing ovation.
1: It didn't feel creepy, but it was a little weird.
3: Yeah.
1: It wasn't creepy, though. It was kind of exciting knowing you were part of that Netflix production. Apparently, the special will come out November or December.
2: Did people respect the no cell phone thing for
1: yeah.
2: the most part?
1: Never yeah. saw anybody pull their phone out.
2: See?
1: I was tempted.
2: You can
1: but
2: do
1: I,
2: it. You can yeah. do it.
1: And then, perfect afternoon, perfect evening. We went out to dinner in Fort Worth. Just had a great, great day. But during the openers, there was a guy sitting behind us, directly behind me and two seats over, who was the overlaugher. And he had the loudest, most obnoxious laugh. And the problem was, he was not laughing at the punchlines. He was no. laughing at the setups.
3: He's an inappropriate laughter guy.
1: Inappropriate laughter guy, and was laughing so loud at the setup lines that I couldn't hear the punchline.
3: Oh, no.
1: And I was just kept looking. My wife and I were looking at each other like, this is going to ruin the whole show. And I don't. I said, I can't turn around and tell a guy at a comedy show to not laugh. So I just thought, I'm going to just ride this out.
4: Hey, stop!
1: Thank God. Once Nate got out there, his laughter was normal. He stopped over laughing over the setups, and he just laughed at the punchlines.
2: Maybe he's just trying to help out the early guys. Maybe
3: what was he doing a bit?
1: Maybe. Maybe.
3: He was trolling the opening guys.
1: No, I turned around and looked at him, and he didn't look like the kind of guy that was doing a bit. He just looked like a good, happy grandpa that was just loving life, loving yeah. being there.
3: Love setups.
1: Love setups, yeah.
2: The stand-up comic is such an interesting set of skills, and especially someone like that who can command a room of 15,000 or whatever it was.
1: It's amazing.
3: For an hour.
2: How
3: for two shows
2: do that.
3: A day. And
1: yes.
2: How do you do that?
1: And I didn't see any teleprompter. He knows his material so well. He messed up one line. There was one joke line that he messed up that I'm sure he corrected for the nightcap, and they'll use that one in the special. But I also thought it was odd that they were taping two different shows with different crowds and people around him.
3: I think that's pretty common.
1: Yeah,
3: they film multiple ones and then
2: same clothes.
3: The special, yeah, same clothes, and the yeah. special you see is an edited up, you know, a mix up of those two, a mixtape of those two performances, two or three performances sometimes.
1: Yeah, I wonder. Since we were there, I'll be looking for, is that a different person on the front row, you know, uh-huh. for that joke as opposed to that joke. But maybe the background fans are so blurry you can't tell. I'm sure they know how to edit all of that in post. That's what we say in the business.
2: So how much is he banking now? Netflix special playing arenas like that?
1: Man, and he's got a movie coming out. I think it just came out a week ago.
2: Yeah.
1: Theaters only. That's the interesting thing about him. He's 47, and he really just blew up about 2 or 3 years ago.
2: Right.
1: So he was grinding it in stand-up for a long time, for 20 years before he got noticed.
2: Wow.
1: You know,
2: what a great story.
1: Maybe 10 years ago he started kind of getting big, but, you know, he got noticed. But it really wasn't until 3 years ago and some of the SNL performances and
3: yeah, that helped him a lot.
1: That he really blew up.
3: Okay, how much does celebrity net worth say he's worth? I have it here.
1: I'll say 40 million.
2: I was going to say 30.
3: All right, Craig must have looked because it's 40 million.
1: No, I didn't look. I just figured. You know, another interesting thing about him, I read this article, I think it was in the New Yorker, about Nate, and his persona is, and I think he really is a super nice guy.
2: Pretty normal guy.
1: I don't think you can fake that. I mean, some people can, but I don't think he's faking this. But in this article, and he talks about, he wants to be mega rich, mega famous. Like, he wants to be, I think he said he wants to be like Dolly Parton. He wants an amusement park like Dolly World. He's got a podcast. He's got a movie. He's put out a book that I'm reading. He's doing the biggest comedy tour ever. Like, he wants to be the biggest comedy superstar ever. And it doesn't go with his personality.
2: No, he's just... Yeah, such a normal guy and understated and all that. Can't believe Nate Land.
1: Yeah,
2: what
1: Nate
2: would you
1: Land?
2: Do there?
3: Yeah, I don't know. What kind of rides do you have there?
1: Right. He's a fascinating guy, but he deserves everything because he's hilarious.
2: He's awesome.
1: He's a comedic genius. Is
3: there any more of a naked performance than the stand-up comedian in an arena?
1: He was on a round stage in the middle of 15,000 with nothing but a microphone.
3: Oh, my gosh.
1: The only prop was at the very end when a little thing rose up side stage with his phone on it. And he said, this is what you get with Netflix money. And he walked over and he read a text thread between his family about a fight his sister got in that was hilarious. It was really, really funny. But that's the only prop he used the whole
2: hour. What a funny idea to read a text thread.
1: Yeah, it was great. All right, that's my experience in Fort Worth, seeing the great Nate Bargatze. Thank you to my wife for that great gift. 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
16: Breast cancer is the most common cancer among women in the world. And according to a new study out of the University of Washington School of Medicine, an estimated 3.5 million cases a year are expected by 2050. Now, the good news is we've gotten so much better at screening, earlier detection, and cutting-edge treatments in many countries, including here in the United States. But even here in America, black women have a death rate from breast cancer that is 40% higher than white women, a disparity that exists despite our world-class treatment infrastructure. So what can you do to lower your risk? Eat less red meat? Try your best to manage your blood sugar and your weight? Exercise is really important. Cut back on drinking, quit smoking. And remember this, you should start getting mammograms. At what age? 40. That's when you should start. I'm Dr. Sanjay Gupta, helping you live a better life.
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1: 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And we're going to have a great day out there. It is charity golf tournament season. We're out this morning at another great event, the 16th Annual Big Tex Golf Classic presented by Cattlemen's Bank. 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They have sold this thing out, raised over $250,000 for this great charity. 100% goes to college scholarships. And Gordo's got the wireless out now here at Brookhaven. Come in.
2: I do. Do you have me, Craig?
1: Yes.
2: Craig, I'm at Brookhaven. Come in, Craig.
1: Over. Yes, we have you.
2: Okay. Gordon Keith reporting live from Brookhaven Country Club. I'm going out here to some sort of merch table. I'm not sure what's happening here. There's lots of young people gathered around this area. Talk to this lady right here. How you doing, ma'am? What's your name?
3: Oh, Allie.
2: Allie, what are you guys doing?
3: We're just setting up for our swim meet tonight.
2: Oh, you got a swim meet. Okay. You're all part of a swim team?
3: Yes, this is our main coach, Coach Sherry.
2: Coach Sherry, and where are y'all from?
3: We're from here, from Dallas.
4: Okay,
2: where in Dallas?
3: Oh, I'm from like far north Dallas, and everybody's
2: it's like
3: just
2: a private swim club thing?
3: Yeah, it's the swim team at Brookhaven, Sharks.
4: Tell them they're lucky they never had to swim against Fairwind.
2: You guys are lucky that you never had to swim against
4: Fairwind.
3: Oh.
2: You know Fairwind?
3: I've never heard of it.
2: I don't either. I'm being fed
4: five-time
2: Trident
4: conference
2: president,
4: champions.
2: Trident.
3: Oh, very nice.
2: Yeah, it's very nice, very nice. So where'd you go to college?
3: I'm a sophomore at the University of Oklahoma.
2: Okay, that's Sooners, right?
3: Yes. Boomer Sooner.
2: Any other Sooners here?
3: Yes,
2: that guy down there.
3: OU. Then we have some Texas. Coach Sherry went to Texas.
2: Uh-huh.
3: And then Lauren goes to Texas.
1: Ask her if she likes Brent Venables.
3: And then the rest are still in high school.
2: Do you like Brent Venables?
3: Yeah, he's awesome.
2: Yeah, so do I.
1: Do you go to the games?
2: Oh, What's that?
1: Do you go to the football games?
2: Do you go to the football games?
3: Yes, I do.
1: Do you date a football player?
2: You date a football player?
3: What?
2: You date a football player.
3: No, I do not.
2: Yeah, neither do I. All right. Look at this. What kind of shirt you wearing there?
5: This is a Cody Johnson concert shirt.
2: Okay. You a big Cody Johnson fan?
5: My friend invited me,
1: so
5: I just went.
1: She's a part of Kojo Nation.
2: Do you talk to the nation? I'm sorry, the headphones are breaking up. What are you saying?
1: If she's a part of Kojo Nation.
2: Oh, are you a part of Kojo Nation?
5: Sure.
2: She's not a part of Kojo Nation.
1: Tell her you haven't showered in 3 days.
2: I haven't showered in 3 days.
5: Okay.
2: Thank you. Thank you for your time. What you eating there?
6: A taco.
2: Who?
6: A taco.
2: Okay. All right. Thank you. What's your name?
7: My name's Michael.
2: And what do you do, Michael?
6: I swim. Coach.
2: Michael Dill what?
7: No, Michael Tobin.
2: Oh, Michael Tobin. Okay. You swim?
7: Yep. Swim coach.
2: Are you swim coach?
7: Yep. Mm-hmm.
2: You look as young as the rest of them.
1: Does
2: he know
1: March?
2: Coach?
7: I know what I'm doing.
2: Oh.
1: Okay.
2: Oh,
1: okay.
2: Yeah, yeah. Are you guys together?
7: No.
2: Oh boy, both of them really know on that one.
7: No.
2: Yeah.
7: Get him. He wants to be interviewed.
2: No. I'm talking to you right
7: okay,
2: now.
7: Okay,
2: I'm talking
7: to you right now. True.
2: So, what's the story with your life? What do you want to be when you grow up?
7: Maybe I'm about to be a senior in high school. So, maybe want to enter the business, the finance area.
1: He's going to wind up like you.
2: Enter the business into the finance
7: maybe
2: area.
7: Something like that, yeah.
2: You know, your chances are you're probably going to wind up like me.
1: And you slept in your car
2: this
1: weekend.
2: And I slept in my car this weekend.
7: Oh, really?
2: Yeah.
7: That's kind of chill.
2: Yeah.
7: That's not bad.
2: I don't have a clean pair of underwear. Anyway, take care.
7: I will take care.
2: Let me talk to this guy over here. All right. What's your name, sir?
8: Luke.
2: Luke. What do you do, Luke?
8: I swim coach, so that's kind of
2: okay. I'm noticing there's more swim coaches than there are swimmers on this team.
8: The swimmers aren't quite here yet, so we're just setting up for the meet right now.
1: Who are they swimming against?
2: Who are you guys swimming against?
8: Our whole organization. A bunch of different country clubs from Dallas. We're doing a special relay meet.
1: Oh, it's a conference.
2: Tell them that's a conference, right?
8: Yeah.
1: Tell them you're bored by that.
2: Yeah, I'm a little bored by that, but because I'm not an athlete, that's okay. That's all right. Were you involved in any other sports?
8: Well, I was a swimmer personally.
1: Tell them that's boring.
8: It's really easy to come into this job, right?
2: It's a little boring to me, but that's
1: okay. I was too. Most outstanding swimmer.
2: I was the most outstanding swimmer in Fairway in 1974.
8: That's a long time ago.
2: It was a long time ago.
8: Triple my age.
2: Yeah, no, it is. It is. What kind of car are you driving these days?
8: Ford F-150.
2: Sweet. That a
4: boy.
2: That a boy.
9: Can you fill up the back
2: and
9: swim?
2: Can you fill up the back and swim in it?
8: I haven't tried that, but I feel like that's a good idea for the summer.
2: I don't know. Just an idea, you know? You know, another thing I want to tell you is my underwear is leaking, so I probably should get going.
8: Okay. Can I give a shout out?
2: Let's give a shout out.
8: I'm going to shout out James Larry. That's a real fan of the show right there. James Larry.
2: Okay.
8: That's my dad.
2: First names.
8: Well, you know, they say never trust a man with two first names.
2: I know.
8: So
2: I got two first
8: everything
2: names.
8: Everything I said could be a lie right
2: that's
8: now.
2: True.
8: Right
2: that's there. True. What, you got a girlfriend these days?
8: I don't. I'm going to say no. No, I don't.
2: You're going to say no.
8: I don't.
2: Boyfriend?
8: I don't. I made it sound like I have something hidden.
2: Okay.
8: Yeah, nothing for me.
2: All right. I didn't know if you wanted to give her a shout out.
8: No.
2: Or him. Or him.
8: I don't know. Well, it is Pride Month, right?
2: Yeah, but, it is.
4: Tell him you're rebuilding your swing.
2: Not for me. I'm rebuilding my swing right now.
8: Oh, yeah?
2: Yeah. So, yeah. All right. Well, went nowhere. But anyway. All right. Tell your dad hello.
8: Yeah.
4: All right.
2: Jeez. All right. Thank you. Thank you. And what was your name again?
10: I'm Sherry.
2: Sherry, you're the coach.
10: I'm the head coach.
4: She went to
10: head
4: Texas. Coach.
2: You went to Texas, right?
10: I did.
2: Yeah, that's what I thought.
10: Yeah.
2: I know a lot about you already.
4: Say hook 'em.
2: Hook 'em.
10: Hook 'em.
9: I need to be in love with you.
2: No.
4: No.
2: Tell her.
10: Thank you.
2: Oh, thank you guys. Bye. Coach O Nation.
4: Coach O Nation. All right, there's Gordo.
2: My hair is flying everywhere, going crazy, too.
4: See?
2: Yeah. Oh, we ran out of time to talk to you. I'm sorry.
4: Oh.
2: That's all right. I'll walk with you, though.
4: All right, if you think that was good, wait till you hear Gordo talk to the Invasion next in Crosstalk.
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27: Making sure your kids get enough sleep. It's one of the most important things you can do for them as a parent, and yet it's often overlooked. Not only does sleep in the early years set the stage for mental and physical health, it also creates the foundation for how one sleeps later in life. That's according to the National Sleep Foundation. Now, that organization recommends 14 to 17 hours a night for newborns, 12 to 15 for infants, 11 to 14 for toddlers, 10 to 13 for preschoolers, and 9 to 11 for school-aged children. When it's age appropriate, start by talking to your kids about why sleep is important. It helps their body grow, helps their brains learn, helps their mood stay steady. Don't underestimate the importance of a routine. You can even narrate what you're doing step by step to help them along the way. I'm Dr. Sanjay Gupta, helping you live a better life.
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4: 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The Rangers have won 7 of 9, and after a 10-0 win Sunday to clinch a series win over the Guardians, Texas off today in Kansas City to open a road series with the Royals tomorrow. They swept KC last weekend at Globe Life. They've won 22 of their last 32 against the Royals. And the Texas Longhorns baseball team heading to the College World Series. It begins on Friday for the first time for the Longhorns since 2022 after they sweep Oregon in the Austin Super Regionals on Sunday to advance to the 18 field in Omaha. That's the Ticket Ticker. I'm Will Connerly on Sports Radio 96.7 and 1310, The Ticket.
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8: Ah, yes, listen to that. It's so great. So great. We're celebrating the great Nick Rhodes birthday this morning. And here's probably their magnum opus, the Rio album, their second album, second release from Duran Duran. All right, finally, P1s, you got the show that you've been craving. The Morning Musers without George and Craig. They had to take off a little bit early because Craig has his big Captain Hope's Swing for Hope golf tournament today at Las Colinas. So they had to get on out there, and George is playing in that. So we are wrapping up this morning from Brookhaven Country Club, which is the site of the 16th annual Big Tex Golf Classic, presented by Cattlemen's Bank. And this tournament supported Big Tex Youth Livestock Auction and Scholarship Program. 100% of the proceeds went to the college scholarships. The players here at Brookhaven already out on the course. And so the tournament is done, sold out, and already underway. But you can still make an impact. You can donate to help this cause at bigtex.com/get involved. So thanks to them for having us out here. We appreciate it. And now we've got to check in with Donnie and Matt, the Invasion, who are at another golf tournament.
9: That's right, so we are.
8: We had two tournaments that the Musers were involved with today, and now we have the Invasion at another one. How are you guys doing?
10: Doing well. How are you?
8: Where are you?
11: We're at Stonebriar Country Club.
8: That's right.
11: For the 2026 Breakthrough T1D Cliff Harris Golf Tournament for type 1 diabetes research. We were here last year, had a great time. I've been here a few years in a row now, so it's a tradition, Gordon, that we're here to help Cliff Harris and support their fight against type 1 diabetes.
8: And wait, what is the difference in type 1 and type 2?
11: Well, one is type 1 and the other is type 2.
8: Okay, right. See, you don't know. Okay.
9: Well, he's not a scientist.
8: Well, you don't have to be a scientist to know.
11: Well, you don't either because you're asking
8: type
11: the question, so why are you on me?
8: Type 2 is when the body does not produce insulin due to an autoimmune attack.
10: on the insulin-producing cells, while type 2 is characterized by insulin resistance.
11: Right. Sure.
10: As far as I remember.
11: Well, if you would have waited about 15 seconds, I was going to say that exact same thing.
10: No, you weren't.
11: No, I was.
10: No, you weren't.
11: Oh, yeah.
10: I don't think so.
11: Why are you guys all over my ass? That's what I'm I want to ask myself the same thing.
10: We had a producer up at the ticket, Tom Gribble, who had the
9: diabetes.
10: One of those. I think he had type 2.
11: I know. I remember one time on the
12: my sandwich just fell
11: on
12: apart.
11: A road trip that we took with Bad Radio. It was at College Station. We were going to one of the football games, and
10: okay.
11: Tom had to go check his take an insulin shot or whatever. So we went into the bathroom, and he pulled out his little kit. And
9: why'd you go with him?
11: I think I just had to use the bathroom.
9: Oh, okay.
11: And then there was a kid in there that said, "Hey, man, you can't do that in here."
9: Really?
11: Yeah, he thought he
10: it
11: was.
10: It does look disturbing if you don't know.
9: Shoot up.
11: Yeah,
9: or
11: yeah. He thought he was shooting up, and he was like serious. He was like, "Hey, man, you can't do that in here." Like, well.
9: It always seems like in end of world movies, like zombie apocalypse type movies, it's one of the main characters always has diabetes and they need their insulin.
10: Huh. I haven't noticed that plot point in every
9: where it's like we've got to get your medication, like make sure that's the biggest part, like you have
11: to have. I don't know how many end of the world movies I've seen.
9: Yeah.
10: I kind of have a problem with the fact that Tom either had to or desired to go into the bathroom to take insulin. It's like, why do you want to go to the germiest place possible to introduce a hypodermic needle into your human body?
11: Well, it probably looks a little bit better than at a table in a restaurant, like a sports bar. And then
10: I think we should destigmatize insulin shots at sports bar eating tables.
11: Maybe so. Maybe they should have an
10: I'm going to have a golf tournament to support that.
11: They have the smoking section.
9: Yeah, because you would just, yeah. I assume his little kid had an alcohol thing, right, where he would clean his arm, because maybe that's why you go to the bathroom. I don't know. If you got to clean off the injection
11: But don't
9: site.
11: You think people will frown their nose up to pull that out at an eating table if you're at the table right next to him? Do you want to see that?
9: Yeah.
10: Can I ask something?
11: Sure.
10: I want to ask about the phrase, frown your nose up.
11: Yeah.
10: Is that a phrase?
11: Turn your nose up?
9: Yep,
11: did I say frown?
9: Yep, sure did.
11: Oh, okay.
9: You combined frown at and turn your nose up into frown your nose up.
11: Yeah, I just put them. I put them together. We like them when they put them together?
10: Yeah, it's hot.
11: See, that's what I just did.
9: Depends on who it is.
11: Push them together. Frown your nose. I probably say that all the time too.
10: Are you
11: but
10: guys?
11: Don't you kind of curl your nose when you're frowning? No, I'm not.
9: Not at all.
10: I'm not either. But I know some people who have that thing to where if they see needles or blood,
9: right,
10: like they immediately almost pass out.
11: Yeah, I know. I look down every single time if I'm giving blood. It doesn't bother me at all.
10: I do too. It's fascinating how you realize how quickly you would bleed out because it's shooting into that test tube so fast.
11: I know. And then when they take the tube out to put another one in, it just stops. Yep. Like it's a fascinating process.
9: It is.
10: Mm-hmm.
9: I've had blood drawn a lot, and
11: That's a bold claim there, man.
9: I have these things in my body called lipomas, and I've had a couple of them cut out. And one time I just watched them do it, and I passed out from that. But they said it's different than having your blood drawn because when you watch yourself get cut open and they pull something out of your body, your brain, because I started to be like, oh, I think I'm going to faint. And the doctor's like, yeah. He goes, I wondered about that. And basically it's because you're processing that you're being cut open and you feel no pain. And so your brain doesn't understand it, and it starts to shut you down.
10: Well, they should put horse blinders on you then.
9: Yeah, but I wanted to watch it. I didn't think it'd be a problem. I was surprised that I started to feel that way. It didn't bother me.
10: Oh, they offered horse blinders, but you turned them down.
9: Yes, correct.
11: Okay. Would that creep you out a bit if the doctors offered you that as something is about to happen? Here you go. Would you like a pair of horse blinders?
10: Here are your horse blinders.
11: Do you want these
10: here's
11: to
10: the
11: match
10: ball
11: your,
10: for your mouth?
11: Right. Do you match your outfit? Do I have blue ones? Because I have a nice blue shirt on.
9: Yeah, okay. See how
10: that
9: goes.
10: All right, the end. We are so late now.
9: No, we're not.
10: We need to get to
9: it all. What are you talking about?
11: Yeah, this is the show.
10: Thanks to our engineering staff out here at Brookhaven Country Club. Thanks to the people that hosted us out here at Brookhaven Country Club. Thanks to George and Craig. They'll be at the Captain Hope Golf Tournament. Swing for Hope, the Hope Supply Company. I still use Captain. That's how out of date I am. We hope that goes extremely well. Raise lots of money. And thank you. We'll talk to you tomorrow morning at 6 o'clock. Musers.
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23: A better life with Dr. Sanjay Gupta.
24: People have started using AI for all sorts of things, but I cannot think of an area where the stakes are higher than your health. First of all, I'll tell you this. I know doctors who have cracked some seemingly impossible cases with the help of AI, so it can be a powerful tool. But AI can also hallucinate, provide bad advice, and be just as confident when it does that. If you do decide to plug any personal medical information into one of these chatbots, you should know that while the companies that created them have robust privacy protections in place, They are not bound by HIPAA, like your healthcare provider is. Whatever the advice presented to you, take it with a degree of healthy skepticism. Always get a second opinion. And remember, if you ever experience concerning symptoms, skip the AI consult and head straight to the ER. I'm Dr. Sanjay Gupta, helping you live a better life.

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4: The Knicks are two wins away from their first NBA title since 1973. 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Spurs superstar Victor Wembanyama on dealing with the pressure.

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0: the world's most dangerous midday show, 9 to 1. Middays here on The Ticket. My name is Donovan Lewis. Alongside my radio partner, he is Matt McLaren. Matt, good morning to you, sir.
1: Good morning, Donnie.
0: Happy Monday to you, man. Happy Monday to everyone out there. Thank you so much for joining us. We are live at Stonebriar Country Club for the 2026 Breakthrough T1D Cliff Harris Golf Tournament. Cliff has raised over $5 million for the Breakthrough T1D for type 1 diabetes research. It is an autoimmune disease that occurs when a person's pancreas stops producing insulin, the hormone that controls blood sugar levels. And signs and symptoms of type 1 diabetes: frequent urination, extreme thirst, dry mouth, fatigue and weakness, increased appetite, unexplained weight loss, and slow healing cuts. So we're out here supporting that. It is a shotgun start this morning at 10 o'clock. If you want to donate, if you're not playing today, you can go through to breakthrought1d.org. That's breakthrought1d.org. And Cliff Harris will join us today on the program around 10:15. I saw Charles Haley walking around also, Matt, so maybe we can drag him in and put him on a headset at some point. Think that'll be difficult to do, drag him in and put him on a headset. Hopefully that'll
1: I'll
0: be
1: let you handle that part.
0: But we will be here, and we'll have a good time until 1 o'clock. We will talk about that incredible hockey game that happened this past weekend, Game 3 of the Stanley Cup Final that went to the Vegas Golden Knights, and it was a great, great watch. We will talk about NBA Finals. We'll talk about blowing up buildings. We'll talk Cowboys and Rangers. The news with Travis. We'll hop aboard the OSS like we always do at 11:10. A fun show today. But the crew ready to rock with us left to right on your radio dial. There is Will Connolly and Fabaldi. There is Travis. And, of course, there is the tip sheet. How was your weekend, man?
1: It was good. I highly enjoyed my weekend.
0: Yeah, I did too. It was slow motion. I've been going a lot here in the month of May. So this was a...
1: Yeah, where'd you go?
0: I didn't go anywhere. It was a weekend to relax and just chill and just kind of catch up on things that we missed because it was 3 out of 4 weekends. We were out of town in the month of May. So it was good to kind of chill and just relax. It was a little weird, though, the Sunday viewing with no... playoff final, no basketball or hockey yesterday, and I feel like that's a fumble from one of those leagues.
1: Both. Not to have 100%, it was
0: not to have this day where everyone's at the crib, where you can just have that and you have the whole weekend to yourself instead of people worrying about getting themselves ready for work the next day, getting the kids put down or whatever, and maybe they'll miss it. You have Sunday afternoon, Sunday early evening, Sunday evening all to yourself, and we didn't have NBA or NHL.
1: I was surprised by that. If you wanted to get in a little college baseball or maybe some golf, that was – I mean, there were things if you really wanted to, and it's also – I was thinking about that this weekend, is this is the time of year now a lot where

0: where if there's TV shows or movies that you've heard about, you find it a lot easier to catch up on stuff like that because you're not having to stop down, especially if this series ends pretty quick in the NBA Finals. I mean, we may be talking about after Wednesday, there's nothing going on.
1: Maybe.
0: And then you get a couple of more games of hockey, and then that's it. As you get into the summer, of course, Rangers, who played early yesterday. So yesterday evening was kind of a sit around and binge a little bit.
1: Because Rangers started at, what, 3 or something like that? I feel like it was a 3 o'clock first pitch. Maybe I'm wrong about that.
0: Yeah, I thought it was like 1 something.
1: Maybe. But it was trying to find what my sports viewing of choice was going to be yesterday. So I did watch some of the Rangers. Most of it, but the Rangers. Yeah. And especially when they got up pretty early, you thought, okay, this game is done. Let's see what else you want to watch. I watched the closing, 5, 6, 7 holes of the Memorial. Okay. And while the names weren't, you know, the recognizable names, it was still pretty good golf to watch. And Tommy Fleetwood, who has one of the best names in sports, Tommy Fleetwood, he went up by a stroke with like 3 or 4 holes to go, and then immediately gave it back. So he was a little frustrated by that, but that was a good watch. But what was on yesterday, and my wife walked in and saw this on television, and she said, man, there must not be a lot on television for you to choose from. They replayed The Last Dance.
0: Okay.
1: The Chicago Bulls 1998 ESPN vehicle. And I think they were doing it because they had weather delays in college baseball. Mm-hmm. Because I saw, I watched a couple of the episodes, and then they went to a college baseball game. And that's when I started flipping, trying to find something else to satisfy my sports itch. And then I guess they had some other weather issues, so they went back to The Last Dance. So I watched like the last 2-3 episodes of that, and I don't care how many times you've watched that,
0: dude, it's,
1: if you get hooked maybe 15 or 20 minutes, it's really tough to pull yourself away.
0: It's so incredible.
1: It really is. That's the access that they had back in that time,
0: so
1: to chronicle everything, knowing exactly what the heck was going to happen at the end of the season. You knew that was going to be Phil Jackson's last year because they announced it. This is Phil Jackson's last year, and just everything that went about with Pippen being underpaid and Rodman needing vacations. It was still, you get roped in. It's only one other thing I think I get completely roped into that I've seen several times, and I'll say, okay, even I'll just watch 10 or 15 minutes of it to kind of pass the time before something else comes along. It's the 30 for 30 with the U.
0: Yeah,
1: I get roped into that every time, and they play that one a ton.
0: They do.
1: Okay,
0: yeah.
1: This is my.
0: It's good too, man.
1: This is my bridge quarterback. That's what I call it. It's my bridge quarterback. I have like 30 minutes
0: somewhere
1: before this. I need to do this. I need to do that, and I'll just check it out. And then 2 hours later, I'm still watching the dang thing. This happens all the time. So that was a fun watch. But yeah, man, I thought they really really missed out on that, especially with the NBA being on Friday night. And then having those 2 days off to have it on to have the next game on Monday. And I know it's a travel game, but it's
0: not. And, of course, the NHL did play Saturday night.
1: Right.
0: So they had a weeknight or a weekend night game. But I thought it was a little strange. And, yeah, you get the idea of travel. But you would think Sunday night with nothing else going on, you would want to command that and own that.
1: A captive audience you would have.
0: Even especially the way that it all played out, because now – you kind of wonder, we'll get into this in the next segment, about the 2-0 lead and going home for New York. Also, want to throw this out real quick because this is breaking news, which is big in college football. But a judge in district court in Lubbock County, Texas, has granted the injunction requested by Texas Tech quarterback Brendan Sorsby. He will be eligible for the 2026 season.
1: Whoa!
0: And so, apparently, in his ruling, the judge ruled that Sorsby would, quote, suffer a probable, imminent, and irreparable injury. So, the judge has ruled in favor of Brendan Sorsby, and as of right now, he is set to be eligible. And that completely changes.
1: It does.
0: Texas Tech and the outlook. Again, he was a top target in the transfer portal, especially the top quarterback coming from Cincinnati, and a guy that they spent several million dollars on to bring into Lubbock and was the presumed starter. And without him, they were kind of going to be dancing around trying to figure out how that was going to look a little bit.
1: So is he going to have any type of suspension or something?
0: I guess not. They're saying it's – and you really wonder, Okay, so here it is. He cannot play in Texas Tech's first two games. That was his penalty that his legal team suggested to the NCAA. He will be eligible after that. So the judge ruled in the injunction and took what he was going for. So two-game suspension for Sorsby. So Texas Tech, hopefully they can figure out how to beat Abilene Christian without him.
1: Two of the most important games of the season.
0: And then they go on the road to Corvallis, where they will play the Oregon State Beavers in their second game. But those are the two games that he will miss that he will be ineligible for. That's incredible. I don't know how you can wager the amount of money that he wagered.
1: Just a sure amount of bets.
0: And the bets that he placed.
1: Yeah.
0: But you're in Lubbock County, and the judge is like, hey, man, looks good to me.
1: I wonder if there's any other course of action that the NCAA would take. Is there any way you can go to a higher court to see? Or are they just saying, you know what, screw it. There's no reason to fight this.
0: Right, and now because you wonder, so it's a temporary injunction, but by the time it goes through the other court's process, and we've seen this before with guys in the NFL that will run into trouble in the offseason, like, well, by the time he goes to trial, the season will be over. By the time he gets anywhere, and that's probably the case here where something like this, I would imagine, takes a lot of time, and you kind of wonder, what if it's towards the end of the year or the beginning of next year and Tech makes the playoff? Would it come into play then? Who knows, but it is a temporary injunction, and again, Brendan Sorsby will be a member of the 2026 season, so who knows? I mean, that's crazy, man.
1: I was kind of hoping that it would stick so we can have a supplemental draft just to see exactly who would put what round grade on him, because I think there's no question he would have been selected, but just wondering.
0: Dude, okay. Sorry.
1: No, go ahead.
0: Because I'm just reading this injunction.
1: Uh-huh.
0: Listen to this. So the judge ruled, I already told you, he would suffer probable, imminent, and irreparable injury. If this court does not issue this temporary injunction because he would be unable to participate as a member of Texas Tech's football team, he would miss out on the benefit from the elite coaching, training resources, camaraderie, and regimen that only being a member of a college football team can provide, build the skills necessary to maximize his own success during the college football season, as well as Texas Tech's football team and each of its players, and make an informed decision regarding whether to enter the NFL supplemental draft in 2026.
1: Boy.
0: I mean, that's fair. He's going to miss out hanging with his buddies.
1: They make it seem like he's helpless or something.
0: That's incredible.
1: It really is. All right. Well, Sorsby will be a member of the Texas Tech Red Raiders after serving a two-game suspension penalty. He'll be eligible for the remainder of the games, according to an injunction by a judge in Lubbock County. All right, it's 9:29. It's the Invasion. We are here at Stonebriar Country Club for the 2026 Breakthrough T1D Cliff Harris Golf Tournament. Cliff will join us at 10:15. But coming up next, let's get into Game 3 and talk about Game 2 of those NBA Finals as we get going again tonight. That's next here on The Ticket.
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13: Colleague of mine was telling me the other day about how their Instagram feed is filled with videos, most of them kind of funny, about how grandparents and friends tend to bulldoze new parents out of the way to get to see their baby. As a dad of three daughters, I know how life really does become all about them the moment those kids are born. But I also know parents are still people, too, who need their own attention beyond being mom or dad. And moms, in particular in those early years, can feel especially invisible in the eyes of other people. So what can you do to stop contributing to what is known as maternal invisibility? Women we spoke to said these two things were the most helpful. When people stopped to ask how they could best support them, number one, or when they took the initiative to handle certain tasks that obviously needed to be done. I'm Dr. Sanjay Gupta, helping you live a better life.
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2: Thank you, Travis. It is 9:36 here on a Monday morning with the Invasion. It's Donovan Lewis, Matt McLaren, and we're out and about yet again today. You will find us at Stonebriar Country Club, and we are here for the 2026 Breakthrough T1D Cliff Harris Golf Tournament. And the Hall of Famer Cliff Harris is going to sit down with us at 10:15. We'll chat with him about this wonderful organization, talk a little football with him as well. He has raised over $5 million for the Breakthrough T1D for type 1 diabetes research. It's an autoimmune disease, of course, that occurs when a person's pancreas stops producing insulin, which is the hormone that controls blood sugar levels. And you can find out all sorts of things about this, the signs and symptoms. And also, if you'd like to donate and help this out, you can simply go to BreakthroughT1D.org. Very easy to do. We'll have the McLaren Insane Asylum coming your way here in 15 minutes or so. But let's talk a little NBA Finals, because Game 2 on Friday night, an intriguing game. How would the Spurs respond after losing Game 1 on their home court? They're at home, you're in San Antonio, and you feel the pressure and kind of understand, man, we cannot afford to get down 0-2 heading to New York. And that's, of course, exactly what happened. And what a wonky game it kind of was, because, and I thought rightfully so, man, really interesting points I thought the guys at halftime made. Wimby was atrocious in the first half. He took 4 shots, only had 7 points. And I think it was Charles Barkley who brought up the point talking to Shaq about, hey, you got swept the first time you went to the finals, and you had to learn because Hakeem Olajuwon taught you what playing the position and what this level of basketball was all about. And it felt like Wimby was figuring that out himself.
3: Yeah, and he got way more aggressive in the third quarter. But it's almost like they really didn't need it, because you can see that desperation early on. They shot very well and got off to a good start and scored 34 points in the first quarter, and then wound up scoring 41 in the second quarter combined. They erased that deficit really quickly in the second quarter, and I always talk about teams being deep, and when you think about New York, you don't think about them being a truly deep team. But man, Shamet and McBride and Robinson, they had 4 bench players and Mikal Bridges in there for the second quarter, and they not only made up the stagger, they were playing really well, and they were getting after it on the defensive end. And I think that's where it always starts with New York. On that defensive end, can you control their guys when they get going, especially Wembanyama? And he really didn't give them anything to try and control, but they were still leading the game until late in that second quarter. I don't know what it was about, and I don't know what the switch was to turn it on, but we talked about this with Brunson. It doesn't matter how you start, it's how you finish.
2: Right.
3: And he came in the second half and got way more aggressive and was looking for a shot, and that's when you saw, you know, the New York lead disappear, and it was just that tight game throughout the whole entire third quarter. In the fourth quarter, then New York kind of turned it on a bit. It was a wild watch, man. It was very, very enjoyable. And I did find myself kind of leaning towards New York, thinking, all right, man, if they get this game, they're going to put that pressure on San Antonio so much that it is going to feel like Orlando when they made it to the finals. Because you remember when they beat Chicago, they celebrated. Hell, they had Horace Grant on their shoulders when they won that Eastern Conference Finals, and then they got schooled by
2: Houston.
3: That,
2: yes, yeah.
3: Yeah, I watched it yesterday. That's why I remember. They had them on the shoulders, and then they went out there and just, but I always say be careful, because what did we say about that young Orlando team? They'll be back, man.
2: Yeah, because that core was like, oh, wow, watch out.
3: Nick Anderson, Penny Hardaway, Shaq. Yep. Yeah, everything would be great until they never made it back to the finals again. So you have to be disappointed if you're San Antonio, that they had a realistic opportunity to win that game. They made the defensive stop that they needed to, and that one decision by Wimby and Castle where they couldn't quite get it together. And Brunson looked like a cornerback. He looked like a cornerback stalking an interception.
2: That was really –
3: because Castle gave him a double take as far as the look back. And in my mind, man, I always think, if I'm the guard, whether it's Fox or it's Castle, go get the ball, man. I don't care if that dude brings the ball up all the time. Go get it. And that indecision by Wimby to take a dribble – look, Castle gave him a look, turned around, and it looked like he was going to bring it up. So Castle decided to just turn his head and burn. And then Wimby, it's that helpless feeling of, oh,
2: and
3: no.
2: And you saw it on his face, man.
3: Oh, no, yeah. And then you compounded by just running into Brunson, getting the foul. And Brunson hits one or two, but then you have a shot to win this game. And you know what? Say what you want. We all want Wimby to go to the basket because he's 7'5". For 7 seconds left, that's a good look.
2: I thought it was a really good look. I didn't have any problem that they didn't, that Fox didn't take it, or because they were talking about that post game that they should have shot it earlier and allowed themselves an opportunity.
3: Rebound. I can understand that strategy.
2: I can too, but man, that's a look. It felt like he got the look he wanted. He got the shot he wanted. He just missed it.
3: And
2: he missed it.
3: Some odd reason, and I don't know why. Why did he fall?
2: I don't know. That was weird.
3: I don't understand that. And the fall will have you not follow up your shot.
2: Right.
3: Because the ball almost came basically almost right back to him.
2: Yeah.
3: And if you shoot it and you realize, those shooters know if that sucker's going in or not. And if you feel like it's going to be short, you go and crash it to see if you can put it back up. Vassell didn't have an opportunity to put it back. He grabbed the rebound, but they, even if that shot would have gone in, I think it was just a tiny too late.
2: Yeah.
3: But, man, I just didn't understand him falling to the court at that particular point. Are you trying to draw a foul? Or are you just – I didn't understand that. And I don't know if that took anything away from the look, but, dude – for 7 seconds,
2: good look.
3: And for the good play look, that they man. Ran, that is probably as good of a look as you're going to get to win a game.
2: I agree. And when the shot was up, I thought it was going to go in, and it didn't. And it's not like he airballed or anything. It was a good shot.
3: Yeah,
2: just
3: short.
2: It didn't go in.
3: Just a little bit short.
2: And I do wonder, as they pointed out, they talked about this, was it the youth finally showing up on the big stage where, you know, it's that sphincter moment, man, where you feel it and you're tight. In that last, whatever that was, 15 seconds of the game, where they had the opportunity, the game was there, and they make a couple of mistakes. And did Mitch Johnson make a mistake? Should they have called a timeout when Wimby had the ball and was attempting to bring, just go ahead and call a timeout there? Should they have shot it earlier in the shot clock when Wimby missed the final game?
3: I will say this, and I know hindsight is always, you know, I would have done this or they should have done that.
2: Right.
3: I get that. But I think there's a difference in a veteran team and a young team. In a veteran team, I don't even think about calling timeout. Let's go, dude.
2: Right, right.
3: Just
2: right.
3: Go. Young team, first time in this situation, maybe that's when you bang a timeout just to get your S together and see if you can get a good shot. But again, they got a good look after the
2: they did.
3: After Brunson's free throw.
2: They did, and it's, again, one of the things about this series that I still think is going to be very intriguing again tonight, because you always talk about how role players tend to play better at home. And I think if you had looked at this series and you had said, hey, after two games, New York's best player, Jalen Brunson, is going to be 19 of 56 from the field with 8 turnovers and 8 assists, you would have assumed
3: San Antonio's up 2-0.
2: And somehow New York is up 2-0, and Jalen Brunson, yes, he had a little stretch in the fourth quarter of game one where he played really, really well. Outside of that, dude, he was missing shots left and right in the fourth quarter in game two, which is part of the reason why San Antonio came back and took the lead, because Brunson couldn't hit anything. He has not played well in this series, and they have a two-game lead
3: and
2: going home.
3: Karl Anthony Towns hasn't scored a point in the fourth quarter,
2: which is
3: of both games.
2: It's so strange to see some of the things like that in this series, and New York has a two-game lead.
3: Man, there was one play, and I can't remember which quarter it was, that every four out of the five Knicks players had the ball, touched the paint, passed it back out. It was the corner three from Bridges.
2: Right.
3: And if you get the big overall view of that play, it's beautiful basketball. Everyone talks about it. That's all they want to do is shoot threes. That's it. Under 7 seconds. That was the epitome of ball movement, making sure you get a guy open for a wide open three. It was Shamit. It was OG. It was Brunson. And it was Bridges. All four of them got the ball, put it on the deck, put a foot in the paint,
2: yeah,
3: and passed it around until Bridges was in the corner by himself and knocked it down. Just a beautiful play, man. Ball moving. These guys are on it, dude. We always talk about maybe that's just that Blanken team. They are playing so well.
2: Feels
3: right
2: that
3: now.
2: Way, dude. It and really
3: you,
2: does.
3: And that point of where they had the four reserves and Bridges in the game, and you're still in there just playing your game, just lets you know what those guys are doing on the on both ends of the court, man. They are so long, they are so athletic, and you're not getting a single point from Josh Hart, but that dude is playing his exact role, what he needs to do. Tough defense. It's OG and Bridges playing really well. That's when you talk about not wasting games of players you don't really truly expect getting that kind of production from, because that dude was knocking them down. Bridges was 8 of 13, 4 of 6 from 3-point range. It's like, no, you can't waste those performances. It was Karl Anthony Towns early, and then just a collective of everybody toward the end, just when they needed to knock down a big shot,
2: yeah,
3: they got it done. And they aren't – it's almost like they changed their strategy as far as going after Wimby on the defensive end, because the one play that epitomizes that, I think, was when OG just took an extra half step. Wimby's right on his back, ready to block it. And you know what? Can't block a dunk, dude.
2: Yeah,
3: and he just went in there and just threw it down. So they are this game is going to be electric tonight.
2: It is, and I do wonder, San Antonio being so young, they're going to feel it. Walking into that building where, I mean, we talk about how there's a lot of Knicks fans. I don't know how many Spurs fans are going to be. This may be the most hostile environment
3: any of
2: these guys have ever experienced.
3: Because those Spurs fans, I don't know how many are going to pay the secondary market price to get into that building tonight.
2: Right, and you're talking about people that have lifetime of fandom built up wanting to see this happen. And they're walking into that environment where the Knicks are going to feed off of that energy. And I do kind of – it feels like – I heard Craig talking about this on the Musers this morning. He thinks it's a sweep. It kind of feels like they didn't get game two. What can you bring tonight? Because, again, we still haven't had a game from Jalen Brunson. We're like, okay, that dude. And so what if they break out and the Knicks at home and they are capable of playing a little better, much like San Antonio is as well?
3: If the Knicks win tonight, it will be a sweep. I think game four will be
2: a blowout.
3: A trounce.
2: They'll
3: trounce them.
2: I agree.
3: In game
2: but,
3: four.
2: Man, it's hard for me to envision.
3: Me too.
2: I did not think this would be a sweep.
3: I didn't either.
2: It'd be a competitive series. And game two was competitive. Well, you say that, and it felt like the Knicks had control of it, and then they just couldn't hit anything, and San Antonio comes fighting back into it. Man, I don't know what to expect tonight. But I almost feel like this is going to be San Antonio has to show us that they've got some life, because I agree with you. If you don't tonight, then this thing will end on Wednesday, and it'll be game four will be a coronation, and they
3: will
2: be fighting.
3: Party. It will be a party in Madison Square Garden in game four if New York wins tonight.
2: Yes.
3: They've got to just dig deep and find a way to – I think they'll get off to a really hot start like they did against Oklahoma City. And, of course, New York will fight back. You know, these
2: games
3: aren't
2: going to
3: be
2: over
3: when it's 15, you're down 12, 13, 14 early. It just doesn't matter in today's NBA. And if New York can get off to a really hot start tonight, it's going to be hard for those guys to climb back. You're going to see an incredibly aggressive Wimby tonight early on. He's going to make it a point because he wasn't aggressive in the first half of the of game two. And they're going to say, man, we need you. You've got to go out there and look for your shot. So I think you're going to definitely see him. If he has only four shots at halftime, something's going terribly wrong.
2: I agree.
3: And for San Antonio tonight. But it tips off again tonight at MSG. Should be a fun time. We'll get back into the NBA at 11:50 and what we're kind of expecting in game three tonight and everything that goes with it, because it is a trip to see some of those prices to get in. So we'll bundle all that together at the start of our lunch hour at 11:55. It's the Invasion live at Stonebriar Country Club for the 2026 Breakthrough T1D Cliff Harris Golf Tournament. He'll join us at 10:15. But coming up next, we step inside the McLaren Insane Asylum here on The Ticket.
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12: It is Men's Health Month right now, June. And Men's T Clinic is celebrating that. As a matter of fact, location number 6 in the Metroplex is now open in the Fort Worth Alliance area. And we will be broadcasting live from the new spot on Thursday, June 23rd. So make sure you come out and check us out there. 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
17: People have started using AI for all sorts of things, but I cannot think of an area where the stakes are higher than your health. First of all, I'll tell you this. I know doctors who have cracked some seemingly impossible cases with the help of AI, so it can be a powerful tool. But AI can also hallucinate, provide bad advice, and be just as confident when it does that. If you do decide to plug any personal medical information into one of these chatbots, you should know that while the companies that created them have robust privacy protections in place, they are not bound by HIPAA, like your healthcare provider is. Whatever the advice presented to you, take it with a degree of healthy skepticism. Always get a second opinion. And remember, if you ever experience concerning symptoms, skip the AI consult and head straight to the ER. I'm Dr. Sanjay Gupta, helping you live a better life.
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0: 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Spurs and Knicks square off for Game 3 of the NBA Finals tonight at Madison Square Garden, hosting a Finals game for the first time since 1999. Record-setting ticket prices in New York this evening. Knicks star Jalen Brunson on what it means for the city.
1: It's really cool. 27 years since the last finals game in this building. I know our fan base is really excited, as they should be. 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
0: Watch on ABC at 7:30. And a judge in district court in Lubbock County has granted Texas Tech quarterback Brendan Sorsby an injunction against the NCAA. A judge ruled he would have suffered probable, imminent, and irreparable injury if not for the ruling that orders he engages in treatment and serves a 2-game suspension, but then he'll be eligible after the NCAA had ruled he would not be for gambling on sports, including on his own team, while he was at Indiana. Ticker, also a service of Origin Bank. 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That's the Ticket Ticker. 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
3: It is 10 a.m. here on your Monday morning. Getting your week started off with the invasion. Donovan Lewis, Matt McLaren, out and about today. We are at the 2026 Breakthrough T1D Cliff Harris Golf Tournament here at Stonebriar Country Club up in Frisco. Cliff has raised over $5 million for the Breakthrough T1D for Type 1 Diabetes Research. You can check that out. Everything, signs and symptoms, trying to figure out how to improve lives today and tomorrow with breakthroughs to cure, prevent, treat type 1 diabetes and its complications. And you can find out more about this. 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And coming up here in about 15 minutes or so, the legend himself, the Hall of Famer Cliff Harris, is going to sit down with us, and we'll chat with him about this wonderful organization and the work that he's been doing. And, of course, he always has some Cowboys thoughts, which are great to get into. So Cliff Harris, coming your way here in 15 minutes or so. But right now, let's open up the doors and step inside the McLaren Insane Asylum. Look at me. And I got a couple of things to throw out. First, want to give a big thanks to Three Wide Brewing and the boys on the Hardline. We had our beer release party on Friday evening with the Hardline out there at Three Wide Brewing in Fort Worth, and it was fantastic. Such a great turnout from the P1s. Talked to a lot of P1s, and everybody trying the beer and enjoy it. Just a really cool setup over there, and so enjoyed that very much on Friday afternoon. So cool to see. And you were out last Monday, but I mentioned this because we've got a new dude who is helping us out on Sipping on the Road that we film. His name's Alonzo, and man, he does such a crazy good job, and he showed up Friday to film some stuff. But we did an episode the weekend that you were out of town, and we filmed it, and I saw the final cut of it yesterday, and it watches like a TV show. Like it watches, I think it's like 12 minutes long. It's got a real Diners, Drive-In, and Dives feel to it, and it flows so well. It should be up hopefully midweek. And I saw, as I was like, man, this is awesome. Like, this is the type of thing that you would enjoy watching online, I think, if you're curious about beer and kind of the vibe. Just a really cool thing, because we spent, man, we probably spent like 3 hours or so filming at Odd Muse Brewing the week before last. And he edited it all together and put it down and chopped it down to about 12 minutes. So that'll be up this week. So I would encourage people, if you're curious about that, subscribe to Sippin' on the Road. It's on YouTube. You can just Google it, and it'll pop up, and you can subscribe, because that episode will drop sometime this week. And it's, like, I sent it to my brothers. I was like, hey, watch this. And my one brother said, man, that's good. I was like, yeah, it is. So very cool. But the other thing I was curious about, because you mentioned You didn't go anywhere this weekend. We kind of joke about it because you were so busy. And it's weird because when did you start getting into traveling? Not jumping in a car and going, traveling.
4: My wife joined a travel group called the Grits. And so they would take a stateside trip, and then they would take an international trip. But the first couple of international trips were kind of positioned to where I couldn't take the time off. So my wife was experiencing all these different places without me. She went to Australia. She went to Paris. And, I'm left out. So I was like, okay, you know what? The next trip, I don't care where it is, I want to go.
3: When was that? Do you remember?
4: It had to have been maybe 2006.
3: So about 20 years ago.
4: Yeah, and the first trip was Hawaii. And the longest I had ever been on a plane before that was our honeymoon when we went to Vegas. That was it. And, we'd taken a couple of trips to, like, Cancun or Puerto Vallarta, but that's not a long travel time. So the first trip, and I didn't know if I was going to be able to handle the plane ride because I was nervous the first couple of times I went up there. So Hawaii was my first long plane ride. And when we went over there, it was such a good time. They had everything organized and it flowed so well. I was like, okay, that was fun. Like, just get over my nervousness about the actual amount of time I'm on a flight, and then we can move past it. So that's the travel groups in their trips encouraged us to keep going. And when that kind of fell off a bit, we still said we wanted to go. So we hooked up with this other couple that, they don't have any kids and they love to travel. So that's our out of the country travel buddies that we go with. And we just kind of kept that going.
3: Yeah, because it's one of those things, because I know you travel a bunch, and my brother, and I talked about him when we were at the compound, and some people may remember this, because he went to Taiwan, and then Bali, and then Indonesia, and he's still gone. And he's coming up on being out of the country for a month. And he posts all these pictures on Instagram, and it's like, man, it's... Now, I don't have the time, of course, to go travel somewhere for a month like he does, to just be out of the country, and who knows when he's coming back, I assume... Sometime in the next couple of weeks, but who knows? But as I've gotten older, it's one of those things that it's, and I've told you this, I've never been, as an adult, out of the country. I went on a couple of family vacations when I was growing up, and we went to Cayman Islands once. We went to Grand Cayman and St. Thomas, and that would be, and then 20 years ago, when I was first married, we went to the Bahamas, but that was it. And that's the last time. It would have been 20 years ago this summer. Was the last time that I went legitimately out of the country.
4: I will tell you with this, though, in all honesty, I would be hesitant if it's just the two of us and we had to explore some of those different regions. It helped a lot when you go with a travel group.
3: Yeah, that would be,
4: the agenda, the itinerary just laid out, so it becomes, okay, now I'm used to it. Now we have no problems. If it's just... me and my wife, okay, we'll go. It doesn't matter. We kind of get the feel of know what we're doing. But I definitely needed that push with the group to have everything organized in order to feel way more comfortable going out there and doing that.
3: Yeah, it's one of those things because my brother, a lot of the times, like, he'll just go, and he travels alone a lot. Now, he had a buddy that flew out and met him, but he was probably, I know he was in Taiwan by himself. And that's where, I don't think I could do it by myself. Like, I would want at least one other person to go and experience things. Like, hey, let's go to dinner together. Or, hell,
4: especially
3: even just going to the
4: time.
3: Beach. Right. Like,
4: especially
3: whatever it's going to be.
4: Time. Yeah.
3: And then you were mentioning how the last place you went, with the swim-up bar and stuff. I was like, man, I want to go. Because the last time I went out of the country to the Bahamas, it was a resort that was all-inclusive. And that's the only time in my life I've ever done that. And I was much younger. And now I feel like I would enjoy it more and... I don't know, as I got a little older, I started to just want to see different things and travel more. And I tend to do the travel thing where I went to Boston last year, and sometimes when we go to camp or the Super Bowl, I'll fly out early and try to go. And I do that on my own, but that's like one night or two nights, and I'm in America.
4: Man, I think the swim-up bar, that is so easy to accomplish by yourself, because even if it's just a couple of days, doesn't have to be 4, 5, 6 days, because usually when you go overseas, you want to stay longer because you can maximize everything. But if you're just talking about going to Cabo, the resort that I just went to, man, if you're there for 2 or 3 nights and you're by yourself and you just walk down and you swim up to the bar and you have a couple belts and you just kind of get the feel of it, I think it'll just make you more comfortable as far as kind of exploring other things, whether it's by yourself or someone,
3: right,
4: with someone else.
3: Yeah, because as everybody knows, and yes, we always joke about it, and it is true, because I like going to different breweries, and I've told you this before, sometimes when I travel, I just default to that, but a lot of the times, if you go to a city, they're spread out, so it takes you to different regions of the city, but I know, okay, well, I know I'm going to like going to this and checking it out, and oh, by the way, here's a region of the city that I might not have thought to go to. But now maybe there's something I want to eat or something else that I want to, that I drove by or I see in this area. So to me, as cliche as that is for me, it does give me a cool way to see different parts of cities.
4: It gives you a reason to get out.
3: Right.
4: And that's the start.
3: Right.
4: And everything just needs a start. Like, I was just so, the trip to South Africa freaked me out because it was going to be hours on an airplane.
3: Man, that is a lot.
4: That's a long way. I just don't know if I can handle that. But you won't know until you try it. And while I was pacing back and forth, and it's a couple of times where I felt like, okay, I need to get off this thing. The reward of it is way more than the discomfort of being on an airplane that long.
3: Right.
4: So it's I'm past all that now, so I'm good. But no, it took me a while to even think about it, because even when my wife was going to Australia, even if I could have taken the time off, I don't know if I would have gone at that particular point, because I didn't know if I wanted to spend that much time on an airplane.
3: Yeah, and it's
4: even
3: a lot
4: with her. I just didn't know if I could handle it.
3: Like, going to that part of the world where you got to do that a lot, it would be a lot. But I find myself, for whatever reason recently, and maybe it's because you've been going to all these tropical places, of like, man, I want to go to an island. Like, I want to go to a tropical island. And it's not about going to a brewery, just to go to the beach and hang out and go to the swim-up bar, and maybe there's some hiking to do or whatever, yeah, there is. You know?
4: Read a book by the pool and then fall asleep and wake up and read it again.
3: And just like, be and see that blue water and maybe do some snorkeling or something.
4: Yeah, yeah. No, it'll come around.
3: I want to do that. I think, and at this point in the summer, I don't know if I'll do it this year, but next year, or you know what, I may in December when we're all in dry dock.
4: That'd be a great
3: time. Try to figure out a place that's not too crazy busy and just go in December before Christmas for a little bit. And just go hang out at a resort.
4: You know what? I will be your travel agent.
3: We'll get that done.
4: We'll get it done.
3: All right, I appreciate it.
4: It's 10-11. That's the Insane Asylum. We step inside every single Monday at 9:55. This is The Invasion. We are here at Stonebriar Country Club for the 2026 Breakthrough T1D Cliff Harris Golf Tournament. As a matter of fact, coming up next, Cliff Harris will sit down and join us, and we'll talk to him all about the golf tournament and Cowboys, and we'll do it next here on The Ticket.
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12: We've talked a lot about measles over the past year, but mumps has largely flown under the radar, even though it's been making a bit of a comeback as well. That's because fewer people are getting the MMR vaccine, which stands for measles, mumps, and rubella. The vaccine's been around for decades. It is effective. It is safe. What makes mumps outbreaks difficult to contain is that symptoms usually don't appear for 2 to 3 weeks after someone's been exposed. And that can make it hard to pin down where that exposure took place. And someone who is infected can transmit the virus to someone else before they are symptomatic. If you get sick, which could manifest like a run-of-the-mill respiratory virus or the telltale swelling of your cheeks and jaw, all you can really do at that point is to treat the symptoms and also isolate yourself so you don't infect anyone else. I'm Dr. Sanjay Gupta, helping you live a better life.
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0: Ticker brought to you by American Leak Detection and Mark Spain Real Estate. NBA Finals Game 3 tonight in New York at the Garden. On track to be one of the most expensive sporting events of all time. New York guard Josh Hart on the high prices.
1: A lot of people who have been waiting for this moment for a very long time, unfortunately, aren't able to get into the building with cheapest ticket, $7,000, $8,000. So that's ridiculous, but it should still be rocking. But obviously, we wish those were a little cheaper.
0: It's the first finals game at the world's most famous arena since 1999. New York with a 2-0 series lead on the Spurs, two wins away from their first title since 1973. Tip at 7:30. Watch on ABC. And Tech star quarterback Brendan Sorsby has been granted a temporary injunction against the NCAA. He'll be eligible to play for the Red Raiders in 2026. He had been ruled ineligible by the NCAA earlier this year after he acknowledged gambling on sports, including his own team, while he was at Indiana. But Monday's ruling by a district judge in Lubbock County restores his eligibility after he serves a 2-game suspension to begin the season. Ticker, also a service of Advanced Hair Restoration at AdvancedHair.com, the simple one-day hair loss solution that begins regrowing your own natural hair the very next day. 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That's the Ticket Ticker. 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
3: It is 10:19. It is a Monday morning here with The Invasion. Donovan Lewis, Matt McLaren. As we continue here at Stonebriar Country Club, it is the 2026 Breakthrough T1D Cliff Harris Golf Tournament. And we are out here, of course, to raise awareness and raise money to help fight type 1 diabetes. You can help by going to the website, check it out at breakthroughT1D.org. And joining us now, sitting down at the table, the legend, the Hall of Famer, the Ring of Honor member, the two-time Super Bowl champion, the great Cliff Harris.
4: Thank you very much, guys. So glad that you guys are out here and supporting the cause that I support, and glad to have you. We've got a great group of people out on the course right now, fired up to play golf, and I'm about to go out there and visit with all of them. And I'm glad to be able to come in and visit with you guys and doing what we can to beat diabetes. That's my goal, and I've had that since I've seen my dad give himself insulin shots since I was, gosh, 6 years old, and I lost him to diabetes in his late 50s and lost his vision. So I understand all the complications and the difficulties with diabetes, so I know it firsthand.
5: And $5 million raised already for this.
4: Incredible.
5: That is very incredible. I know when you have an event like this, you just kind of want to get the word out, and then – you know, with your name and the people here to help you out, and now you've raised all this money, and we're just getting started, but way more to go, and so much more work that needs to be done.
4: Yes,
5: but
4: sir.
5: It's it has to have you have a really good feeling that you have a lot of people out here supporting you. Charles Haley, I saw Everson Walls, Preston
4: yes.
5: Pearson, Michael Crabtree, everyone out here for you, man, and to help and to raise money for

0: beat his research.
1: It's so great to get these guys back out. It's kind of like a reunion, you know, because we don't see them any other times. And Charles Haley is just a beast, you know. When he shakes hands with me, hurts my hand. But it's great to get everybody back and have, you know, just kind of like a homecoming. That's one of the things that makes me feel good about it, that is more of a homecoming.
0: Have you seen over the years and in the work that you've been doing and the money that you've been raising, of course, having the personal experience with it, have you seen the way that it's treated and is it changing for the better? Have you noticed that it's gotten better?
1: It definitely has. The diabetic retinopathy, they call it, is when you lose your vision, has decreased by 80%. And the way that I just have seen these young people out here today that come out and support the golf tournament. It's really interesting. They have little circles with a little pod on their their back of their arm, or their leg, and it senses. You think about technology; it senses when their blood sugar levels are changing, and they're keeping them stabilized better. Because if you think back about when my dad had it back in the day, I mean, he was just giving himself a shot and getting insulin, and whether he had high blood sugar level or not, it didn't matter. So the technology is improving so much, and I'm so pleased to support that. I mean, because that's where this money is going to, in research and development of that, and to have those pods on their arm, it just chokes me up a little bit to see. And you know, the thing that what we've progressed to, and it's really awesome, just really incredible.
2: It's Cliff Harris, former Cowboy great, Hall of Famer. Yeah. We're here at this golf tournament here at Stonebriar Country Club, and I think it's really important because the copy points we have the signs and the symptoms, mm-hmm. and you just can't ignore that.
1: Yes.
2: That's the one thing. But frequent urination, extreme thirst, dry mouth, fatigue and weakness, increased appetite, unexplained weight loss, slow healing cuts. If any of that is going on, don't ignore it, and make sure you go and get checked out to make sure everything is okay.
1: That's exactly right, and thank you, because you catch that if you let it go and let it go and let it go over time. The symptoms and things get worse for you. It's better to get it under control. Better to get it under control at first, and then minimize the complications. And so if you have any of those symptoms, go to your doctor and let them know what they are, and they'll tell you what to do, and it'll be easier now that you would do it now,
2: right,
1: than waiting till later, you know.
0: Let's talk a little football if we can while you're sitting down with us. And we saw last year, of course, the Cowboys get a new head coach, and Brian Schottenheimer comes in, and maybe not on the field record-wise the success that everybody was hoping for. But what did you think of his first year coaching the team?
1: I like him. I think he's a great guy, and I think he will, and I'm hoping for him to be a great coach for the Cowboys. I think, you know, when you switch – I never had it happen with me because I had one coach the whole time,
0: right,
1: and we were successful, and that was a good thing. But to hear, I would love to be able to go in to the Cowboy meetings as just a kind of a fly on the wall and just hear what he was saying and hear how he's motivating this team. And, you know, the Dallas Cowboys have got such a just the name and the Dallas Cowboys reputation in the league, guys are out after you more than any other team. They want to beat the Cowboys.
0: Yeah.
1: And you have to recognize that and step up and play and make plays, play harder. And, you know, it's today's world. It's a different game with all the ways that the penalties are called on the defense and the offense has all these great opportunities. And I don't think that I could have played back in today's world. Right. I think I would have been kicked out of the game,
2: Right, yeah. So Cliff Harris here with us for a couple more minutes. So I know you haven't played in a while, but can you still enjoy the game as a fan? Or if you're watching, are you diagnosing what's going on on the TV?
1: You're exactly right. I'm diagnosing okay. it. I can't help myself. I'm going, oh, my gosh, he was too much outside. He should have been right. inside. And my wife is sitting there with me. I'm going, come on. You know, Cliff, just watch it.
2: So speaking of that and how bad the defense was last year, did you see, like, when it was happening on TV,
1: gosh.
2: You're watching, you're going, what the heck is happening here?
1: Oh, gosh, it was brutal for me. I don't know. I just wish the pass rush was better with the linebackers. You know, it shows up in the secondary when you don't have a good pass rush. And, I sure am hoping for a change. I hope that there's – I mean, it just looked like to me that these guys were paid a lot and weren't intense. They need to be paid a lot and be more intense. And they have and the motivation to get in and get after them. And it just looked like to me, you know, sitting there in my living room watching the TV, that these guys weren't as intense as they needed to be. And I think that it compounds during the year when you continue to lose and you kind of hold your hands up and say, you know, whatever. But I'm Schottenheimer. I'm pulling for him. I think he's a great coach, and I'm hoping that we're gonna get a better team this year.
0: Yeah, because we always go back to this and we joke. It's like, well, the defense can't possibly be worse. So there's got to be some hope at some point that defensively the communication and what they're being taught will a light will go off and somehow it'll work. But I think that's interesting bringing up the intensity. How do you think you can make a guy who's making however many millions these dudes are getting paid now, how do you find a way to tap into that?
1: Well, I think the good teams that have the good defense, they understand how to do it. And I think it starts with leadership. I think it starts with leadership on the field with certain players stepping up and saying, hey, man, this is what we've got to do to win. And you know, the Dallas Cowboys, I mean, are such a visible organization, a visible team, and people really want to beat the Cowboys worse than anybody. And you've got to know that. And you've got to have leadership that steps up and says, hey, you know, come on, we have to understand that, and we're going to have to play better than the other teams that this team has played in the past. So,
2: well, man, we can't thank you enough for having us out and all the work that you're doing for type 1 diabetes. The 2026 Breakthrough T1D Cliff Harris Golf Tournament, they teed off, I think, about 30 minutes ago here at Stonebriar Country Club. And I know you're going to go out there and do the rounds and shake some hands and thank everyone for coming out. But we truly thank you for joining us as always. And we're really happy to be here to help support your cause.
1: Thank you very much, you guys, for being here. I really do appreciate your support. I mean, it means a lot to me to have you here. And I'm going to go out and make some putts, maybe.
2: Okay, there you go.
0: Let's hope so.
2: Use a foot wedge out there. That's what I do all the time. Foot wedge.
1: I'm not going to hit any drives.
2: That's Cliff Harris. We're here at his golf tournament for Breakthrough T1D here at Stonebriar Country Club. BreakthroughT1D.org is where you can go and donate and help the cause. Over $5 million raised for type 1 diabetes research. And let's make that a little bit more. It's The Invasion live at Stonebriar Country Club. We come back. It's the news with Travis.
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15: If you are struggling with substance abuse, alcohol, pills, whatever it may be, first of all, it's nothing to be ashamed of. We know addiction is a brain disease, and we also know getting into recovery can be tough. Also, in case this helps, I want to tell you about a new study at a Harvard School of Public Health, which found that spiritual belief, the idea of a steady religious practice, had a protective effect from addiction. Experts we talked to told us there were probably a few reasons why this might be the case. Number one, excessive drug and alcohol use would not be the norm in a religious community, and people want to fit in. Two, a belief in a higher power provides people with hope and solace, great foils for addiction. And three, and I think there's some merit to this, regular attendance in a faith community also provides connection. Just like in AA, camaraderie and social support is often what you need. I'm Dr. Sanjay Gupta, helping you live a better life.
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2: Thank you, Tip Sheet, and thank you, Wilford Brimley. A Brazilian con artist has made a victim into a helpful family that just wanted to take good care of her. 37-year-old con artist was posing as a 12-year-old autistic abuse victim and walked into a church in Santa Catarina and made a family fall in love with her. She needed help. She was obviously having a difficult time. She was drinking from a baby bottle, using a pacifier, sleeping with a comfort cloth, and faking night terrors. And over 14 months of living with this family, a family member of theirs started to notice some odd things about this young woman. And her name is Amanda Maria Souza de Oliveira. And he started to look into it and found out that this was not the first time she had duped a family. And in fact, she had schemed quite a few throughout Brazil. And she admitted to the scheme after police arrived on scene. She was indeed a 37-year-old woman and had actually been conning several families throughout the country, but had also been in trouble with the authorities about this whole thing.
9: You said she was posing as she was 12?
2: Yeah, she told them.
3: Very malnourished or something?
9: How can a 37-year-old woman pose as a 12-year-old?
2: Well, she had told them that due to the physical abuse that she had taken, she had been a part of growing up, that it made her look much more aged than she actually was. So that's how she got away with that. She just kind of told him, "I've had a rough time, so that's why I look old."
3: Man, that is...
9: I just can't imagine a 12-year-old looking 37.
3: No, I don't understand
2: and
3: that
2: she
3: at
2: looks
3: all.
2: 37. She looks very 37. When they she fled to Rio, and after volunteers had recognized her and they take her to the hospital, and they're now just doing like wellness checks after her arrest. And they found 200 needles inside of her body that she herself had inserted in effort to make it look like she had been abused.
3: What in the world?
2: So she's definitely under arrest and facing some false identity charges, fraud charges, identity theft, also being evaluated for her mental capacity
9: as well.
2: Yeah,
9: probably so. Probably needs that also.
3: Yeah, I'm going to... Come on.
9: That's
3: she didn't
9: just,
3: remotely,
9: I can't
3: remotely
9: even
3: look like
9: her,
3: she's 12 years
9: her
3: old.
9: Her telling me she's 12. And
3: I wouldn't believe
9: if
3: she said I'm 21.
9: No.
2: That's sort of the deal is at a certain point, you have to be responsible for what you believe, right? Like, I know being duped isn't fun and it's not good and they definitely deserve to be punished for it. But when you fall for I'm 12 and it's a 37-year-old obese woman, we might have some more questions for you.
3: I mean, that's
9: it's a hell of a scam.
3: I wouldn't believe if that woman goes, "Oh, I'm under 30. I'm like, "No, you're not."
9: Yeah, no, I'm with you.
3: Like, I don't. Well, it's my bottle and my blanket. You're not under 30, much less 12, moron.
9: And what 12-year-old has a bottle and a blanket? And,
2: well, she was posing as an autistic child, so I think that was part of the ruse. And this, they're not the only family that fell for this. There are several other families, at least seven, that they have found throughout Brazil that she was able to milk for goods.
3: That is, man.
2: So be careful out there.
3: Incredible ruse. Talk about going out on a crazy-ass limb to get, what, free stuff?
2: And it works one time. So
9: yeah, if you're living with someone.
3: But how could you? So you get a place to live with a family you don't even probably like. You get free food, and that's the whole, but I got to act like I'm a baby?
9: They're homeschooling you. You just know everything.
3: They're like, oh, my God, we have a child prodigy. This is amazing.
5: Why are you class president, man?
3: How the heck did you understand all this stuff?
2: It's a really weird way for the blind side to start.
3: God, man.
2: TSA has updated its medical marijuana guidance, adding new information to its What Can I Bring directory.
3: Okay, let's speak slowly. Okay. We're just curious about this.
9: Yeah, just want to know the details of this story.
2: The revised guidance allows patients who use cannabis to treat conditions such as chronic pain, anxiety, nausea, and other qualifying medical issues to travel with their medication.
3: Okay.
2: They do say we would really appreciate it if you used your medication after you arrive at your destination. Because for most patients, obviously, the goal isn't really to use the weed on the plane. It's to make sure that they have...
9: You can't smoke on planes anyway.
2: Well, the smoke is not necessarily what they're super concerned about, because that's easy to spot. It's the vapes and the edibles that have become a bit of an issue. And not only that, but a lot of folks, when they go out of town, boy, they want to turn it up, don't they? They want to have a good time. So they'll take a dosage that they've never taken before, and then they freak out on the plane. Because research suggests that cannabis alone can place some strain on the cardiovascular system. And when you fly, I don't know if you guys know this, a lot of strain on the cardiovascular system. So it's just kind of amping up what's already happening. And the thing that you're using to probably reduce your anxiety and reduce all of these things is just going to
9: enhance everything.
2: Yeah, it's going to
9: High while flying high.
2: Indeed. And you don't want to get too high.
3: I've never done that.
9: I haven't either.
3: No, I have taken, back when I had severe anxiety about flying, I took lorazepam, which is basically like Xanax, essentially.
9: I took like a Z-Quil on an overnight flight just to make sure I would fall asleep.
3: I fell asleep on a red eye once.
9: Well, congratulations.
2: Sweet.
3: And they because I took that.
9: Oh, it took
3: maybe drink a little.
9: Hell, waking you up.
3: Oh, my God. The flight attendant was shaking me when we... Like, apparently, they're like, sir, are you okay? I'm like, all right. Yeah, I'm fine. I was like, what? We're there? This is amazing. I time travel.
9: Slapped the crap out of you right there.
3: I wouldn't have even felt it. I felt horrible. I mean, that was not. That's why I stopped taking it.
2: Yeah, once you black out on a plane, you probably skip out on that one.
3: But it was great.
2: A man allegedly snuck onto a United Airlines flight flying from Houston to L.A. with a fake boarding pass, forcing the plane to return to the gate. It showed the man, a 25-year-old man, boarding United Airlines Flight 469 from George Bush on May 18th after waiting for United employees to, quote, be preoccupied with other passengers. He originally attempted to find a seat on the plane before hiding in the bathroom.
9: Because it was a full flight.
2: It was a full flight.
9: How many times he had to
2: he's up and down the aisle.
9: My seat. Yeah, he had said, oh, I'm sorry. He had to get up.
2: My bad. I'll move somewhere. I apologize.
9: And he hid in the bathroom.
2: A fellow passenger reported his presence to flight attendants just before takeoff. He gave them a false name. And the plane's crew realized, hey, this guy's not on the flight manifest. So they returned to the gate. Prior to boarding, he could be seen in surveillance footage speaking to a TSA agent about having a possible difficulty with his boarding pass, but he was permitted through security. He tried to board another flight to Los Angeles first, unsuccessfully trying to scan the boarding pass multiple times, was completely turned away. He ended up giving a Houston police a confirmation number from United, but an airline representative said that booking had been canceled because payment hadn't been made. And then it was also determined that the boarding pass that he had, the QR code on it that you scan, appeared to be forged.
3: I don't know how you get through all those layers to get onto the plane, and you're using a boarding pass that doesn't work.
2: That you printed out at home.
3: That's shocking.
5: Well, I'll tell you what, though. If getting through TSA, because you don't have to show your boarding pass. You just have to show your ID.
3: That's true. And I guess if you went on a no-fly list.
5: Yeah, and then once you get inside now to, you know, because he had to wait until they were distracted to get on the that flight. But, yeah, it really is. Because the only thing you have to do, especially if you're TSA pre, you just show them the pre right there.
3: Right,
5: they're not examining or scanning what their boarding pass is.
3: Yep.
2: Still crazy he got on a plane. He was able to make it on the plane.
5: And then usually they would...
3: Hector Villanueva.
5: Usually they'll tell you to not use the lavatory before takeoff.
2: Right.
5: So if they have taken off...
3: Right.
5: And then someone goes to use the bathroom and he's sitting there, do you go, oh... Like, do you report it then, or do you just think someone's in the bathroom?
3: But I would think somebody's just in the bathroom,
5: but
3: how?
5: Just staying in there.
3: Right.
2: At a certain point when there's a line at that bathroom...
5: They would have to turn this thing around. They would have to turn it around and go back.
2: Because that's a long enough flight, Houston to L.A., that, like, a bunch of people are going to need to go potty. We're not going to be able to skip out on this.
5: No?
3: It's so annoying, man. It's just... People got to stop messing with that and forcing everybody else to have to turn around, and then you got to get off the plane and get back on it. All because one guy had a fake boarding pass.
2: Right.
3: And a fake name.
2: You're now 10 hours behind on your flight or whatever it is.
5: A connection that you're going to miss.
2: Ugh.
5: It's just the ripple effect.
3: What would your fake name be?
5: I've never even thought about it.
3: Really?
5: No.
3: Like if you had to be, hey, what's your name, but you wanted to give a fake name?
2: Well, you asked, so I'm assuming you have one.
3: I have two.
2: Two.
3: One of them would be Dr. Ian Goulding, and the other one is Detective Hank Spatz.
2: Why do you give yourself titles?
3: Because if you're going to have a fake name, why not up your education in what you do?
2: It seems like that's going to be easy to get found out. You're not a doctor.
5: I don't know.
2: Like a couple questions deep, and your ruse is
3: No, not a doctor. I have a doctorate in education.
2: Oh, okay. What's your specialty?
5: Detective is
10: mad.
2: Yeah. What kind of detective are you? What unit?
3: Homicide.
2: Okay. All right.
3: Homicide from the robbery homicide department of the LAPD.
2: How long you been with the force?
3: 17 years. I'm a grade 3.
2: Oh, wow. That's nice.
3: What I'm talking about?
2: Do you have like a good arrest rate, a good solve rate, or what are we talking about here?
3: You try to close. You know, you want to be over 50%, but man, it's the unsolved ones that get you.
5: Well, you need to carry a badge if you're going to do that.
2: Well, he's off duty right now.
3: Right. I don't carry my badge everywhere I go, guy.
5: Why would you? You just identified yourself as detective.
2: That's right. You're not.
5: It's fake.
2: You're not undercover.
3: I gave to you. It's my fake name.
5: I know. I'm saying you need to carry around a badge.
3: I don't. Look, then I'm going to have to wear a suit. Walk around with my badge. If I'm on duty, they're not going to come up. I'm on vacation with my family.
11: You are fake news.
5: You're by yourself.
3: My family is in the bathroom. It's all fake. Look.
2: I just want you to work on this.
3: Mrs. Spatz is in the bathroom with our children.
2: Mrs. Spatz.
5: All of them?
3: Well, they're young. They can't go alone.
2: You need to be Detective Persinovich.
5: Your story is crumbling.
2: Yeah, you got to get a little
5: really
2: deeper.
5: Because it's fake. Well, you've been working on this, obviously, for a long time. Your improv skills are not working.
3: Wow.
2: You know what?
5: Because I don't believe you.
2: As punishment.
3: Nothing wrong with that.
2: That's the news.
5: Thank you, Travis. It is 10:51.
3: What's that, Captain?
5: We are live at Stone Bar Country Club for the 2026 Breakthrough
3: T1D. We got a 411 down
5: off the Harris Valley Golf Tournament. We'll hop aboard the OSS at 11:10, but let's talk some Cowboys as OTAs continue. We'll do that next here on The Ticket.
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17: 20 years ago, the average attention span was about 2.5 minutes. Today, it's just 47 seconds. Pretty disconcerting. That's according to new research out of UC Irvine. But really, this isn't our fault, at least not entirely. We can blame technology and the world around us. Attention, it turns out, is not an unlimited resource. You only have so much of it to give. Start paying more attention to what times of the day you seem to be at your mental peak. Try to knock out the more complicated stuff during that time. It's also important to take breaks every so often so you can more easily lock in when you're trying to concentrate. One expert said, even trying to visualize where you want to end your day with everything all wrapped up or with tons left to do, that can act as a real motivator. I'm Dr. Sanjay Gupta, helping you live a better life.
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0: Knicks and Spurs from the Garden for Game 3 of the NBA Finals. New York with a 2-0 series lead. San Antonio guard Stephon Castle on the message. Retired coaching great Greg Popovich gave the team before they left for New York.
1: We talked to Pop before we flew down here. Pretty much his message was just let the last two games go. You know, it happened. You know, they were very winnable games, and that's why we gave them those games. But maybe we got to let those go and focus on the next one. We feel like the next game is the most important game of the series, so...
0: Game 3 tonight at 7:30. Watch on ABC. Tech quarterback Brendan Sorsby has been granted a temporary injunction. He's eligible to play in 2026 after a Lubbock County judge ruled the NCAA can't prevent him from practicing or playing, although he'll sit out the Red Raiders' first two games as a part of the ruling. That's the Ticket Ticker. I'm Will Connerly on Sports Radio 96.7 and 1310, The Ticket.
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3: It is 10:59. It is a Monday morning here with the Invasion. Donovan Lewis, Matt McLaren, glad to have you starting your week off hanging with us. We will hop aboard the OSS for some other sports S coming up here in 15 minutes. As we continue, we are out at the 2026 Breakthrough T1D Cliff Harris Golf Tournament here at Stonebriar Country Club in Frisco, all to help benefit improving lives for people who have type 1 diabetes. 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
4: Okay, I'm sorry. Are you okay? I just wonder what was going on.
3: And you can help to donate to this great cause. And we had Cliff sit down with us about half an hour ago and talk about some of the breakthroughs that they've already had in research and the way that they treat this disease. 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
4: I know we were slated to talk Cowboys here, but the Sorsby thing...
3: It's fascinating.
4: It's kind of a trip, because just seeing reaction from everyone, if you did not hear, we talked about it at the top of the show because that's when it came down. A judge in district court in Lubbock County, Texas, has granted the injunction request by Brendan Sorsby. He will be eligible for the 2026 season. He will have to sit out the first couple of games as punishment for gambling,
3: yes,
4: even betting on games or gambling on games that he's a part of the program. And he placed so many different bets that he went to rehab, and the judge said, yeah, he can be eligible. Someone, let's see, I saw a reaction from lawyer Tom Mars, a veteran of NCAA cases. He says, in 40 years as a lawyer, I've never been as shocked and surprised by a court ruling. Because
3: this is shocking.
4: We
3: he bet almost $100,000. He bet on games in which he played in.
4: And the only punishment is sitting out the first two games. I thought for sure, if you want to talk about any type of power the NCAA has, and we all admit that it's not a lot, but betting on games that you're playing in has to be one of the biggest no-nos that is an automatic
3: right
4: way for you to not be eligible and you're done.
3: Betting on games you played in, betting on your team, betting on your sport. And what are we doing? Do you see Cody Campbell, the billionaire who funds Tech's rise to prominence in sports once again? He put out a statement about this. This unfortunate situation is the outcome of a broken system. I'm doing everything I can to fix it, but until there is a permanent solution, Texas Tech and its student athletes have to do the best they can to navigate and compete amid the chaos that exists in the reality of the world we live in.
4: What is that even saying?
3: I have no idea.
4: I'm trying to comprehend that. Like, that doesn't make
3: any
4: sense.
3: I wonder the same thing. It's just so, it's so ridiculous, and it opens the door for other athletes who bet, who have been suspended, who are going through the process. Well, we'll just sue. And now it sets the precedent of, well, this is how we – and the NCAA can appeal to temporary injunction.
4: But
5: it's almost like, what's the point?
4: Right.
5: Because, again, you just go to court and you'll find another judge that'll say, no, that temporary injunction now should be upheld. And then you just keep going through this cycle. Then are you – does it really matter that much to keep going over and over? Okay, he's not eligible. He is eligible. He's not eligible. I just don't know when you'll get tired of it or when it's not worth the money that you're going to use to try and see if you're going to get that dude suspended. But, man, it feels like that if you're going to do anything to try and set some type of guidelines to say you can't do this
4: right.
5: No matter what. No matter what you've done to try to correct it, I understand it. You're doing that for yourself so you can not have this addiction. I do understand that. It is an addiction, and you got to get over it. But that to step back and say it's going to – and whatever – you read that from the judge that made the decision about his inability to make a living or whatever it is. It's just – it's such hogwash.
4: Yeah, missing out on elite coaching, missing out on the camaraderie of the team.
5: He's going
4: missing
5: to the out league.
4: On being able to improve himself, not knowing the situation with the supplemental draft in 2026.
5: You don't know your situation right. in the NFL draft.
4: Right.
5: If he goes through his last year and he's going to get drafted, he doesn't know where he's going first round, second round, third round. What's the difference? But I get the fact that if you don't like a decision, you can appeal it. There seems like it's just so many different avenues for anything in college athletics right now. You on a seventh year, eighth year, I'll just go to court. Because it seems like there's going to be some judge that's going to lean your way and say, no. It's fine. Right? Give it to him.
4: Which is what we're seeing, and it's – the consequences for his actions and the amount of bets and the amount of money that he bet is two games that you have to miss against Abilene Christian and Oregon State. And that's it. And you still get your millions from Tech because they're going to pay you to through NIL and all that type of stuff. And then this is really, really surprising because now I'm starting to wonder as it pertains to, and it's not just football, why does the NCAA exist? They can't enforce anything.
5: No, it feels
4: none of their rules matter.
5: Because if you don't like it, you just go challenge it, and it feels like you're going to find – and all it takes is one.
4: Right.
5: One judge.
4: Right.
5: To say, all right, you know what? No, you're right. That's fine. And just – like you said, it's not just college football. It's just some of these kids that were drafted into the NBA, but they're in the G League, and then they're going back to college.
4: Right.
5: Like, what are we doing here?
4: Yeah, it's gotten out of control, and they have – and it's been this way. It just keeps getting worse and worse. There is no enforcement arm because when you sit here and you say, here are the rules, are they though? Because I disagree with them and I'm going to do whatever I want and then I'll go get a lawyer who will challenge you and you'll lose. So those aren't really the rules. So then what are the rules? Like, yeah. I mean, I'm being facetious here, but to some degree, when does it happen where somebody sues for what happens in a game? Oh, they called me for this penalty and I disagree, so I want to sue for that play. I mean, what rules are rules anymore?
5: Yeah, that's probably a little extreme. But I'm with
4: you. Like I said, I'm being facetious.
5: I'm with you. Right, right. It just feels like everyone is just – the money has made people lose their blanking minds. Whether it's the institutions, whether it's the players, everything. It's just going from – again, to start this whole thing off, name, images, and likeness – was, all right, you know what? If a car dealership wants you to drive around their Escalade, you can get paid for that, then you go right ahead. It's gone from that. It even skipped that to the whole collectives, and now it's free agency as far as college athletics will go, and I can go to this team. And I'm, for one, man, I don't care if you could transfer and go somewhere else. There may be some sort of situation to where you didn't expect it to be what it was. The coach may lie to you because we know that happens.
4: Right.
5: If a coach tells you one thing and the situation isn't even close to what he said and you felt like you were being duped, you should have the ability to move around to find a situation that's best for you. I have no problems with that.
4: I agree.
5: But, man, it has gotten out of control as far as I can do whatever I want to do, even things that will cause that should cause me to be kicked out of whatever institution or whatever I'm doing, but I'm just going to challenge it because, hey, the rules don't apply to me, man.
3: It's shocking. Again, so Sorsby, and he admitted to this. They agreed to the two-game suspension because that was what his legal team recommended. He admitted to wagering at least $90,000 on more than 9,000 bets over the course of his collegiate career, including at least 40 bets totaling over $800 on Indiana football when he was a member of that team. The NCAA rule, I mean, there's no gray area in this. The NCAA rule stipulates the penalty for a player gambling on their own team is permanent ineligibility. That is what is in the rule book. That is what he admitted that he did. And now some judge in Lubbock is saying, yeah, but that doesn't matter. The NCAA isn't real. That's what they're saying. It's incredible.
6: Well, we can't have him not have his mess up his ability to go to the next level. It's not about the next level now in college athletics. It's about the money that you're getting right now. Oh, I would say it's a blow to the NCAA, but they've taken so many body blows, they're not even standing up anymore.
3: Yeah, it's just so pointless. It's a pointless organization. The courts are telling you that it's completely pointless in their rule book, that there is not a rule in their rule book that matters. That is as cut and dry as it gets. If you bet on your own team, you're permanently banned until a judge comes in and says, no. That law doesn't, that's not a law. That's just some organization's rule. That's silly. When do you want to play? Week 3? Cool, man. Done.
6: it's incredible.
3: It is.
6: All right, it's 11:09. We are at Stonebriar Country Club for the 2026 Breakthrough T1D Cliff Harris Golf Tournament. 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Cliff has raised over $5 million for type 1 diabetes research, and they need all the help that they can get. We will talk some Rangers at 11:30. But coming up next, let's hop aboard the OSS for other sports stuff, and we'll do it next here on The Ticket.
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23: Breast cancer is the most common cancer among women in the world. And according to a new study out of the University of Washington School of Medicine, an estimated 3.5 million cases a year are expected by 2050. Now, the good news is we've gotten so much better at screening, earlier detection, and cutting-edge treatments in many countries, including here in the United States. But even here in America, black women have a death rate from breast cancer that is 40% higher than white women, a disparity that exists despite our world-class treatment infrastructure. So what can you do to lower your risk? Eat less red meat? Try your best to manage your blood sugar and your weight? Exercise is really important. Cut back on drinking, quit smoking. And remember this, you should start getting mammograms. At what age? 40. That's when you should start. I'm Dr. Sanjay Gupta, helping you live a better life.
0: The Ticket Ticker. Ticker brought to you by Franklin Frankel Injury Attorneys and Brad Thomas's Texas Day Brazil Sports Biz. Lots of anticipation heading into tonight's Game 3 of the NBA Finals at Madison Square Garden, the world's most famous arena hosting a finals game for the first time since 1999. Spurs guard De'Aaron Fox heading into tonight's game down 2-0 in the series.
24: I think we've been pretty good on the road throughout the playoffs, and obviously this team has been really good at home as well. So we just try to easier said than

0: them and try to take the crowd out of it as quickly as possible. I think even like our game seven, we never really let the crowd get into the game.
1: New York looking to take a 3-0 series lead and get within a game of their first title since 1973, tip at 7:30 on ABC. And it's a major win in court this offseason for Texas Tech. Football transfer quarterback Brendan Sorsby has been granted a temporary injunction, making him eligible for this season. A Lubbock County judge ruled the NCAA can't block Sorsby from playing, though he'll sit out the Red Raiders' first two games as a part of the decision. Ticker, also a service of Blue Ribbon Roofing. 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
4: 11:18, welcome in Monday morning here with the Invasion as we are rolling through it. Glad to have you. It's Donovan Lewis, it's Matt McLaren, and we are at Stonebriar Country Club here in Frisco for the 2026 Breakthrough T1D Cliff Harris Golf Tournament, which is all about improving lives today and tomorrow by accelerating life-changing breakthroughs to cure, prevent, and treat type 1 diabetes and its complications. To donate, you can go online, check it out, breakthrought1d.org. Coming up here at 11:30, we'll talk a little Texas Rangers as they yet again win another series, and maybe things are starting to turn around and look a little better. We'll dive into that here in 15 minutes or so. But let's hop aboard the OSS for some other sports S. And we just talked about this. You heard Will mention it, but man, the jarring news of the day. Nobody saw this coming. A judge in a district court in Lubbock County, Texas, has granted the injunction requested by Texas Tech quarterback Brendan Sorsby. He will be suspended for the first two games of the season against Abilene Christian and Oregon State, and he will be eligible for the 2026 season. The NCAA, of course, can appeal, so we will follow along with this, but huge news in college football, to say the least.
5: Very big, man. That's going to have a lot of people. Well, you know what? People are challenging the NCAA anyway.
4: Yes, so but that's just, that opens up a whole nother bag that I'm not sure anybody wanted to open.
5: I don't know how many people have been suspended before as far as gambling. But if they have, then you don't think that they're going to pop up an appeal also if they feel like they still have some eligibility left?
4: Right.
5: I'm just blowing my mind that that went down like that. I thought for sure he was done. Like, any case out there that would have that being upheld, I thought that would be it. But just gambling on a team that you are playing on should be way more than enough for you not to have eligibility left.
4: You would think so, but apparently not. So that's the big news in the college football world. Elsewhere in college sports, we have six of the eight teams for the College World Series in Omaha coming up. So far, we know it's West Virginia, Troy, Ole Miss, Georgia, North Carolina, and Texas. Alabama and Oklahoma both have a one-game lead in their series, so if they win today, they would move forth. The Horns making their record 39th appearance in the College World Series. West Virginia and Troy both making their first-ever appearances. Of course, Ole Miss, they're going for the seventh time, but they haven't been since they won the title back in 2022. Georgia also making their seventh appearance, but they had not been since 2008, been almost 20 years since the Bulldogs have been in Omaha. And, of course, North Carolina, one of those teams, they've been there a bunch. This is their 13th appearance, but they've never won a title. They had back-to-back, I want to say 07, 08, they finished runner-up in the championship series, but they have never won the championship. So that's what we're looking at right now for the teams going to Omaha. And we mentioned this last week. It's kind of a trip. Regardless of whomever comes out, you assume Alabama and Oklahoma maybe join. That would set up a guarantee that the SEC will have at least one team in the title series. And that would be the 17th time in 18 years that that has been the case in baseball. And oddly enough, regardless of who makes it, not a single team who made it last year is in this year, which is really weird if you're a big college baseball guy.
5: So I did watch some golf yesterday in that final round of the Memorial, and that's Jack Nicklaus's. That's his tournament.
4: Right.
5: And they had him on the broadcast on Saturday and Sunday. And they had some weather happening on Saturday where they had to postpone the third round. Those guys had to get up really early on Sunday. They had to go off in threesomes instead of twosomes on the final day to make sure they got it in. But it went to a playoff. And it went two holes into the playoff because JT Poston and Ryan Gerard were the two guys that were battling it out for the title.

0: and they had to take him back to 18 to play 18, hop in a cart, go back, and then after they tied on that hole, they had to hop in a cart again and go back to 18 to play 18 again. But JT Poston gets it. Tommy Fleetwood was in the mix. Sam Burns was in the mix. He had an opportunity to make it a three-man playoff, but he missed the putt on 18, a birdie putt, to get to 11 under. I think it was 11 under, 11 or 12 under. I can't remember. But, man, it was a – although the names weren't there, Rory was in it. Scottie Scheffler was right in it. But Scottie made a little bit of a move after a bad first day and then just couldn't quite get it going. But riveting, it was 12 under, as a matter of fact. And Wyndham Clark was the one that had an opportunity to make it a three-man playoff, but he couldn't quite get that birdie putt on 18 to get to 12 under. But it was a fun watch. Although the names aren't big, man, you have some guys stepping up and making huge putts to extend this, or they couldn't quite get it in to win it. So fun times over at the Memorial.
1: Yeah, and that's leading up, of course. That's 2 weeks to go now until you get to the U.S. Open coming up on Father's Day weekend. That'll be at Shinnecock there in New York coming up. Again, that is June 18th through 21. So see who plays this weekend, and then you're right back into another major there coming up in a couple of weeks. So did you see the Atlanta Hawks in the NBA? They've agreed to a multi-year contract extension with their head coach, Quinn Snyder. Snyder had been the Hawks head coach since the 2022-23 season, so four seasons now, and got them into the playoffs this year before they lost to the Knicks in six games. But Quinn Snyder, kind of curious to see when we're going to get some Mavs news on the head coach front.
0: Yeah, I know. I haven't even heard anything about them having an interview with someone specifically. And they told us at these press conferences that they've had since the new front office has taken over how transparent they're going to be with the fan base. And we haven't heard anything yet. So it's pretty slow motion here with the Dallas Mavericks. Speaking of basketball, it is probably known that Giannis, Greek Freak, wants out of Milwaukee. And Brian Windhorst is kind of talking out of both sides of his mouth, because you hear the front runners for his services right now. Three teams that I've heard: Boston, Miami, and OKC.
1: Okay.
0: Boston, you'll probably have to get rid of Jaylen Brown. And I don't know if they want to trade Jaylen Brown or not, but to add Giannis, you wonder if you if you want to get rid of a finals MVP, got to give a little to get a little. And I've even heard something about Cleveland may try to be in the mix, because I feel like Harden's going to opt out of his deal so he can get a new deal with Cleveland. And and it looks like if they wanted to get something done in Cleveland with Giannis, they'd have to get rid of Evan Mobley. But they're going to have to be way more pieces than that in order to get someone like Giannis. And I think his preferred destination, if you're going to leave Brian Windhorst, is Miami, to take his talents to South Beach, just like LeBron.
1: What a trip that would be, going from a life in Milwaukee to Miami.
0: I know, the fast pace of Miami. OKC, with all the assets that they have, because you always think about, if you're Milwaukee, you're getting rid of a franchise guy, and you got to get something really good in return, and those dudes have so many draft picks, and maybe even a player or two that they can pair with it.
1: Yes, you would think. Offer-wise, that would be the best.
0: Because everyone at the beginning of this thing, before the playoffs started, if you said you'd give them Chet and some draft picks, maybe you'll go, okay, that's intriguing. But he didn't show up at all in those playoffs, so I'm wondering if his value has decreased. But his extension, it kicks in next year, man. Right. That dude is paid.
1: Yes.
0: He's making a lot of money, and he disappeared in these finals. So just to see where Giannis is going to go and what kind of effect that's going to have on the rest of the NBA, because guess what? If you're a team that you thought you were in the mix for Giannis, that doesn't happen, you may be in the market for a Kyrie Irving. You just don't know. I just don't know what Dallas wants to do with him. Everyone just assumes that because, you know, he's kind of a part of the old regime there, and they kind of want to start over, that maybe you want to move on from Kyrie. But me personally, I wouldn't do it. I just kind of want to see what I have with Kyrie and Coop. And maybe you feel like this team is going to be good and Kyrie's not going to be here when they really, really plan to be a good team.
1: Right.
0: But
1: yeah,
0: you got to take these steps in the way.
1: You do.
0: On the way. And
1: supposedly. Maybe you don't.
0: Yeah. San Antonio's kind of
1: you just wind up in the finals.
0: Right. You just never know.
1: So elsewhere here in other sports, in the world of hockey, Saw Connor McDavid, he won his fifth Ted Lindsay Award, and that is awarded to the NHL's most outstanding player as voted on by the league's Players Association. And he joins Wayne Gretzky. They are the only two players ever now to be five-time Ted Lindsay Award winners. And, of course, that leads you into that insane Game 3 in Vegas on Saturday night. When you're watching that, and Vegas just dominates the game, they control the game. They're up 4-0 in the third period. The game is over. Like, this thing, we put it to bed. And then out of the blue, you see three goals scored in 39 seconds, which that's the fastest three goals scored by one team in a Stanley Cup game ever.
0: It was crazy.
1: That was just bonkers,
0: and
1: dude.
0: We talked about this before the show, and I had the same thought that you did. I thought I was watching a replay.
1: Yeah, because they would show it, and then you're like, wait, what? That's not – what am I – like, did they just score again?
0: Yeah, why is it three? What are we doing? It almost looked basically the same. And you want to talk about these Stanley Cup final games. They've been on drugs, every single one of them. It's been on drugs. It's a good watch. And we'll get more into that and maybe listen to the call of the third goal, which just tripped me smooth out, man. They're doing a really good job in the announcing booth in the Stanley Cup final. It's been fun to watch. So they get back going tomorrow night. We'll talk a little more hockey at 12:30. Lunchtime with the Invasion is right around the corner. We'll return to the NBA Finals, Game 3, and everything that's surrounding Game 3. Is wonder if it's going to be a distraction for New York or how this thing is going to look tonight, but it should be spectacular. We'll do that at 11:55. But coming up next, those Rangers win another series, blowing out the Guardians. Let's talk baseball next here on The Ticket.
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2: 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Like the Cowboys re-signing Brandon Aubrey, the Mavericks landing a new GM, getting the heads up on the Cowboys drafting Caleb Downs and Cooper Flagg winning Rookie of the Year. Yay! 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
16: We've talked a lot about measles over the past year, but mumps has largely flown under the radar, even though it's been making a bit of a comeback as well. That's because fewer people are getting the MMR vaccine, which stands for measles, mumps, and rubella. The vaccine's been around for decades. It is effective. It is safe. What makes mumps outbreaks difficult to contain is that symptoms usually don't appear for 2 to 3 weeks after someone's been exposed. and that can make it hard to pin down where that exposure took place. And someone who is infected can transmit the virus to someone else before they are symptomatic. If you get sick, which could manifest like a run-of-the-mill respiratory virus or the telltale swelling of your cheeks and jaw, all you can really do at that point is to treat the symptoms and also isolate yourself so you don't infect anyone else. I'm Dr. Sanjay Gupta, helping you live a better life.
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2: Thank you, Travis. It is 11:37 Monday morning here with the Invasion. Donovan Lewis, Matt McLaren. We will roll right into your lunch hour coming up here in 15 minutes or so. Get back into the NBA Finals. A massive game three tonight as the Spurs try to show some sign of life that perhaps they can extend this thing. That's coming up in 15 minutes. As we continue here from Stonebriar Country Club, we are out here for the 2026 Breakthrough T1D Cliff Harris Golf Tournament. 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Of course, Cliff is out here. We talked to him about an hour ago. He's out there on the golf course, and he has raised over $5 million, which is just an amazing amount, for the Breakthrough T1D type 1 diabetes research.
3: And I walked into the cafeteria, I guess the meeting place where everyone met and had breakfast this morning. When I walked in, they have the scores that are scrolling through on the big screen. And this one looks like a scramble that is actually quite winnable, because usually you'll have scores that are ridiculous. And in first place right now is a team that's 4-under through 4. That's not usually how scrambles work.
2: No.
3: Feels like this may be a truth-telling scramble.
2: A real tournament.
3: A real scramble.
2: Kind of like the Masters.
3: Instead of some of the scores that we get from other scrambles that their teams are like 25 under par. For the whole entire tournament. So fun times out here. BreakthroughT1D.org is where you go to donate. Let's talk about those Rangers. So don't look now, but they are 7-3 in their last 10. They've won three series in a row. 32-33 are the Texas Rangers out there dispatching the Cleveland Guardians, the first place Cleveland Guardians. 10-0 last night, 3-2 in game one, and they lost 6-0 in game two. That's a series. And now all the talk about rock bottom is not talking about it now. They have three in Kansas City starting tomorrow. And I don't even want to say it. I heard the Muses this morning talk about their schedule and how it may look. This may be a chance. Don't even worry about that right now. Talk about the Rangers and what they're doing right now, because every time you think they'll have a chance to make some noise as far as moving up in the standards or winning games against teams that aren't very good, they kind of fall flat on their faces. So just enjoy the moment right now.
2: Yeah, no, enjoy it. Enjoy it, because it's been it's really, really strange, because they'll have a game like they did yesterday. And look, when you're doing that at Globe Life, I think that's fantastic. And it does feel like there's a little bit of an extended example of this, because you go back to May 25th, which was right around the time that they got no hit by the Astros, and it was just god-awful. Since May 25th, they've averaged nearly two runs more per game at home than they did the rest of the season before. And in this two-week stretch, they've recorded their four highest-scoring home games, including yesterday. They also hit four home runs yesterday, all of them against left-handed pitching, and they had only hit 13 home runs in their first 21 games at Globe Life Field, but in the last three home series, they've hit 16. So there does seem to be, at least now, a little bit more of an elongated sample size that their offense is maybe coming out of its funk a little bit at home, which is, of course, a wonderful thing.
3: Every starter got a hit but Jock Peterson. He DH'd. He went 0-for-5. But everyone else who started yesterday got a hit. Evan Carter came in, and he also got a hit. Lopez came in, and he got a hit. They pounded out 16 hits yesterday as the offense exploded on Cleveland, and they win 10-0. And now 32-33, they're a game and a half behind Seattle, as you will not be out of anything in the AL West right now. So I do feel that that changes your mindset as far as, all right, as long as you can get hot in a stretch and make up some ground when you kind of level off or maybe even have a long losing streak, that you still won't be out of it. So as far as we were thinking 3 weeks ago, just trade everybody. Sell, sell, sell, and get ready for the next few years because it sucks. That mentality is not going to be with Texas at all this year, dude, unless the bottom falls
2: out. Yeah, and it doesn't feel like the bottom is going to fall out. It feels like they've got enough to keep it afloat. You look at Seager came back this week, hit a home run in his first game back. Langford hit a home run yesterday.
3: Well, he missed one out of there yesterday,
2: which is fantastic
3: to see. Hit that fan in the chest. He tried to catch it, hit him in the chest, and then he came out there and threw him a baseball and apologized.
2: That's going to leave a mark.
3: That was a laser beam.
2: But this is great. I mean, third consecutive series win. DeGrom was fantastic yesterday for the most part. I mean, he got into a little bit of a jam but was able to get out of it. Man, when was that? The fifth inning? Sixth inning? But all in all, what we are seeing from the Rangers right now is positive as you move in the right direction, trying to, if you can just kind of paddle and keep your head above water, maybe you can get a little bit above 500. The division, it doesn't feel like anybody's going to run away with it. Even if you think Seattle is better, it doesn't feel like they're going to run away with the division. The wild card right now, you would be in the wild card.
3: No one's running away with that, right. You're a game under 500, and you're in the playoffs if it ends today. So, and it was 7-0 when DeGrom finished sixth, and I like the fact that there's no need to put any more undue stress on DeGrom, get him out of there. He had thrown only 87 pitches, so you're always thinking, man, he can go back. No need, man. Up 7-0, save that for the rest of the season to make sure you kind of manage him and make sure you can keep him healthy and on the mound.
2: The other thing about this is they scored first because Justin Foscue hit that home run in the bottom of the first. They are now 24-5 when they score first, which you wouldn't think in baseball. I mean, the other team scores a run, you're only down a run, whatever, we can come back. But, man, 24-5 scoring first. So I guess that's the key for this team. Just score first, and you're going to be okay. But, yeah, it feels like it's getting better, but then to rope back around to the beginning of the conversation, it's, okay, you put up 10 runs, that's kick-ass. You got shut out the day before, and you only put up 3 the day before. So you look at it, and it's that weird, okay, you win Friday's game 3-2, you lose Saturday's game 6-0 because you can't generate anything, and then you just explode on Sunday, and so it kind of uplifts everything all at once. Where they need is just more consistency on the whole.
3: The great thing about Friday's win, though, is that you came back and got that. Because usually if the Rangers are down, especially after giving up a run in the first inning, they're toast. They're done. Right. And they are always chasing, and the bats get a little – they squeeze them a little tighter, but they score 3 in the bottom of the sixth, and that was the Corey Seager home run.
2: Corey Seager.
3: To get that win. That's an impressive comeback win against a good team.
2: It is. And, again, like you talked about, when you're beating teams like this, the hope is that you can take that. And now as you go into Kansas City and you're going to have some teams that are below 500 again – see if you can keep this going. And we talk about this all the time. The key is just winning series. You've won 7 out of your last, 7-3 in their last 10.
3: Yep.
2: You've won 3 series in a row. And I think that's just the key is continually try to win series. And as you do that, you can pull yourself up, maybe get a few games above 500 so that when you run into another rough patch, you're still head above water, so to speak, in that race for the playoffs.
3: Kansas City, Boston, that's 6 in a row on the road. Then you come back home for Minnesota and San Diego, and then on the road for 3 in Miami, and then 4 in Toronto, and then 3 in Cleveland. So I'm not going to press, and I'm not going to get ahead of myself saying what they should do in a situation to where they're playing those teams. They just got to just keep keep going more consistent at the plate. You're right. You score 0 runs on Saturday. You score 10 on Sunday. You got to find that in between to just stay consistent. And if they can do that, their pitching is still good enough to keep them in ball games. If they can just still hit more consistently at the plate.
2: Yeah, just do what you've done the last couple of weeks. And if you can do that and you can show that you can hit the ball and do some of these things at home, and if a little bit of the power is going to help. I mean, Josh Young, who, believe it or not, at .313, which is his batting average, is in the thick of the race for the American League batting title. And if Seager and Langford come back and you're able to get a little pop from them, then you like your chances. I thought that this would be a team, and I mean, obviously the Rangers thought this too, that would be competing for a playoff spot. Do we think they'd be the best team in the American League? No. But what are they doing? They're competing for a playoff spot. Is it a little lower than what you probably anticipated at this point in the season? Yes. But with 6 weeks to go before the trade deadline, there's a lot of time to show that maybe they can come together.
3: Yep.
2: And that, as Chris Young likes to say, or Jock Peterson, at some point, you're the back of your baseball card for a reason. And these guys that they believe in got paid and are viewed in a certain way for a reason. So the belief is, especially Corey Seager, at some point will can start to perform the way that you expect him, because that's what his whole career has been.
3: But I do think the sample size is big enough to say now you are competing for the West. It's not just a playoff spot. You're competing for a division title.
2: You're not
3: only because your division is not very good, but that's okay. You only control what you can control. And you are now just not only competing for a playoff spot, it's that division that's right there clearly in your sights.
2: Right now, and it feels like Seattle has kind of turned it on and is figuring it out a bit. So if that's the case, let's get to the end of June and see where you're sitting. But it doesn't feel like even in 6 weeks that they're going to – by the trade deadline at the end of July, they are going to be in, whether it's the divisional race or the wild card race, they're going to be in the conversation for the playoffs.
3: They will. All right, it's 11:48. Lunchtime is right around the corner. We are live at Stonebriar Country Club for the 2026 Breakthrough T1D Cliff Harris Golf Tournament. 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And we had Cliff on earlier, really good dude to talk to, and he's really passionate about this, and we are happy to be here. Let's come back. Let's talk Game 3 of the NBA Finals, and what a game it's going to be if you even want to step a toe inside that building. All that and what we expect. That's next here on The Ticket.
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23: A better life with Dr. Sanjay Gupta.
8: People have started using AI for all sorts of things, but I cannot think of an area where the stakes are higher than your health. First of all, I'll tell you this. I know doctors who have cracked some seemingly impossible cases with the help of AI, so it can be a powerful tool. But AI can also hallucinate, provide bad advice, and be just as confident when it does that. If you do decide to plug any personal medical information into one of these chatbots, you should know that while the companies that created them have robust privacy protections in place, they are not bound by HIPAA, like your healthcare provider is. Whatever the advice presented to you, take it with a degree of healthy skepticism. Always get a second opinion. And remember, if you ever experience concerning symptoms, skip the AI consult and head straight to the ER. I'm Dr. Sanjay Gupta, helping you live a better life.
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0: 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NBA Finals Game 3 tonight from Madison Square Garden. New York leading the series 2-0. San Antonio guards Stephon Castle.
1: I think it's just human nature to come out with a certain sense of urgency, especially after a loss. You probably shouldn't go that way. You know, realistically, you should come out with that same urgency, whether you win or lose. But, I mean, yeah, now being down 2-0, our sense of urgency is probably the highest it's been.
0: Watch on ABC tonight at 7:30. And Texas Tech quarterback Brendan Sorsby granted a temporary injunction, one of the most notable transfers of the offseason, now set to be eligible for the Red Raiders after a Lovett County judge in the 99th District Court made the ruling this morning. After the quarterback acknowledged making thousands of impermissible bets while in college, which led to the NCAA ruling him ineligible. As a part of the ruling, though, he'll just serve a 2-game suspension. Ticker, also a service of premier gun shows, the Mesquite Gun Show, this weekend only at the Mesquite Convention Center. 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That's the Ticket Ticker. I'm Will Connerly on Sports Radio 96.7 and 1310, The Ticket.
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3: Hello, man. 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
3: What do we have here?
5: Just get
6: him.
3: Get out of here.
6: See?
7: Could mean that big goon. With Portman here, we could take them all.
8: They want lunch? We'll give them lunch.

0: 8. And we all know what that means. That means it is Lunchtime with the Invasion, brought to you by Matt Osborne, the Texas Law Dog. Matt McLaren, Donovan Lewis, happy to be joining you live from Stonebriar Country Club, the 2026 Breakthrough T1D Cliff Harris Golf Tournament. 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Cliff has raised over $5 million for the Breakthrough T1D Type 1 Diabetes Research, and we are happy to be out here helping him out. Also happy that Jan walked in and said Uncle Bob is a huge P1
1: Uncle
0: fan
1: Bob
0: of the show. So wanted to shout him out.
1: Yes.
0: And say like thank that. You so much for listening, Uncle Bob. And Jan is a sweetheart for coming in here. Took a
1: She's
0: picture.
1: Very nice.
0: To show it to you later. She's off working out now, working it all off like we both need to do. We'll talk a little hockey at 12:30, blowing up buildings at 12:15, but it is game 3 tonight, Matt. Madison Square Garden, the first finals game at MSG since 1999. And the prices are reflecting that. As the get-in price on the secondary market, the get-in price is around $6,000. Courtside seats going for more than $75,000. They had an auction for two seats in the VIP area. A VIP 10, row AA, seats 25 and 26. It's right off center court. And those two tickets went for $1 million.
1: Now, again, it was an auction,
0: yes.
1: and that's the whole thing. The fundraiser, it benefited something called the Garden of Dreams Foundation. The Knicks say it's the largest single donation in the history of the foundation, which helps to assist children in need in the tri-state area. So the companies, it's a law firm and a private equity firm that bid on the tickets. They can write off whatever the bid was, right? So that comes into play. But they also say that those tickets they bid on, the team does not sell those tickets. They are given to celebrity fans like Tracy Morgan and Timothy Chalamet, who, of course, are going to be there. But I do wonder, with the get-in price being as absurd as it is for this, are we just going to watch a game that's like being taking in place, like the Golden Globes crowd is just around them? Like it's just nothing but celebrities and famous people?
0: You know, down low, of course, yeah. You'll get the celebrities out there, but I think that place is going to be rocking as far as that, you know, knowing that if New York gets this win, game 4 could be a closeout game. So it should be fun. And I used to just kind of laugh at people would say, man, the NBA is better if New York is a good team or L.A. is a good team and things like that. But you see the numbers out of this series so far, and usually a San Antonio NBA Finals is not going to bring a lot of eyeballs.
1: Right, because it's San Antonio.
0: But yeah, San Antonio, right. Smaller market, but you do have the star factor in Wimby, and of course you have the New York factor that it is it's going to be madness. And any game here on out, especially if New York has a closeout game, will definitely be highly rated as far as the viewership will go. Now, the president will be there tonight, so that means there's no watching party. So every time they would show New York when the series was in San Antonio,
1: right.
0: And it was on 33rd Avenue, and they were watching the game on the outside. No watching parties out there, which has to be disappointing for a lot of New Yorkers who can't even think about getting into that game because it's so expensive.
1: Right.
0: And now they can't be around the arena to watch it. Which is, you know what, it's smart to do. You can't control what's going on outside. You want to try and keep
1: it's the president, man.
0: Yeah,
1: the Secret Service
0: safe.
1: Is like,
0: right.
1: Nope.
0: Right, not having it.
1: So I think it's unfortunate because you'd like those people, like you just pointed out, how many people can truly afford to go and they can get down there and watch it with other fans and kind of celebrate and that type of thing. So it's unfortunate they can't do that. But I do anticipate that this atmosphere, being up 2-0, coming home, and they showed the stat on the game the other night, only twice before has this happened where the road team won both the first two games on the road in the NBA Finals, and both those teams easily went on to win. And that was Charles Barkley when it happened against the Bulls when they won back in, what was that, 93, whenever that was? And then the other one, the Magic, when the Magic and
0: the Rockets
1: played, yeah, and Houston swept them. So there's a lot on the line with this. I think the atmosphere is going to be incredible. And honestly, I mean, you can tell just because they're rich and famous. I mean, you watch Ben Stiller and Tracy Morgan and Timothée Chalamet.
0: Fat Joe. Like,
1: dude,
0: everyone
1: they celebrate showing, like we celebrate.
0: They're going crazy.
1: And so that just because they're rich and they may be famous, the atmosphere is going to be just absolutely insane in that building tonight.
0: Oh, I remember when the Mavericks, and I know it wasn't the NBA Finals, but when they lost the first two games to Houston at home and wound up winning that series in seven games and how crazy that was. What year was that? Was that 04, 05? I can't remember. I know I was working at the Bone when it happened. But, yeah, this it's not going to happen. I don't think they're ready to win yet. No, I don't anticipate San Antonio having the ability to win 4 out of 5. I don't think they're going to get swept. I think San Antonio is going to get one of these two games here in New York.
1: Well, it better be tonight.
0: No, it has to be tonight, yeah.
1: Because I don't think they're winning Game 4 if they lose tonight.
0: No, we talked about that earlier. I think being a young team like that, I think San Antonio will lay down in Game 4 if they lose Game 3. I will be a massacre. They'll be celebrating all game long because New York has a 25-point lead and San Antonio just can't do anything about it. We talk about this leading up to it, and it's all I can think about now as far as this team and the steps that it takes to be winners and champions.
1: Yeah.
0: Winners is one thing. Champions, that's a whole nother ball game, and there are just those steps you have to take in New York. Felt like, you know, losing in the Eastern Conference Finals last year and then advancing to the finals this year, it feels like that they've taken those necessary steps. And San Antonio's at the beginning of this. But I always caution everyone to think, oh, man, they'll be back several times. They'll have several different opportunities to win championships. Said the same thing about Dan Marino, and he never got back to a Super Bowl. It's just certain athletes and certain teams, you feel like they're right there and they're going to always be in the mix, and they're not. And it just is so difficult. Ask OKC how difficult it is to go back to back and the steps that they had to take to become a champion. And then you're right there, OKC, they're going to win title after title. It's a dynasty that's about to start, and they didn't even make the finals.
1: Right.
0: When you're there, you got to take advantage of that, man. And San Antonio is letting their youth kind of shine, and it's difficult for it not to. Like, you have no experience in this at all.
1: Right, yes.
0: And it's showing for San Antonio with just what happened in Game 2, especially when they get the stop. You need to get a stop on Jalen Brunson. You finally get it. And then the worst turnover that you have with the miscommunication with Wimby and Castle has Jalen Brunson playing cornerback, Jalen Ramsey, as he gets the pass and he gets fouled and he makes 1 out of 2. And there's your ball game. Although I thought San Antonio had a good look. Wimby had a good look. A lot of people, why don't you go to the paint and all that? Okay, 7 seconds left. I can understand if you want Fox to drive, then that means he's taking a shot.
1: Right.
0: And then people will bitch that Fox took the shot and not Wimby.
1: There's
0: not
1: no
0: your
1: right
0: superstar.
1: Answer.
0: It's not.
1: No, and the truth of it is he got a clean look. He got an open shot. He was not off balance. He wasn't flailing or anything. It was a clean shoulders turn to the basket shot. He missed it.
0: And no one, I don't care who it is, no one's blocking that shot. So
1: no. And if it goes in, nobody's going, oh, they should have waited. They should have shot it earlier. They should have done this. No. He got a great shot, and he missed it. He missed the shot. That's what happened.
0: And those are the steps. Those are the growing pains that you have to go through in order to, I think, become a champion.
1: It feels that way, and they skipped a lot, and we thought, well, maybe this, it doesn't matter for this team, but it sure seems like it's mattering because in tight moments, San Antonio has not been able to come up with enough to overcome what New York just kind of churns along with. And I'm really curious tonight because if they want to get into the series, Wimby's got to give you a game that he comes out and does what he did in the second half in the first half tonight.
0: Yeah.
1: Because he's capable of doing that and taking over a game, and I don't know if he's got it yet. And again, mentioned this earlier, but I thought Charles Barkley had a great point when he talked about the first time Shaquille O'Neal ever went to the finals when they got swept by the Rockets, and that was young Shaq, who was just so dominant when he was with the Magic. And Hakeem Olajuwon was like, okay. and absolutely schooled him and whipped his ass. And that had Shaq had to learn from that and learn different elements. And then, of course, he grew up and figured it out. And the league kind of adjusted the way that he played. But, man, it was – you wonder if Wimby and the way that they're playing him and Cat and the physicality and some of the things that they don't seem to be as afraid of taking it inside on him – They get into him a little bit.
0: Yeah, and I don't want to put it all on San Antonio just being young. I think New York is having a lot to do with the young acting
1: San Antonio Spurs
0: because it's Karl Anthony Towns, who we kind of expected to kind of stand outside because he is a really good shooting big man to go out there and, you know, hit some threes or whatever because Wimby's so dominant in the paint and he's not doing that. He's attacking. And I don't know if a lot of people expected that, but – New York, again, like we talked about after game one, they can say the exact same thing after game two. We haven't played that great of a game yet.
1: No, and Brunson
0: has not.
1: We're up
0: 2-0.
1: At all.
0: Like, there are spurts, and there are times where you have OG kind of getting on a roll and making a couple of shots. And Bridges was pretty hot early in that game to kind of get him back in the game when they were losing after the first quarter. But they haven't put together a game that we saw them when they played against Cleveland and the round before. Now I'm blanking. Philadelphia and then Cleveland. That was like, okay, no one's beating that team. Because those dudes are just unleashing hell from the three-point line. We haven't even seen that yet, and they're still up 2-0 on the road. So they're saying, we can play better. Everyone keeps talking about San Antonio being the ability to play better. New York can, too.
1: They can. I mean, that's, you don't expect Brunson. He was 7 of 25 in game two. What if he's 10 of 25? What if he's still barely below 50%, 12 of 25? Then we're talking about a completely different game. And he had those opportunities. I don't know that it's San Antonio's defense. You saw multiple times where Brunson got to the hoop, and they just didn't drop. He had some that looked like a layup. Oh, how did you miss that? Or a shot where he was open, and it's not like it's a bad shot. It just doesn't go in. Some of those shots start dropping for New York. It's a different game. And as you always bring up, I'm curious to see role players play better at home. So how much is Wimby and Fox going to have to carry? Because Harper's been great as a 20-year-old rookie in San Antonio. Can he still give you that 15? Can Vassell show up? Can Champagne hit some of the shots that we've seen him hit when they're on the road? Because those role players have made these games close because Wimby and Fox have struggled at times.
0: Yeah, and you have your sixth man of the year, Keldon Johnson. It just feels like he hasn't been able to knock down anything or even get involved in the offense.
1: So how's that going to look different when you've got all these people who've been waiting – for 20-plus years, just to see a finals game, regardless of the fact that you might win a title, they've been waiting to see an NBA finals game for the bulk of their lives, and they finally get this, and you're walking into that environment, and oh, by the way, you're already down 2-0.
0: It is should be a fun game tonight, and we'll talk tomorrow all about Game 3 of the NBA Finals between the Knicks and the Spurs. Lunchtime with the Invasion rolls along. We'll talk a little hockey at 12:30. But coming up next, let's talk about blowing up buildings right here on The Ticket.
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10: People have started using AI for all sorts of things, but I cannot think of an area where the stakes are higher than your health. First of all, I'll tell you this. I know doctors who have cracked some seemingly impossible cases with the help of AI, so it can be a powerful tool. But AI can also hallucinate, provide bad advice, and be just as confident when it does that. If you do decide to plug any personal medical information into one of these chatbots, you should know that while the companies that created them have robust privacy protections in place, they are not bound by HIPAA, like your healthcare provider is. 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Always get a second opinion. And remember, if you ever experience concerning symptoms, skip the AI consult and head straight to the ER. I'm Dr. Sanjay Gupta, helping you live a better life.
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1: Ticker brought to you by Michelob Ultra, the official beer of FIFA World Cup 26, and McShane Florist. The New York Knicks have won 13 straight playoff games and own a 2-0 finals lead on the Spurs. Series shifting to the Big Apple. It will be the first finals game at Madison Square Garden since June 25th, 1999, and it will tip off at 7:30 on ABC.
20: A successful weekend for the Rangers, winning a series at home against the Guardians. Third straight series win, capped off by a 10-run showing yesterday. Manager Skip Schumacher on the squad's effort.
21: Great at-bats today. Foskey starting it off with the big home run in the first and then kind of carried over from there. Everybody up and down the lineup had a really nice day today.
20: Day off today. A six-game road trip to Kansas City and Boston starts tomorrow in KC. And Texas Tech quarterback Brendan Sorsby has been granted a temporary injunction against the NCAA. That clears the way for him to play for the Red Raiders this season. Even after the transfer was declared ineligible for wagering on college sports, he will serve a two-game suspension. 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That is the Ticket Ticker. I'm Kevin Landrum, Sports Radio 96.7 and 1310. 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
3: 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Well, over the weekend, something that brought a little nostalgia, a little sadness for me, took place in Arlington because they demolished one of the longtime hotel landmarks. And that, of course, was, if you know where the Rangers ballpark is, out there in Arlington, right there, just a stone's throw south of 30, is that old Sheraton. It was originally built in 1984, and they imploded it over the weekend. And they are making room, of course, for this new Lowe's Hotel, and they're putting in more entertainment-type stuff that will be out there next to what is now Choctaw Stadium and Globe Life Field and Texas Live and all that. But I thought it was – buildings being imploded is always wild to watch because it takes so long to put them up, and, man, in less than a minute, it's just rubble.
4: A minute? Less than 5 seconds.
3: Whatever it is.
4: It's just down on the ground. Yeah, no, it's – I think it's a fascination I've always had to – and they always talk about the controlled aspect of it. And just to knock it down like that, I've always thought, do you empty to make the building completely empty before you knock it down like that? Or are you just destroying everything else that's inside of it? So what's the point?
3: Right.
4: And just knock it down. But it's cool looking.
3: It is cool looking.
4: We've all as a kid built something just to try and knock it down as quickly as we possibly can.
3: And it is crazy because the Lowe's Hotels CEO, it's couple of things about this, because he said a lot of dynamite will be put in the building, then professionals are going to explode it so that it all comes down. And it's just, one, what is a lot of dynamite, and two, we're still using dynamite. Like, that just seems like something from
4: the
3: 1800s or something,
4: the Roadrunner or something.
3: And they're using that's what they use to blow it up. But man, I've mentioned this before, but that hotel for me in particular. So before what is now Choctaw Stadium was built, of course, the old ballpark, the Arlington Stadium, that old urinal trough stadium that they were in from the 70s up until the new one opened in 94. Well, in the 80s, if you went to games, that's where you went. And so that Sheraton was built in 1984, and that was the hotel for a really long time where the road team that was playing, the Rangers, would stay. Because when original Arlington Stadium was there, they basically would walk out of the hotel, walk up the path, and you're walking right into the stadium. And so when we were a little kids, me and my brother Chris, this is before my brother Mark was born, in the late 80s, would have been, I mean, it was built in 84, so that window of 84 to 88, I guess, mid-80s, my dad, my parents, they would pick one weekend a year where we would go, and we'd go to a Rangers game, and we normally would go to Wet and Wild, which is where Hurricane Harbor now, but... And we would go out there, and we would pick a game, and we would stay in that hotel. And so you'd go out, like, say it was a Saturday. Well, it was crazy because since all the visiting teams stayed in that hotel, well, whenever the players are walking to the ballpark, if you just hung out in the lobby, you'd see – because I remember we saw the A's one year, and I remember seeing the Orioles there one year, and I think we saw the White Sox. And, you know, this is back when Jose Canseco and Mark McGwire – are these larger-than-life baseball
4: Bash
3: players.
4: Brothers.
3: Right, back when the A's were really good and going to the World Series and stuff in the 80s, and then, like, Cal Ripken Jr. and his, like, Billy Ripken and that whole thing. Man, and to see that hotel, it was interesting because of some of the memories that I have from going and staying there and, you know, rode the elevator once, and my dad's like, that's Mark McGwire. I'm like, oh, can I have your autograph? You know, because I'm seven or however
4: Did
3: old
4: you get
3: I
4: it?
3: Am. Yeah, yeah.
4: Okay.
3: I got, so I've got, I need to bring it up because I still have it. I used to

0: collect autographs, but I'd get them in, because when I was a little kid, for whatever reason, I really wanted to keep score at baseball games.
1: That's not
0: 8-year-old me is like keeping score of the game, and so I had that scorebook that I had would get autographed, and so I would have the players autograph that. And so, I mean, I got all sorts of different autographs, and a lot of that was from just staying in that hotel and spending the night there, but also at the same time, like I said, where you would just kind of hang in the lobby, and it was right there, and I always thought that was really cool. And then, of course, it became an eyesore, and they haven't used it in years, I think. Ever since the new Lowe's was built, because the team stay in that hotel.
1: Right,
0: now.
1: I've only gotten one autograph that I really, truly can remember, and that was Randall.
0: Really? Ever?
1: Yeah, that's it. I just never, even if, it's before you instantly have pictures, even if you had to have a pictures developed or whatever, I just never stopped anyone to have a picture or just to sign an autograph. If I'm around a celebrity and walk by, I think it was enough for me just to stare at them. I go, yeah, kind of cool. And never just was not the seeker of the autograph. Maybe a little disappointed now. I don't know how many opportunities I would have gotten, though, to get an autograph, like growing up. Like, that's when I feel like when you necessarily want to get it. Not signing a card or anything like that. Just a piece of paper and you have someone sign.
0: Yeah, I've got several from when I was younger, but it was all baseball players, because we would go out there and do that, or you'd go early enough to watch batting practice, and they'd come over afterwards and try to get autographs from me. I'm trying to think. I don't know that I've tried to get an autograph or asked anybody for an autograph, and I don't even know the last time that I sought it out, unless it was like for my son. But outside of that, like for me personally, I don't know. I mean, I've got some things that I have autographed that I thought were cool as a kid, but I don't know if there'd be something. I mean, now I wouldn't want just an autograph.
1: I'd much rather have a picture now.
0: Yeah, a picture or a message with the autograph, not just, I got this signed by whomever, if that makes sense. You know what I'm saying?
1: Yeah, or signing something. If they have a book and you have an author or someone sign the book. Yeah, I don't have a napkin now, which was just huge back then. They just get a napkin and just sign your name and just keep it.
0: But it feels like even now, if you go to Rangers games, little kids will kind of run up after batting practice and stuff. And
1: baseball.
0: And the players will really try to do that. Or like when we're out at camp every year in Oxnard, the players do a really good job because there's a lot of kids that are out there that are holding stuff over the railings, and they'll go over there and sign.
1: See, now the problem is, but I feel like it was a kid's thing when we were coming up. It's not a kid's thing anymore.
0: It's all collectors.
1: And it's the adults that are, and these athletes are worried about them selling those autographs and doing all those other things with it instead of just purely having an autograph. So now they kind of don't want to do it. If it was just a whole bunch of kids, I think they'll be fine making that happen. But, those are the times we're in right now.
0: Yeah, it is. And it's, I don't know, I think my son would be really cool. Look, if he got a Cooper Flagg autograph, or I got something that Cooper Flagg had autographed and gave it to him, he would freak out.
1: Just own anything.
0: Cool. Yeah, I think so. But I do think it's about that age where now, like to your point, I feel like a lot of people are doing it for collector purposes or they want to resell it. But I don't know. I don't know that I have any friends that would seek autographs just to have.
1: Yeah, I don't think I personally know anyone like that. I know there are people out there like that, but I just don't know them. Now, is this the one building that gave you all the fields that were imploded? Because Texas Stadium didn't do anything for me. I went a couple of times, but it wasn't just, oh my gosh, Texas Stadium. Reunion was a little more personal for me.
0: Reunion
1: than
0: was really
1: Stadium
0: weird.
1: Ever was.
0: Like, I find it, and of course, because why? Look, there's no reason to use it. That hotel was outdated. They needed they're going to build something way better. But I do think it's strange. Like, Reunion was really, really weird because of some of the games that I saw in that building and how great it was. And now you just drive by, and it's kind of like the Sheridan, where now memories that you have that you can remember so well, you'll drive by and try to tell somebody about, like, oh, well, there used to be. Right here, like, what are you talking about? And Reunion Arena is a great example of that, because right there on that backside of Reunion Tower, and you're like, yeah, there used to be an arena here where the Stars and Mavs played.
1: And it was so loud, and it was so great.
0: No, not that. Huh, what happened to it? And what's crazy, that space where the arena used to be looks crazy small without an arena there.
1: It does.
0: Like, I can't believe there was an arena there. And yet there was, and it's, I guess it's one of those things like how long have you been in Dallas? Are you old school? Do you remember this? Because that's been, man, that's been a long time ago for that. And again, the Sheridan and Old Arlington Stadium, which they tore down a long time ago, it's just crazy to think so long ago there used to be this. But that's progress. But yeah, I saw that this weekend and I was like, man. I didn't. You knew what they were going to do.
1: It. I've never stayed there. Crazy. I've been inside of the hotel, but I've never stayed there.
0: That's crazy that Sheraton just no longer exists. It's like right down by us in Victory Park. There used to be an apartment complex, an entire apartment complex. The first apartment complex was on that in that Victory Park area, and they just tore down the entire thing and are building that giant ass high rise there now. And my friend used to live there, and we used to go and hang out with him, and then walk over to her game. And it's just like that is crazy. That hundreds of people used to live in this spot, and it's just gone.
1: Like I said, the whole time it took to build that,
0: right?
1: Right. Within seconds, it's
0: in
1: just
0: a blink
1: rubble,
0: of an eye,
1: and something
0: gone.
1: Else is going there. It is 11. I'm sorry, it's 12:29. Lunchtime with the Invasion is rolling along, live from Stonebriar Country Club, the 2026 Breakthrough T1D Cliff Has Golf Tournament. You want to donate to help Type 1 Diabetes Research? BreakthroughT1D.org. We come back. Let's talk playoffs. That hockey game was crazy. Maybe listen to a little audio and talk about the amount of money it takes to even step a toe inside of there. We'll do it next here on The Ticket.
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11: How often do you stop to wonder whether you should share something that's revealing, maybe even embarrassing, with a partner, a friend, or even your boss? In her new book called Revealing, The Underrated Power of Oversharing, behavioral scientist Leslie John says doing just that can help you deepen relationships that are vital to your life. We need people to trust us in order to get things like love, friendship, and career success. That's what she told us. When you make yourself vulnerable by revealing something sensitive, it does make other people trust you. In turn, when you ask someone to reveal something about themselves, showing that interest will generally lead someone to like you more. Why? Because people like to be asked about themselves, she says. It also signals that they are discriminating and choosy, but in a good way. I'm Dr. Sanjay Gupta, helping you live a better life.
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7: Thank you, Travis. It is 12:36. It is lunchtime here with the Invasion. Donovan Lewis, Matt McLaren.
8: I'm going to try my best to hold my water and wait for either Wednesday or Thursday to talk about this documentary. I don't know if I can. I'm bursting at the seams to talk about it.
7: Okay, well, we can talk about it tomorrow.
8: It's on HBO.
7: It's your show. Do whatever you want.
8: We'll see.
7: Okay. All right, well, let us know.
8: It's really good.
7: Okay. So we are out here in Stonebriar in Frisco for the 2026 Breakthrough T1D Cliff Harris Golf Tournament with the mission of improving lives today and tomorrow by accelerating life-changing breakthroughs to cure, prevent, and treat type 1 diabetes and its complications. You can donate, find out more information about this wonderful organization that Cliff Harris has been a big part of at BreakthroughT1D.com. We will mix with our friends from the Sweet Spot, Sean Bass, David Mino, coming your way here in 15 minutes or so. But we have two championship finals that are ongoing. Saturday night, we saw game three of the Stanley Cup final between Carolina and Vegas. And of course, tonight, we get game three of the NBA finals up in New York between the Knicks and the Spurs. And a couple of questions that these games got me thinking. And we can go to the game from Saturday night first, because that was a game in which the first period, pretty competitive. You're thinking, okay, this is about what you expected. It's going to be a close game. This is fantastic. Really good hockey is being played. Here we go. And then you got into the second period, and Vegas, led by Mitch Marner, had four goals in the second period. Marner had a hat trick within 6-7 minutes of game time.
8: And so natural hat trick also, right?
7: Yes. And so you go into the end of the second period, it's 4-0, and all of a sudden Carolina's getting their ass kicked. You go, well, so much for this game. And then even for the first part of the third period, it's just, okay, next thing you know, I wondered at that moment in time. Because as we know now, the Carolina Hurricanes – scored three goals in 39 seconds, and it went from 4-0 to 4-3 in the blink of an eye. And then, of course, they ended up scoring a power play goal with under 2 minutes left to tie the game 4-4 and force overtime.
8: That was as chaotic as it gets, as far as the referee being pretty adamant that that was a goal with one of the Hurricanes inside of the net, and then the puck goes in. Like, it was madness out in front of the net for them to tie that. And, man, I was thinking, man, if Vegas loses this, that will be
7: crushing.
8: Two straight losses to lose this thing 4-1. They just couldn't – I don't think they'll be able to recover from that.
7: And then – so you get eight goals in two periods, four by Vegas in the second, four by Carolina in the third. Then you go to overtime, no one scores. And you got to go to double overtime before Vegas gets it in, and it's almost like a relief.
8: It's an own goal too,
7: which was
8: that's how crazy that gets. All the action that happened in those in that second and third period, it went from a defenseman putting the it hits the backboards, bounces off, and hits the dude on the skate and butt, and boom, it's in the goal. Like, they didn't even touch it for that to score. As crazy as that game was, it ended with that goal.
7: And I wondered how many people, because we all do this. Now, a championship game maybe, but you're in Vegas. Say you're a Carolina fan. You're in Vegas. hey, you know what would be cool? Let's do a weekend trip. Man, let's go out to Vegas, watch Game 3. That'll be cool. We can maybe gamble and do some fun stuff. I wonder how many people left. And maybe you even waited until you got into the third period. Like, it's not going to happen, dude. It's 4-0. There's 15 minutes. Let's just go. I wonder how many people did that and missed one of the wildest, most unbelievable third periods.
8: I know.
7: You could imagine.
8: And they always tell you when you're leaving those arenas, hey, you can't come back in.
7: Right.
8: Like, you're done. You're done. So even if you hear the cheering, what's happening, even if you was, say you walked out right before they scored the first goal, but it's not going to be any cheering because it's Vegas.
7: Right.
8: And then you just don't know, and you're watching somewhere and go, are you kidding me? Like, we left that. The only thing I can think of is that, man, I paid a good amount of money for this ticket. I don't care if my team's getting his ass whooped. I'm sticking around because I want to enjoy the whole thing. I think that's what the majority of people would say. But I think you're right. I think there are some people, Carolina fans, oh, my gosh, you know what? I'm out. Like, this is just not going well.
7: Right.
8: I want to stick around for this.
7: Right. Like, I don't want to be around these fans anymore. This has been – we are just getting absolutely annihilated. I've had enough.
8: That would be crazy to even think about. But, no, I think there are some people, especially with being – let's go gamble. I'm tired of this.
7: Right, Vegas.
8: Yeah, let's just go.
7: And I wonder – because that happened, that game one of the World Series that I went to where they hit the tying home run and then the walk-off. One of my brothers, and I won't say which one, but one of them suggested.
8: 50-50 chance of naming.
7: Right, but I don't want to throw either one of them under the bus.
8: Okay.
7: But one of them suggested, hey, you know, we should start heading out so we can beat the rush and you know, we could stand maybe and watch the end of the game. And I was like, it's game one of the World Series. I'm not – no, what is wrong with you? But it's that mentality of, you know, hey, we're going to the bottom of the inning. They got to tie it, and maybe we can get a little closer to the exit. And it's like, because you never know.
8: Yeah, I just know probably the home team. If I see my team destroying another one,
7: I'm good to go.
8: I want to watch
7: right.
8: every single second of that.
7: Right.
8: So I'm pretty sure there are no Vegas people that are leaving trying to get a jump on anything. As far as just getting out of there goes. But, man, how defeated would you be if you're a Hurricanes fan? Well, they didn't win the game. You're really defeated if they would have come back to win the game.
7: Dude, and if you're a Hurricanes fan and you sit there and you tie it and then you lose anyway.
8: Yep.
7: And you
8: in
7: stayed,
8: double overtime.
7: Right?
8: You stayed.
7: But, man, what a crazy game that was. And then, of course, that gets us into this other question. Because the question from that game, I always wonder, like, what would the score have to be in that scenario for you to kind of look at your buddies and be like, all right, dude, let's head out. Because 4-0 in the third period is probably about that level.
8: I can tell you, what was the Game 7 scenario for Dallas against St. Louis?
7: Okay, yeah, where they are.
8: And it was at home, and didn't that end up like 6-1, 7-1?
7: Yeah.
8: I promise you I didn't stay to the end of
7: right.
8: that.
7: Yeah, because then you're like,
8: out.
7: Yeah.
8: Yeah, I'm done.
7: So what point do you go, okay?
8: I think 4-0 after 2
7: right?
8: gives you
7: yeah.
8: serious thought. It's just that it's the cup final.
7: Yeah.
8: And I don't know if I would say, you I always have the man, you never know, but I think in basketball terms, look at New York and Cleveland. You're down 22 at 8 minutes to go, I think a lot of people will say, we're done.
7: Right.
8: That's it.
7: And
8: let's
7: you bail
8: just
7: out?
8: Go and just leave.
7: Right.
8: Yeah. Yeah. So there is a certain point in every game where you decide, I'm out. That's just, I can't stand to watch this anymore. My team is getting shredded no matter what the scenario is. So, yeah, I would love to know how many Hurricanes fans just said, man, screw it, I'm out, and then realize, wait a minute. How's this hockey game still going? 4-4? What does that even mean?
7: Right.
8: What happened?
7: And then, of course, tonight, and we mentioned this earlier, but Game 3 tonight between the Knicks and the Spurs. Now, it's interesting because I guess from what I understand that they'll release more tickets, which actually drops the price down. But if you had gone online, say you're a Knicks fan, you're like, all right, well, if they win and we know we're going to win, we got to go. Well, as soon as Game 2 was over, the cheapest get-in price that I could find online for a ticket to Game 3 was $9,000. Now it's a little over $6,000. Even then, I wonder what the buffer is. And the Rangers is a good example of this from the World Series back when they went for the first time in 2010. Of how much are you willing to spend for a team that you've loved your whole life that you've never seen win a title? And that's why I if the Knicks win tonight, I got to think the tickets for game four are the most bizarre numbers that we've ever seen for a single game get-in price. Because that means you can be in the building when your team
8: wins a championship,
7: yeah, that you've never seen in your lifetime.
8: Yeah. Yeah, that'll make the prices go up. But I don't care how much money I have, I feel. Like, that's just, it's just, it comes to a point to where I just can't do it.
7: Yeah.
8: I'm just going to watch it at home. And
7: right.
8: And if they had the watching parties outside, maybe that would be a chance to go and just be amongst other fans and check it out if you want that experience of being around Knicks fans. But I would just have to go to somewhere and watch at a bar or something like that.
7: The building, you will get to see your team in person hold up the trophy.
8: I don't know what that number would be, but I just can't even think about a get-in price of $7,000. That means
7: absurd.
8: I'm up in the rafters,
7: right.
8: And if I'm going
7: seats.
8: With someone else, I'm paying $14,000-$15,000 just to be in the house.
7: That feels like it should be illegal somehow.
8: I know, it really does.
7: Like, it's just so – you talk about price gouging. I mean, that's just so out of control. But I remember when the Rangers – the first couple of times they went to the World Series, I just couldn't afford to get a ticket that I could grab. And when we went to that game one in 23, my brother called and he was like, hey, how much would you be willing to go? Because I'm going to get tickets, but I need to know. And I was like, man, I've always, my whole life, wanted to go to a Rangers World Series game.
8: But that's an experience you would never
7: right,
8: ever forget.
7: And so it was so epic. It turned out it was so epic. And I told him my number. I was like, all right, I'll go up to this. And we were able to get in for less than that, which was great. But I was like, man, there's just... And I wonder if there's some Knicks fans that feel that way of, okay, I was going to go, and this as crazy as this is, I was going to go on family vacation this summer, but instead of taking my family on vacation, I'm going to spend that $6,000 on going to the game.
8: Yeah. I won't bet you, though. I don't think that's out of the question at all.
7: Which is just so crazy to me for a game.
8: But I do think the true lifelong Knicks fans aren't the ones that's going to, they're priced out. And this is just, and we're just talking secondary market. I'm pretty sure there are some avenues or possibilities of you getting a ticket to where you'll say, all right, you know what? If it's $1,000, okay.
7: Right.
8: I'm down with that because I just don't even know when I'm going to get that experience again. $1,000, let's do it. But now it's just to where that's, I can't even think about people even paying that amount.
7: I know.
8: For a walk-in price like that.
7: Yeah, and just to sit way up in the nosebleeds, to sit as far away from the action as you can possibly sit, where they look tiny to you from where you're sitting, and you're paying $6,000 just for one ticket. Like you said, to get two tickets, you're looking at $12,000 to $14,000.
8: I'd have to have a lot of money for that to happen.
7: It would have to be... I agree. It would have to be where the equivalent is paying like $60, like for whatever money you have.
8: Because I always think about that with concerts or whatever, because I am really big on getting experiences. I think that it just shapes who you are, and you have these stories to talk
7: about.
8: You'll just remember it forever and ever if you spend the money now. I'm big on that. But there's always just a point of, okay, I love it, but I'm not going to go broke just because I want to be inside the house just to say I was there.
7: What would have been your limit get-in price for the Mavs?
8: It probably would have been somewhere around like $1,000.
7: Okay. To watch them win the championship.
8: Yeah.
7: And be there when they celebrate and all that whole thing.
8: And just imagine now being in the arena when they won it. It's something that I'll never forget. So you always say, oh, that was worth way more than that. But
7: at the time,
8: about that. You're thinking about, you know, not being able to eat, pay a bill or anything like that. But
7: yeah, like, hey, you know what? Do I want to go a month without electric, or do I want to watch my team win a title?
8: Go Mavericks. All right, lunchtime with the Invasion is wrapping up. One more time from Stonebriar Country Club for the 2026 Breakthrough T1D Cliff Harris Golf Tournament. We come back. We will mix with the Sweet Spot. That's next here on The Ticket.
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15: A Better Life with Dr. Sanjay Gupta.
16: If you are struggling with substance abuse, alcohol, pills, whatever it may be, first of all, it's nothing to be ashamed of. We know addiction is a brain disease, and we also know getting into recovery can be tough. Also, in case this helps, I want to tell you about a new study at a Harvard School of Public Health, which found that spiritual belief, the idea of a steady religious practice, had a protective effect from addiction. Experts we talked to told us there were probably a few reasons why this might be the case. Number one, excessive drug and alcohol use would not be the norm in a religious community, and people want to fit in. Two, a belief in a higher power provides people with hope and solace, great foils for addiction. And three, and I think there's some merit to this, regular attendance in a faith community also provides connection. Just like in AA, camaraderie and social support is often what you need. I'm Dr. Sanjay Gupta, helping you live a better life.
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0: Winning games 3 and 4 of the NBA Finals would not only match the longest postseason winning streak in NBA history, it would also give the Knicks their first title since 1973. In 2017, the Golden State Warriors won 15 straight. The Knicks with a 2-0 lead on the Spurs as they will have the home court for Game 3 tonight and Game 4 Wednesday. Tip-off at 7:30 this evening. The saga of Texas Tech quarterback Brennan Sorsby hit with another wrinkle today as a judge in Lubbock granted a temporary injunction against the NCAA that will allow the transfer to play in 2026. The NCAA ruled Sorsby ineligible after admitting to placing thousands of bets while in college, including bets made on the Hoosiers while he was with Indiana. He will sit out the first two games of the season against Abilene Christian and Oregon State. NCAA will appeal. And the Atlanta Hawks and head coach Quinn Snyder have agreed to a multi-year contract extension. Snyder has been with the Hawks since the 22-23 season. This year they finished with a 46-36 record, getting bounced in the first round by New York. That is the Ticket Ticker. I'm Kevin Landrum, Sports Radio 96.7 at 1310. The Ticket.
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3: Here we are at 12:58, wrapping up lunchtime with the invasion on your Monday afternoon. Donovan Lewis, Matt McLaren. As always, really appreciate Cliff Harris and his organization, his charity, for having us out here. The 2026 Breakthrough T1D Cliff Harris Golf Tournament. We've been here in Frisco at Stonebriar Country Club all morning and early afternoon. 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
4: You stopped short also.
3: So his organ. I don't know if you want to find out about that.
4: About some words you shouldn't stop. Yeah, shouldn't stop short.
3: And that's one of them. Oregon is better than something else. Okay. I can stop short on, I suppose. Right. We're back at it tomorrow. We'll be in studio 9 to 1 tomorrow, and of course we'll throw up the signal. Try to have Gordon Keith on with us. We'll have a little twish, y'all, this week in sports history, and we'll see what happens tonight. Game 3 of the NBA Finals. We'll discuss everything that comes out of Knicks Spurs tonight. But right now, let's say hello to Sean Bass and David Mino.
5: At least it's not a country organization.
3: Very true. You don't want to cut that word short?
5: Either one of them, yeah.
4: How are you fellas doing?
6: Good, man. Did you guys talk to Cliff today?
3: We did.
4: We did. He was great.
6: What a sweetheart of a human he is.
4: He really is.
3: He's as kind as they get. That is very true.
4: He told us a great story off the air about Bob Lilly and his first huddle as a rookie. And he told him, hey, rookie, we're going to the Super Bowl, so don't mess it up.
3: Yeah.
4: And it's like, oh, okay.
3: He was like, he didn't even know my name.
4: He just went, hey, rookie. Like, all right.
3: And that was pretty cool. He said he got the game ball for his first two games as a Cowboy. He was the guy who they gave the game ball to.
4: Undrafted, good, too, man. That's crazy.
3: Good dude.
4: Yeah, really good dude.
6: Wachita Baptist?
4: Yes, sir.
6: That's right.
4: Yes, sir.
3: OBU?
6: Mm-hmm. The Ozarks.
4: Is that the original OBU?
3: Yes. Sure.
5: What's the other OBU?
4: I don't know. I was thinking ODB, but that doesn't quite fit.
5: Or OBJ.
3: Of course.
4: Yeah.
5: They like it raw.
4: I was definitely thinking ODB, but then I realized it didn't fit. So.
3: I know we were all like, sure. What's the other OBU?
4: I don't know.
3: I was wondering myself.
5: Oklahoma Baptist University?
4: Who knows?
3: I guess. I don't know.
4: Who knows?
3: But yes, there you go.
4: All right, what's on the show today, fellas?
6: Well, the Sorsby news out of nowhere, out of left field.
4: Man.
6: We'll do that at 1:30. And off the top, we're always on the lookout for vocal doppelgangers. And I think we found one that currently resides in the Cowboys locker room.
3: Okay.
4: Very nice.
6: Yeah.
4: All right, sweet spot next.
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14: 20 years ago, the average attention span was about 2.5 minutes. Today, it's just 47 seconds. Pretty disconcerting. That's according to new research out of UC Irvine. But really, this isn't our fault, at least not entirely. We can blame technology and the world around us. Attention, it turns out, is not an unlimited resource. You only have so much of it to give. Start paying more attention to what times of the day you seem to be at your mental peak. Try to knock out the more complicated stuff during that time. It's also important to take breaks every so often so you can more easily lock in when you're trying to concentrate. One expert said, even trying to visualize where you want to end your day with everything all wrapped up or with tons left to do, that can act as a real motivator. I'm Dr. Sanjay Gupta, helping you live a better life.
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3: Ticker brought to you by Franklin Frankel Injury Attorneys and Michelob Ultra, the official beer of FIFA World Cup 26. The NBA Finals have seen the New York Knicks become just the third team ever to win the first two games on the road. Both of the previous two teams to do so won the title. New York now with the home court for games 3 and 4. Spurs star Victor Wembanyama on the hostile atmosphere at Madison Square Garden this evening.
17: Not really. I think it could be, but isolating myself is something I've practiced over the years, and I think I'm good at it, so it's not a problem. This is similar to something media-wise like the Olympics.
3: They will tip off at 7:30 on ABC. A judge in Lubbock has ruled that Texas Tech quarterback Brendan Sorsby would suffer irreparable harm if not allowed to play for the Red Raiders this season. The ruling, a big blow to the NCAA's authority to punish players for gambling. Sorsby will serve a two-game suspension, but is eligible to play. The NCAA plans to appeal. And Alexander Zverev winning his first Grand Slam title in his fourth final at Roland Garros. Zverev, the first German-born player to win a Grand Slam singles title since Boris Becker in Melbourne back in 1996. 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
27: Dusty
26: Steven,
27: Rhodes.
26: Is 74.
6: Dusty's nephew.
26: And apparently Gordon told a story that Steven Van Zandt showed up at Time Wasters rehearsals. No, he did not. That is not a true story.
28: I heard that on the Musers this morning.
26: Not true.
6: Silvio came to...
28: Whoa.
26: Jeez.
6: Time Wasters.
28: At Time Wasters?
26: Hey, guys.
29: Thought this was the bottom bit.
6: Watch this trick.
26: Tina Weymouth, the bassist of Talking Heads, is 74.
30: You know, I hadn't said anything to the guy, but, you know, that's part of football. You know, people make bonehead plays.
31: No, so
30: I'm sure I've made plenty of them. And,
31: Go Raiders!
32: If this isn't the most disappointing loss, is it maybe the strangest feeling you've ever had after a
30: definitely,
32: loss?
30: Definitely.
31: Go
30: it's definitely.
31: Raiders!
30: It's definitely a weird feeling, you know, you know,
31: I'm
30: just,
31: afraid to get in the game. I can say whatever I want.
30: It's just one of those games.
31: Go Raiders!
30: Just one of those games where.
31: Go Raiders!
30: Just one of those games where, you know, stuff happens like that. You know, it's disappointing, but.
31: Go Raiders!
30: We can't really talk to the camera because that's.
31: We won anyway!
29: Yes! Here we go! Here we go! Here we go!
6: Don't lose your b-hole.
31: 1, 2, 3.
6: 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He's David Mino. I'm Sean Bass, and you good P1s. Well, you're joining us on a Monday, the 8th day of June, 2026, and you are listening to your friends. The sweet spot is Justin Montemayor. Produces this here program. Matt Birmingham at the helm, making the show sound excellent as always, and bringing you news with tickers at 10 and 50 past the hour. He might fall on a drum kit. We don't know. His name's Kevin Landry. Salute to you, Kevin. Happy Monday, David.
7: Happy Monday, Sean. We had a nice Saturday evening off, kind of.
6: Yeah, kind of. It was, of course, you know, it rained.
7: Yeah.
6: As we all know. So we did not have Saturday night Frisco Rough Riders baseball live on the ticket. I mean, we were on the air for a little bit, a little rain delay theater, and yeah, we got washed
7: away.
6: Did
7: you do some bits, you and Zach Bigley?
6: Yeah, we just did a couple of fake characters.
7: Okay.
6: Yeah. No, it was in and out, and we pretty much threw it back to network after talking baseball for about a segment or so. But yeah, really, really kind of a bummer to make that drive up to Frisco from Mansfield and have the heavens just open up on all of us. But it was still a fun weekend. We have plenty to get to today here on the show. We've got a wild-ass Stanley Cup final we have to talk about at least a little bit at 2:30. The Rangers won 2 out of 3 over the weekend. Very Jekyll and Hyde offense. And the finals have just been incredible in the NBA as the Knicks have a commanding 2-0 lead going back to MSG tonight. We'll get there at 1:55. And, of course, the Brendan Sorsby news is just wild-ass. He is eligible to play for the Red Raiders this season thanks to a Lubbock County judge, and we'll talk all about that in the Big Damn Deal. But here in the top spot, I want to get to one thing real quick. Congratulations to Keller High School. They won
7: the Indians.
6: Yes, they won the state championship in baseball, and that's awesome for their head coach, Rob Stramp, who is set to retire after the season. So he goes out a winner, his first state championship, as they beat Lake Travis 2-1. And, yeah, he's been the coach there since 1998, and he gets to walk away as a state champ in 6A, the top level.
7: That's awesome.
6: Pretty
7: congrats
6: awesome.
7: To Keller High School.
6: Yeah. And how about the Metroplex? Sticking it to Lake Travis.
7: Honestly, so that was this weekend?
6: Yeah, at Del Diamond down in Round Rock. Yeah.
7: Cool. I obviously did not know that was going on.
6: Yeah.
7: But good for them.
6: Pretty great. And, yeah, I do want to talk a little bit about rain delay theater, because not only was my game rained out, Monty also had a delay, but something random happened in the press box that night is me and Zach Bigley and our friend Michael, the engineer, we're just hanging out, killing time, and a young man by the name of Jason Schwartz, he's the play-by-play guy for the Springfield Cardinals, he walks into our booth, and, you know, we had some pleasantries before the game, and you know, talking about each other's rosters and whatnot. Mm-hmm. And I guess he's just bored as hell because the station that he was broadcasting on was a classic rock station, so he can just throw it to music.
7: Okay.
6: Well, he walks in, he goes, "You guys want to play a game?" And we're just like,
7: "Are you Jigsaw? Like, are we going to be locked in here and we have to, is this Saw?"
6: We're like, "What exactly is going on?" And then he just pulls out a small pouch and he had 5 dice just on his person.
7: Okay.
6: He's like, "I got a dice game you guys want to play?" And we're like, "Okay, sure." And basically, it's just Yahtzee. You're just mm-hmm. trying to roll 5 of the same number. That helped us kill a good 30 to 45 minutes as we're just, you know, shooting the you-know-what. But it is pretty odd just to have some dice on your person, which leads us to wonder, what random things do we have on our person? Because I don't know if you have anything that's too random. I've got some allergy medicine in my backpack. I know Ham always has honey and syrup and all sorts of sugary things. And is that a box cutter? What do you have there, Ham?
2: Yeah, I have a box cutter knife just in case.
6: Okay.
2: In case you for need protection? Just in case I need to help Lando break down if he needs to move.
6: Okay.
7: Or you're watching Breaking Bad again.
6: Instant home repair for Lando. And, of course, Justin famously has brass knuckles on his person on a regular basis.
7: Which might be illegal to have, but we won't worry about that.
4: Yeah, I don't have those.
7: Okay. But if you like, if you did have brass knuckles, that would be very random to have
4: right.
7: on your person.
4: Because if you want to, like, defend yourself in a gunfight or something, put on a pair of brass knuckles.
6: Yeah.
2: Well, I've seen him with throwing stars, too, which is also, I don't know if you should have.
7: So if you did have the brass knuckles or throwing stars, you would just, like, keep them in your backpack?
4: Well, where else would they do? Like, how else would they help me?
7: Would you use them as, like, intimidation, or it's just kind of cool? They would be cool to have if you were to have said brass knuckles, which you don't have.
4: No, I would use them to beat the crap out of somebody.
6: Yeah, they're super helpful. Like, if you get punched with brass knuckles, years of watching wrestling taught me this.
7: Yeah.
6: You can knock somebody out in just one swing with brass knucks.
4: Yeah, if I get into a fight with the other Socs in 1950s Oklahoma, yeah.
6: You do have a pocket knife on you, though, in your backpack.
4: Well, that's just a, you know, case I got to cut anything.
6: Yeah. Carve up an apple. Maybe.
4: Yeah,
6: nice,
4: that's a likely use for it.
6: Nice block of cheddar.
4: Right. Just cutting open, a piece of fruit.
7: Man, as a kid, I thought having a Swiss Army knife was the coolest thing. Because it would have, you could just flip out the knife.
4: It's got a corkscrew.
7: Yeah.
6: It's got a toothpick.
7: Like, you don't know what, if you needed a toothpick. And then, of course, the knife is the coolest part. And just, having a knife on you.
4: Yeah, but that knife ain't doing a whole lot.
7: Yeah, but as a kid, you don't know that.
6: Real spare scissors that
4: pop out. Yes. None of that stuff was efficient.
6: No, not at all.
7: It was like a little kid. Like, you're in fifth grade. Like, if your dad had a Swiss Army knife. And he would just, use it for whatever. Like, okay, that'd be really cool to have one of those at school.
6: Like
7: you're getting away with something.
6: The hoodlums that would ride around on our bikes all the time in the neighborhood. We had, for Christmas one year, we got wrist rocket slingshots. Did you guys ever have those?
4: Oh, yeah.
6: Those were incredible.
4: Oh, yeah.
6: I mean, you could really do some damage with those things. Like, giving an 8 or a 9-year-old that weapon, which is what it is.
7: Oh, yeah.
6: Probably wasn't a good idea back in the early 90s.
7: Would you shoot your friends with rocks and stuff in it? Or
6: yes. I mean, you'd shoot at them. It was.
7: I would do some damage,
6: too. It would
7: too.
6: Do a lot of damage. You didn't actually want to hit one of your friends because then you would actually get in trouble.
4: Yeah, killed Goliath. You don't want to kill your bud.
6: But we would.
7: And he was a giant.
6: Right. We'd set up bottles or cans on a fence post and target practice. Yeah. Those things meant
7: I want you to start carrying around a slingshot like Justin might carry around brass knuckles.
4: And
7: just
4: if someone starts giving you crap, you just kind of lift up your shirt.
6: Yeah. Or just put it in my back pocket like Bart Simpson.
4: Just let them know you mean business.
6: Yeah, totally.
4: Pull out my slingshot. Let me find a pebble real quick. Hold on.
7: I'm not carrying heat. I'm just have a slingshot in case.
6: We would find ball bearings and those things would go.
4: See that like Christopher Walken.
7: Ball bearings. For fighters.
6: Yeah. Break up some tubophores, too.
4: Yeah, you should try to carry that around. See if you can intimidate anybody.
6: Okay. It's an open carry state.
4: Right.
6: Who says
4: that? They probably had slingshots in mind when they wrote that.
5: Exactly. Every time I hear open carry, I just think, I should be able to walk around with a beer whenever I want.
7: Man, just
6: always back to
7: that
6: alcohol.
7: Is the most Lando.
4: Because they're dragging you into the back of the police car. It means for beer, too. It means for beer.
7: No, that's open container. And there are laws against that. Yes.
5: Oh, that's ridiculous.
6: Yeah, you can't have
5: cool laws, guys.
4: Don't worry, I have a gun, too. Am I in the clear now?
7: Yeah, man. Speaking of open container, it reminds me of someone we used to work with.

0: and container. It reminds me of someone we used to work with at one point that Justin and I were very close to. And this person, like, I would drive him if we were going to hang out or if we were covering a game or something. And this guy would just routinely get a tall boy, like, sit in my passenger seat and just crack one open. Like, can we just, like, wait until we, like, get to the bar we're going to and you can get a beer?
1: Does he pull up next to a police officer and he's just
0: tilting would not care, yeah. It was very YOLO to do that.
1: That is YOLO.
0: Well, but yeah, don't do it.
1: So yeah, maybe summer of 2026 will be the summer of the slingshot.
0: We'll okay, see. It's already the summer of the hot dog. Did you get a hot dog in Frisco during rain delay?
1: No, I don't like to eat before broadcasting.
0: That's right.
1: But
2: you don't want hot dog burps.
1: Yeah, I mean, you'd be in the middle of the fourth inning and you don't talking about Arturo Dísla and just. Belch, I don't want that.
0: Let one go.
1: All right, so we're always on the lookout for vocal doppelgangers here on The Sweet Spot. Our friend Eli Jordan, I think
0: he was the 1-1 vocal doppelganger, which is somebody that sounds like somebody else. Like a doppelganger is somebody that looks like you. Like you're a doppelganger of the Jacksonville Jaguars head coach, some will say,
2: who
0: which is not a bad thing.
2: Pitcher that sounded like Peter Welpton. We had somebody that sounded like Peter Welpton.
0: Oh, man.
2: Because I remember I had to text Peter Welpton during our show and ask him to send us a recording, and we compared it. But now I can't remember
0: who
2: that was.
0: I'll have to look in Dropbox.
1: And I hate to throw Eli under the bus, but he does sound very much like Alex Jones, formerly of InfoWars.
0: He does.
1: And I feel like Brian...
0: A lot of the same vibes.
1: I feel like Skip Schumacher sounds a little bit like Jim Rome. Like, George has brought that up to me before, and I can kind of hear that. I doubt that Skip would ever call his, like, his bullpen that blows a save a pig or anything. You pigs.
2: Love a pigs.
1: But we have one that I found this weekend. So, you know, we like to party, so we go listen to Cowboys talking during OTAs, because you just never know. Maybe somebody will say something.
0: Yeah, it's hilarious.
1: And maybe we can forge a segment in the offseason, some Cowboy topic. So I'm listening to the great Quinnen Williams, Cowboys defensive tackle who they traded for last year. And he's talking to the press, and I'm not really thinking about much. Like, it's just a lot of generic answers or non-answers. He's, of course, excited about Christian Parker's defense, as we all are. And our friend Mike Ducey asks him a question about, you know, becoming a better defense this year. If you want to go ahead and play the audio of Ducey's question here, Ham. This is to Quinnen Williams, Cowboys defensive tackle.
3: Definitely ready to just get this thing going in the right direction in a positive way, sir.
4: How much improvement is it realistic to think you can make from one year to the next as a unit?
3: As a unit, tremendously. We was the bottom of the bottom. So it's like being the last of the last, the bottom of the bottom. It's a lot of improvement that we can make. And we got the right defensive staff to make those improvements. We got the right guys in the locker room.
1: Okay, so there's Quinnen.
0: Okay.
1: And
3: to get those improvements. And
1: it's not a perfect match, but he really sounds like Charles Barkley to me.
0: Yeah, you told me this pre-show, so I had that in my mind listening to it, and I can definitely hear it. Like, it's not 100%. It's not like he's doing a Chuck impersonation.
1: Right.
0: But it's the accent, it's the tone, the pitch.
1: And the accent is, I guess, a Birmingham, Alabama accent, because that's where Quinnen's from. Chuck is famously from Leeds, Alabama, which is like, I don't know, an hour east of Birmingham. So clearly there's like a local dialect they both have. And also like him saying bottom of the bottom, because I can't not think of Corby and the word bottom. And just think, I just like how this rolls off his tongue if you'd play the drop for me there, Ham. As he's talking about how bad the defense was last year.
3: The bottom of the bottom.
1: Bottom of the bottom. And then Ducey, of course, repeats that back to him later in the
5: bottom,
1: audio.
5: Bottom.
1: Yes.
3: The bottom of the bottom.
0: I can hear some Charles Barkley. I just need him to say terrible and see if the R's kind of roll together.
1: Well, and I think that Quinnen is a little less country than he used to be. So he went to Alabama, of course. And this is actually from 2018 as the Crimson Tide are getting ready to face Oklahoma in the Orange Bowl. And he has got to deal with a very mobile quarterback, Kyler Murray, Heisman winner. And you could tell he sounds very Chuck here, and he also, I don't know, like, I guess bumps up against Xavier Leggett, who, you know.
0: He's Carolina.
1: He's very Carolina, but he doesn't always pronounce like words and food properly.
0: Spurgus.
1: We had a moment here.

0: Here with Kyler Murray and Quinnen Williams from the 2018 Orange Bowl.
1: Have you gone up against any quarterback that slightly resembles Kyler Murray?
2: No, I don't feel like I have going against a quarterback slightly resembling Kyler Murray, but I feel like Kyler Murray is not where about.
3: Okay, that's a lot thicker than it is. The least last clip we heard.
0: And the quarterback Calamur. Was Calamari.
4: Yeah.
3: Calamari. We hear him say Calamari.
2: Quarterback slightly resembling Calamari, but.
4: Love squid.
2: Calamari, but.
3: There was a little Xavier Leggett.
0: Yeah, a little bit.
3: Even though Leggett is definitely more Carolina. And
0: yes.
3: His is, especially there, is. Like, that doesn't even really sound like an Alabama accent. Now him talking sounds like Alabama.
0: He sounds very Chuck. So now. I'm going to be thinking of Quinnen Williams when I'm watching Game 3 of the Finals tonight and inside the NBA.
3: I wonder if the Southern accent / dialect is one that will stay with you, like with Texas. In North Texas, like you get out into the sticks, you'll get more Texas accents.
0: Right, Justin? Out in East Texas, where our people are?
4: Oh, yeah.
3: But I think that is one where we're more chameleons. Like if we moved to Chicago or Minnesota or something, like we might take on that.
0: Oh yeah, we definitely take that on.
3: But you get people like from England that'll live here for 30 years and they still have a British accent, which is wild
5: because they're pretentious and they suck. That's why.
0: Oh whoa.
3: I mean,
0: all right.
4: Sorry to all of our British ones, I guess.
3: Yeah, they're people across the pond.
5: They know they suck.
0: We apologize to those listening on the app overseas.
3: But yeah, that's because there's that one. Like, I mean, the Australian and the English accent are very similar. Yeah. But I feel like that's another one where it doesn't really leave you.
0: I think the thicker the accent, if you have like a real country accent, that doesn't leave you. If you have a very northern, like Minnesota, Wisconsin, that doesn't leave you either. I don't care where you live.
3: And like
0: I think New York and Boston is the same way. There's a kid that goes to school with my kid, and her dad is like from Boston, and. It sounds like he's from the South Side.
3: Like, do you think and he's probably lived here for quite a few years now.
0: At least 20 years.
3: Like, say if you move from Boston and you, at the age of 15 or so as a teenager, and you have a thick accent and you move to Alabama.
0: Right.
3: And you live in Alabama from the age of 15 to 40.
0: Mm-hmm.
3: Like, you would think you're going to start to lose that Boston accent and you're going to start kind of sounding like the people around you.
0: Yeah, maybe.
3: But people from England, like you can move from across the pond when you're five and you have that accent like until the day you die.
0: You sound like Nigel, the character.
4: That's because that's just every word sounds different than here.
0: It does.
4: Like Boston, I mean, it's certain words that stick out.
0: Mm-hmm.
4: But the British accent is crazy. I mean, you
0: appropriate some of it though. Like when you move somewhere else, like certain words, like I guarantee you. My Boston friend, he probably says y'all now. I guarantee you he says that. Just
4: well, like my
0: common vernacular.
4: My mom was like, she had a very thick country accent until she moved here, but it'll still come out every now and then.
0: Oh.
4: I mean, even with Bob, his
3: there's
4: Wisconsin accent.
0: Mm-hmm.
4: Yeah, when he's going about, you know, Tuesdays were made for tacos. You know, like he sounds like he's from Wisconsin again.
0: Yeah, we could use that.
3: Yeah, we can play it tomorrow.
0: But when we go to family reunion stuff in East Texas, Justin, I mean, I slip into it real bad.
4: It's crazy.
0: All right. Well, there's some vocal doppelganger-ish with Quinnen Williams and Charles Barkley. It's 128, sweet spot, big damn deal on the way. Brendan Sorsby is eligible to get your guns up for the Red Raiders in 2026.
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5: We've talked a lot about measles over the past year, but mumps has largely flown under the radar, even though it's been making a bit of a comeback as well. That's because fewer people are getting the MMR vaccine, which stands for measles, mumps, and rubella. The vaccine's been around for decades. It is effective. It is safe. What makes mumps outbreaks difficult to contain is that symptoms usually don't appear for 2 to 3 weeks after someone's been exposed. And that can make it hard to pin down where that exposure took place. And someone who is infected can transmit the virus to someone else before they are symptomatic. If you get sick, which could manifest like a run-of-the-mill respiratory virus or the telltale swelling of your cheeks and jaw, all you can really do at that point is to treat the symptoms and also isolate yourself so you don't infect anyone else. I'm Dr. Sanjay Gupta, helping you live a better life.

0: Connecticut has won 5 Marconi Awards since the last time Jerry and the Cowboys won a Super Bowl. That streak looks like it's going to continue a while. 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
2: Thank you, Justin.
1: Thank you, David.
2: It's the Sweet Spot. Sean Bass, David Mino. We got Monto, Ham, Lando, all of our friends here. And it's another Monday where we have a ton of stuff to get to today. Apologies to college baseball and the Dallas Wings. We only have 2 hours, so we're not going to be able to get to you today. But we will talk about the Rangers' big weekend, winning 2 out of 3 against Cleveland. To get to that at 2:15, we'll talk about the NBA Finals. Big game 3 tonight in New York City. That'll be coming up next, but right now it's 1:36 here on the Sweet Spot.
0: It's the Sweet Spot's big damn deal of the day.
2: Sponsors?
3: DFW Security.
2: Thank you, Ham. And some breaking news from this morning that none of us anticipated. When we've been talking about Brendan Sorsby, like the biggest thing that I thought we'd be covering is what team is going to give up a third or fourth round pick for him in the supplemental draft. Where's he going to go? Is he going to, would a team even take a chance on him? Because there seemed to be no chance that he would play the 2026 season, placing the, I mean, you hear up to $30,000 worth of bets, some of those being on his own team when he was a true freshman at Indiana.
4: Yeah.
2: Going to rehab, admitting this, the NCAA ruling him ineligible.
4: And all told, over 9,000 bets totaling at least $90,000. And you bet on the team you played for. This sets a terrible precedent moving forward.
2: And then this morning, a judge in Lubbock County granted the injunction for Brendan Sorsby to play, so he will be eligible this season. He will miss the first 2 games, which is Abilene Christian and Oregon State.
4: Yeah.
2: So he will play every single Big 12 game this year.
4: And if there is an appeal from the NCAA, it would get tied up so long in the courts, and you need a panel of judges to get together to decide on this, that a full season's pretty much going to be played. Like, the timeline on this, it's there's not going to be an 11th hour like reversal. So he is going to be eligible to play. And the judge that decided to okay this was Ken Curry. Now, the original Lubbock County judge had to recuse himself from the case because he was a Tech grad.
2: Mm-hmm.
4: And they went and dug up a former Tarrant County judge who's been retired since 2012. He's the one that decided to grant Sorsby this preliminary injunction preventing NCAA punishment. And he says, the player would suffer a probable, imminent, and irreparable injury if he's not allowed to play, which...
2: An injury doesn't mean, like, broken arm, like, hurt. It's like there's going to be harm done to his career, basically,
4: yes,
2: is that legal language. And it feels very fishy that you're bringing in a judge who's been retired for 14 years.
4: But he has no ties to Tech. At least,
2: he doesn't.
4: At least that,
2: he doesn't have any ties to Lubbock.
4: UTA.
2: He's a Fort Worth guy. He went to U of H.
4: Yeah, Houston.
2: Which, kind of ironically, Texas Tech is the first game Sorsby's going to play is against the University of Houston this year. And it's a bad look for college athletics, unless you're a Tech fan, which it's crazy the past 12 months. Like, this is definitely the atomic bomb, but Texas Tech is now seen as the villain of college football, where for the longest time they were the little brothers in Texas. Like the 08 win against the Longhorns, the Michael Crabtree game. Like, if you don't have an allegiance to either of those two teams, it's like, okay, this is so cool.
4: Yeah.
2: Little Texas Tech upset the big dogs, and they were ranked number one in the nation for a little bit. And they were a lot of fun. And I think even this last year, them making the playoffs, and yes, with Cody Campbell spending a ton of money, you're spending money on your defense. You had a great defense in the regular season. It was still a...
4: You're spending money on softball, too. I mean, like...
2: You're paying a pitcher $1 million to go pay there. And we're still at a time in college athletics with NIL where it's still this new thing where it's like, okay, will this work out if you spend money? And the answer is yes, it's working out for Texas Tech softball, and Tech, they didn't win a national championship, but they still made the playoffs. So there's still kind of this like underdog mentality to them that they were able to find a guy with a ton of money, spend it, and build a good football program. But with this, with the NCAA, and it also just shows that the NCAA has no power whatsoever.
4: Yeah, they've been toothless for the better part of two decades, and to have this come down today, which nobody expected Sorsby to be granted this injunction. But, and I don't know how much Cody Campbell paid for Jeffrey Kessler to be his representative. But
2: a ton of money.
4: You have a very good lawyer who has made a career on not just battling the NCAA in court, but winning big sports cases.
2: Mm-hmm.
4: Obviously, he was also behind the House versus NCAA settlement that just came down, I believe, last year. And, yeah, he pretty much came out today after this ruling and says he can now devote himself to his team and the education of athletes on the dangers of gambling addiction. So they're trying to spin it saying, well, look, you know, he's gone through this, so he can now, you know, sort of be a conduit to, like, tell the guys on his team what to do and how not to.
2: Yeah, his attorney has been in the middle of basically every player lawsuit, like player unions. He, in the 80s, he sued the NFL, which basically started NFL free agency. Mm-hmm. He represented Jonathan Vilma and a lot of the New Orleans Saints during the Bounty Gate thing, and was a big win for the players there. So it's, and another thing does is this sets a precedent where the next player that gets popped for gambling, yeah, and I'm sure this happens in college athletics, like maybe not to the extent of spending $90,000 on bets, but they are 18 to 24-year-old kids. They will gamble. There's probably been a lot that have gone under the radar because it's a backup guard at Abilene Christian or something. Mm. But the next quarterback, the next big name that gets popped for something, the NCAA is going to rule them ineligible. They're going to go to local court, and there's a case already. Like, this can be used in court, yep, for the next player, so you're not going to be able to defeat this in local court.
4: Yeah, you're opening up a bad can of worms with this ruling, and I think you're absolutely right. Because this is who it is, he's a top NIL transfer at quarterback. Even if he was a skill player or a linebacker, or a defensive end, and you cross this bright red line of making that many bets and putting that much, mm-hmm, money on these bets, this player would not be eligible. But because of the position, because of the story aspect of it, like the marquee nature of it, that's why this got the green light today from Judge Ken Curry.
2: And I wonder if in the future, because every, you know, if you're a freshman going into Alabama or whatever school, probably the first thing they're telling them is you cannot gamble. Don't bet on college. Don't bet on professional games. As easy as it is out there, like there's ads running on our TVs right now for daily fantasy and gambling that it's easy to do it. It's addictive. I know all your friends are doing it. Like, we have friends that do it all the time. Like, we can do it. Like, yeah, we endorse stuff. But college, like, you cannot do these things. There's supplements you can't take, and you can't gamble.
4: Yeah, but now you can because of this ruling.
2: And I wonder if the NCAA the next time is just going to say, all right, let's, there's evidence that this player is doing it, but we're not going to take action because we know we're going to lose again.
4: Yeah, and that's like, not a good place to be.
2: Yeah, it's like steroids in the 90s with baseball. They're probably going to know what's going on, but they're not going to take action because they know they're going to lose their ass to it.
4: And I know that, you know, not everybody agrees with everything the NCAA has done over the years, but you have to have some sort of governing body that can, you know, not allow things like this to happen. Because if you don't have that, there's no guardrails. And you have all these networks that pretty much control the big conferences now. That's what it is. Like, there's no real power from a governing body. It's just ESPN and Fox run the Big Ten and the SEC, mm-hmm, and these other conferences. I mean, that's where the money is. That's where the power is. That's where the decisions come from. That's why we have expanded playoffs. That's probably why we have NIL and the transfer portal being what it is. And it's not good. Now, I'm not totally pro, like, Congress getting involved just to, you know, make sure everything's on the up and up, because there's corruption there, too. But, man, this is not good for something that we all love. And they're opening up, they're potentially opening up Pandora's box here by having a high-profile player be allowed to bet on sports. He did exactly what Pete Rose did.
2: Yeah.
4: And Pete Rose was never allowed in the Hall of Fame.
2: He should just go to local court and get in the Hall of Fame.
4: And find the right
2: judge. If he was a college football player, you could do that.
4: Also, I'm super curious where they found this guy and how did they think? Did the
2: Ken Curry, the
4: yeah,
2: judge?
4: Did the money people think, this is the guy we need to get to rule on this properly? I'm curious.
2: I'm
4: like,
2: sure
4: how
2: him
4: that
2: and Jeffrey Kessler know each other.
4: Yeah, maybe. I don't know. It's
2: in the language of the explanation, it doesn't really make a lot of sense. It doesn't resonate because it just feels people like us that just kind of follow this story and you see the evidence of the bets he placed when he was at Indiana and just the links he would go to bet on sports that he didn't even watch. And yes, it was an addiction he had and he took the steps and a lot of that was trying to clean his hands and having a defense. And that's Jeffrey Kessler's arguments was, okay, he went to rehab.
4: Yeah.
2: He admitted to every single thing he did.
4: Yeah.
2: And when we heard that statement a few weeks ago, I was thinking, okay, there might be some shot here where I thought best case scenario, like absolute best case scenario, he gets 6 games. Like he's done for half of the year.
4: They were asking for 2 and they got it.
2: That is wild.
4: It is wild, yes.
2: They got exactly what they wanted.
4: Oh, it's insane, dude. And again, I know that a lot of Tech fans are very happy. And if you're an alum, I get it. That we all are very tribal when it comes to our schools.
2: Mm-hmm.
4: But just understand that the rest of the sport and the rest of the state and all your friends who go to other schools now view you as Astros fans. You are now the villains on the college landscape. You're now the Astros of the Big 12 because you got away with something you should not have gotten away with.
2: I mean, there's some parallels there. I mean, it would take Houston winning a national championship to be at Astros levels. But
4: talking about Tech?
2: Yeah, Tech. Like, people don't like them. They're going to band together to be an us versus the world thing. And that's what Astros fans have been doing since, you know, the story about them
4: Look
2: cheating came out.
4: Look what happened in the wake of Art Briles at Baylor. It's the same type of thing.
2: Yeah. Like different levels, of course.
4: Sure.
2: But yeah, when you're clearly breaking a rule in the NCAA, the governing body says you cannot play, it sucks. Like it's weird because you wonder what's going to happen next with the precedent, not even gambling, but just like we see this with eligibility issues with Chambliss at Ole Miss. Like he took the same steps and was ruled in Mississippi that he was able to play.
4: Yeah.
2: Like, are you going to be able to play a decade in college football now?
4: Well, I think this just falls in line with a lot of things, not just on the sports landscape, but, you know, consequences not being paid for actions. And it just creates this overarching message to many people in this country that nothing really matters. And if you have enough money and know the right people, you can get out of whatever situation. And that's a really bad thing just across the board.
2: Yeah. Yeah, it's a mainstream case of this where the money is going to win.
4: Mm-hmm.
2: And you think that, okay, if it was a quarterback at a smaller school, you could take a Big 12 school, say it's a University of Houston or whatever.
4: Let's say it's Kirk Francis, the transfer from Tulsa, who would have had to play, say, Sorsby was ineligible. He wasn't good and started 10 games at Tulsa.
2: Mm-hmm.
4: If the same exact thing happened, he would not be playing.
2: You're not having Jeffrey Kessler represent you.
4: No.
2: Like, you don't have it. And it's very fishy. Like, it just seems very almost conspiracy theorist that it's happening with the top recruit in the transfer portal,
4: mm-hmm.
2: Texas Tech, who has Cody Campbell, who has more money than God. They spent so much money. You bring in a judge that's been retired since 2012, and we don't know the connections between this guy and Jeffrey Kessler. The timing is weird, too. It just really
4: stinks.
2: Well,
4: the timing
2: really
4: had to happen because they had a deadline.
2: Yeah.
4: To where they either get a ruling or he has to go in the supplemental NFL draft, which, again, that's its own can of worms there because do you touch him if you're an NFL team? Let's say he was still ruled ineligible. Like, that's such a headache you'd be taking on if you dropped a fourth or a fifth round pick on it.
2: I mean, I think it would be a lot lower than, like, I know Matt said, like, if he plays this year and he's good, he could be a first round pick.
4: Maybe.
2: Like, if he doesn't, I know some people have said he has the talent to be a second or third, and I think Shahan last week was saying somewhere third to fourth. Like, I think it'd be really surprising if a team spent anything on him just because of this headache. Yeah. Now, it just takes one team. It is a blind auction, and there could be a team that gives a second or something, or a third. But, man, it's...
4: But that's no longer in the picture now. Like, he's going to play for Texas Tech this year.
2: Just imagine if Texas Tech is... Like, what if he's great this year? Like, he has a Fernando Mendoza-type season. And Texas spent a lot of money. Like, that's going to be a good football team.
4: Yeah.
2: They should be...
4: They were a playoff team last year.
2: They don't have a strong schedule, as Sark has told us the past couple months. Like, this should be a college football playoff team. And, like, what if they make a deep run and Brendan Sorsby wins the Heisman?
4: Well, this is definitely one of the big storylines of the 2026 college football season, and it's happening in our state. So, from that aspect, it's cool, but this is pretty bad news for the sport as a whole. It's 150 here on the Sweet Spot. Coming up next, let's talk about the NBA Finals as the New York Knicks have a commanding 2-0 lead as they go back to an absolutely bonkers MSG later tonight for Game 3.
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11: We've talked a lot about measles over the past year, but mumps has largely flown under the radar, even though it's been making a bit of a comeback as well. That's because fewer people are getting the MMR vaccine, which stands for measles, mumps, and rubella. The vaccine's been around for decades. It is effective. It is safe. What makes mumps outbreaks difficult to contain is that symptoms usually don't appear for 2 to 3 weeks after someone's been exposed. And that can make it hard to pin down where that exposure took place. And someone who is infected can transmit the virus to someone else before they are symptomatic. If you get sick, which could manifest like a run-of-the-mill respiratory virus or the telltale swelling of your cheeks and jaw, all you can really do at that point is to treat the symptoms and also isolate yourself so you don't infect anyone else. I'm Dr. Sanjay Gupta, helping you live a better life.
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0: Ticker brought to you by Michelob Ultra, the official beer of FIFA World Cup 26, and Cosm at Grandscape in the Colony. Through two games in the NBA Finals, New York's Karl Anthony Towns has gotten the better of Spurs big man Victor Wembanyama. Cat has been tremendous, 19.5 points, 12.5 rebounds, 4 assists per game. The Knicks can move to within one game of winning their first title since 1973. Game 3 to start at 7:30 this evening. Rangers shut out the Guardians yesterday, improving their record to 24-5 when scoring first, thanks to a two-run first-inning homer from Justin Foscue. His comments after the game.
1: I was just trying to stay within my approach, sit fastball, and hung me a little slider, and I let it go. So just sitting for a fastball, trying to stay within myself, trying to get something to drive, and he hung me a good pitch.
0: It's an off day today as they travel to Kansas City to begin a three-game series tomorrow. Rangers swept the Royals at home a week ago. And in college football, the story of the offseason has been Texas Tech quarterback Brendan Sorsby. After being ruled ineligible because of gambling, a judge in Lubbock today ruled him eligible to play next season with a two-game suspension. Sorsby spent time in a rehab facility for his addiction, but will be allowed to return to the Red Raiders. 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That is the Ticket Ticker. 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
3: 1:58 on a Monday. Appreciate you being with us. He's David Mino. I'm Sean Bass with a Sweet Spot. 2:35. Nobody told me the NHL Stanley Cup Final would be this kick-ass, but here we are. And we'll talk some Rangers, taking 2 out of 3 from the Guardians over the weekend as the Bats had a big Sunday. And by the way, it is Summer Chill Soccer Party Week. Free this Friday at Sidecar Social, June 12th.
4: In Frisco,
3: yes. We're going to have a lot of fun. Hardline's going to be there. Roundtable start at 5. Time Wasters, a limited 7 to 8 p.m. set before 8:05 start between USA and Paraguay. The Americans' first match in this 2026 World Cup, which is going to be on this soil here in America. So that's going to be a lot of fun.
4: Is the U.S. favored in that game? I'm guessing.
3: I don't know. Paraguay's okay.
4: That place is going to be lit.
3: Yeah.
4: Especially if USA gets up. Man, on our home soil.
3: Admission free.
4: Let's go.
3: Parking free. And free radio, as we do here on The Ticket. But coming up next, like we said, we'll talk Rangers. But first, we got to talk some finals. Because the NBA Finals, a little surprising. I thought this would be an even series through two games. But the New York Knicks went into San Antonio. And I would say stole game one with a big comeback. And nearly blew game two, blowing a 14-point lead in the fourth quarter. But thanks to Wimby making an ill-advised pass to Steph Castle off his back, which was intercepted by Jalen Brunson, then it promptly fouled by Wimby to shoot the go-ahead free throw as the Spurs lose game two 105-104 as the Knicks go back home with all the momentum. And, dude,
4: let's go to that play real quick. Do you put that more on Wimby or Steph Castle?
3: I think both. I think they're shared because Steph looked at him. And I think Wimby thought he would be open, but instead he starts running up court. And it was just one of those where as soon as it left his hand, he's like, oh, crap. Now,
4: Steph Castle still has to turn around and go. Like, yeah. It's Wimby, and he can handle, and he can bring the ball up. But that's still your big is in the backcourt.
3: But Brunson read that like a defensive back and intercepts it off his back and immediately gets clotheslined by Wimby and sent to the line. He only went 1 of 2 to make it a one-point margin, but yeah, I thought Wimby was really not a factor in the first half, only taking 4 shots. Now, I think part of that, too, is especially in the first quarter, the Spurs played better. De'Aaron Fox was more of a factor scoring, especially not only during the first quarter, but also during the fourth quarter surge to help erase that 14-point deficit. And Wimby's line, once again, looks fine, but he is judged by those clutch moments. That is going to be the lasting image for everybody that thinks about game two is Wimby making that mistake. And, you know, he made some key plays in that fourth quarter comeback, but also he took an ill-advised three with about 1.5 minutes left. And he also had a really good look with, 6-7 seconds left and an elbow jumper over, was it Mitchell defending him?
4: Yeah.
3: He had a really good look. And if that goes in, we're not talking about any of these things, but because it's a make-or-miss league, as Rick Carlisle would say, we're talking about the Knicks up 2-0, going back home with a chance to close it out in the Big Apple.
4: It's been a weird series for Wimby. Like you said, his stats look good. He had a good second half. He made some big shots. There's times he doesn't look 100%, and I know people are saying he looks tired. He does look tired at times. You saw OG drive baseline on him a few times. Like, and usually you think of Wemby, the defensive player of the year, you're not able to get to the basket at all against him. And it's like there's something in the scouting report where if the three isn't open in the baseline, drive baseline on him. And
3: it's a good idea.
4: Either make the basket get fouled or get your shot blocked. One of the three things is going to happen.
3: And to the Knicks' credit, they are putting their ego aside here, understanding that there's a very good chance that they're going to get their stuff thrown by Wemby. But they're living with that. They're trying to attack him and make it a physical game. And keep in mind, Wemby's played more minutes than he normally plays in this postseason. He's not a 40-minute-a-night guy. He wasn't that in the regular season. And with most of these games being every other night, the fatigue is definitely setting in. But on the other side, I think Karl Anthony Towns has really proven a lot of his doubters wrong by being physical. We always viewed him as a bit of a softer player for a big, but he is in attack mode. 8-12 the other night, 21-13, had 4 assists. He has been awesome. Hell, if the series ended now, he would probably be the MVP.
4: Oh, 100%.
3: Or Brunson, because Brunson really hasn't had a good series other than being very good in crunch time in the fourth quarter.
4: Yeah, Brunson's not been shooting the ball well. Like, he's made 2 threes in each game. I think he was 2-for-9 in the first game and
3: 34% total.
4: Okay,
3: from the series.
4: From three?
3: No,
4: or from the field?
3: Series.
4: Okay.
3: 9 of 56 for the series.
4: And he did make a, like, that fadeaway, that Dirk fade he made late in the game was...
3: That was to tie it.
4: Yeah. Like, that felt like, okay, once he hit that one, I was thinking, okay, the Knicks are going to win this game. But there were two opportunities for the Spurs in that game. Like, the one we just talked about, the bad turnover, Wemby to Castle, and then you get the ball back after a missed free throw down by one, you get your timeout to advance it, and they called up the right play.
3: Yeah.
4: Like, the shot was there, and that's really the only way you can defend Wemby is hope he misses.
3: Mm-hmm.
4: And the Knicks got the bounce. The shot didn't go in. Off his hand, it looked like it did. But, man, you have to be sick after that game as a Spurs fan, because it was right there. They had the first quarter where it felt like they were going to take that game, and they looked out of gas in the second quarter, getting outscored big time in the second. But then a back-and-forth game, and then after that, just to be, you know, not just losing the game, but going down 2-0 and going up to Madison Square Garden, where it's going to be electric tonight. And just have you been looking at ticket prices for Game 3?
3: I think the cheapest is over $7,000, I think, last I saw.
4: So on this app, I see we can get in the door. If you want one ticket, you can get in for $4,100. That's is like the cheapest. That's
3: very,
4: like way
3: very
4: up there.
3: Top.
4: Yeah, 306, okay. Top row. Now, if you want to sit VIP level, which isn't like on the floor, but it's mid court, this is about 9 rows back, $166,000.
3: Holy crap! I mean, I guess it's been 53 years, but my God,
4: what's the most you would pay if, we'll say, you get a free flight, you get a private jet, you get to Madison Square Garden, but you have to buy, you can buy a ticket. Like, what's the most you would pay?
3: Well,
4: like, I'm not paying anything close to are.
3: I think it just depends on if you're a fan of the team, right?
4: But us is like not fans. Like,
3: no, I wouldn't.
4: I'd pay like $100.
3: I would watch this on my big screen at home. Like, that's, I'm good. Justin, what about you? Would you drop any money on this?
5: I mean, I'm probably not hitting 4 digits. No.
3: No.
4: Would you spend $500 to get in? Just to say you were there. Like, it for us, it doesn't make any sense.
5: Yeah, not
3: Mavs.
5: Now.
3: It's the Mavs.
5: In 2011, I might have.
3: Yeah.
5: Even though there's no chance I would have had that amount, but now probably not. No.
3: Yeah. Just, it's wild.
4: If the Mavs play the Knicks next year in the finals, Corby's going to be, like, sitting right behind.
3: Yeah, probably.
4: Right behind the bench.
5: They're going to let him sit right next to Micah Nori.
4: Right next. Or he's next to Tracy Morgan.
3: Let him draw up a play and a timeout on the whiteboard. But look, this has been a weird couple of games. Like, I wouldn't consider either of these games classics necessarily, but I'm just taken with, and I'm curious what you guys think about the benches, because I think that's where this game's been won and lost. Because if you look at the Spurs side, Dylan Harper's been really good when he's playing. 32 minutes, 15 points. He's done his job, but Keldon Johnson was the sixth man of the year.
4: That's a trivia question for you.
3: Do I have that correct? He was the sixth man of the year?
4: He's not their best man on their bench.
3: No. And Carter Bryant played 3 minutes the other night. Luke Kornet, you don't want to play him as much as you can because he played, what, eight the other night? And I do think the Spurs actually did okay in his 8 minutes as far as, you know, not getting run off the court. But I'm just looking at all the second-chance opportunities that the Knicks are getting with guys like Landry Shamet, who can take a couple three-point attempts because his team is grabbing an offensive rebound. I'm looking at Jose Alvarado giving you serviceable minutes when Brunson needs a rest. Hell, even Miles McBride, who hasn't been a big factor in this series, hit a couple of big threes in the fourth quarter the other night.
4: Do you think the Spurs can, like, they have to win both of these games in Madison Square Garden? Like, obviously tonight. Like, it's weird to say. I think if the Spurs are playing their best basketball, they can win tonight. I think they could win two in a row, but it's going to be tough. Like, I don't think this series is completely over. Now, I think it's going to be very difficult, and experience, like, we're starting to see that. We didn't see it through the first three rounds with the Spurs. They looked ahead of schedule, but especially at the end of the game Friday night, like, that looked like a thing where, okay, especially the miscommunication, it's a young basketball team, and they're starting to show it.
5: I mean, a series doesn't start till a team wins at home. Isn't that the saying?
4: No. Mixed up. But for this one, for the first home team to win a game.
3: I'm surprised if the series goes back to San Antonio at this point. I think
5: it does seem like San Antonio will get one.
3: Maybe.
5: Right?
3: I mean, they could. Like David said, if they play well, I mean, they were capable of winning both games.
5: Yeah, going to be like a dead cat bounce here. I mean, even the Mavericks, when they were getting run off the floor by Boston, got a game.
4: But I think these series are completely different. Like, it's been, if you don't watch the games and you just see it's 2-0 Knicks, you think, okay, this is domination. In some aspects, they've been the better team, but it's not like they've just been clearly blowing the Spurs out.
5: Right? I mean, if Wemby's shot goes in, it's 1-1.
3: Yeah, exactly. Yeah. I just think this is a young team. I go back to Shaq getting swept when he was with the Magic against Hakeem, and it just feels like that's what we could be seeing here. It's a team that's learning. And I think going to New York with this will be the most hostile, intense atmosphere that I think Wemby or any of those players will ever be around.
4: Yeah.
3: And throughout their whole career, they could play another 15, 20 years, and this might be the most bananas night or couple of nights they're ever going to play.
5: Because they have Bobby Bacala from The Sopranos yelling at them courtside.
4: Do you think there's like an intimidation factor of all the celebrities sitting front row at these games?
3: I don't even know
4: games.
3: If it's celebrities. I just think the crowd is just going to be up and going nuts.
5: All the sidemen people in the stands.
4: The side talk guys.
5: The side talkers.
3: Yeah, it's going to be incredible. And for that factor alone, I think that's just going to be tough for a young team to overcome. But do I think Wemby can win a game? Maybe. But I just feel like, look, until somebody beats the Knicks, I'm going to just keep taking the Knicks. They've won 13 straight playoff games. I mean,
4: April 23rd was their last playoff loss.
3: And honestly, they haven't played great in this series, like you said. Mm-hmm. They'll probably play better at home.
4: Yeah, if Brunson, like, plays an awesome Jalen Brunson game tonight, then yes. I don't think the Spurs have a shot in the series. But, like, what if, say the Spurs win big tonight. Say they win by double digits.
3: I would be stunned.
4: Like, are you changing your mind? Like, okay.
3: No, I think this is the Knicks series to lose. I don't want to say it's over, but it feels like it's a formality.
4: They're going home.
3: Yeah.
4: You have the Rizzler in the crowd tonight. The Rizzler is going to be there.
3: Did he get a ticket?
4: I'm sure he will.
3: Yeah.
4: He's a huge Knicks fan.
3: He said he would Thanos Juan Soto just to keep Jalen Brunson.
4: Well, yeah, you're going to win a title.
3: He was given
4: a
3: Sophie's Choice online this week. Well, game three tonight, ABC. It's going to be a madhouse.
4: Yeah, Danhausen's going to be there.
3: Trump's going to be there. Probably going to get booed.
4: Yeah, they had to cancel the watch party outside because of security to Bryant Park, like seven blocks north. So, yeah, they will have a watch party, just not right outside the arena.
3: It's going to be great theater, as these playoffs have been. It's 2:11 on the Sweet Spot. Coming up next, let's talk a little baseball. 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
23: Making sure your kids get enough sleep. It's one of the most important things you can do for them as a parent, and yet it's often overlooked. Not only does sleep in the early years set the stage for mental and physical health, it also creates the foundation for how one sleeps later in life. That's according to the National Sleep Foundation. Now, that organization recommends 14 to 17 hours a night for newborns, 12 to 15 for infants, 11 to 14 for toddlers, 10 to 13 for preschoolers, and 9 to 11 for school-aged children. When it's age appropriate, start by talking to your kids about why sleep is important. It helps their body grow, helps their brains learn, helps their mood stay steady. Don't underestimate the importance of a routine. You can even narrate what you're doing step by step to help them along the way. I'm Dr. Sanjay Gupta, helping you live a better life.
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0: 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Madison Square Garden expected to be rocking tonight as the Knicks host the Spurs in Game 3 of the NBA Finals with a 2-0 lead in the series. Former Maverick Jalen Brunson on New York hosting their first Finals game in 27 years.
1: It's really cool. 27 years since the last Finals game in this building. I know our fan base is really excited, as they should be, but as a team, as us inside the locker room, we have more work to do.
0: Despite the series lead, Brunson shooting just 33% from the field, 13% lower than his season average. New York looking to take a commanding 3-0 lead when they tip off at 7:30. Texas Tech quarterback Brendan Sorsby has been granted a temporary injunction that will allow the transfer to play next season, despite his gambling addiction and being ruled ineligible by the NCAA. As part of the injunction, Sorsby will be suspended for the first two games, but can make his return on September 18th to open up Big 12 play against Houston. And the Crimson Tide punched their ticket to the College World Series by defeating St. John's today in the Super Regionals. It's their first trip to Omaha since 1999. 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That is E-Ticket Ticker. I'm Kevin Landrum. 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
3: Get to these wild-ass Stanley Cup final coming up next, but we are the baseball show of record. The Rangers had themselves a fun weekend. I like talking fun Ranger baseball. Now, we'll throw Saturday aside, but Friday and Sunday.
4: Yeah, but it's not like the offense was good Friday either, and it was really bad Saturday, but then they explode for 10 runs, including four homers yesterday. So it's kind of, I know it's a series win and they've won three in a row, but it's sort of more of the same because this offense is wholly inconsistent, and it's hard to really mentally say, yes, this team can contend if you get games like Saturday. Now, Tyler Bibee was good. He eight innings, nearly had a Maddox if they let him go back out there for the ninth. But still, you follow up some good vibes from Friday night with three hits Saturday and a bad Jack Leiter start, only to go out there Sunday and hit the cover off the ball. It's just hard to get a handle on what this team is.
3: Yeah, and it's like I'm just taking it as a three-game series. You won two out of three against a good Cleveland team that's in first place in their division.
4: A team that also can't hit.
3: They can't hit also, but they're still finding ways to win. I don't know if it'll be able to hold up long-term because, yeah, they're not a good hitting team, even though they have future Hall of Famer Jose Ramirez in that lineup. And they've got Parker Messick, who you faced on Friday night, is an outstanding young pitcher. He could be the AL Rookie of the Year this year, and it looked like for a time the Rangers were going to get no hit once again in this game. And then when the lineup turned over in the sixth inning, that's where they scored all of their runs, was in one inning. Now you want more than that, but you were still able to, you know, you talk about complementary football where you might not have the best offensive game or defensive game, but you're able to play together to bring your strengths out. And you had a decent game by Kumar Rocker, which it wasn't his best outing, but your bullpen was absolutely locked down in that game.
4: Yeah, they were really good.
3: Parker Gray has been incredible this year. Jacob Latz has been awesome as their whatever role you want to use him in. He's your closer. He pitched the eighth and the ninth, got six outs, and got the save in a one-run game. And it wasn't pretty, but you got to win against a good team. Now, yesterday, the third game of the series, like, the bats woke up. Four home runs in that game. I don't think we've talked enough about Ezekiel Duran yet. We talk about him, but man, this dude is an all-star caliber infielder where he had four hits yesterday. It's been it's weird because him and Josh Smith are always going to be tied together because they were part of that Joey Gallo trade. They both play multiple positions. They can play anywhere on the infield. And early on, like that 2023 season, it felt like Zeke was the headliner of that trade when Corey Seager got hurt.
4: Yeah.
3: Zeke was good. Like we remember, like, okay, yeah, he filled in. He was fine when Seager missed some time. He had 14 home runs that season. Mm-hmm. He had, I think it was like a 3 WAR that year, hit over 270. And the next year is when Josh Smith kind of emerged playing third base.
4: Well, the next 2 years, Zeke had a tough time. Hell, he didn't hit a home run last year. He's the type of guy that is good when he gets consistent playing time. I've always said for a long time that if Zeke Duran was on a bad team and played every day, he would be what we're seeing right now. And because of injuries, he's getting to be an everyday guy. Even with Josh Smith on rehab in Frisco yesterday, who did really good things in both games of that doubleheader, in fact, hit a home run, I don't know if there's room at the end for him to be playing right now at second base because Skip said that Zeke has earned everyday reps. And when you hit 293 and have an OPS over 800 for this lineup, that's that's about as good as it gets right now. And I don't know if he's an all-star because of the power numbers and just, you know, I don't know if his name would carry him in a vote, but he's
3: playing like it.
4: He's been one of the better players on the Rangers this season. Now, it's interesting. He's not going to get as many reps at short, but they did give Seager a day off yesterday, which I thought was smart. If you're dealing with a back issue and you want to be a little careful with that for a guy that's now in his 30s, of course, he hit the two-run homer, the go-ahead two-run homer Friday night, didn't do much Saturday, and then yesterday a day off. And all the cynics will say, well, yeah, maybe Seager's part of the problem. Maybe that's why this offense is better without him in it, which I don't think that's the case. But
3: I mean, you're going to have to give him a day off every now and then with his.

0: his injury issues, and you feel good about Duran playing short, second, absolutely, third. He can play the outfield. Josh Smith feels like the odd man out when everybody's healthy. Now, you want that guy on your bench, but just the things we've said about Duran, where, especially if you're saying bad team, if he's playing every day, he'd be a really good player. Well, the Rangers aren't a great team, yeah, and everything we've said about them, where they're not wanting to spend money, they're not going to most likely go out and trade for an infielder or somebody that's making a lot of money. Zeke feels like the perfect thing for this thing moving forward, where I want to see this dude, as long as he's healthy, I want him in the lineup every single day, because we still haven't got that. Like, in 2023, he played a lot. 24 and 25, he struggled. He wasn't in the lineup every day. Mm-hmm. And there's something to that, where you need to either be in the lineup or you need to be in Round Rock, where you're getting at bats. Right. And,
1: well, that's why they sent Osuna down, because there wasn't a lot of at bats with Wyatt Langford coming back. And by the way, it was good to see him hit some balls hard this weekend, including one bruised a fan in left field yesterday, a line shot home run. And I felt bad for the dad, because he totally took it off the chest right in front of his son, so he didn't catch a home run ball. Luckily, Wyatt Langford's such a good guy, he takes a ball out to them, autographs, and it says, "Here you go. Sorry I hurt you."
0: And it was 110 off the bat, too. That had to hurt.
1: It was a laser.
0: His poor kid, I guess he's out of school for the summer, probably, but his friends are probably texting him
1: "Your dad sucks, man.
0: Your dad can't play baseball." And the kid had the glove, but his dad didn't.
1: Yeah.
0: And then Laura Stickles goes out and talks to him, "You missed this ball. How does it feel?"
1: He's like, "Yeah," he kind of had a failed smile during the interview. It was pretty funny.
0: Would you take a glove if you're sitting first row? Because he was right there. Yeah,
1: of course. I used to take gloves to the first and third baseline before they had nets, especially when I would take my kids, because I don't need them taking 110 off the dome.
0: If you're a kid, it feels kind of weird as an adult taking a glove to the game, just because you see tons of kids doing it.
1: That's fine.
0: If I'm in a prime spot, I might. But if I'm sitting, section 320 and I'm...
1: Oh, yeah, no. You have to be at a place
0: seven rows up, I'm not going to take a glove to a game. I'll be okay.
1: Yeah, if there was no nets, like I said, that's when I used to carry a glove, especially sitting behind first base when a right-hander would just lash one, and it would knock an old lady over, and they'd have to help her up the aisle with the medics.
0: I can't believe those nets weren't there.
1: I know, right? For a long
0: time.
1: Yeah,
0: and it's still pretty recent that they've been put up there.
1: Well, we're a game and a half back of the Mariners now in the AL West. Seattle actually lost yesterday because Detroit came back late and hit a walk-off home run to win 5-4. So a game and a half back, but it feels like every chance this team has to get to 500, they have stumbled. I think the last four games where they had a chance to level up their record, they've lost. So they got a day off today. You got the...
0: going to Kansas City.
1: Kansas City and Steven Kolek, who has been actually really good this year. I think Texas beat him once in the sweep at Globe Life pretty recently, but he's a pretty salty right-hander. So, yeah, hopefully they can keep winning series and make this summer interesting, because this has been a nice little respite after a god-awful road trip from a few weeks back.
0: Yeah, if I told you a week ago with the two series coming up, and I think we actually talked about it on that Monday, where you have a tough six games coming up between St. Louis, who was above 500, and then Cleveland, who was good. That, if you win four of those six games, I sign up, and I don't care how it looks. You're trying to get wins, and you want your offense, you want consistency. Yesterday was good. And I almost feel weird complimenting them, because every time we rip them, it seems like they actually start playing good baseball. But you're going against Kansas City. We all know how bad they are because the Rangers swept them a couple weekends ago. It would just feel very Rangers if they go up to Kansas City and then they get swept and we forget about all the good things that have happened the past week and a half.
1: Or even lose two out of three.
0: Yeah, two out of three is bad. Go win two out of three at least.
1: Yeah, because they go to Kansas City and Boston on this upcoming road trip. Don't get back home until pretty much 1 week in the middle of June is their only homestand in June because of the World Cup. So.
0: Yeah, they have that weird Monday, Tuesday, Thursday because the World Cup game's on Wednesday that day.
1: If DeGrom continues to be DeGrom like he was yesterday and the pitching can stay healthy, they'll have chances to win series moving forward. 229 here on the Sweet Spot. Coming up next, a wild-ass Stanley Cup final between the Carolina Hurricanes and Vegas Golden Knights next.
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9: 20 years ago, the average attention span was about 2.5 minutes. Today, it's just 47 seconds. Pretty disconcerting. That's according to new research out of UC Irvine. But really, this isn't our fault, at least not entirely. We can blame technology and the world around us. Attention, it turns out, is not an unlimited resource. You only have so much of it to give. Start paying more attention to what times of the day you seem to be at your mental peak. Try to knock out the more complicated stuff during that time. It's also important to take breaks every so often so you can more easily lock in when you're trying to concentrate. One expert said, even trying to visualize where you want to end your day with everything all wrapped up or with tons left to do, that can act as a real motivator. I'm Dr. Sanjay Gupta, helping you live a better life.
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2: Thank you, Justin. 2:37 on the Sweet Spot on a Monday. Hope you had a great weekend. Got a big week ahead because it is a fun time Friday at Sidecar Social in Frisco for Summer Chill Soccer Party. It is absolutely free. We want to see all you good P1s out there as we cheer on Team USA that night in their opener of the World Cup as they take on Paraguay. Got some Why Today Doesn't Suck with Bob, Corby, and Dave coming up in just a little bit. But right here, we have to talk about the Stanley Cup Final, which honestly, it doesn't involve your Dallas Stars. And it's two franchises that I don't necessarily love. I guess I like Carolina because of Stankoven, but I never think about them that often. I still have some playoff scarring from Vegas in the Western Finals a couple of years ago. So I'm definitely cheering for Carolina, but I thought I would keep an eye on it, but I didn't know it would be this good because every single game has been an absolute banger.
3: I kind of want to start with just the growth and the current state of hockey over the past 2 years.
2: Okay.
3: Like, if you want to compare it to the other main sports, but I just think with the Four Nations tournament from last year, the Olympics, Team USA winning the Olympics, and great drama, you had, you know, even if you're not a huge hockey fan, or maybe one of you, if you're a Dallas Stars fan, maybe you get into it with the playoff run from last year. Now, this year was a disappointment, but it just feels like there's so much excitement with this sport. And I don't know the numbers. I don't know the ratings of this year's Stanley Cup final, but it just feels, compared to everything else, there has just been so much excitement around these big games over the past couple seasons. And, you know, myself being a casual hockey fan for the most part, where if the Mavs are playing, or if there's an NBA finals going on, like I'm more into basketball, but when I like that the games are staggered. So Saturday night, I'm by the channel and I'm watching two teams that I don't really care too much about. I don't like the Golden Knights. I like Stankoven. I just want to watch a good game. And dude, just the thrill of that second to third period where you have a hat trick by Mitch Marner in the second.
2: Natural
3: hat trick where he scores three goals in a row. Vegas has a four-goal lead. And I also just love watching the crowd in these games where they're just strutting around. They've got their chest out. They're about to go up in the series. There's no doubt whatsoever. And then in the third period, within 39 seconds, Carolina scores three goals. And that place is just so tense, like, oh my gosh.
2: It's one of the damnedest things I've ever seen, the Carolina comeback. First off, the Mitch Marner hat trick, like you said, that was the fastest hat trick in the history of the Stanley Cup.
3: Yeah.
2: Spanning 6 minutes and 10 seconds. And then to have three goals 39 seconds apart, like literally my wife walked through the living room, it was 4-0, and she came back through and it was 4-3. And she's like, what happened? I'm like, well, there was three really quick goals that you just missed, hon. And yeah, Martinook, Taylor Hall, and Jordan Staal all get on the board. And then, you know, late in the game on a power play, they jam one in. The Carolina Hurricanes jam one in past Hart, the goalie. And then if you're Vegas, do you think about challenging that?
3: Because they've made that mistake before.
2: Exactly. Then you were on the – you're shorthanded if you lose that challenge. But it stood. I thought it was a fine goal. Mm-hmm. I had no issue with that. So then we go to overtime, and – both teams are playing very tight in overtime. So then we go to the second, and Shea Theodore is credited with the goal because technically his shot from the point is the one that eventually went in. But I think it was Martinook, the defender. He was trying to grab it from after it bounced off the board, deadened it, and tried to clear it out. Instead, it ticks off his skate, hits the skate of the goalie for Carolina, Bussey, who had to come in the game after Frederick Anderson was pulled early. it goes off his skate, and just the dejection on those Carolina players' faces as everybody is just losing their mind that this fluky goal ends a game. And Vegas is up 2-1, and this, seriously, every game in this series has been insane because you've had multi-goal comebacks.
3: Yeah, and nothing is safe. Like that last goal, it reminded me of the one from the game two of the Stars Wild where it went off the boards and the skate, and the Stars fans were like, okay, we'll take that. But it just felt so, like when it was 4-3, when Carolina scored those three goals within 39 seconds, like we all knew they were about to get a fourth at some point. Yeah. Like if they had to pull a goalie or if they went on the power play, like it just feels like it's destiny for this thing to get to overtime. And it feels like after that, you know, because you get those three goals really quickly, the natural hat trick in the second, and then the barrage in the third, it goes to overtime, and I'm thinking, this game's going to go to like 4 or 5 in the morning. They're not going to score again after the hockey gods gave them all those goals real quick. But it was cool seeing it go to a second overtime. It would have been, like, even at that point, I just wanted it to be go as long as possible, and it would have just felt right for Carolina to win that game after the big comeback, and it ended up being a fluky goal, so it's a bit anticlimactic, but dude, just the drama in this thing.
2: Also, I don't want this to be lost. Vegas had two goals wiped out in the second period that got successfully challenged by Rod Brind'Amour in Carolina. You had a Mark Stone goal that was wiped out due to an offside, and then Jake Eichel's a couple minutes later was also negated with a challenge. And if either of those stands up, we're not talking about, probably not talking about this wild-ass comeback, but it's been great theater, man, and I'm just curious now, you're Carolina, you're down 2-1. Anderson has looked a little off in this series, and I'm just wondering, because Bussey looks so great in relief, do you just continue to roll with him? Because once he entered the game, the goals went away until the fluky one in double overtime.
3: I mean, you gotta roll with the hot goalie, right? You would think so. Like, it's
2: I
3: not
2: don't
3: a...
2: watch this team very, very much, so I'm not some Carolina Hurricanes expert, but I would just, from what I saw in this one game Saturday night, I would keep rolling Bussey out there.
3: Yeah, it's been fun to watch. It does give me a little FOMO of, you know, missing the Stars play and just sitting on the edge of your couch for every playoff game where, you know, we've been there with the late games, the, you know, I think back to the Matt Duchene game winner in Colorado to knock them out a couple years ago and, you know, just back to a Stars angle, the team is still close. Like, the roster is going to be very similar next year, and I know you're not guaranteed anything, and the Central is going to be a really tough division. Colorado's still going to be good, if not better. The Avalanche are going to be good again. But you're still, like, right around there. Mm-hmm. And these two teams, like especially Vegas, nobody expected Vegas to make it to the Stanley Cup this year. And now they have a two games to one lead, which for an expansion team, just to see them have the success they've had over the past
2: three
3: decade.
2: Three cup finals in 9 years, that.
3: Which is something that it only happens in that sport. Like when the NBA expands, those teams are going to be awful for a decade.
2: Yeah.
3: Like the most recent NBA expansion team was Charlotte, and they're still trying to figure it out. Like in the NHL, you can just be like, all right, we're going to win a cup in our first couple seasons.
2: And being largely impartial here, I guess I'm cheering for Carolina. That crowd in Raleigh is incredible.
3: Yeah.
2: We saw that. And I think the crowd in Vegas, even though they're a little bit more glitzy, glamoury, I like the bits they have going on. Like people wearing like the flashy stuff in the stands, that looks cool. The V smoke they have popping up after goals, and all the, if you ever watch pregame, they have the whole like dramatic night on the ice introduction. It's fun, man. As far as like just being a casual on my couch, both arenas bring the energy.
3: It's interesting because I heard the Hardline talk about this Friday, and I think it was Corby that was saying he's rooting for the Knights in this series.
2: How can you do that?
3: And usually, like, if you have a grudge against a team, a lot of it has to do with another team's fan base. Like, the Eagles, very hateable fan base. Mm-hmm. We don't like the Astros for reasons, the stuff they've done on the field, but also their fans can be kind of like what we were talking about with Texas Tech earlier.
2: Yeah, annoying.
3: Where we just get annoyed by fan bases. There's nothing against the Vegas Knights fan base that annoys me. Like, no, they have a lot of good things I like going on. It's just the team.
2: They have
3: Mark Stone.
2: Yeah, I'm not cheering for that guy. I don't want to see that guy ever Skate a Cup again.
3: Like, I like that professional sports is in Vegas. I think it's cool that the Raiders are there, which is still a little weird. They're going to get the A's at some point. Mm-hmm. Like, I think it's a really awesome atmosphere watching it, and I don't know any Golden Knights fan personally, but I'm sure that they're a very passionate fan base against their new team. It's just the history that team has with the Stars.
2: Yeah. Well, and with the NBA Finals being potentially a short series with the Knicks up 2-0 going back home tonight, I hope this one goes at least 6 or 7 games, because
3: it feels like it's on a collision course to go the length.
2: It's been theater every night, no matter what, and can't wait for Tuesday night. All right, it's 2:47 here on the Sweet Spot. Coming up next, let's talk to the Hardline and have some Why Today Doesn't Suck.
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15: Colleague of mine was telling me the other day about how their Instagram feed is filled with videos, most of them kind of funny, about how grandparents and friends tend to bulldoze new parents out of the way to get to see their baby. Now, as a dad of 3 daughters, I know how life really does become all about them the moment those kids are born. But I also know parents are still people, too, who need their own attention beyond being mom or dad. And moms, in particular in those early years, can feel especially invisible in the eyes of other people. So what can you do to stop contributing to what is known as maternal invisibility? Women we spoke to said these 2 things were the most helpful. When people stopped to ask how they could best support them, number one, or when they took the initiative to handle certain tasks that obviously needed to be done. I'm Dr. Sanjay Gupta, helping you live a better life.
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0: Ticket brought to you by Michelob Ultra, the official beer of FIFA World Cup 26 and Blue Ribbon Roofing. Although no longer on the sideline, legendary head coach Greg Popovich is having an impact on the San Antonio Spurs this postseason. They're down 2-0 to the Knicks. Stephon Castle on what Pop said to the team before Game 3.
1: We talked to Pop before we flew down here. Pretty much his message was just let the last two games go. You know, it happened. You know, they were very winnable games, and that's why we gave them those games. But maybe we got to let those go and focus on the next one. But the next game is the most important game of the series. So
0: Castle averaging 15.5 points and 6 assists in the finals so far. Game 3 gets underway at 7:30 ABC. See the coverage. Despite placing thousands of wagers, including some on his own team, Texas Tech quarterback Brennan Soresby will be eligible to play in 2026 following a ruling by a judge in Lubbock today. NCAA rules say that any player who gambles on his own team would not be allowed to participate in college athletics. The NCAA can appeal the decision. And the Kansas City Chiefs and the number 6 overall pick, corner Montour Delaney, have agreed on a 4-year, fully guaranteed $42 million contract. That is the Ticket Ticker. I'm Kevin Landrum, Sports Radio 96.7 and 1310. The Ticket.
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3: Okay, we have the results of our 12 days of auction item today. We're still in.
4: He stepped out. I'll go find him.
3: We're stuck with Denny. Okay, Denny.
4: Good to see you too, Norm. Good to see you too, buddy.
3: Give us the results.
4: I don't have them. I have to go find him.
3: Okay, somebody won the bidding for the big dinner today.
2: And now, here are your hosts, Sean Bass and David Mino.
5: Thank you, Monty.
6: Thank you, David. It's the sweet spot. Waiting for the hard line to get in here. And of course, we're the baseball show of record, but we watch a little hockey.
4: Yeah.
6: Talk some Stanley Cup finals.
4: As you heard last second.
6: Yeah, just killing it. And we also learned that they have the Stanley Pup going on, which is like the Puppy Bowl for hockey. Now, they're not actually on ice, which would be hilarious.
4: Because we have it on the NHL Network, and they were showing a promo for it. So apparently that's going to happen before Game 4.
6: And they all have like hockey player names, too.
4: Of course they do.
6: There's a Max Doge. Tim likes that one.
4: Okay.
6: Artemi Panarin.
4: All right.
6: Let's see who else we have in here. Let's see some ones we might know. Jordan Boneington.
4: Okay, like Benton.
6: So stupid, yeah.
4: All right. I'm in.
6: I think you could probably adopt these dogs maybe too.
4: That's our annual maybe that'll Super be my Bowl next pregame one. Show.
7: Maverick Bark.
6: Oh, there we go. I like it. Maverick Bark.
4: I like it.
6: We need Maverick Bark. And Macklin Selaweeny, the weenie dog.
4: Okay.
6: That's my favorite.
4: Now, we watch Puppy Bowl every year before Super Bowl because the women in my house, that's what they prefer.
6: The Puppy Bowl
4: I'll
6: over
4: there. I let them watch that for like 5 hours before turning it over to the actual game.
7: Yeah. Did you see one of them died? Yeah. One of the dogs?
6: Yeah. They had the wheelchair dog.
7: The wheelchair dog.
4: Oh, yeah.
6: And I think he won MVP for being
7: wheelchair-y.
6: That was... Way to really bring it down there, Justin.
4: So is one going to take a skate to the neck in this one?
6: God.
8: Again, I don't think they're on skates.
4: Yeah, that's true. Good point.
6: All right, 257 ham.
8: Thank you, Mino. Eatsy's Market and Bakery and Gimme the Den brings you Fart Face Monto.
7: Fart Face, huh?
4: Childish.
7: It's like I'm on the playground. I'm over there doing my routine on the monkey bars, and I get called a fart face. Well, thank you very much, Ham, as we continue the Why Today Doesn't Suck vamping until the hardline decides to walk in here.
4: They're
6: in their room. Bob's eating his salad.
4: He's eating the biggest salad.
6: Big-ass salad.
7: He does have 3.5 pounds of lettuce to sift through.
4: Unhinging his jaw and putting holding an iceberg in there.
7: So we've got to get through that, and they got to plan the show. And
4: Sturmosaurus.
7: DJ's
6: working hard.
7: DJ's
6: listen.
7: Telling them what's what.
6: Take a more active role in the show.
4: DJ's got the laser pointer out.
7: Going over the tape.
4: Showing them how to run the play right.
7: I'm glad.
6: You guys are doing okay, but we can get better. Ham just walked in and goes, they've been on for 5 minutes.
8: It's been like 3. We're talking the Stanley Pup. You missed that.
6: Oh. Well, I watched it, if you guys want to rehash it all.
4: Okay.
6: So what's up with the Stanley Cup?
8: No, it's Stanley Pup. It's like the Puppy Bowl for the Stanley Cup.
6: Wow. Okay.
8: There's dogs.
6: I'm in.
8: There's Macklin Selaweeny, the weenie dog.
6: So dumb.
4: Mm-hmm. So anyway.
7: Well, now we have the hard line in studio.
5: Kale McCollar.
7: Bob, Corby, Dave.
9: Corby.
10: Dave.
7: And I just wanted to make sure they were in here because we have some important things to get to. Today is Monday, June the 8th.
5: Hey, Bob.
7: And Mike.
5: Patrick Canine. And, of course, Evander Canine. He's kind of a son of a bitch, though.
11: I think I'm here for all of them. Just keep going.
7: The 159th day of 2026. 206 days are left in the year.
9: 200.
7: It is National Oopsie Daisy Day.
4: What?
7: So if you F up later, you got a free pass.
11: Well, luckily a show is about to go on the air that has never messed up anything.
7: Well, just issue a Oopsie Daisy and all is good.
5: Do you think we're going to extend Jason Slobertson?
7: Gosh.
5: It's a real dog. Yeah.
7: No, okay. It's not like a real dog. Some idiot named it that.
4: So is there going to be an offshoot TV show called In Heated Rivalry?
5: Ooh.
7: Okay. Okay. Now you're talking. I wish I knew more NHL players so I could contribute to this list. I don't know enough.
12: Does it make me gay that I really like the Heated Rivalry guys commercial? When he's dancing and stuff for the Peloton. Have you guys not seen
5: it's
12: that?
5: It's pretty hot.
12: I know.
5: It's a hot commercial.
12: Yeah.
11: It does.
5: He's got moves.
12: And he winks at you.
10: Yay.
12: Oh, what are you winking at me?
7: What are you winking at me? You start kissing the TV.
13: You too could be gay.
7: It is also National Cancer Thriver Day.
5: Oh.
7: And
5: for Justin.
7: Cancer. Race Unity Day.
12: Yes.
7: This is the one day a year.
4: Mind your P's and Q's, Corby.
12: Yeah.
11: That should solve it.
12: But if I do say something racist, I can go, oopsie daisy.
4: That's right.
10: There you go.
7: They made sure to get themselves
12: good it's on
7: out.
12: The same day.
7: Yeah.
11: In the unlikely event, you could say something racist.
7: Corby Davidson? Yeah, I don't know.
12: Oopsie daisy.
7: Time to do another fake black guy. Here he is. Oopsie daisy.
12: Yeah. Yeah. That's a, it's more of a tribute.
7: Oh.
11: Well, that sorts everything right out.
7: Thank Corby you. Marketing team is doing wonders to
12: always bet on black.
7: Sell your product. On this date in the year 1949, George Orwell's 1984 is published.
4: Okay. Good read.
7: How was the 10-minute movie version?
12: I feel like that was mandatory reading in high school.
4: Yeah.
12: Was it for everyone?
4: Junior.
12: Yeah, something like
4: sophomore,
12: that.
4: Sophomore, junior.
10: Yeah. Okay.
7: I don't think I ever read it.
5: Yeah. We read Holes. Oh, that was like seventh grade.
7: Yeah, that was
5: though.
7: Seventh grade.
12: Holes?
5: We did. We read Holes.
7: Not in college. On this date in the year 1966, the rivals of the National Football League and the American Football League announced that they will emerge. The first Super Bowl between the two leagues took place at the end of the 1966 season.
12: We'll see about that.
10: It'll never work.
7: And anybody that won anything before that doesn't count.
14: Push them together.
7: Has to say Super Bowl.
12: Exactly.
7: In 1968, James Earl Ray, the suspect in the assassination of Martin Luther King Jr., arrested. That's James Earl Jones.
5: I wish we knew.
12: I wonder if they knew each other.
7: I'm sure he loved being confused for MLK's killer.
11: Well, he's dead, so.
7: Would you rather be that or be the other Jerry Sandusky?
12: God.
7: You're just trying to sit there and call Joe Flacco plays.
12: And wasn't there
5: Or would you rather be the other Michael Bolton?
12: Didn't we learn on the internet that there is a Jerry Sandusky that looks like Jerry Sandusky? Like, that's
5: sure
12: even worse.
5: Yeah, it's Jerry Sandusky.
11: I feel like the voice of the Ravens or somebody is named Jerry Sandusky.
12: Somebody, yeah.
4: Yeah.
7: Yeah.
4: He's Sorry. Name used.
5: Why should I change? He's the one that sucks.
12: Oh.
5: Well.
7: And did y'all hear about the Puppy Bowl?
5: Yeah. The Pup Cup.
7: Oh, yeah.
5: The Stanley Pup.
7: Stanley Pup. In the year 1984, Ghostbusters premieres in theaters.
12: Hell yeah. Game changer. For ghosts.
7: They finally got their movie.
11: For ghosts.
7: They've been
11: everywhere.
7: Waiting for representation, and what they got was the big marshmallow man.
11: After all that taxation stuff.
7: The Stay Puft Man.
12: Holds up, too. Still holds up. Funny.
7: Which one was Rick Moranis in?
12: That
7: all
12: one?
7: All of them?
12: Yeah. Mm-hmm.
7: Where's he been? Look into that, DJ. In 1992...
12: I think his wife passed away. And
4: he's in the new Spaceballs.
12: Yes. The whole crew.
7: In 1992...
12: Except for John
9: I think
12: Candy.
9: He retired because his wife died.
7: Oh.
12: Right.
9: Nice. Accurate drop, yeah.
5: Greatness. I was there.
12: When she died?
11: Boring.
7: On this date in the year 1992, Yankee pitcher Steve Howe banned from baseball for the seventh time.
3: Steve How?
12: How? Was he cocaine or DUI or all of it?
7: All of them. Mm-hmm. Yep. And then he died in 06. The autopsy revealed he had meth in his system.
12: God.
5: I was there.
7: So that guy went hard.
12: Seven times?
11: That might be the greatest drop in ticket history.
4: It really is.
7: That's how you know when Lando was at a famous event when you hear his grunt. It's like the Wilhelm scream.
11: Just makes me so happy.
7: There's Lando again. And in the year... I'm going to do that one. P1 birthdays. Good day, Monty E. Cobra. Please wish my good friend Logan Kirsting a very happy 27th birthday as he enters in a new year of his prime.
14: No one cares, Logan.
7: His leaders are Gordo, the Overcusser, and Alamo Art. Drop request, Steve Busby's Ranger Ribs.
12: Ranger Ribs.
15: Cholula.com, Ranger's Ribs. Yeah.
7: Yeah.
12: Yeah.
7: Yeah. Thank you from Corby's favorite Charleston/Panic P1, Charlie.
12: Oh, I remember meeting him.
7: There's no chance.
15: Production. Robinson Chirinos.
7: Mike Florio, 61.
3: Florio.
11: Beating.
4: Justin, I have a birthday.
12: Oh.
4: Good P1, Mitchell Clemens, who listens every damn day, says he is 38 years old today. He's dubbed this the least consequential year of his life. His leaders are the Great Gordo and Jimmy Dean Breakfast Sausage. And he said, drop request anything Lando.
12: Oh.
4: Dealer's choice there.
12: He's had a big day then.
9: A horrible decision for your birthday.
4: Happy birthday, Mitchell.
7: Yes, happy birthday indeed. Boz Skaggs is 82.
12: Boz.
7: Skelling. Tim Berners-Lee is 71. He invented the internet. So you're welcome. Keenan Ivory Wayans, 68.
12: Boz. Oh, I know this guy. Black dude.
7: Oh, very oopsie daisy time. Go ahead and get yours out of the way at 307. Frank Grillo, 61. He was in Tulsa King, amongst other things.
12: Is that a good show?
7: Yeah, if you like Sylvester Stallone really going out on a limb and being Sylvester Stallone.
12: Does he have one of those arrows that when he shoots you with it, it makes you explode?
7: No, you're thinking of Rambo.
12: No. Because that's a cool weapon to have.
7: This is more 80-year-old Sylvester Stallone taking over a hick town.
12: Does he have a big knife that you can unscrew the bottom
7: nope,
12: with?
7: Also Rambo.
4: Take a shot.
12: Yeah.
7: He's not fighting any mohawked black men or Russians.
12: Did he in Tulsa cooler King win the Vietnam War all by himself?
7: Actually, yes on that one.
12: Okay.
7: Kevin Farley, 61.
12: Is that Chris's brother?
7: Yep. They have to put that on the marquee when he's doing stand-up. Juliana Margulies, 60.
5: Okay. Greatness.
4: In her day.
12: Mm-hmm. Still her day.
7: That'd probably mean a lot to her. Send her that clip.
11: You're not dead yet.
7: Kanye West, 49.
11: Mm. Yeah. Boo. In his day.
5: Yeah.
7: E! News.
11: Sturgill? First two albums, awesome. Let me just say, prior to meeting Kardashians, everything was fine. Nazis.
7: I mean, he wasn't My Beautiful Dark Twisted Fantasy during Kardashian time?
11: I'm not saying it's horrible. Fine. I'm saying one and two are one and two. Maybe two and one are one and two, but that's where I am.
12: Yeah.
11: 787-1310.
4: Is that our poll question today?
11: It's not really up for votes, though. That's the
7: thing.
11: Oh,
7: yeah. He's just telling you the way it is.
12: No.
7: Tony Hinchcliffe, 42.
11: It's saying it to your face. You know what I'm saying?
12: Yep.
7: Born on this day,
11: no,
7: now
11: who's
7: dead.
11: This? Who's this? Yeah. Sorry.
12: No.
7: It's one word, Kanye. Probably best. He would have got a lot farther in life if he just said one word
12: right,
7: at a time.
12: Right, and it wasn't Hitler.
7: Yeah, if he had become Hitler Hodor and just said Hitler over and over, that might have been a problem.
12: Hitler Hodor.
7: I don't know what he means.
12: Would that have been really weird in Game of Thrones if Hodor just said Hitler?
7: And then we get the, in season five, the...
5: But his name's still Hodor?
7: Backstory. It probably, yeah, George R.R. Martin would have had a lot of explaining as to why he named that guy Hitler. But I guess he could have done it at some point. Born this day, now dead. Barbara Bush.
12: Babs.
5: Barbara Bush.
7: Joan Rivers.
12: God.
7: If she just had a little work done, she'd have looked all right.
4: What do you have against Joan Rivers, Corby?
12: She was so everywhere when we were growing up, and I just would watch her and be like, "Why is she supposed to be funny?
14: Do you enjoy the art?"
16: Are you aware of the Joan Rivers diet?
12: No.
16: She would eat whatever she wanted. She would chew it up and then spit it into a bucket. She would just enjoy the taste of it, but not actually swallow.
12: For real?
16: Yeah.
7: So she would just be munching on a Whopper and then spit it into a bucket?
16: Yeah.
12: That's the weirdest thing I've ever heard.
7: Interesting.
12: Well, how did she have sustenance? Like, she would eat something.
16: Well, she would eat something, yes, but most of the food did not actually go down her throat into her stomach.
12: It's like ham eating sauerkraut.
7: Also born this day, now dead. The great Jerry Stiller.
12: Oh, God. You know what? I hope the Knicks win one for Jerry.
4: Yeah. He's looking down.
7: That's
12: he
7: right.
12: Is.
7: If you're wondering, man, why is Josh Hart going really hard tonight? It's probably for Jerry Stiller. Born in the state, now dead. Died of a split in half wiener, Chuck Negron.
5: Hot dog.
7: And born this day, now dead, of Milli Vanilli,
4: oh, no.
7: Rob P.
16: Died of an accidental overdose.
5: Dangled?
12: He did. He died doing what he loved.
7: He dangled to death.
11: He dangled himself over a building.
12: And his arms fell off.
7: On acid.
12: Yep.
7: Down this day, still dead, Satchel Paige. He was good, Corby. Get over it.
12: What? Didn't he come back and pitch in the majors when he was like 78?
7: Yeah, and
4: something
7: they
4: like that.
7: Hung a 12 ERA on him.
5: Right. He was like Austin Hedges yesterday.
7: Also down this day, still dead. I'm sorry, I shouldn't have said this. Andrew Jackson.
12: Mm-hmm.
7: Down this day, still dead. Pat Robertson.
11: Bob. There's zero relation to Bob with Pat Robertson.
5: Okay.
7: Your go-to write-in presidential vote.
17: Another year for Pat.
11: There is no connection whatsoever. You can tie me to the MyPillow guy easier than you can tie me to Pat Robertson.
5: Four. Three.
12: I love that that guy's name is MyPillow guy.
7: The write-in ticket of Pat Robertson and MyPillow guy for
12: VP.
11: There's only one Lindell, and it's Essa.
7: And down the still dead in 2018, Anthony Bourdain.
12: My pillow.
7: Oh, yeah. Tony Bourdain.
18: Shut it down! Let's go!
5: Bye, Jeff.
6: Justin.
18: My name is
6: Rocky Alex Ovechkin.
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24: We all know how important it is to stay active as we age, especially as we get older. But I've come to realize that for as good as people are about getting their cardio in, a lot of older folks really don't seem to be doing the recommended amount of strength training or even understand why it's so important. It helps you stay functional and therefore independent for as long as possible. Certified strength and conditioning specialist Dana Santis says a great place to start is not with dumbbells or barbells, but with your body weight, which allows you to build strength while also learning how your body moves and where your limitations exist. It also reduces the risk of overwhelming your connective tissue, which adapts more slowly than muscles as we get older. Once you're comfortable, you can dial up that intensity, but do it slowly, do it carefully. I'm Dr. Sanjay Gupta, helping you live a better life.
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0: 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New York Knicks have a 2-0 series lead on the San Antonio Spurs in the NBA Finals. Despite poor shooting from star guard Jalen Brunson, he has showed up in the fourth quarter in both games. 13 points in game one, the final three in game two. Head coach Mike Brown on Brunson.
1: It always seems like he's in control, which helps you as a coach be in control, which helps his teammates be in control. So he's been a problem in this league.

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6: Well, by all counts, another successful week for the Texas Rangers. And when I say another, I might actually mean the first in a little while, but success. So if you want to turn it into 10 days, sweep the Royals, 2 out of 3 in St. Louis, and then you return home, and 2 out of 3 from those Cleveland Guardians. And the Guardians are good. So that's a quality series win, anchored with a shutout dub last night, or yesterday afternoon, by DeGrominator. And I was not locked for this entire afternoon. In fact, golf might have taken priority over the show.
7: But, Jack's tournament.
6: Well, no, real golf.
7: Oh, you were playing.
6: Well, yeah. Wait a minute.
8: Real golf.
6: Wait a minute. Wait a minute. Real golf was probably at the Memorial. Golf takes a variation was probably in my life. Regardless, let's focus on these Rangers. So, during the course of this 10-0 spanking in the rubber game, as the Rangers have a very good win-loss record when they get to 2 games under .500, but not as good when they get to 1 game under .500. They'll try again tomorrow or tonight. Tomorrow.
7: They're off today.
6: In Kansas City. But a highlight of the weekend that has put wind in everybody's sails is the return of a Wyatt Langford and Corey Seager. This is good on both counts. Wyatt led off last night, yesterday afternoon, I should say yet again, and hit what they would call, the kids would call it, a pee missile. You can't use that verb on the air, but a absolute missile.
9: Penis.
6: No, not that one. The act of perhaps emptying out said thing. But it was an absolute missile, just hammered to left field. And if you were watching this, or if you found the replay, you see two things. Number one, one of the exit velocity leaders of 2026, but not the best, only third best.
7: Does the Miz have that too?
6: No, for the Rangers, I mean.
7: Oh, I know.
6: Jake Berger, I want to say, and Zeke Duran have hit balls actually harder than that Wyatt Langford line drive home run to left. But it was hit so hard, guys, that the only thing I could think to do if I was in left field is to get in front of it and knock it down with my chest, which is what a fan did yesterday. Have either of you seen this?
8: Oh, yeah, I saw the replay.
7: Oh, yeah.
6: Like, man, I'm all for trying to catch it. But this is, unless you're standing there.
8: 111, right?
6: Yeah, and unless you're staying there with your kid or your wife or something where you want to do the reach to the side and make a catch, but if you don't come up with it, it actually catches them in the face. You probably do have to get in front of it as a good dad. So let's give this guy the benefit of the doubt and say he was thinking of his loved ones. But just took it right off the sternum. Which,
8: I could stop your heart.
6: It could. Then we'd have to kick

0: restart your heart if we were going to get it going again. But this caused the Victory Plus folk to go hunt him down, especially when Wyatt Langford came out the next inning or the inning after that. He had seen the replay. He had seen the father and son duo who were dressed alike get in front of the ball and wildly celebrate. And so Wyatt actually gave them a souvenir. Kind of cool. And so here is Victory Plus's own...
1: Laura Stickles.
0: Laura Stickles.
1: Girl.
0: Visiting with...
1: Baseball girl.
0: Father and son Wrong. Duo out there in left field.
2: Wyatt Langford hits an absolute missile in the bottom of the fourth inning, and some fans kind of ended up on the wrong side of that one, if you know what I mean, and I'm actually standing here with those fans right now. It's Sebastian Yu and Kenny Yu. Kenny, you are the one that actually went after that baseball. What were you thinking there, trying to get on the other side of something like that?
3: Yeah, it just came so fast. I just didn't have time to react, and it hit me right in my chest and bounced off and went right into the dugout.
2: Well, your son, Sebastian, I see that he's come prepared here with a baseball glove. You do not have a baseball glove. What do you think you have to learn from your son?
3: I'm going to bring my glove next time, too. So, yeah, I was trying to take it off his hands, but he won't give it to me now.
2: So we did see that Wyatt actually brought out here some gifts for you guys. Sebastian, what kind of ball did he bring for you?
4: What?
2: What ball did he bring for you, and what does it say on it? That is awesome. What kind of messages have you guys been receiving here on social media?
3: A lot of, like, you know, I hope the family's okay and whatnot, so I'm okay.
2: Yeah, that was my last question for you. How are you feeling? We saw that the security brought out some ice for you.
3: I'm doing fine. I mean, it wasn't that bad.
2: Well, we're glad to hear it.
5: Good job by Wyatt.
6: What?
0: That was pretty awesome right there. Little kid, what?
6: What?
0: But yeah, just
1: dude, that guy's got seams in his chest.
0: He's got to, right?
1: Yeah,
7: no doubt. It's purple today.
1: Oh my god,
0: that's what we need to see. We need him to.
1: Yeah, it's gonna look awful, like in 3 days.
0: Yeah, that's one. I know Coach tells you to get your body in front of it, but I don't know, man. I might clear a path for that thing.
1: I think it would have been. I wouldn't have tried to catch it. I would have tried to knock it down with my hand.
7: Time it.
0: I don't think that would have worked real well.
1: Like, chop it.
7: I mean, but this is like standing on home plate and letting Miz just drill you in the chest.
1: Yes.
0: 111 is serious.
1: Dude, just standing. Do you know how freaked out you would be?
0: It is.
1: And let the Miz just fly one at your chest. You're blindfolded.
0: That's incredible. That's absolutely incredible. Yeah, it was really cool though, man. Wyatt, Wyatt's locked back on. He made a nice catch as well. And, you know, all we had to do is rip them, and they've played really good baseball. In fact, their 10-day trend started with...
1: When we told them to sell the team. With,
0: at least sell off your 2026.
1: Yeah.
0: But they didn't. They're still in it. In fact, they've closed ground on Seattle.
1: Yeah. It's amazing. We did it.
0: Unbelievable.
1: We're responsible.
0: So that concludes our baseball talk probably for today. Not going to lie. Not going to lie.
7: We got a lot going on.
0: We got a lot going on today. We got LaDainian Tomlinson.
1: We do have LaDainian at 5:55 today. LaDainian's got a big thing he wants to talk to us about. He's livid about Wyatt Langford.
0: Well, I would anticipate that. We got to sort that out. We got some NBA. We got some NBA finals, NHL finals. We got so much to do. But let's start the hardline next.
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13: Colleague of mine was telling me the other day about how their Instagram feed is filled with videos, most of them kind of funny, about how grandparents and friends tend to bulldoze new parents out of the way to get to see their baby. As a dad of three daughters, I know how life really does become all about them the moment those kids are born. But I also know parents are still people, too, who need their own attention beyond being mom or dad. And moms, in particular in those early years, can feel especially invisible in the eyes of other people. So what can you do to stop contributing to what is known as maternal invisibility? Women we spoke to said these two things were the most helpful. When people stopped to ask how they could best support them, number one, or when they took the initiative to handle certain tasks that obviously needed to be done. I'm Dr. Sanjay Gupta, helping you live a better life.
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2: 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This is the Hardline 5.0. Here today on this Monday, and here today on this June the 8th, here today in studio, getting you ready, all ramped up and amped up for Friday.
3: Man, I'm starting to feel it.
2: We're at Summer Chill. It's Sidecar Social.
3: How many episodes is Us Against the World?
4: The fifth and final is tomorrow night.
3: Okay, because I'm through 2.5, so I got to finish 3 and watch 4.
2: Yeah, I got 4. I got 4 to watch.
4: Are you enjoying your experience?
2: Number 4.
3: It's great.
2: Yeah, it gets you. I think it's important to know the guys, right?
3: Yeah, it gets you invested in the main guys that you'll be seeing this
2: right.
3: summer.
4: Yep, I agree.
2: What was the final score of the Germany game?
4: 2-1.
3: Yeah, I mean, it was massive subs for both sides right. in the second half. But right. the first half was incredible.
2: That goal was pretty much the coolest thing I saw all weekend.
4: Yes, but allow me to say, I feel like the 20 minutes around it where we seem to have Germany pinned in was just as great.
2: Yeah.
4: We may not suck.
2: Okay.
4: Now, it's important in an effort to not suck as a country at soccer when we host the World Cup, my advice is let's keep the ball as long as possible. And I know that's easier said than done, but when other team have ball, bad. When we have ball, not bad. Too bad.
3: It's easy to get impatient and just throw it forward and turn it over.
4: Right.
2: You
4: know what? They can't score on you if they don't have the ball.
2: True. It's
3: true.
2: Did you guys see, you probably weren't watching this, and I just caught it by accident, because on TNT yesterday, they televised the French Open final, of which I didn't go to breakfast again with you guys.
4: Yeah, Dave and I were at brunch yesterday, sorry.
2: I know, I missed it again.
4: Our annual French Open final.
2: That's all
4: brunch.
2: I think of now is when I watch the French Open is how
3: banana pancakes.
2: You guys had the greatest brunch ever that I missed
3: no,
2: out
3: No, banana
2: on.
3: Bourbon French toast, I beg your pardon.
4: We've done a blood oath. Like Grego and Rafe, that every time there's a French Open final, Dave and I will go to brunch.
2: What's the place called in Boston?
4: North Street Cafe.
3: North Street Grill.
2: Yeah, North Street Grill.
4: Oh, yeah. Yeah, you're right.
2: Wonderful. Awesome place. So
3: you've never been there.
2: Right. Anyway, so after the French Open final, it was one of those things where you just leave the TV on TNT. And they aired this thing called When Soccer Came to America or something like that.
4: Yeah.
2: Have you seen this?
4: I've had it recommended to me, but I just feel like I've seen so many.
2: Dude, this is so great.
4: Is
2: because
4: it?
2: it's literally how we became a soccer nation, if you want to call us that, or how we...
4: And is it different than like the Grant Wall one that I watched?
2: Oh, yeah. This is all about the NASL and Pele and coming to the New York Cosmos and how soccer took over this country for a brief time in the mid-70s, but it's how... That's why I started playing.
4: Mm-hmm.
2: Like, Dallas had a team. And, you know, the Dallas Tornado were a big part of this. But it's great. Maybe I'll do a segment on it on Wednesday to kind of lead you into it.
4: Who were the Tornadoes Pele? Who was the Tornadoes
2: Kyle Rowe Jr.
4: That's okay.
2: Yeah, and Bobby Moffitt.
4: That was my guess.
2: Yeah, Kyle Rowe, because his dad played. Well, the thing that Kyle Rowe Jr. did, too, and I don't know if you guys... Do you guys remember the superstars that they did on ABC where like...
4: Oh, yeah, dude. Loved it.
2: Yeah, they would get... I don't know why they don't do that now, where they get the best athletes from like each sport, and then they do these silly athletic events.
4: Probably because back then, the idea of like being on Wide World of Sports was enough to get a professional athlete to mobilize. Do you know how much money you'd have to like...
5: Oh yeah,
4: guarantee Tyreek Hill to give to have him try his hardest at something sports wise.
2: Yeah,
4: but they would need an absurd budget, probably.
2: They did it in like Hawaii, I think, if I remember correctly. Like it was kind of like a paid vacation for these guys, but they would get huge names to participate in this thing, and there were, you know, 20 different athletes that they'd have out there across all sports.
4: And it was crack for, like, anyone our age. Anyone who's, like, in middle school back then was just like, bro, you're not going to believe it.
2: Yeah.
4: The best athletes from every sport are doing tug of war.
2: Yes, tug of war. I mean, it's so silly.
4: They're doing the obstacle course, guys. Get you a TV.
2: But Kyle Rote Jr. won it 3 years in a row.
4: Wow.
2: In the 70s. So he was like a cult hero here.
4: I guess.
2: Yeah, dude. But anyway, I'll do a segment on it Wednesday. It's really cool. Because without it, honestly, without Pele coming and playing in America, which I don't know how many people even knew that that happened, I'm not sure how successful soccer would be right now. It may have it was going to get here eventually, but it may have pushed it back even a decade further.
4: So when you said TNT was on, I wondered if you were watching Charmed, because that's all they show, right?
2: Besides yeah.
4: Sports. And also, how old was Pele when he came
2: 35.
4: To the Cosmos? 35?
2: I thought he was like 40, but he was only 35.
4: Okay.
2: Or maybe a year, 34, something like that. But
4: so not super, super washed.
2: No.
4: Definitely washed. His last World Cup was 70.
2: He was,
4: so it's 5 years beyond that.
2: And he had retired.
4: Yeah. Okay.
2: So, is he still the only guy with three World Cups?
4: World Cup wins?
2: Yeah. Are there more?
4: Gotta be. Well, maybe some Brazilian teammates. I suppose that's potentially possible.
2: But you'd have to break right at the right age.
4: Right. And he was 17 in 1958, which I think he was a very, very low-level member of that Brazil team, but I'm totally going fast and loose with my memory here. Oh, and the fact I wasn't alive. Those two things about my memory.
3: You're but unalive. Otherwise, you're an expert on it.
4: Right, right, right.
2: Okay, let's helpline it. Sorry. Sorry to soccer you. Brought to you by
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2: So the article that was written in the Dallas Morning News, I think it was last Thursday or Wednesday or something like that. We found it quite humorous from our standpoint, because it's an article written about these new stadiums that the Mavericks and Stars are going to get. And I guess that they're popping up, you know, whoever's building a new stadium, there's a template out there of what to do and how to build these things. Not just externally, but internally.
3: Yeah.
2: And internally,
3: lots of club areas, lots of open common spaces,
2: yes.
3: Being able to see the playing surface from all angles.
2: Right.
3: Less suites, more premium seating.
2: Right.
4: More room for Chris to navigate.
2: Yeah.
3: Instagrammable backdrops.
2: Right. Like just
4: flower walls.
2: Like it's not even about the game or the event, it's what surrounds it. And the reason they're doing this is because they're catering to this generation that is coming up now. They're either here making money or they're about to be making all the money as we get weeded out into
3: right.
2: the old age.
3: Yeah. And by the time these stadiums open, they'll be the desirable demographic.
2: Yeah, they're 27 now and they'll be 32 and that's it. That's the jam they want. And we laugh at it because it just seems so ridiculous, because our model of stadium is go to stadium, sit in seat, watch game.
4: Good sight lines, easy in, easy out.
2: Yeah.
4: Can I get to the bathroom? Can I go get a beverage?
2: Right. That's it.
4: You do that for me,
2: you win.
4: You don't keep us there 90 minutes and in traffic or in concourses where you can't move. Just get us in, get us out, let us watch the game. We're happy.
2: Yeah. But we were laughing at the millennials and how they were like, oh my God, they're finally something for us.
4: Well, I bet you millennials are laughing at millennials
2: so.
4: Being characterized as that.
2: I think so, too.
3: Well, it's more Gen Z. It's not even millennials.
2: Yeah, that's true.
4: That's right.
2: That's true.
4: Good
2: Sorry.
4: Point.
3: Yeah, so don't
4: And don't say they're all the same.
2: Right. Okay.
3: You make millennials mad.
2: So this guy defends that generation.
7: Hey, Hardline, P1 Allen. Calling in response to the new article that came out about arenas and how they're designing them for Gen Z. And really a response to Bob. Bob, I love you, but you're definitely being an old man yelling at the sky in this one. I'm not Gen Z, I'm a millennial, but definitely young enough and been around enough Gen Z people to understand what they're going for. Yes, there's plenty to laugh about the attention spans of the younger generation. Totally understand that. They deserve to be laughed at. But the reality is, if you're just trying to get from an economic standpoint, they want more people at the stadium. They want more people paying to come. They want more people to interact. And again, it goes back to the whole why, the reason why they want to own the land. Using Globe Life as a prime example, yes, it is kind of designed to be a party with a baseball game going on in the background. And yes, you can get there early and go to Texas Live and hang out. And yes, you have people that are going to want to watch all those screens and bet and enjoy the sports. And they have people that just want to go there and hang out. And then they go to the game and they come back out and they do the same thing. So, yeah, this is definitely the model that's already coming out. Makes perfect sense to me that this is what they're going for, because they don't just want the hardcore fans. They want the casual fans, too. They want people that don't give a rip about sports. They want the girls who are just there to socialize. They want them all. So it's all about money. It's not so much about attention span. Anyway, please.
4: Well, yeah, I'd like to push back on that a little bit, because it sounds like he's describing Texas Live or the idea of like a retail buildup, real estate buildup around an arena, and we're all on the same page on that. I'm a little cynical on why it's become a thing, and the answer, by the way, if you're curious, is revenue sharing. So, and boy, we may need to revisit this at another point, but in the new CBA for baseball, when they talk about like sharing revenue, you don't share real estate because that's not considered baseball revenue. So if you create a Texas Live and you own it and you're the Rangers and you build that around your stadium so people eat and drink and be merry before and after games there, you don't have to share that with the other teams. That's a carve out from quote baseball revenue, like your TV money. So that's different than what that article was. Yeah. That article was basically saying viewpoints inside the sporting arena where people could mix and mingle and basically have a social outing where everybody is just at, I guess, stand-up tables and looking over the arena and visiting with each other and maybe switching tables and switching people they're visiting with and not being confined to this stuffy seat I bought. I feel like those are two different conversations.
2: They 100% are.
4: The newspaper article, I felt, was close to insane, and that's my pushback, is that we can't expect anybody under the age of 30 to be able to sit down and watch a game because they get the wiggles.
2: Right.
4: That's it. Texas Live, we're all on the same page. Well, like the AAC now, like I said, when you go to dinner before the game and everybody's wearing Stars jerseys, I understand it's a money grab by the teams, but I also really enjoy it. So I don't have a big issue with that at all.
2: No, I don't either. And I'm a little confused, too, on why Globe Life is being brought up as, I get Texas Live.
4: Because I think Texas Live is the model here.
2: Oh, okay, but I'm...
4: Braves have the big model that everybody talks about.
2: But they mentioning Globe Life, like the actual stadium, like it's some sort of transformative structure that can host exactly what this article was talking about. Maybe I'm missing something with Globe Life.
4: I think it's a good stadium to
2: watch a baseball game.
3: They do have a few common areas where you can just hang out. You don't have to be confined to a seat. But I don't know that it is like a model of that next level of sport venue.
4: I mean, you know what the model might be? The party platforms at AT&T. Like, that's kind of what we're talking about,
3: and
4: right?
3: It'll be interesting to see if the Stars or the Mavs or both end up having a GA
4: and
3: level.
4: As a Gen Zer, is there anything you're less interested in than getting a party platform ticket at a Cowboys game, Mr. Corby?
2: Dude, is that where all the people run into the stadium?
4: Of course it is. Yeah. They have to stake out their spot.
2: I cannot tell you that is...
3: But
4: you'd rather go to jail.
2: I would rather spend the night in jail.
3: They oversell those, and that's why people run, is because there's only a few people that are on the rail that can actually see the game.
2: Dude, that needs to be like Picks with Friends bet payoff, that you have to be front of the line.
4: You have to do a season on the party platform.
2: And you got to sprint every single game.
4: And we need a selfie at kickoff and a selfie at the final gun.
2: Oh, my God. Dude, that's an awesome payoff. It really is. And you have to be filmed as you're running, sprinting in, as George is just getting trampled.
4: In a knife fight.
2: Just, you become one of them after like two games. All right. Ugh. That's awesome.
4: Yeah. Right,
2: let's get into the NBA, because talk about awesome. Not only was Friday night great, but tonight might be the most insane scene that we have seen. Next.
0: Usually when the ticket hears pit, we're thinking tents. And now our soccer pants are going crazy for the World Cup kick around. DFW's nightly destination for all things World Cup. 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Peter Welpton, Andy Swift, and their football expert Lars have HSOs on every team and match, from the group stage throughout the knockout rounds to the championship final. 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
13: Colleague of mine was telling me the other day about how their Instagram feed is filled with videos, most of them kind of funny, about how grandparents and friends tend to bulldoze new parents out of the way to get to see their baby. As a dad of three daughters, I know how life really does become all about them the moment those kids are born. But I also know parents are still people, too, who need their own attention beyond being mom or dad. And moms, in particular in those early years, can feel especially invisible in the eyes of other people. So what can you do to stop contributing to what is known as maternal invisibility? Women we spoke to said these two things were the most helpful. When people stopped to ask how they could best support them, number one, or when they took the initiative to handle certain tasks that obviously needed to be done. I'm Dr. Sanjay Gupta, helping you live a better life.
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0: Ticker brought to you by Michelob Ultra, the official beer of FIFA World Cup 26 and Frankel & Frankel Injury Attorneys. No NBA team has ever won the finals after losing the first two games at home. The Spurs trying to become the first. Point guard De'Aaron Fox and the team being the aggressors tonight in Game 3.
1: Just trying to stay aggressive coming out the gate, put on the gas, especially on the road, especially obviously being down 0-2. You have to try to come out and be the aggressor. Can't come out and play from behind, or when we get a lead, we have to try to find ways to sustain it, because I think we have double-digit leads in both games.
0: Spurs have scored a total of 199 points in the first two games, by far their lowest two-game total of the postseason. Action at 7:30. Texas Tech quarterback Brendan Sorsby was ruled permanently ineligible by the NCAA after admittedly placing thousands of bets over a four-year span, including multiple on his own team. A judge today granted a temporary injunction in the case, clearing the way for Sorsby to play this season with a two-game suspension. And the SEC becomes the first conference ever to send five teams to the Men's College World Series. Alabama, Georgia, Ole Miss, Oklahoma, and Texas headed to Omaha with just eight teams remaining. Ticker also brought to you by RNC Entertainment. RNC Entertainment presents The Frontmen Thursday, June 11th at the Box Garden in Plano. 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
3: Happy birthday, Chuck Negron, and your wiener. Well, I guess he's dead now, so.
4: And you're freebasing.
3: And you're freebasing. So, Friday was awesome. Unbelievable drama, unbelievable theater. Boy, the numbers on this series are staggeringly great for the NBA. They've not seen numbers like this since Steph v. LeBron over a decade ago. You're looking at 20 million people watching this thing.
4: Really?
3: Yeah. It's huge.
4: Well, good.
3: It's great. I love it for basketball. I love it that people, day trippers, are joining in, to see this.
5: Joining a what?
3: Joining in. And it's great. I mean, both these games have delivered. The ending to the game the other night was kind of just what the doctor ordered for controversy and chaos and everything else. And I mean, Wemby, a lot is riding on that young man's shoulders, like everything is. And I feel like that we put so much on this kid, this 22-year-old kid who should be a senior in college, to do more, to do better, to do this. And he ain't perfect. He ain't a finished product. There are times where he looks completely lost out there as Cat. Karl Anthony Towns is the MVP of this series, and there is no doubt. If it was over tonight or today before they play Game 3, he wins.
4: I don't think that's true.
3: Why?
4: I think the odds are still very much Jalen Brunson.
3: Man, how
4: I think he's at. I
3: but
4: think
3: how
4: he's
3: can
4: at,
3: you say that with the defense that Cat's playing?
4: I'm just reading the odds.
3: Oh, okay.
4: I don't agree with that, though.
3: But I think
4: I would vote Brunson just because of the clutch hoops in each game. Yeah. I don't think Brunson's played well, but I think he's closed both games, and I think that does matter.
3: Yeah, it does.
4: But nobody's. Yeah. I'm not saying you're wrong about Karl Anthony Towns. I'm just telling you the odds.
5: Yeah, I do agree that both games from tip to buzzer, Karl Anthony Towns has been the MVP. You're right, Brunson has closed games, but he has been inconsistent.
3: Mm-hmm.
4: Yeah, it's a tough matchup for Brunson, which is why I suppose it's so ridiculous how in the final minute they just give him the ball and he goes and gets them a hoop. And he did it on that Dirk shot in Game 2, but his closer in Game 1 was actually pretty cool too. And then that steal, which looks like kind of a free steal just because of the Spurs screw up, but of course that's Brunson, and of course the winning free throw is Brunson. So he, you know, I don't know what else you can say about him, but I do want to go back to Wemby here because I think this is interesting. First of all, I think it's hilarious, even like on our show. I think you could probably cut audio from four or five different conversations we've had about Wemby that range between it's too soon, he's got to learn and touch every rung on the ladder, to he might be the greatest basketball player we've ever seen.
3: Mm-hmm.
4: And the knee-jerking back and forth, it's kind of funny if you would put it all together, but it also, I think, kind of represents the experience right now. Like, he is, at times, the highest of the high, and at other times, it just looks like, where are you, dude? All-time greats have to be here at this point, and you're not here right now, or why are you 27 feet from the basket? And all these very unique things about the Wemby experience, at least at age 22. I also think the other part of it's really wild, which is the grace and understanding of the media, where Luka in Boston or various other guys at this high point do not get the understanding of the media and the worldwide audience. No. So I would just say Wemby is great. We all know he's great. But also we're at this weird point in his career where nobody is actually terribly interested in being the person to criticize him because he's that great. Well, and that's a interesting balance we have, not because he deserves to be criticized, but because in the NBA, it is, aside from like franchise quarterback, superstar in the NBA, coming up short at the end of the journey is one of the most vitriol filled, you know, I mean, you're just pinata. You are just absolutely the pinata when situations like this happen. But everybody seems to be keeping cool and saying, you just wait, he'll be back, and he's going to win like five of these. So get your licks in now. Like, everybody is sort of his personal protector because he's so unique and great and, frankly, unoffensive in so many ways. Like, he has not been abrasive, I guess, no, like others have.
5: Well, the end of game two was exhibit A for he's not ready, with the outlet pass off the back and the turnover, yeah, and then missing the final shot. That those were opportunities where if he is the closer, if he is ready, those are moments that he takes over, he doesn't screw up.
4: And I mean, just dribble the ball.
3: Well, that's a problem. See, here's the problem. It's great that he can dribble the ball, but I'm sorry, 7'5" guys that are 7 feet and over, really, you need to act like it's sixth grade basketball, where you get a rebound and you find a wing or a guard to pass it to immediately. I'm sorry. That's the problem, though, because
4: Giannis brings that up.
3: Well,
4: and he's seven.
3: Okay, but it's like, you know, Castle's like, you going to give it to me? Okay, no. Where 90% of dudes that are 7 feet, they are going to unload it to someone immediately, and that's not an issue. Castle's head would have been turned around,
4: yeah,
3: the entire time.
4: Right.
3: And it is weird, dude. It's very, everything he does is weird. It's weird that his shooting percentage as a 7'5" guy is like 40%. That's weird.
4: Well, it's because he tries these ridiculous degree of difficulty shots, and he's very good at them. But yeah, you're right. A guy that tall usually has a great field goal percentage because they're all 2 foot and in.
3: Yes. Or just something in the paint, or, you know, around 7 feet or something like that. And the fact that he doesn't get 20 rebounds a game, that's weird.
4: Mm-hmm.
3: You know, he struggles to get double digits. And that, to me, is a problem. He's just such a weird, unique player that I don't know how to judge him. I don't know how to critique it. It's like you're saying, I don't think people are fearful of it. I just don't know how to do it because we've never seen anything like it.
4: Yeah, not fearful in that they're worried about, you know, being run out of here, but just that everyone's uncomfortable criticizing something that we've enjoyed so much in the last month. So it's weird. And honestly, I assume the series is over, but I suppose that's dangerous because we assumed the Spurs were going to win the finals like 6 days ago.
3: Yeah.
4: So, I mean,
3: no, it ain't over, but it's, you know, it's,
4: the Knicks look like a team that is filled with veteran guys. I mean, honestly, man, they feel a lot like our Mavs in 2011.
3: Yeah, they do.
4: I mean, veteran dudes who have been built for this, who have grown this organically. There's very little roster change in the last 12 months for the New York Knicks. I mean, it's kind of this group that has grown around Jalen Brunson organically. And you know, I spent all weekend writing a piece about Jalen Brunson that I think turned out pretty well this morning. But regardless, as I'm writing it, you're shaking your head. Like, you're like, I can't believe this story. It's just one of the great stories in sports, even though it doesn't paint the Mavericks in the best light at all. And it certainly makes you reevaluate everything you know about Cuban's era, which is wild if you just look at Cuban as the guy who had three historic fumbles with Nash, Brunson, and Luka. And he's got to wear them all, in my opinion. And that's crazy to me, because his perception is largely positive amongst people that love that franchise. And I just don't think Jimmy Haslam or Jerry Jones would enjoy that level of understanding.
3: No.
4: But Cuban wore a football jersey.
5: Well, but it's just like you were saying, that Wemby gets more grace than Luka.
4: Yes. Yeah. We
5: it's selective.
4: People pick and choose. But, man, it's for Brunson to, and I'm sure you guys have seen this, but the cumulative clutch playoff points since the Knicks returned to the playoffs. Maybe we should carry this over. Let's talk more Brunson and the NBA Finals here on the other side on The Ticket.
2: 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The Ticket's Summer Chill Soccer Party has three teams crossing streams. The Ticket team roundtables reach a fever pitch at 5. 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And the U.S. men's team takes the pitch at 8. 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
14: Breast cancer is the most common cancer among women in the world. And according to a new study out of the University of Washington School of Medicine, an estimated 3.5 million cases a year are expected by 2050. Now, the good news is we've gotten so much better at screening, earlier detection, and cutting-edge treatments in many countries, including here in the United States. But even here in America, black women have a death rate from breast cancer that is 40% higher than white women, a disparity that exists despite our world-class treatment infrastructure. So what can you do to lower your risk? Eat less red meat? Try your best to manage your blood sugar and your weight? Exercise is really important. Cut back on drinking, quit smoking. And remember this, you should start getting mammograms. At what age? 40. That's when you should start. I'm Dr. Sanjay Gupta, helping you live a better life.
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0: 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The New York Knicks have won 13 straight playoff games and own a 2-0 finals lead on the Spurs. Series shifting to the Big Apple. It'll be the first finals game at Madison Square Garden since June 25th, 1999. Spurs guard Dylan Harper on the atmosphere tonight.
1: I feel like we kind of got a taste of it a little bit in San Antonio. I think that next game is going to be electric. I think it's going to be through the roof. I think it's going to be everything that I've kind of seen or dreamed of times 10, obviously being in the finals. But excited to be out there. I'm excited just to play, really.
0: Game 3 will tip off at 7:30 on ABC. A successful weekend for the Rangers, winning a series at home against the Guardians. Third straight series win, capped off by a 10-run showing yesterday. Day off today. Six-game road trip to Kansas City and Boston starts tomorrow in Kansas City. And Texas Tech quarterback Brendan Sorsby has been granted a temporary injunction against the NCAA that clears the way for him to play for the Red Raiders this season. Even after the transfer was declared ineligible for wagering on college sports, he will serve a 2-game suspension. Ticker also brought to you by Cosm. Tickets to watch the World Cup matches at Cosm are now on sale. 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
3: It is 4:20. Talking a little NBA Finals. In 1 hour, LaDainian Tomlinson will stop by the show. Why not, right?
4: Why not?
3: And plenty more to do today with regards to big news out Texas Tech way. And we got to get into the game four of the 2011 finals as I try to remember how we had everything
4: laid out.
3: All right. Talking about Jalen Brunson, though. So, love the clutch stat. I don't know if I necessarily recognize the Jerry West Award, which is given every year to the player in the NBA with the most clutch production. Clutch meaning the game is within 5 points in the final 3 minutes. And from then on, any points scored are clutch points. Luka used to do great in this, of course, and amongst the league leaders. We had no idea Jalen Brunson –

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3: Not all points are the same. If you're in a tie game or you're down two and you give him the ball, especially if you're not running a super complex offense, which the Knicks at crunch time, you can see the reel attached to the tweet, which is just him sort of figuring out how to go get a basket.
4: It's unreal.
3: It's really unreal.
4: And his size.
3: And so the tweet in question was put out there by the NBA account before game two. And total clutch points scored in the playoffs since 2023. Now, why does that matter? When Jalen Brunson left the Mavericks, he signed a 48-month contract with the Knicks. Now, he has since extended.
4: 48 months.
3: So four years. Yeah. A four-year deal, 48 months. You realize this is month 48, right?
4: Wow.
3: So this is the original contract term, 4 years. This is the end of it. And this is where it looks like a title will be delivered. With him as clearly the best player for those four seasons, we can debate the finals MVP. We can't debate the Knicks MVP and the freaking soul and maybe even architect with him and his dad and his agent and Coach Tibbs before he got fired. I mean, they pretty much seem to scheme that if we just put together the 2018 Villanova Wildcats, we can run the NBA somehow. And I'll be darned if it's not working. Anyway, this graphic shows not only does he lead the NBA in playoff clutch points, but he leads it by almost double. He's at 149 in those four seasons of clutch playoff game points. Now, keep in mind, the Knicks have not gone to the finals every year. So there is some game abnormality. He has 149 clutch points in that four-year term. And the second place on it is SGA at 84.
4: Amazing.
3: He leads by 65 points.
4: And Oklahoma City has been to, what are they, semifinals, then finals, then
3: round two, round three, and now round four.
4: Okay. It's crazy. And, you know, I've been saying for the last 2 years that the statue is being built, and right now it is head, it is torso, and arms. They need two legs. Two more wins will equal two legs, and Jalen Brunson will have
5: a
4: statue.
5: It's weird building a statue from top to bottom.
4: I know. But it's just the...
5: They're just hovering?
3: Oh, it dangles over there.
4: He's lying down on his back right now. But they've been wanting to do this, and, you know, they're so close, and he's such a... He embodies everything. He's perfect for that city. He's perfect. It's perfect that he's 5'11 or 6 foot or whatever they want to give him. It's perfect the style he plays. It's perfect that he is clutch. Everything about his persona is just perfect for that city. And to think if the Mavericks would have offered him four years for $50 million, he would have signed. 4 years.
3: Yeah, the max he could sign until the end of the 22 season was the contract Dorian Finney-Smith signed.
4: Right.
3: Four for 55.
4: It's unreal, dude.
3: And by all accounts, he was ready to do it.
4: Yeah, I know. And again, it's his journey. It's his world. And he bet on himself and it worked. It's great. It's awesome to see. I don't even think about it. I know some people get sad and I don't. I'm happy for the guy. This would have never been realized here. Never. Not to this level. They may have won, but as he said, when he left, I want my team. I want to be the guy.
5: Yeah.
4: And it was never going to happen here.
5: I don't know if you saw the press conference after game two where it's Brunson and Karl Anthony Towns. And Karl Anthony Towns is talking up Brunson like, you know, he's our leader. He clutch points like you were talking about. Like, we know we can always count on him to get a bucket. And he's a proven leader. He

0: has a, you know, titles in, or he has a title in college, and then Brunson just goes two.
1: He's great. He's so great. And you know, I not to divert too much, but I think that is a really good omen for Cooper Flagg too, because as an 18/19-year-old, Cooper Flagg's clutch points and clutch percentage was damn near as good as anybody in the league this year.
2: No, that's great.
1: Like, that is, to me, that is, you know, beyond rookie of the year and everything like
2: yeah,
1: that.
2: Yeah, that's the
1: stat.
2: That's the difficult to replace Doncic attribute. Yeah, I mean, look, the only thing with Brunson here that I wonder about is, of course, all of the butterfly effect stuff. Because, like I said, if he resigns here, he's probably playing for Brooklyn because he is the guy they trade for Kyrie. But then somebody says, well, what if you decided just to build around Brunson instead of Luka? And
0: but you flip Luka.
2: No, it never would have happened. It never would happen. Can we go back to Friday night for a second?
1: Yeah, yeah.
2: Without wondering aloud why the NBA thought they shouldn't play again till Monday, which was weird.
0: That was weird not having any sports yesterday. I mean, outside of the Rangers.
1: And the French Open.
2: So Ananobi dunks with 6 minutes to go. It's 97-83. And at that point, it's over, of course, except it's not, because the Spurs then
1: 20-5
2: go on a incredible run where they actually take the lead at 104-102 with 57 seconds to go. So, yeah, it's a 20-5 run, which is crazy. And that's when Brunson hits the Dirk shot to get them back tied, and then each team misses on a possession, and that turns into the
1: Wemby and Brunson
2: crazy Wemby pass. But man, during that run, that got crazy fast, because the Spurs were starting to feel it a little bit, and the arena gets going, and the Knicks look a little shaky for a moment or three, and there's great drama, man, and you just feel like the Spurs were going to pull that one out and put it 1-1, and then the series can go any direction they want. To dig all the way back, that was a really, really fun
1: brutal
2: fourth quarter.
1: It was brutal for them. That's a rough way to lose that game.
2: It really is. It's like losing on an own goal in double overtime.
1: Yeah, and, you know, those fans.
2: Like your Hurricanes.
1: I'll tell you what, man, and I heard Craig talking about this morning. I'm in awe of the amount of Knicks fans that were in San Antonio. Forget the celebrity angle of it, but just the sheer mass of fans that invaded an arena like that. We've never seen it before. And it's frankly embarrassing.
2: And
1: if you're a Spurs fan, you're freaking embarrassed. This is like a World Series. It's like the Rangers playing in the World Series and 70% Diamondbacks were there. I mean, it's just weird.
2: And I wouldn't have thought possible in San Antonio.
1: San Antonio, they're as diehard as you get.
2: They are. And one of those things is, there's no chance I'm going to take a bucket of dollars in exchange for my tickets to get my guys
1: people?
2: A tie. It's really interesting.
1: Who's selling their tickets? Dude, it is so embarrassing. I love it.
0: But the secondary market probably priced out the locals. That's why.
1: Why are there secondary
2: market if everybody keeps their tickets.
0: I know. That's the question, is why even list them in the first place. But I guess, like you've always said, to try and pay for next season.
1: Yeah, but dude, this is the finals. This is why you have season tickets. On the off chance that this happens and you go.
2: I didn't think the Spurs fans I know, I just don't think they would ever do that. Like, Spurs fans are annoyingly loyal.
1: But they're not, obviously.
2: Maybe times have changed, Corby.
1: Maybe
2: we can blame it on Gen Z again. Maybe it's Gen Z Spurs fans.
1: We can't blame it on the rain.
2: Yeah. We can.
0: Think of all the sneakers I can buy.
1: Okay, so tonight. I mean, this is it. This is.
2: I hope you're in line right now if you want to get in for the game.
1: They told you to get in line 3 hours before the game.
2: So quit your job.
0: Yeah, because there's a secure perimeter
1: Yeah.
0: Everybody's got to go through enhanced security. There's no watch party.
1: I mean, this would be I think they would tell you that even if the president wasn't there. It's going to be so insane down there.
0: Yeah.
1: But the perimeter that's set up there, the security they have set up in front of that place is crazy. They had to cancel like this watching party that they have outside because it wasn't secure enough and they didn't have time to figure out. I guess they've been doing it the entire playoff run. Just this big watching area, and they're like, nope, can't do that now. The president's coming. So this may be, just from a curiosity standpoint and day tripper standpoint, this may be the highest rated NBA Finals game in, I don't know, you know, since cable split off. Like, this is going to be huge tonight. I can't wait.
2: What if the president performs with Red Panda at halftime?
1: Okay, will he just be in a suite?
0: He can't be.
1: He can't be in the front row.
0: Yeah, no, he's got to be in a suite.
1: Like he's sitting next to one of the Kardashians or something.
2: What if, like Rubber Boy, he tries to contort himself into that little tiny box there at center court?
1: I don't think he's going to do halftime bits.
0: Or the frisbee dog jump off of his back.
2: What would you pay for some trampoline dunks from
1: Trump?
2: Yeah,
1: yeah,
2: just try to
1: as a gorilla.
2: Well, basically try to reenact the AI photos,
0: right? Yeah,
2: with Governor Abbott trying to dunk on the governor.
1: Oh man, this is going to be awesome, dude. This is just what the doctor ordered, and I do love the fact that we do have skin in the game. Like, if the Mavericks aren't going to be there, just the fact that our little brothers down there in San Antonio and the Brunson angle and and that's the thing too. Think about this, leaving the Oklahoma City series where we are just San Antonio. Everybody's talking about San Antonio, Wimby. Now it is just flipped on its head and everybody's talking about the Knicks.
2: Yes. And that can flip again.
1: 13
2: with a win
1: in a
2: tonight.
1: Row, dude. This is one of the greatest runs ever.
2: But it's only 2-0.
1: I know, but no one has ever come back from 2-0
2: when
1: losing the first two games at home ever.
2: I would not bet one penny on the Spurs, but I also realize how many times we've knee-jerked back and forth during these playoffs, but we're almost to a point where we have avoided a Avalanche Cup and a Thunder title.
1: And a Spurs
2: and
1: title.
2: And all we need now is a Spurs title to go away and
1: it's a perfect year.
2: We're a scot-free DFW with a Schadenfreude.
1: Indeed. All right, let's come back. There is another series going on that is Bazonkadonk.
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23: We've talked a lot about measles over the past year, but mumps has largely flown under the radar, even though it's been making a bit of a comeback as well. That's because fewer people are getting the MMR vaccine, which stands for measles, mumps, and rubella. The vaccine's been around for decades. It is effective. It is safe. What makes mumps outbreaks difficult to contain is that symptoms usually don't appear for 2 to 3 weeks after someone's been exposed. And that can make it hard to pin down where that exposure took place. And someone who is infected can transmit the virus to someone else before they are symptomatic. If you get sick, which could manifest like a run-of-the-mill respiratory virus or the telltale swelling of your cheeks and jaw, all you can really do at that point is to treat the symptoms and also isolate yourself so you don't infect anyone else. I'm Dr. Sanjay Gupta, helping you live a better life.
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2: All right, thank you, DJ. We have E-News coming up with David Lane in just a second. By the way, tonight somebody bid $1 million for two celebrity front row seats at the Knicks game. Which just goes to show you that, you know, the average price of getting in is, or the low ball price, I think, is $15,000 on the secondary market.
3: I hear today it's dropped to a reasonable like $6,000.
2: Okay. $6,000.
3: Yeah. Yeah. Now, if you want to take a friend, it jumps to 12 pretty quick.
2: Can you imagine? Again, that's why they're there. That's why they went to San Antonio.
3: Yeah.
2: So.
3: But you do have to think that this is kind of why sports gets a little stink on it at this part of the game, is that if you're a Knicks fan who is sat upstairs and saved your pennies to try to go get your season tickets and ride the train, and you kind of live a humble New Yorker's life, but you're dyed in the wool. I'm guessing you're watching these best games on TV. Maybe if you have season tickets, you could squat on yours, but I don't know if the face goes up. But yes, there is a point where all of the very, very rich casuals take all of your tickets. And what are you going to do? You can't keep up with them.
2: Okay.
3: So I'm sure there's an undercurrent of, quote, real Knicks fans who are annoyed that everybody who's anybody who lives in Manhattan is just money whipping their way into the Garden at the very end. But
2: so
3: welcome to life in sports, I suppose.
2: This is what I read this weekend, and it really disturbed me, because I've always thought, like, that Jack Nicholson, for instance, he's the most famous NBA famous person that we in our lifetime. I just assumed that he paid for his four tickets courtside every year. But I was reading that Tracy Morgan and Chalamet and Stiller, that those tickets are given to them.
3: Really?
2: I thought Ben Stiller was like a... And now I'm like, is Spike Lee not pay for his tickets?
3: I mean, I guess it's possible if Knicks ownership wants famous people associated with them. I always
2: Timothy Chalamet makes $20 million a movie.
3: I was going to say, I've always believed Spike Lee pays for his tickets, but
2: I know. And
3: I guess I don't know. I don't see the transaction.
2: Dude, I thought Chalamet was like, I mean, he is clearly a huge NBA guy and a huge Knicks fan, but I just thought that because of that, he would have a season ticket plan.
3: What does he do with his tickets when he's playing ping pong all over the world, though?
2: When he's dominating at ping pong?
3: Let's give the hockey a little love, shall we?
2: Awesome, man.
4: That was insane.
2: Awesome theater.
3: It really is. The first three games of the Stanley Cup Finals have just been insane on many, many levels. And
4: every time they go to intermission or post game, they're like, this might be the greatest finals we've ever had.
3: Yeah, and I don't necessarily want to take part in the superlatives of intermission shows, but it's tough to completely deny it. So we go back to Vegas for Game 3, and this one was one of those games that was kind of on in the background because Vegas was killing them. Vegas had a second period that was just dominant. They had two goals.
4: It was the Mitch Marner game.
3: Well, yeah, but they had two goals disallowed at first when it's 0-0. And one was absolutely righteous. In fact, both of them were. Both disallowed goals were properly disallowed. But you know how an arena gets when their home guys get goals disallowed. Now we're mad that the refs aren't cooperating. Well, Vegas didn't pout. They went back, and as Dave points out, Mitch Marner with an assist and then a natural hat trick by scoring a hat trick himself in 6 minutes, basically. And he gets his 8th, 9th, and 10th of the postseason. So now we're at a point where if Vegas wins, there's no question who Conn Smythe will be.
4: Fastest hat trick in finals history.
3: Really?
2: Mm-hmm. Is it?
4: Yep.
3: Well, then we also got like the fastest 3 goals in finals history the next period, as many of us clocked out in the second period and second intermission because it's 4-0. And so now we go back to whatever we're doing and we're not watching as closely because this one's a stinker.
4: See, I was the opposite because I wasn't able to pay attention until the third.
3: Mm-hmm.
4: And everybody had gone to bed. And so I was like, well, I mean, the Hurricanes have come back before, so yeah. I'm just going to stick with this, and okay. I'm so glad I did.
3: Well, you were rewarded because I didn't get back till 4-2, and then it immediately went to 4-3 when I got back. And Martinook, Taylor Hall, and Jordan Staal, bang, bang, bang, and it goes from 4-0 to 4-3, and there are still 12 minutes to go. And it just got so crazy. And a power play goal with 2 minutes to go from Svechnikov. And now it's 4-4. And, you know, the Hurricanes are about to possibly, you know, smash and grab game three. They kind of did the same thing in game two. And they could be up 2-1 if they can just find an overtime winner.
4: By the way, the 3 goals, 39 seconds apart. And they were basically 3 consecutive plays.
2: Yes.
3: Yes.
2: It had to have been.
4: Yeah.
2: In 39 seconds. So I mean, it was
4: fastest 3 goals, obviously, in finals history.
3: Yeah. So good. And then we play in overtime, and honestly, not really much in terms of close calls or almost goals or hit the pipe or an amazing save. It was kind of a both teams being super careful in that first overtime. But in the second overtime, 5 minutes in, is when Shea Theodore basically bounces it off the backboards. And it
4: was
3: gets
4: a lively bounce.
3: A very lively bounce, and it gets caught up in the skates of the defenseman. I'm trying to remember how it all happened, but the backup goalie for Carolina, who checked in
4: Start the third.
3: Yes, once the game was 4-0, they decided to take some of the pressure off Frederick Anderson, who's really had a great playoff, but he wasn't great on Saturday night. So they put in this Brandon Bussey, who I'm incredibly unfamiliar with, and he didn't give up a goal the whole night, or at least the first 18 shots he faced. And then this one from the backboards is not even a shot. It's just one of those crazy hockey plays that before he can get out of the way, it basically hits him in the skate and caroms into the goal for the goofiest, flukiest own goal, double overtime winner. And Vegas is now up 2-1 with game four on Tuesday.
2: Yeah, it kind of seemed like it had to be that way, though. Something was going to be squirrely. Like you said, not much was happening. There weren't a lot of close calls or anything, and then you get that. That's such a cheap way to lose. But dude, if you're Vegas and you lose that game, you're cooked. I think you can't blow a 4-0 lead with 13 minutes to go in the game. Like, you just can't.
3: Definitely don't want to let that happen.
2: No. So I'm kind of glad they held on there.
3: Two really fun hockey teams, though, and they are going at it hard, so if basketball gets out of the way by Wednesday, which is definitely possible at least, maybe hockey will enjoy a little bit of a stage on its own. But, you know, the back and forth is really fun. It's been 2 good months of playoff sport, and it's coming to a close, so cherish these final games as you can. Hockey and the basketball finals both getting us all worked up.
2: Boy,
3: the World Cup.
2: Could they end before the World Cup? I guess Thursday would be the final game for hockey, or the
3: first possible final
2: game.
3: Intersect for one night then, if that happened.
2: All right, Dave, let's do some e-news.
4: A very scary weekend at the movies.
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30: We've talked a lot about measles over the past year, but mumps has largely flown under the radar, even though it's been making a bit of a comeback as well. That's because fewer people are getting the MMR vaccine, which stands for measles, mumps, and rubella. The vaccine's been around for decades. It is effective. It is safe. What makes mumps outbreaks difficult to contain is that symptoms usually don't appear for 2 to 3 weeks after someone's been exposed. And that can make it hard to pin down where that exposure took place. And someone who is infected can transmit the virus to someone else before they are symptomatic. If you get sick, which could manifest like a run-of-the-mill respiratory virus or the telltale swelling of your cheeks and jaw, all you can really do at that point is to treat the symptoms and also isolate yourself so you don't infect anyone else. I'm Dr. Sanjay Gupta, helping you live a better life.
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0: 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Winning games 3 and 4 of the NBA Finals would not only match the longest postseason winning streak in NBA history, but also give the Knicks their first title since 1973. In 2017, Golden State Warriors won 15 straight. The Knicks with a 2-0 lead on the Spurs, as they will have home court for game 3 tonight and game 4 Wednesday. Carl Anthony Towns, Sun New York, peaking at the right time.
1: It's always about peaking at the right moment. This team peaked at the right moment in the playoffs, so this team has done an amazing job. Our energy, our connectedness is what's got us here. It's our team play has gotten us here, so it's not about individual performances here. We all care about the team playing well.
0: Tip-off at 7:30 this evening. The saga of Texas Tech quarterback Brendan Sorsby hit with another wrinkle today as a judge in Lubbock granted a temporary injunction against the NCAA that will allow the transfer to play in 2026. The NCAA ruled Sorsby ineligible after admitting to placing thousands of bets while in college, including bets made on the Hoosiers while he was with Indiana. He will sit out the first two games of the season against Abilene Christian and Oregon State. NCAA plans to appeal. 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
3: 4:59, it's the Hard Line. Happy Monday, June 8th. 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And we hope to see you with us at Summer Chill on Friday. Won't that be fun? You excited about that?
4: Indeed.
5: Totally free.
4: That's free.
3: Get the entire big World Cup watching party up and flying.
4: It's going to be an awesome night.
3: Where are we going to be at?
4: Sidecar Social.
3: That's right.
4: Yes.
3: Should have it this all written down in front of me. But
5: the Frisco one, right? And the Star?
4: Yes. Yes. Correcto.
3: That's awesome. Very exciting. All right, but right now we should stop down for this. Brought to you by
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3: And here's Dave.
5: Thank you. Well, Scary Movie was the king of the box office over the weekend with a big $55 million domestic in its opening weekend. This is the sixth Scary Movie in the franchise.
4: I can't believe that thing is not only still around, but as this successful.
5: Yeah. But, you know, it's the Wayans brothers, and they're lampooning all of the tropes of scary movies.
4: I haven't seen any of them. Have y'all?
3: Yeah.
5: I don't think I have either. Sure. And this one, you know, I mean, they dive into all of the modern stuff with, you know, Megan, the android, and all of the other, I don't know.
4: Yeah, 35 horror movies.
5: Yeah,
4: I mean, the horror genre has kicked it up to a level that I don't think anybody was expecting. It's got to be the number one genre in movies outside of superheroes.
5: So it has positive word of mouth, and that kind of powered them through the weekend to be above expectations and set a record for the franchise. So Scary Movie 4 in 2006 had $49.7 million opening weekend, so this one, 55, set the record for the franchise. Number two at the box office was Masters of the Universe, a soft, according to projections, $29.3 million domestic. Only 25 million overseas.
4: Is that He-Man?
5: Yeah. Mm-hmm. So 54 million.
3: Mark that, by the way.
5: And it costs $200 million before marketing. So,
4: oh, God.
5: Doesn't seem like that's going to be a moneymaker.
4: Ham, are you going to go see He-Man?
6: No.
4: You don't like that?
6: It's before my time.
4: Okay.
6: Before his time?
5: I did watch the He-Man cartoon.
4: I think I did. I don't remember. He always had his shirt off, didn't he?
5: Yeah. By the power of Grayskull, I have the power!
3: Yeah.
5: That was. And then he fights Skeletor.
7: My balls are bigger!
3: What's that, He-Man?
7: I wish my balls were bigger!
5: Yeah, it does. It does look weird. Like they're
4: what a weird cartoon. Would your parents let you watch that if that's what he's shouting at the beginning of every cartoon?
7: He-Man. I wish footballs were bigger.
8: Everyone's kids are copying it.
5: It's like the whatever Eternia, wherever they go, the secret kingdom of where Grayskull and Skeletor are. It looks like Wakanda. Like they have spaceships and stuff.
4: Yeah. It's weird. It's bizarre. A weird universe.
5: Yeah. Backrooms finished third, and it is now A24's highest grossing worldwide release as it passed 200 million globally.
4: Where's Obsession?
5: Obsession was fourth with 25.6 million.
4: Okay, so I told you guys on Friday that I was taking my grounded kid to the movies.
5: Yeah, how did that work out?
4: So we were going to see Obsession.
3: Did you really learn a lesson this time?
4: Well,
3: did you take him to the movies and get him a large popcorn dad?
4: And a Coke and all that. And well, Obsession didn't, because we were out near the racetrack, so I didn't get home until like 8. And then the next Obsession movie, the only movie that was available was at 10:20. Which I was fine with, but he was like, that's too late. So we ended up going and seeing Mandalorian.
5: Yeah. Earlier. Did you enjoy it?
4: Yeah. Loved it. Had a lot of fun.
5: So Obsession this weekend will pass the 200 million global mark. So both of these super low budget horror films are going to both surpass 200 million worldwide. Mandalorian and Grogu, sixth place, 10 million in its third weekend. So the global tally is now 293 million. So not a
4: Did
5: hit,
4: it pay for
5: but
4: itself?
5: Not a failure. Yeah, because it had a lower budget, I think,
4: okay,
5: than the typical Star Wars movie. On E! News, we don't typically cover the Tony Awards.
4: No, I don't remember ever hearing it.
5: But they're... There was Tony history made last night as John Lithgow won a second Tony. Did you know he already had one in the bag?
4: For the Trinity Killer?
5: No. So his first was in 1973 for a play called The Changing Room. And so with this latest victory for a play called Giant, it was the longest gap between acting Tony Awards in history at 53 years.
4: I love that guy. He's great. Did you guys watch The Old Man, the Jeff Bridges show?
5: Yeah.
4: On FX?
5: Yeah.
4: So, you know, Lithgow's second in command there. He's great in that TV show.
5: Well, not only that, but he is 80 now. I don't know if you knew that John Lithgow is now 80, but he became the oldest man ever to win a competitive acting Tony. The previous record was held by a 77-year-old, Roy Dotrice, and then there was a 73-year-old named Dick Latessa.
4: Don't need to say it like that. So I would imagine it's pretty difficult. There probably aren't a lot of 80-year-olds that are doing plays every single night.
5: Yeah, that's
4: There's a reason.
5: Grind.
4: Oh, dude, yes, that's a young man's game. It's like doing radio
5: right?
4: every day.
5: And yeah. Especially because you're having to project to the back of the house. And when you're 80, you don't have the lung power.
4: Do they ever mic those guys up?
5: Maybe they do. Nowadays, I don't know.
4: I don't either.
5: I don't go to many plays.
4: I don't either, man. I'm like the worst cultured guy ever. I just don't like any of that stuff. Operas, musicals.
5: You and Chalamet.
4: He didn't like it either?
5: Remember he got in trouble making fun of operas
4: and
5: ballet.
4: Just, it's not my jam, man. Yeah. And that's okay. That's okay. I'm gonna die okay.
3: What if you gave it a better chance, though?
4: I don't want to hear it from you.
3: Well, I just...
4: You don't go to anything.
3: I haven't come out so against it. Like you
4: Every
3: have.
4: Year I try to get you in California to go see a play with me, and you're like, no.
5: Netflix has dropped a teaser trailer for Scooby-Doo Origins.
3: What?
5: And they have revealed... So this is going to be a series. It's going to be a live-action series on Netflix, premiering in 2027.
4: So are they like 5?
5: No, but it's like when the gang first gets together.
4: Oh, okay.
5: So they're all like late teens, you know.
4: Yeah.
5: So late teen death.
4: Yeah. She was...
5: That's played by McKenna Grace, by the way. Daphne is.
4: She was definitely kid... God, that's a hot cartoon lady.
5: Yeah. So, the main reveal in this teaser is that the Scooby-Doo character...
4: is gay?
5: ...is going to be a real dog.
3: Scooby-Doo.
4: What?
5: That it's not going to be a talking dog. It's going to be a real Great Dane. But it's a puppy.
4: Huh. I'm so confused.
5: Yeah,
4: right
5: so
4: now.
5: I don't know how that's going to change the dynamic of the show. If
4: like, how
3: well, if
4: does,
3: it's a puppy,
5: if Shaggy
3: is it Scrappy Doo?
5: If Shaggy and the real life dog are still going to get high together?
4: Did we jump the shark with Scooby Doo when we introduced Scrappy Doo?
3: No, Scrappy was awesome.
4: What did he do, Scooby Doo?
3: Just a cuter version.
5: So they say that this is a modern reimagining of the iconic mystery-solving group of teens and their very special dog. During their final summer at camp, old friends get embroiled in a haunting mystery surrounding a lonely, lost Great Dane puppy that may have been a witness to a supernatural murder.
4: So how's he going to, like, solve crime and stuff if it's a real dog?
5: Well, I mean, it's going to be like Lassie. He's going to, like, over here.
4: Yeah.
5: What is it, Scoob? He starts digging at something.
3: What's that, Scoob?
4: Did you guys like Lassie?
5: No.
4: I thought that was the dumbest show.
3: We're not 100 years old.
4: I know, but I mean, like, it was really popular. It was on, remember, it was on our TVs when we were kids.
3: I feel like that was a boomer show.
4: It was, but it was still somehow made it to our TVs.
5: Yeah, it was sprinkled
4: it was
5: in.
4: It's like with, I Love Lucy was on.
5: Yeah, it was sprinkled in with, like, Hogan's Heroes and the Brady Bunch. It was
4: I never
5: just
4: watched
5: in the middle
4: it.
5: Of all that.
4: It just looked so
5: yeah.
4: old.
5: Stupid. Stupid,
4: old
5: bro.
4: People are dead.
3: They're yeah. not dead.
5: Quick music, quick hit. As Olivia Rodrigo was at the Primavera Sound Festival over the weekend.
4: She looked terrible.
5: No,
4: she
5: yeah,
4: fat.
5: Yeah, she's put on like 50 pounds.
4: Yeah.
5: But she has her new album coming out in about a week, I guess, or less than a week. I guess this Friday. And so she...
3: Is driver's
5: revealed,
3: license on it?
5: She revealed a new song called What's Wrong With Me. And she introduced it. She said, this is really special for me for so many reasons, primarily because it's the first song I've ever had a feature on.
4: I should have to perform this at Summer Bash.
9: Boy, I got my driver's license. I'm going to take it on the road.
5: That was a...
3: I don't know if that song's going anywhere, Corby.
4: Go ahead.
5: But, so halfway through the song, Robert Smith of The Cure comes out.
4: Whoa!
5: And it's a duet with Robert Smith.
4: Does he look all Robert Smithy?
5: Oh, yeah. Well, and The Cure were there playing Primavera Festival. They had their first show in 18 months.
3: Was he wearing his Vikings uniform?
5: They headlined Friday night. No, he was wearing his black muumuu.
4: Okay.
5: His usual
4: yes.
5: concert uniform.
4: Did he look like old Edward Scissorhands
5: yes.
4: still?
5: Yes. So I'm interested in that. And lastly, your boy, Hudson Williams, the Jason Robertson lookalike from
4: Heated
5: Rivalry.
4: My Peloton commercial
5: guy. Yeah,
4: the
5: guy that makes you think you might be gay in the Peloton commercial.
4: I might be gay.
10: I like to be gay.
5: So he has gotten into controversy because a picture of him was making the rounds on social media, primarily X/Twitter over the weekend. So it was taken years ago when he was like 15 or 16.
3: Okay.
5: When he was in high school in Canada. And so he's with a group of friends and he's wearing a blue shirt that has drawings all over it. And his face also has drawings on it with black marker. And so evidently there was a campout tradition where all of the kids from his high school would go camping and underage drink, like get wasted and draw on each other.
4: Mm-hmm.
5: And
3: so
5: they would,
3: far, no problem.
5: They would draw on their shirts and bodies for laughs. And he didn't. He says he didn't realize when this pic was taken that he had a swastika on his forehead. In
4: I
5: Sharpie.
4: Was in my head trying to think of what could get him in trouble.
3: Yeah, I agree.
5: I mean, it would have been better for his brand if it was like the dong on the cheek pointing into the mouth.
4: Right, yes.
5: But no, it was a swastika in the middle of the forehead. So... He says he had, or I guess his camp, friends of his, say he had no idea what was drawn on his face when the pick was taken, but understands it's completely inexcusable and that the marking did not, does not, never have reflected Hudson's beliefs, values, or character.
4: Good. I doubt that he's a full-fledged Nazi.
3: But if he was, he wouldn't draw a swastika on his forehead anyway.
4: It's kind of a tell.
5: What if he had a swastika tramp stamp in the Peloton commercial?
4: And you just see like the upper part of it.
5: Yeah, just kind of peeking out.
4: What's going on over there? Okay, let's come back in 3 minutes. Good E! News, dude.
3: Yeah.
4: Let's come back in three minutes.
3: You nailed that one. After a long weekend?
4: Yeah.
5: I know.
3: Just to be dialed like that?
4: Just on.
5: I usually struggle on Mondays.
4: 3 minutes. Brendan freaking Sorsby. Oh, my God.
3: But right now, Corby, try to contain yourself on that because we have to talk about All Pro Foundation Repair. 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
4: Uh-huh.
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17: Colleague of mine was telling me the other day about how their Instagram feed is filled with videos, most of them kind of funny, about how grandparents and friends tend to bulldoze new parents out of the way to get to see their baby. Now, as a dad of three daughters, I know how life really does become all about them the moment those kids are born. But I also know parents are still people, too, who need their own attention beyond being mom or dad. And moms, in particular in those early years, can feel especially invisible in the eyes of other people. So what can you do to stop contributing to what is known as maternal invisibility? Women we spoke to said these two things were the most helpful. When people stopped to ask how they could best support them, number one, or when they took the initiative to handle certain tasks that obviously needed to be done. I'm Dr. Sanjay Gupta, helping you live a better life.
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0: Ticket brought to you by Michelob Ultra, the official beer of FIFA World Cup 26 and Chariot Energy. The NBA Finals have seen the New York Knicks become just the third team ever to win the first two games on the road. Both of the previous two teams to do so won the title. New York now with the home court for games 3 and 4. Spurs star Victor Wembanyama on bouncing back.
18: Taking a step back, realizing the journey that's behind us and what's ahead of us. Just being okay with who I am, where I am, what I'm doing. At the end of the day, this is everything that I wish for, so there's no reason to really overthink it. This is what I'm built for.
0: It will tip off at 7:30 on ABC. A judge in Lubbock has ruled that Texas Tech quarterback Brendan Sorsby would suffer irreparable harm if not allowed to play for the Red Raiders this season. The ruling a big blow to the NCAA's authority to punish players for gambling. Sorsby will serve a two-game suspension but is eligible. 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That is the Ticket Ticker. 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
3: 519. The NFL Hall of Famer, LaDainian Tomlinson. At 5:55.
4: Indeed.
3: Dave's World at 5:35.
5: Land.
3: Dave's Land, yeah. Which is totally different than anything Dave's World might be as a concept.
5: You already claimed World.
3: Yeah. It's.
4: By the way, we've reached peak hardline run sheet material here with this latest edition. I want this t-shirt. Like, these three entities, human figures, animals... I need all of this. Me as a snake with a karate outfit on.
8: A gi.
4: Bob with his split Brewers Rangers jersey. And Dave with his t-shirt that says, I wish my balls were bigger.
8: That might be a more frequent one now.
4: Okay. All right. I don't want to laugh.
3: We were doing AI photos long before Governor Abbott discovered
4: them. I'm done laughing. Because I'm angry.
3: Oh, okay.
4: Because...
5: Is this a snake-atorial?
4: Well, it's not, but I mean, we all feel the same way. This is one of the most ridiculous rulings. I didn't even know what was going on. Because a couple of days ago, we found out the news that Brendan Sorsby was ruled ineligible, his appeal was denied. And I thought that was it.
3: Yeah, how many times do we have to rule on this?
4: I mean, it was over. And then suddenly this morning, if you wake up and... A judge, I guess super early in the morning, was like, out in West Texas, goes, yeah, no, he can play. We're granting him a temporary injunction, which means that the court case to see if he will be eligible to play will be in February of 2027.
5: Yeah, don't worry about setting that court date anytime soon. Make sure it's after the season, then it won't matter.
4: And then we're not going to let you play. What? Like, what are we doing? I cannot believe this. Okay, so...
3: Is this Judge Softy?
4: This guy's name is Ken Curry. He's from Tarrant County.

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3: Have a league that says not only is it okay for players to gamble, but they can also gamble on their own team and bet thousands and thousands of dollars.
4: And if you try to suspend them, all they have to argue is that will do harm to their career and they will get reinstated.
3: The mental health card has won in this case. Yes, that Judge whatever, Judge Curry, has said basically what you said, Dave, that this will do irreparable damage to Brendan Sorsby if he does not play football. It is absolutely unbelievable. The statement says the court finds that Sorsby has demonstrated that he will suffer a probable, imminent, and irreparable injury if this court does not issue this temporary injunction, because he will be unable to participate as a member of Texas Tech University's 2026 football team. What are we doing?
4: And then his attorney, it was their suggestion, well, he needs to be punished so he can just miss the first two games. They're two non-conference games against Patsies.
3: So now a judge can issue that? Like, what? I don't understand. What is the NCAA? It's literally nothing now.
5: Well, it kind of always has been.
3: I know, but I mean, at the very least, they should be able to lay down something, some sort of law. But now with this, if you don't like what's going on with the NCAA, hell, if you're Ole Miss and Trinidad Chambliss wants to play for his 14th year and he's it's disallowed by the NCAA, what do? Well, you sue him. And then you just have a judge to be like, yeah, you're good. You can play. Or in this case, you don't like the result? You file a lawsuit and say, you know what? I can't believe that you would have the audacity as a governing body to suspend someone that is gambling on his own team. How could you do that? Do you understand the mental health struggle this kid is going through right now? And you're going to suspend him from the only thing he has? How dare you? This is like, what happens when you break a law is you get punished. Right?
5: Well, that's no fun.
3: I know. But that's the simplest form. This has been going on since the dawn of man. You break whatever rule that you're in accordance with in your league, in your office, in your school, and you're punished. And this guy has committed the ultimate sports sin. Pick a league. And let's say that Dak Prescott got caught gambling $90,000 on the Cowboys. By the way, twice in negative results. So betting on them to lose, what happens? He's out of the league forever. Forever. There is not even a mention of, oh man, maybe he'll play this year. No, it's over instantly. What have we found out? That Jalen Brunson had money on the Knicks, or had, you know, had took the over on Wimby on his point, gone out of the league forever. This is the ultimate sports no-no, and this has nothing to do with Texas Tech. Whatever, they're a pawn in this game. This has everything to do with just integrity. Like, it's insane that they're letting this kid play.
4: Well, and that, to me, that's the pull quote of the NCAA response. That this ruling, quote, undermines and corrupts the integrity of sports.
3: 100%. And I got to tell you, I'm friendly with that staff, as you guys know. High school, one of my best friends is one of the coaches there. If that were me, and all this came out, and I get it, this is your chance to win games and be an elite team this year. If I find all this out, because they had no idea,

0: all this comes to light, I let him go. I'm like, dude, I'm sorry. We can't support this.
1: Right. The integrity of our program is above winning football games with you.
0: Right. And let's face it, they're going to win a lot of football games without him, too. Texas Tech's going to be really freaking good this year, regardless of Brendan Sorsby.
2: And I'm not saying that's a crazy premise. I'm just suggesting that your idea would lead me in the direction to believe that you don't think Cody Campbell or any of the Texas Tech bigwigs helped push this in this general direction.
1: What, stroked a check to Judge Softy?
0: So this judge is from here.
2: Okay.
0: So the judge in West Texas recused himself from the entire operation.
1: Yeah, because he's a tech alum.
2: Tech season ticket holder.
0: So they got this guy that I think that he had a grandson that went to Tech. That was his only tie
2: yeah,
0: to the
2: university. Yeah, I'm absolutely blown away that he is ruled eligible, and it's going to make the entire season so
0: gross, dude.
2: Batty on so many levels. But I would imagine that that Tech is pretty pleased with this.
0: Yes, they are.
2: Rather than saying this man shall never play for us. We are far too
0: don't you agree?
2: Principled. Well, I mean, I would agree, but at the same time, my butt's not on the line if I have a bad season, I suppose. I don't know.
0: Yeah, I guess you know, it's like what Elko said last week.
2: I feel
0: week.
2: Like we're living in a unrealistic universe to suggest that a coach would not want the best team possible, and the moment he's cleared, whether it be for gambling or whether it be for a DUI or this or that, whatever is keeping him from being on the field, once we can work a way around that to get him legally back in play, and then to like stand on this principle that how we should never do that. So I don't know that that's living in the real world. Do you?
0: No. I mean,
2: do you think they're even thinking about that?
0: No, but I also think that you do reach a certain point, and I do think that there are plenty of programs out there. Like I was saying, Elko said a couple of weeks ago when asked about the expanded playoff, and he was like, look, I'll take 40 teams. You know why? Because I know I'll keep my job. Right? Mm-hmm. Like, that's the way they think.
2: Right.
0: And rightfully so. So, yeah, I'm with you, but I think that there are... I don't even know.
2: I don't even see the basis for the ruling.
0: I don't either.
2: If you're suggesting that either his career is going to be done irreparable harm or his person would, I think...
1: As a consequence of poor actions.
2: I think both of those would be called consequences of your actions. I think that's exactly right, Dave.
0: 40 bets on Indiana football as a player. Two of those bets negative against Indiana, of which Sorsby says, yeah, I don't really remember that. And not to mention the thousands and thousands of bets he placed with friends through their apps that he got busted on because he didn't want a paper trail showing up on his account. Like, this is so unprecedented of Art Schlietster style when we
2: Schlietster,
0: were kids.
2: Yes.
0: The Ohio State quarterback got busted doing something similar. I can't even remember. He was betting on anything and everything, too. I don't even know if he bet on his team, though. He was just placing bets. And, dude, this was like the biggest scandal you could possibly have when we were kids of an amateur athlete getting caught gambling.
2: Mm-hmm.
0: And his name is associated with mud forever because of that. Well, now we have a factual case of a kid betting on his own team. It all comes out in the wash, and he's allowed to play another season because mental health and his lawyer, credit to his attorneys, they're freaking geniuses to come up with this scam. And I'm not saying that because he's claiming that he needs mental help.
1: Right. And the way they've played it is the way I figured it would go at the beginning is all you need to do is get a temporary injunction that lasts longer than the season.
0: Yeah.
1: And then it doesn't matter.
2: Am I allowed to say that if mental health is the true goal here, then I would not let him anywhere close to a football stadium this fall where the entire stadium will be attempting to cause him mental duress by mocking him openly for five straight hours?
0: Yeah. I mean,
2: the chants, signs, like you saw what the Vegas goalie's dealing with in Carolina. That's going to be Brandon Sorsby's life.
0: Right.
2: Don't you think that would do mental duress? This whole stadium hates my guts.
1: I mean, he still has the supplemental draft decision ahead of him, but you would think now that he has this avenue, he's going to take this to try and raise his stock.
0: Yeah, of course he is. And he wasn't going to get his money. Like, we know that the money was not going to be there for him. The $5 million, that was gone.
1: Well, so now it's back
0: now
1: on
0: it's
1: the table.
0: Back on. Now it's back on. This is, again, I think that there are 50%, 70% of programs that if they signed a kid and all of this came out after the fact, I think that they would be, again, maybe I'm delusional. Maybe this is such a big name and such a big deal that 90% of teams would be like, yeah, play. Yeah, we want you to play. But in my head, I'm thinking that half the schools would be like, you need to move on. We can't
2: half? No, yeah, you are delusional there, right?
0: Am I?
2: Half the schools would move on from a $5 million quarterback?
0: If this came out?
2: I'm just saying.
0: This is the ultimate sin.
2: I guess what I'm saying is once he's ruled eligible by a judge,
0: I would have got rid of him before all this.
2: And I appreciate that, but I'm saying 99% of college football coaches would say, the judge ruled. He's eligible. Come on. Let's play.
1: Yeah, didn't happen under my watch.
2: I mean, I'm not saying there's not one guy out there principled, and I'm also not saying people won't say they would do that if they were in that position. I'm just telling you, it's a competitive landscape, and you generally join forces with the guy who can help you win. And I'm guessing they're not paying Brendan Sorsby $5 million if they thought the other quarterback would be really good. No, they thought we need to go get a dude. Write the check. Let's get him in here. Then things went a little weird.
0: A lot weird.
2: Well, yeah, historically weird. I'm just as surprised as you are. I'm just saying, nobody's walking away from a $5 million
0: maybe
2: quarterback
0: not.
2: on some principle. Ethical principle standing.
0: Dude, and I don't know if it's over. I don't know.
2: I don't either.
0: The NCAA now is like, if this goes up to the higher courts or whatever. Like, but what?
2: Whoa.
0: I just don't see how.
2: Water bottle down.
0: Again, any league, the dude is kicked out forever.
1: Right, and it's only because it is the NCAA that is the most powerless league there is.
0: Well, yeah, and you know the fact that a judge suspended him to not play against Sol Ross. I mean, give me an effing break, dude. All right, let's do Dave Land in 3 minutes.
1: An incredible human achievement.
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19: Colleague of mine was telling me the other day about how their Instagram feed is filled with videos, most of them kind of funny, about how grandparents and friends tend to bulldoze new parents out of the way to get to see their baby. Now, as a dad of three daughters, I know how life really does become all about them the moment those kids are born. But I also know parents are still people, too, who need their own attention beyond being mom or dad. And moms, in particular in those early years, can feel especially invisible in the eyes of other people. So what can you do to stop contributing to what is known as maternal invisibility? Women we spoke to said these two things were the most helpful. When people stopped to ask how they could best support them, number one, or when they took the initiative to handle certain tasks that obviously needed to be done. I'm Dr. Sanjay Gupta, helping you live a better life.
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22: American Leak Detection.
0: Here's Dave.
1: Thank you.
0: Hey, Dave.
1: Well, we've talked a lot in recent months about Dean Potter and Alex Honnold.
0: Hell yeah.
1: The Dark Wizard and his
0: protege.
1: I guess heir apparent.
0: Yes. Heir apparent that smashed every record that he ever set.
1: Yeah. And so those are certainly extreme climbers, but they are the sheer face climbers.
0: Mm-hmm.
1: I want to talk about climbers at Everest,
0: mm-hmm.
1: because that is more of an endurance exercise than a mountain climbing exercise in many respects.
0: Mm-hmm. It is.
1: And so there are two things that I want to tell you. One is a story that will put the picture in the frame. The second story is the outstanding human achievement part.
0: Okay.
2: All right.
1: So we all know about the Sherpas.
0: Yes.
1: So the Sherpas, they were mostly yak herders and traders in the Himalayas until Nepal opened its borders in the 50s. And then because they knew the... What are we doing?
0: Ham playing drops of Bob eating a chip.
2: Disrespectful.
1: So the Sherpas, when Nepal was opened in the 50s, because they were so familiar with the territory, they realized, well, hey, we can just guide these climbers and get paid for it.
0: The most famous being Tenzing Norgay, the guy that went up there first with Sir Edmund Hillary.
1: Yes. And so this May, more than 1,000 climbers and their guides scaled Everest.
0: Everest has lost its luster.
1: Right. And that was the biggest climbing season ever at Everest. And of those 1,000, 5 people died. So it is still, even though the shine is off.
0: Yeah.
1: And it's
0: still dangerous as hell.
1: It's still.
0: You can get wiped off that mountain in a bad storm. As, you know, the documentary that's incredibly famous, the Dr. Beck Weathers from Here, that lost nose, feet, teeth, everything.
1: Yes. Well, so the first story is of a Nepali guide, a Sherpa, who was believed to have died, to be one of the dead. They thought there were 6 dead in this climbing season. And he was found crawling to base camp a week after he went missing.
2: Whoa.
1: His name is Dawa Sherpa. I guess they're all last name Sherpa. I don't know.
0: No.
2: Jim Sherpa.
0: Sherpa's not their name. But that's what they're identified as?
1: Yeah.
0: Okay.
1: Also known as Hillary Dawa Sherpa, after Edmund Hillary.
0: There you go.
1: So he was last seen on May 29th, but he didn't reach base camp with the other climbing groups. And a fellow climber said, well, I last saw him around the death zone, which is where...
0: sounds daunting.
1: Yeah, which is where the oxygen levels get so low that it's insufficient for human survival. You can't be up there for long without supplemental oxygen. And so they sent out a helicopter rescue team to try and find him, 52-year-old guy. They can't find him. And so his wife and daughter had already begun funeral rituals. They thought he was dead. And they were a couple days into the like week-long funeral ritual that they have when someone passes. And a climbing support team found him as he's crawling down the snowy slopes around the Khumbu Icefall just above the base camp.
0: How many days after he was reported missing?
1: A week.
0: Oh, my God.
1: He was out there by himself for a week. So, but he only had frostbite on his hands and appeared to otherwise be in good health. So it was a miracle. It was a miracle that he survived. So they took him by helicopter to Kathmandu, and that's where he met with his wife and daughter, and they were overjoyed because they thought he was dead.
0: Yeah.
1: So I tell you that, one, it's an amazing story of survival, but two, the fact that even a Sherpa can die climbing Everest.
0: What was the Krakauer book? Into Thin Air. Okay.
2: Yes, sir.
1: So that brings me to the story of Tyler Andrews, an American, a cancer survivor, and a professional ultra runner.
0: Oh.
1: And so he's been preparing 6 years and had multiple attempts over multiple climbing seasons to chase his goal on Mount Everest. And so what was his goal? To be the fastest to the peak. because he's an ultra marathoner. Yeah. He's in incredible shape. Now, he was using supplemental oxygen, so he did have that advantage.
0: Tainted a little, yeah.
1: But he said that, so this is verified. He did set the speed record. Well, first of all, 4 days before he set the record, he had to abandon an attempt because of logistical and weather issues. A storm blew through, and he was on a record pace, and he was only 400 meters below the summit, but he had to turn back because the weather was so bad. So then 4 days later, he tries again, and he reaches Everest summit from base camp in 9 hours, 55 minutes, and 43 seconds.
0: Damn.
1: This took place
0: on
1: May 28th. So it was a new speed record. And so he departed Everest base camp at 7:11 p.m. on May 27th and reached the summit at 5:06 a.m. the following morning. So that broke the previous record of 10 hours, 56 minutes, and 46 seconds set by La Kapa Gelu Sherpa in 2003.
3: Nailed it.
2: Fred Sherpa.
0: Yeah.
1: And so he said, you don't just need to be super fit to do this. You need cooperation from the mountain, the weather, the crowds. Everything has to align because things can get bottlenecked. Like you said, there's so many people on the mountain. Like you're stuck behind a slow climber and you're like, get out of the way. Like you're in the fast lane on the highway.
0: No, thank you. It doesn't hold the same allure. I mean, that does, obviously. But it was such a, oh, my God. I mean, it was the... It was a colloquialism, like, yeah, it's easier to climb Everest than to blah, blah, blah.
2: Mm-hmm.
0: But now 1,000 people doing it in a season, like, it's lost its allure. It's weird.
1: He also set the record for fastest round trip. So he went to the peak in, 9 hours, 55 minutes, 43 seconds. Then he immediately headed back to base camp. He made it. Round trip in 16 hours and 32 minutes, which was nearly 2 hours faster than the previous record.
0: It's badass.
1: And so this was an 18-mile climb, more than 12,000 feet of elevation. And it's a journey that typically takes between 5 and 7 days. And he did it
0: in less than a day,
1: round trip.
0: Did this just happen?
1: Yeah. This was on May 27th.
0: Damn.
1: And May 28th, overnight.
2: Isn't the final, like, 2 weeks of May, that's the window every year?
0: Yeah.
1: Yeah, when the weather is the most ideal.
2: Yeah.
0: And think about that. 1,000 people did it this season, or last season, or whatever, and how many of those were on the mountain at the same time?
1: Right.
2: Like, oh, it's a line, it seems like.
0: Yeah.
2: From what I've heard.
0: And we had
2: did
0: a...
2: Did you say the success percentage?
1: No, I don't have that
2: okay.
1: here.
2: Okay. Like, how many make it to the
1: summit?
2: How
1: many actually make it to the summit? I don't know. Now, Andrews has more than 100 world records, so he's just adding to his total. This is obviously the most impressive.
0: Is he, like, one of the best ultra-marathon runners ever?
1: Yeah, so his world records are across mountains, roads, and trails all around the world. And when they asked him what is going to be next, what do you want to accomplish next? And he said, well, I still want to do Everest again without supplemental oxygen this time, to beat my own record without oxygen. But he said, I think I need a break from Everest for now.
0: I would think so. 6 years he trained for this?
1: Yeah.
0: Wow. Can you imagine?
2: Sounds pretty awesome.
0: I mean, it is, but 6 years of training? Yeah. Into Thin Air, book and movie.
2: Do you think he trained like Mino, climbing the...
0: the jungle gym?
2: The little jungle gym. Every day.
0: Into Thin Air, the movie, the book, and the documentary that was made about, all of them are spectacular. And it came out like in the 90s, like from what I remember, the incident happened in the 90s. But yeah.
1: And if you go on like YouTube, you can find like aerial shots like above the clouds of the peak of Everest and just seeing the storms blow through. And just how the summit is the only thing peaking above the clouds. It's incredible.
0: All right, that's good stuff, Mr. Man. Let's talk to Hall of Famer LaDainian Tomlinson next.
9: The Ticket.
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19: Making sure your kids get enough sleep. It's one of the most important things you can do for them as a parent, and yet it's often overlooked. Not only does sleep in the early years set the stage for mental and physical health, it also creates the foundation for how one sleeps later in life. That's according to the National Sleep Foundation. Now, that organization recommends 14 to 17 hours a night for newborns, 12 to 15 for infants, 11 to 14 for toddlers, 10 to 13 for preschoolers, and 9 to 11 for school-aged children. When it's age appropriate, start by talking to your kids about why sleep is important. It helps their body grow, helps their brains learn, helps their mood stay steady. Don't underestimate the importance of a routine. You can even narrate what you're doing step by step to help them along the way. I'm Dr. Sanjay Gupta, helping you live a better life.
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0: Ticket brought to you by Michelob Ultra, the official beer of FIFA World Cup 26 and Reliant Air Conditioning. Through two games of the NBA Finals, New York's Karl Anthony Towns has gotten the better of Spurs big man Victor Wembanyama. Cat has been tremendous, 19.5 points, 12.5 rebounds, and 4 assists per game. The Knicks can move to within one game of winning their first title since 1973. Game 3 to start at 7:30 this evening. Rangers shut out the Guardians yesterday, improving their record to 24-5 when scoring first. It's an off day today as they travel to Kansas City. They'll have just one more off day before July. And in college football, the story of the offseason has been Texas Tech quarterback Brendan Sorsby. After being ruled ineligible because of gambling, a judge in Lubbock today ruled him eligible to play next season with a two-game suspension. The NCAA has already filed an appeal. 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
2: Very happy to have a Hall of Famer on the telephone right now. He is your San Diego Supercharger. He is your TCU Horn Frog. He is the great LaDainian Tomlinson. LT, what's up, man?
3: Hey, how's it going, man? Everything is going great on my end. And, you know, kind of enjoying this crazy weather we've been having going on. I got a chance to play some golf today. So, yeah, doing well.
2: How's the game?
3: Well, I don't know if you guys paid attention, but a couple of weeks ago I did play at the Charles Schwab Colonial Pro-Am, and I hit it pretty good that day. I can't say the same today. So, what do you know?
2: She's a fickle game, LaDainian.
3: Yes, she is.
2: Well, first off, let's talk about your football camp you got coming up here, because I know that's always a huge deal, and you're going to throw out a little special for our listeners.
3: Absolutely. So, the Camp LT football camp is going on June 19th through the 21st. It's going to be at TCU. And actually, this is like our 23rd year doing this camp, so we really enjoy doing it. But for our listeners, we got a special discount for you. Let's call it, we'll get you 21% off, okay, for any listeners. If you want to sign up, go to CampLT2026.com. Type in the promo code LT1310. You like how I did that?
2: Perfect.
4: Oh, yeah.
3: LT1310. That's the promo code. That'll get you 21% off, folks. We look forward to seeing you. If any of you young kids out there want to challenge yourself this summer, come on out, and I'll be out there both days coaching them up.
2: What's the age range?
3: Middle school and high school kids.
2: Oh, wow. Okay.
5: So, all positions, all specialties?
3: All positions. Yes, sir. All positions. We love all positions. We like the big boys, you know, offense and defensive tackles. You guys know that's what win games at the end of the day. Offense and defensive linemen win games. So we like those big boys to come out. Of course, the skill guys, they're going to be out there as well.
2: You know, I love having you on because I'm such a fan of just the position of running back, and it's probably growing up when I did, when the running back ruled the roost in college and pro football. And I wonder the devaluing of the running back. I feel like it's coming back in a positive direction, but you know, your contract, hell, the contract that you signed would still be 20 years ago is what these guys are signing now, as everybody else's pay grade is going up and the running back has stayed flat. What do you think of all that? It drives me insane.
3: Yeah, you're right. That contract would be still relevant in today's game. However, I think, you know, when you think about it, the running back position went through, I think, a state of transition for a while. So think of from the time when Adrian Peterson really, you know, as the last dominant running back, you know, years ago, right? But even AP at the time, you know, wasn't a third down guy. You know, he was a first and second down guy. And then you had your Derrick Henry's come along, another first and second down guy. And so it was easy to devalue the running back because the passing game was so important. So if the most dominant running backs weren't pass catchers, why would you pay them all that money when the game is actually favored to pass the football. But now, you're right, it's coming back because people understand the best way and the easiest way to win football games is still being physical at the line of scrimmage and running the football.
4: I would think through the years, you know, the best way for people to, you know, make sure that LaDainian is left in the proper regards would be for people to, like, donate part of the fantasy leagues they won with you anchoring them. Because I would say pound for pound, I'm not a huge fantasy guy, but I at least know, you know, the dudes who are winning leagues. And if they had LaDainian Tomlinson for about five straight years, they were winning the league. It was that simple. So a lot of people owe you a thanks for that.
3: Well, I appreciate that, and you're right, because I still hear that a lot, you know, from people. Like, hey, you helped me win my league. And so it's still great. And now I'm into fantasy football, and I enjoy playing it as well. And I wish I had myself. What can I say?
4: I was going to say, it's really hard to find an LT out there who could go get a quick 30 every week as a running back. Now, here's what I wanted to ask you about, because we've been fortunate enough to talk with you a few times over the years, but I've never asked you about Brian Schottenheimer. Mm-hmm. And I have to believe that few people worked with young Brian as long as you did, because he was with the Chargers for all those years when his dad was the head coach, and then you crossed paths again with the Jets. And so what do you got on Brian for us? Love some insight.
3: Yeah, well, you know, Brian as a young coach, he stood out right away. I mean, you knew that one day he would be a head coach. He had, you know, a certain persona about him, but also he understood how to connect with players right away. That was, and he always loved players. He can talk to anybody. But then when you got him in the classroom and, you know, he was up there teaching, that's when you seen his true greatness to really communicate and get players to understand and buy into the system. And now we're seeing all the experience over the years that Brian has had. I mean, he's putting it all on the plate at this moment right now with the Cowboys and doing an outstanding job. As I've said, you know, when he first got the job, I was one of the first ones that told people Brian is going to be an excellent coach and the Cowboys made the right hire.
2: So I know it's been forever since, you know, everybody looks at TCU as just kind of what they are now and a really good program and have been for a long time, but it wasn't the case when you stepped foot on campus. And I know when you go back there, is it not still amazing to walk around that campus and see what you helped build? Because it is night and day different from the minute you stepped foot on there.
3: Oh, true. You're absolutely right. I mean, it's truly amazing how far the university has come. So just to give you some perspective, guys, when I was there, okay, we had to walk a mile to and from practice just to go to practice.
2: What?
3: With your full – yes, sir. With your full pads on, you walk a mile to practice and then walk back. So nowadays, you know, what they got the snow room now. I'm sure you guys have seen this advertised. They got the snow room. You know, you walk right out of the weight room onto these nice manicured practice fields. But – I'm proud because I know, you know, me and my teammates set the foundation of what these young men are living right now, and I'm okay with that. It's the same with the NIL thing, you know. You think I don't wish I was born a little bit later? Absolutely, you know. But what are you going to do?
2: Yeah,
5: are you jealous when you see the facilities that have been upgraded at TCU since you've been there?
3: Well, I still get to use them a little bit, so I can't be too jealous. You know, I still get to use them, you know.
4: That's awesome. You know, you said you were out playing golf, so, but you're still very much a young man, at least by our old man standards. But you had as many touches as anybody over the course of that career. Do you feel like the body's holding up just fine and all that sort of thing, or what sort of reminders do you have of 350, 400 touches or whatever you were doing every season?
3: Yeah, well, I've been fortunate. I will say I've never had a surgery, So if you can tell me how many people can say that with that amount of touches, I don't know many. But, you know, my regimen, I think you guys probably know, was well documented, how I took care of my body, how I trained, you know. And I kind of still live up to those standards. I work out every day. Every day I work out. I'm chasing, you know, greatness every day. And, you know, I still want to look like I play, even though I don't want to play, you know. So yeah. I still want to look like it. And, yeah, that's the price to pay.
2: Who are your guys that you like watching play the position in the NFL these days?
3: Man, I still, you know, like, I'm a fan of dual running backs, yep. Guys that are versatile and that can do a lot of things, you know, and don't have to be taken off the field. So, obviously, I think Christian McCaffrey has been the standard for many, many years. You talk about fantasy football. Christian is another one. If you had him, you probably won your league. Now, these guys today, I really enjoy Saquon Barkley. I know Cowboy fans don't want to hear that, but, you know, he's a future Hall of Famer. And then current guys, Bijan Robinson, you know, yeah. Young bull from Texas. And then Jahmyr Gibbs are two of the guys I really enjoy watching.
2: What is it about that position? Because, you know, you mentioned McCaffrey, who's approaching 30. He may be there right now. You know, Adrian was lucky enough to play at a high level into his 30s. You were still playing at a high level at that point. But for a lot of these guys, you know, we saw it here with Zeke, their bodies just fall apart at like 26, 27, and they fall off a cliff instantly. What is the magic touch of, and you know, those guys, I don't know if Zeke did, but most of these guys try and take care of themselves, and they're, you know, afforded all the luxuries of modern training and food and all that. But sometimes the body, for whatever reason, at that position, it just falls apart.
3: Well, no disrespect to any of those guys, but, you know, it's levels to it in terms of taking care of your body. People say they do. People say they train and they you know, get chiropractors but it's levels to it. Let's think about LeBron James. How much did he say he spent on his body? Over $1 million.
4: Yeah.
3: On his body. And look at the benefits. The man he's 80 years old. Still first team NBA, all NBA. You know, so I'm saying there's levels to it. And that's the real reason that guys end up bodies falling apart.
4: One other thing from me about the way the game is played. I heard a coach talk about running backs picking up blitzers as some of the biggest collisions a guy takes in his career, even more than when he has the ball in his hand, because one of the reasons you blitz is to try to take a running back's legs away, not just to get to the quarterback and to try to, you know, soften him up for the second half. The coach said the way around that, though, is to basically sneak the running back into the flat and hit him for a 25-yard reception, and that will get them to stop blitzing right away. What were your thoughts on that line of strategy and how you took that on in your career?
3: Yeah, I mean, that's tricky because the quarterback makes the most money, and chances are the backup quarterback will not be able to lead us to where we need to go. And so if that quarterback gets hurt on one time when a blitzer is breathing down his neck and you run out real quick to try to get the quarterback to throw the ball to you and he don't see you and he takes a big hit and he's down on the ground, it's ultimately the running back's fault. I've always taught, if a linebacker is challenging you and you step up and you hit him underneath his chin, and that's the way you handle that. Next time, he won't come in like that if you hit him up underneath his chin.
4: Yeah.
2: No, that's a good way to look at it. inflict a little pain on him, and he won't do the same thing.
4: Don't be the receiver. Be the giver.
2: Yeah.
3: That's right.
4: Yeah.
2: So I saw this stat the other day, and I couldn't believe it. And somebody told me this theory on it, and I want to run this by you, see if you've heard this before. So the TCU enrollment is like 20 or 30% Californians now. Like, it's the biggest out of state. It's the biggest state as far as enrollment goes outside of the state of Texas for TCU. And they said that it's because you getting drafted and playing in San Diego set off this chain reaction of kids going, wait, where did he go to school? And they found out it was TCU, and they slowly but surely start, you know, adding to the enrollment. And now it's like 2,000 kids of the 7,000 or 8,000 that go there that dot the coastline up from San Diego all the way up through L.A. And it's the LaDainia effect.
3: Well, I have heard that. And, I mean, I don't know if there's any truth to it, but I will say, if you think about it, you know, it's been you know, over 15 years since I played in San Diego. But during that time of growing up, those kids will be college kids. You know
2: yeah.
3: what I mean? Like,
2: yeah.
3: That it makes a lot of sense because they're coming up. They when they were coming up, they seen me playing. They, you know, probably went to the games and, you know, just kind of the atmosphere that we created, not only in San Diego, but in that region.
2: Right.
3: You know what I mean, let's keep it real. In that region, like, San Diego Chargers were the biggest in that region. And so I think it could be have something to do with that. And I'm proud to have that kind of effect on the school that I love.
4: Well, it's CampLT2026.com, right?
3: Yes, sir. And let me say, you know, guys, you know how this works. You can't do it without great sponsors, and we have a great sponsor in Vituity that has stepped up and you know, really helped us out in scholarshiping kids and helped fund this camp and pay coaches and all that kind of stuff. So we appreciate them, as well as, you know, another one of my, real quick before you guys jump off, but another one of my programs, my outreach programs that we have done for many, many years is the Giving Thanks with LT, the Thanksgiving drive that we do during Thanksgiving. And Albertsons also has been a partner for years for that program. So I can't thank, you know, people like Albertsons and Vituity enough for making this happen. They're really the reasons why athletes like myself are able to give back in our communities.
4: Love it. And the promo code LT1310 if you'd like that sweet discount for the camp that's coming right up with LaDainian Tomlinson himself. So there you go. LT, great to talk to you, man.
3: Always great, guys. I appreciate you.
2: We'll see, LT. Be good.
3: Okay.
4: There he goes.
2: The great LT. LaDainian Tomlinson.
5: My wife says hi.
2: The Hall of Famer. Inducted the same year as Jerry.
4: Was he?
2: Yeah. The Jerry class.
4: Which guy would you give the ball to?
2: Probably him. Probably okay. him.
4: All right.
2: All right, Dave, let's do community quick hits.
4: But who's got the natty?
2: That's true.
4: Jerry.
2: Better athlete.
4: Just saying.
5: More of them damn screw worms.
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12: Colleague of mine was telling me the other day about how their Instagram feed is filled with videos, most of them kind of funny, about how grandparents and friends tend to bulldoze new parents out of the way to get to see their baby. Now, as a dad of three daughters, I know how life really does become all about them the moment those kids are born. But I also know parents are still people, too, who need their own attention beyond being mom or dad. And moms, in particular in those early years, can feel especially invisible in the eyes of other people. So what can you do to stop contributing to what is known as maternal invisibility? Women we spoke to said these two things were the most helpful. When people stopped to ask how they could best support them, number one, or when they took the initiative to handle certain tasks that obviously needed to be done. I'm Dr. Sanjay Gupta, helping you live a better life.
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3: 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Madison Square Garden expected to be rocking tonight as the Knicks host the Spurs in Game 3 of the NBA Finals with a 2-0 lead. Former Maverick Jalen Brunson on New York hosting their first Finals game in 27 years.
4: The amount of love I've gotten from this fan base and from this city since day one. I think it's grown over the years, but I'm so thankful. I'm so honored to be able to put New York across my chest. Wouldn't trade that feeling for anything in the world.
3: Despite the series lead, Brunson shooting just 33% from the field, 13% lower than his season average. New York looking to take a commanding 3-0 lead, and they tip off at 7:30. Texas Tech quarterback Brendan Sorsby has been granted a temporary injunction that will allow the transfer to play next season, despite his gambling addiction and being ruled ineligible by the NCAA. As part of the injunction, Sorsby will be suspended for the first two games, but can make his return on September 18th to open up Big 12 play against Houston. 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
7: Here again, Dave.
9: Dave. Thank you.
10: Dave.
9: Well, two more cases of the flesh-eating screwworm were confirmed today in Texas.
11: On humans or cattle?
9: Well, I'll tell you. Oh. So it has brung the total number of cases to 4 across 3 counties and hundreds of miles apart. So the first two cases were in southern Texas near the U.S. border with Mexico.
11: Mm-hmm.
9: But now the new cases that were reported today were a calf in LaSalle County and a dog in Andrews County. So 3 cows and a dog.
12: Rough.
13: And a draft choice.
9: And a draft choice.
14: And an abortion.
9: So, and as we said on Thursday, the New World screwworm is a flesh-eating fly larva, basically a maggot, that infests open wounds of warm-blooded animals, and then the larva feeds on living tissue, which can cause, obviously, severe injury and, in some cases, death if left untreated. So Greg Abbott has issued a disaster declaration trying to slow the parasite's spread and protect the 15 billion cattle industry in Texas.
11: Mm-hmm.
9: And so his order calls for expedited shipments of sterile flies and to establish a sterile fly production facility in South Texas.
11: Are they around? Like, is there somebody that's doing that right now?
9: Yeah, I think they always have a consistent population of sterile flies.
11: Mm-hmm.
9: As we mentioned, that is the way to combat this, is you launch sterile
7: a counter strike.
9: You flood the infected zone with sterile male flies, so when they mate with the female flies, mm-hmm. they don't produce any offspring. And we wondered,
7: you have
9: how
7: to mate to fight the screwworms.
9: Yeah, but we wondered, how do you sterilize a fly? And it is not indeed tiny tweezers. They use radiation. Like, they take a whole batch of them and they radiate them and make them sterile.
7: Put them in the microwave.
9: Yeah.
11: Man. Well, I hate to hear that. Is it an ugly death? Or are they infected and alive?
9: What are you talking about?
11: The cows and the dog. Are they alive?
9: Yeah, they're alive.
11: Okay, they just I didn't know if it
9: feeds
11: killed them.
9: It feeds on living flesh.
11: Okay, but
7: what? Dang it, Corby.
11: But are they going to die?
15: What?
11: Does the worm kill you?
9: Well, if left untreated. But they're treating it.
11: Okay. I don't know. Like, if I got a screw worm, am I screwed?
9: I don't know. It depends on if you would seek treatment or not.
11: All right. As of right now, I'm anti-screw worm.
7: Oh, you're coming out staunchly against?
11: Mm-hmm.

0: Thank you.
1: All right.
0: And that's my platform.
1: That's the whole thing?
0: Yep.
1: Okay.
0: I don't have a plan, but I just want everyone to know that I'm against it. And I will do everything in my power to remain steadfastly against it.
1: You can count on Corby.
0: Thank you.
1: That will be the tagline
0: you
1: of our...
0: You can count on Corby.
1: ...of our campaign ads.
0: All right, Dave.
2: There was a landmark, moving over to Arlington, a landmark of the Arlington Entertainment District that was taken down, imploded.
0: What? This is my Arlington.
2: Yes. Saturday morning, after 40 years, the Sheraton Hotel was taken down at 8:15 a.m. on Saturday.
0: Man, that thing.
2: That ugly Sheraton that has been sitting right off of 30 for 40 years, they finally plowed it down.
0: Can you imagine all the gross sex that has been in that dump?
1: Yeah. I feel like...
2: When they hit the plunger and the explosives went off, just a bunch of rubbers just erupted like Vesuvius.
0: Old rubbers.
2: Yeah.
1: On Bad Radio back in the day, I had an idea for a business that... There would be like a group text or a ticket text message that would notify you for no hitters and police chases. And I would like to extend that business plan, even though I'm not sure technology has smiled on where my plan is, to include massive building demolitions. Because if I would have known about this...
2: You would have gone out there?
1: It's possible I would have gone out there. No, I don't want to be too close, but I also kind of think...
0: I do like to see buildings explode.
1: It would be pretty sick to watch a big building demolition.
2: Yeah, and it was one of those...
1: Why isn't anybody telling me?
2: ...that they basically take out all the support from the middle with the explosions, and it just falls in on itself. And it,
0: yeah,
2: it's
0: that's such the coolest part.
2: It's such a neat, tidy pile that they just scoop up and drag away.
0: Yeah, they have a little dustbin.
2: Yeah.
0: And just... Put it all in there, and
1: do we have like grandstands or anything like that?
2: I mean, I think there were some people out there that knew
1: some breakfast sandwiches for sale. And
0: what are they going to put there now? Did they say like?
2: Well,
0: it
2: is going to be a third Lowe's hotel out there by the ballpark.
0: That's weird.
2: Yeah, so it'll be a $500 million resort named the Americana.
0: So it's a resort.
2: I mean, you'll love it because it's Americana.
0: That's right. Yeah. Only cool Americana artists play there.
2: But it'll take 3 years, so you won't be able to enjoy it anytime soon.
0: I doubt I'm going to have many hotel stays in Arlington. I doubt. But you never know.
2: I don't know. You might get so wasted. Just need
0: at a Ranger game?
2: Yeah.
1: Did you see, though, online that some were trying to tie together the lack of World Cup hotel need for rooms with the demolition of the building, as if they didn't have rooms occupied and therefore they just demoed the hotel?
0: Yeah.
1: I feel like that's a bridge too far.
2: I think it had been planned for a while.
0: Yeah, we just might as well take her down now.
2: Sad story from the ballpark. Eric DJ Avenger Del Campo.
0: What?
2: He is a DJ
0: named
2: Eric Del Campo. He goes by DJ Avenger. And so he had performed at Texas Live many times. He also worked American Airlines Center games, I guess, out here in the plaza. But this past Friday was the first time in his career he performed at Globe Life Field, I guess, inside the venue.
0: That's cool.
2: I don't know.
0: Good for him. Why is this sad?
2: Well, because after the game on Friday night, he was driving home and was involved in a major crash on Highway 80 and passed away.
0: Oh, no.
2: Yeah, he and the other driver were transported to hospitals, and Del Campo did not make it. The crash is under investigation, but friends described him as a loving husband, father, and brother.
0: God.
2: And so they have opened a GoFundMe to support his wife and daughter.
0: Highway 80, is that Dallas, right? Like that's...
2: Yeah, towards Dallas.
0: Like on the north side? Is that like towards Terrell and stuff? Is that 80? Am I getting it confused with something?
2: Yeah. I think you're right.
0: And they're like a Buc-ee's at the end of Highway 80 that kind of bridges the gap between 30 and 635. Anyway, I feel like I'm talking to the moon right now.
3: I hear they're going to put a Buc-ee's in there.
0: Thanks, Killer.
1: Yeah, we could patch you into Killer if you want to talk roadways and directions.
0: Okay.
2: I have another one, but I can save it. It's fine. It's fine. It deserves more time than what we have now.
0: Yeah, Highway 80, Terrell, Texas.
4: That's the sad story.
2: Yeah, I wanted to end on a not sad story, but I don't have time. So I
0: did
2: a poor job stacking today.
0: When you were talking about Mount Everest and the Sherpas and all that, and whether or not their last names, because in the story you were reading, it was like Sherpa Phil and Sherpa Ken and all that.
1: Yeah,
0: except
1: they had Jim and Shirley Sherpa.
0: Yeah. From Amy, P1 Amy, I just heard your segment and a quick side question about Sherpa being their name. Interesting fact, it actually is. So all the people
2: in that region
0: are named Sherpa.
5: Really? Why is that?
0: Prior to the census in the mid-20th century, the people of this part of Nepal went only by their ethnic identity, which was Sherpa, meaning people from the east. The census takers insisted on a surname, and they incorrectly recorded their ethnic name as their family surname. So every person from the ethnic group that originated in eastern Tibet that settled in the mountain regions of Nepal has the last name Sherpa, even though they're not related.
2: Huh.
0: So okay, they're all Sherpa.
2: All right. So it is a profession and a name.
0: Yeah.
2: All in one.
0: And another funny fact, she says, during the time of the census, the people were named after the day of the week they were born. So if they were born on a Tuesday, it would have been Tuesday Sherpa in the census. How weird is that?
1: Wonder if Nepal ever played DePaul. That'd really be quite a matchup.
0: Do you think Mark Aguirre would have had problems scoring on 4-foot Nepalese people? Sherpas?
1: Against Edmund Sherpa.
0: Yeah.
1: Yeah.
0: All right, let's come back. We'll figure out that score. We'll do a play-by-play version of it on Sturm Center next.
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17: A Better Life with Dr. Sanjay Gupta.
18: Breast cancer is the most common cancer among women in the world. And according to a new study out of the University of Washington School of Medicine, an estimated 3.5 million cases a year are expected by 2050. Now, the good news is we've gotten so much better at screening, earlier detection, and cutting-edge treatments in many countries, including here in the United States. But even here in America, Black women have a death rate from breast cancer that is 40% higher than white women, a disparity that exists despite our world-class treatment infrastructure. So what can you do to lower your risk? Eat less red meat? Try your best to manage your blood sugar and your weight? Exercise is really important. Cut back on drinking, quit smoking. And remember this, you should start getting mammograms. At what age? 40. That's when you should start. I'm Dr. Sanjay Gupta, helping you live a better life.
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6: 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Brandon Sorsby kind of screwed us today because we were going to continue our trip down the 2011 NBA Finals.
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5: Thank you.
6: Morning, Brandon. We will delay that till tomorrow. So, game four, otherwise known as the flu game, otherwise known as LeBron literally scored 8 points in an NBA Finals game, that will be talked about at some length tomorrow on the show.
5: And boy, if you haven't seen it yet or you don't know, we got good news for you.
6: Yeah, I don't want to spoil the outcome.
5: Yeah.
6: But I got a good feeling about this. Got a good feeling. Anyway, it's really good. It's good, and it only gets better now as this week is the week of games 4, 5, and 6. And, you know, again, they all seem to go pretty well. World Cup week. World Cup drops on Thursday afternoon. So schedule your calendar appropriately. I don't know how many of the 105 matches or whatever it is that you guys are all trying to work in yourself. But do know this. If you want, aside from the final round of group play, you can watch them all. Like, they don't have games on top of games. You will not see a World Cup red zone where they've got 8 matches going at the same time. Every game will have its own specific window, and every game will be on either Fox or FS1. And over the course of, I think, 5 weeks, you could make a run at watching every single one of them, Dave.
8: So even at the end of group stage, when they used to put them all at the same time just in case it was no funny business?
6: No, the final group stage, so each group has 4 teams. And you'll play the first 2 in unique windows. But when it's time to play the final group game, round 3. So for us, that's Turkey, right?
5: Yes.
6: Because I feel like we have Paraguay on the 12th, Australia on the 19th, and then I think we have Turkey on the 25th, I think. And that game on the 25th, while we're playing Turkey, Australia will be playing Paraguay at the same time, so there's no funny business. So that's the only exception to what I said.
8: Okay.
6: Yeah, there's that last round where we can't have funny business,
8: yeah,
6: which
8: we don't want collusion or rigging order to make teams go through as they want.
6: As happened in 1982, when I think we talked about that on a Sturm Center a couple months ago, when the Germans and somebody else, maybe might have been Austria, ironically enough, were in cahoots, and they kept Algeria out of advancing because they did the Simpsons game where they just stood at midfield and kicked it back and forth.
8: If we just draw, we'll go through both of us and we'll keep them out.
6: The Simpsons was actually based on a true story, so that really happened. But anyway, otherwise, there's no reason why some enterprising P1 or Peter and Andy can't just lock in and watch what is roughly a triple header every day. And they space them out so you can even go to the potty in between. But I want to say the windows change a little bit because we have so many time zones here. But I want to say, in general, there is a 2 o'clock match and a 7 and like a 10 p.m. in most days.
5: 10?
6: Yeah, there's going to be some late ones.
5: Wow.
6: In fact, the Argentina game here, actually there might be two Argentina games here, but the second one is a 9 p.m. local start on Saturday night, the 27th. So keep that in mind. Also keep in mind that the ticket show doesn't start tonight. It starts Wednesday. Is that right? Okay. The Kick Around World Cup edition with their new friend Lars, who's their old friend from Norway.
5: I was listening to their show Saturday with Lars.
6: I like Lars.
5: Very entertaining.
6: Lars has got a lot. We may need to bring him in here for a 6 o'clock hour at some point or so forth. I don't know. We mentioned the U.S. and Germany at Soldier Field, which ironically is not a World Cup stadium. Did I hear that correctly?
8: Yeah, no, it's not.
6: What's up with that?
8: I don't know.
6: In fact, none of these friendlies are being played at World Cup grounds, right?
8: Right. Yeah, and so
6: they want to keep the grass pristine?
5: Yes.
8: I guess so, yeah. And people were complaining, saying, well, these fields aren't up to World Cup quality. Well, because they're not World Cup pitches.
6: Yeah. Yeah, you know what? What you're going to have to do, if you're all into the World Cup, now if you're going to give raspberries to the World Cup, I'm not talking to you right now. I know you're out there, and I know you're going to try to convince me not to care, and nobody cares. It's a big tune-out. You guys, that's fine. Hey, listen, it's the middle of summer, and you have the right to opt out of World Cup interest. Nobody's going to make you.
8: If you want to watch baseball, go right ahead.
6: But I'm really excited about it, and it's in our city, and I'm going to embrace it and welcome them with open arms, because I think this is a really cool thing. And if I was still living in Madison, Wisconsin, I promise the World Cup would not be coming there. So I consider myself very fortunate to live in a World Cup city that I think is getting the most World Cup matches in it. 11, I think we're getting.
5: It is amazing.
6: Or something like that. It's amazing. So anyway, along the way, you're going to hear a lot of internationals, especially on the social media where they figure out your algorithm and they start feeding you stuff that just makes you mad. Part of that is going to be hearing from other parts of the world that we don't know what we're doing, we don't care about the sport, blah, blah, blah, it's too hot, or what, you know, all this. You're going to start hearing all that stuff. And to that, I say, whatever, I don't care. We do this to the Super Bowl cities when we go there. We kind of dump on what we don't like right away. They're just making content. We're making content. Say whatever you want. You're not going to hurt me. No. So, but they had the big game at Kyle Field.
5: Yeah. So did Messi step out there at least?
6: Messi watched the game from the bench.
5: Oh, man.
6: So he was there, but
5: did he have his little outfit on?
6: I think he wore the warm-ups, but we can't risk the hamstring until it's time. So they assume that he's good enough to make their team, so he doesn't need to be there for any tune-ups. But he was there, and I hope everybody there had a good time. Did you see the final attendance at Kyle Field? Does anybody have any idea?
5: It was 90-plus, right?
6: I think it was 90-plus. That's a, I don't know, was everybody mad, or were they just happy to be there and see Argentina?
5: Well, did they think that Messi was going to play, the people that were showing up there? Was that sold to them?
6: I mean, his face was on every marketing thing I saw. Because, you know, in good faith, when the game's announced, like in January, come see Messi, right? Mm-hmm. Come see Argentina. Even if Messi's not there, the team that won the World Cup in 2022, the defending cup champions, were there.
5: Yes.
6: Something about
5: which
6: that.
5: Which is really
6: right?
5: Cool.
9: Did you see the jersey exchange?
6: Did not. What's up?
9: Who do you think Marcel Reed Messi exchanged jerseys? Well, and we were speculating on Sunday, is this the weakest jersey exchange from Messi's point of view that he's ever been on the other end of?
6: Messi's in an SEC fantasy league.
5: Oh, God.
6: I think he had Reed last year as his QB. So I think he finished like sixth.
5: Was Elko
9: he's
5: there?
9: He's bad at it then.
5: Do you think Elko showed up?
6: Yes.
5: Do you? For real?
6: I mean, I don't know that he did, but I bet he did. He's not missing a sports opportunity, is he?
5: Do you think he had to buy a ticket?
6: No. I think he probably had,
5: he had to camp out in January.
6: Anyway, we got to go. That's Sturm Center, and I hope you had fun.
10: Sturm Center.
5: That's good Sturm Center, dude. It's $6.50 on the ticket.
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25: A Better Life with Dr. Sanjay Gupta.
26: Breast cancer is the most common cancer among women in the world. And according to a new study out of the University of Washington School of Medicine, an estimated 3.5 million cases a year are expected by 2050. Now, the good news is we've gotten so much better at screening, earlier detection, and cutting-edge treatments in many countries, including here in the United States. But even here in America, black women have a death rate from breast cancer that is 40% higher than white women, a disparity that exists despite our world-class treatment infrastructure. So what can you do to lower your risk? Eat less red meat? Try your best to manage your blood sugar and your weight? Exercise is really important. Cut back on drinking, quit smoking. And remember this, you should start getting mammograms. At what age? 40. That's when you should start. I'm Dr. Sanjay Gupta, helping you live a better life.

0: No NBA team has ever won the finals after losing the first two games at home. The Spurs are trying to become the first. The Spurs have scored a total of 199 points in the first two games. By far, their lowest two-game total of the postseason. Action begins at 7:30 for Madison Square Garden. Texas Tech quarterback Brendan Sorsby was ruled permanently ineligible by the NCAA after admittedly placing thousands of bets over a four-year span, including multiple on his own team. A judge today granted a temporary injunction in the case, clearing the way for Sorsby to play this season with a two-game suspension. And the SEC becomes the first conference ever to send five teams to the Men's College World Series. Alabama, Georgia, Ole Miss, Oklahoma, and Texas headed to Omaha with eight teams remaining. That is the Ticket Ticker. I'm Arthur Spooner on Sports Radio 96.7, 1310, The Ticket.
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3: Well, that will do it. Thank you very much for your time today. Thank you to our world-famous guest, the Hall of Famer, LaDainian Tomlinson, for joining us. And Jay King, I believe, is ready to guide you through the best moments of the Ticket Day with his little top 10. So see what Jay has to offer. And in the meantime, I hope you guys have a very safe and pleasant Monday evening. And we'll talk to you again on a Tuesday right here from the studio. Bye-bye now. Toodaloo, mother effer. Keep blessing hard.
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1: 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The Time Wasters get Pitchy Dog at 7. And the U.S. men's team takes the pitch at 8. Free parking, free admission, and a free footy scarf and t-shirt for the first 100 P1s that show up at Sidecar Social in Frisco. 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